0: to look at least 800 yards. I'm going to say at least 7 touchdowns as well. Throwing like 60, 65 receptions. It's going to be quite valuable in this league. So, Pat, what are your thoughts on Carnell Tate and Sam LaPorta?
1: I love me some Sam LaPorta. You know, we were talking him up last night. I think he's also big, too, for a big bounce back here. 6th round for him kind of feels like a steal, in my opinion. And then the look, Carnell Tate.
0: Yeah.
1: The Carnell Tate for me is a bit of a risk. I'm always very hesitant on rookie wide receiver number ones that are supposed to step into a big role, especially the year that Cam Ward had last year. But you bring in Brian Daboll. You also bring in Wandell Robinson. So it's not just Calvin Ridley, Alec Iomanner, and Shamari Dike around him. He's also got a solid slot receiver and what should be a pretty decent run game with Tony Pollard. So I again, if he ends up being the best wide receiver, and this is going to be a freaking home run pick for you.
0: All right, well, yeah, I'll take that all day. Look, I think Carnell Tate, it's a format that's going to be similar to the Arizona Cardinals last year, playing from behind early and often that raises the target share in fantasy scoring opportunities. I'm a buyer.
1: All right, Brad, we'll bid you adieu, brother, and we will see you on Monday, my man. Can't wait for it.
0: I can't wait either. Adios, amigos.
1: Coming up next, France rolls to another win on BetMGM tonight.
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10: 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National Football League club owners have agreed to resume negotiations with the NFL Players Association. 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Leon Hart and his NFL Alumni Association say they will picket the tickets tomorrow.
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12: Evidence released. I'm Lisa Lacera, Fox News. In the preliminary hearing for Tyler Robinson, a recorded interview was played where the suspect in Charlie Kirk's killing appeared to show regret for the killing.
13: After more delays due to objections by the defense and Erica Kirk's attorney, that much-anticipated interview with Tyler Robinson's former roommate and romantic partner finally played in court. Lance Twiggs was given immunity for doing this recorded interview with the prosecution back in April. Twiggs also testified that before the shooting, Robinson was trying to get a hold of a rifle and was interested in engraving bullets for an upcoming hunting trip. Engraved bullets found in the suspected murder weapon were shown in court. That evidence brought Erica Kirk to tears.
12: Fox's Claudia Cowan in Provo. Erica Kirk and Charlie Kirk's parents wanted all of Twiggs' statement made public. Israel recently shared intelligence with the United States indicating Iran was considering a new plot to assassinate President Trump. That's according to the Wall Street Journal. Iran has vowed retaliation against the president over the 2020 strike that killed Islamic Revolutionary Guard General Qasem Soleimani. A Pennsylvania man is under arrest after authorities say he threatened the governor.
14: Pennsylvania State Police say a 65-year-old man is now charged with making an anti-Semitic motivated threat against the state's Jewish governor, Josh Shapiro. Detectives say Richard John Franklin of Delaware County, Pennsylvania, entered a state legislator's district office earlier this week, threatened the legislator and her staff, and used an ethnic Jewish slur while threatening to set fire to the governor's mansion. The mansion was burned by an attacker last year during the Jewish holiday of Passover while the governor and his family were in residence.
12: Fox's Evan Brown. Former Olympic canoe racer David Hearn has pled not guilty to damaging the Lincoln Memorial reflecting pool. 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
15: Here's your AccuWeather forecast. Tonight, expect clouds to gradually increase with a chance of a thunderstorm in some areas, making it feel humid. The low will be around 70. Tomorrow, the region will experience thick cloud cover with high humidity, along with a few showers and the possibility of a thunderstorm. The temperature will reach a high of 81. As for tomorrow night, anticipate partly to mostly cloudy skies with lingering humidity. The low will be about 67. With the AccuWeather forecast, I'm meteorologist Jason Caterina for News Talk 1480 WHBC.
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to BetMGM tonight. 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Right here on Westwood One Sports. 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Let's talk some World Cup, shall we? Quarterfinals kicked off today, one game tomorrow, two on Saturday. In case you missed it yesterday like I did, you were starving for it. You got treated to the best game of the quarterfinals, France versus Morocco, and two things were proven true. One, France is the best team in the world, as they've looked like the entire way. And I know Argentina is technically ranked number one. A lot of that is because they are the defending World Cup champions. But now you take a look at our friends at BetMGM. France is favored to win the tournament at plus 150. Now, those odds might get a little bit longer once we get the rest of the semifinals confirmed here in the next 2 days. But if you didn't think it already, France is the best team in the tournament, and Kylian Mbappe is the best player in the world. 310-840-4910 is our talk and text line. You can call, you can text, 310-840-4910. Now, I'm going to issue some caution about backing France, and we'll check in on my World Cup bracket because it's looking pretty damn good, but I don't got France winning at all. More on that in just a minute. But if you watch this game today, they never really got tested. They got out of first gear into the second gear in the second half and kind of just put cruise control on 75 and just cruised right down the highway en route to a 2-0 win over Morocco. And that's just how good France is. And I've been a bit skeptical about

0: their defense so far in this tournament, because they really hadn't played anybody. Not anybody up to the talent level that Morocco had. Morocco ranked, what is it, 7 in the world in the FIFA World Cup world rankings. Those only oftentimes paint you half the picture. But in this sense, Morocco, one of the top 8 teams in the country. It was a rematch of the World Cup semifinals in 2022 when they played each other in Qatar. And France won by the same exact scoreline, 2-0. And I said on yesterday's show, you know, this time around, 4 years ago, Morocco, it was a borderline Cinderella run. They had never really done anything historically as a country in the World Cup, never really looked at as a soccer powerhouse. And then they make this incredible run all the way to the semifinals. And so at the time, it kind of felt like when they played France 4 years ago, they were just happy to be there. And they played in kind of a defensive shell and tried for a couple of really ambiguous counterattacks. But they gave up a goal early in the 5th minute. They tried to hang on as long as they could and then gave up another one late when they had to push numbers forward and lost it 2-0. So this time around, playing each other here in the States, in Boston, in Foxborough, home of the Patriots, the New England Patriots, I said on last night's show, Morocco's got to be the aggressor. They've got to go for it. They can't play this game the same way they played in 2022. And again, that goal that happened in the 5th minute in 2022 kind of changed the landscape of the game, no matter what happened. But I felt that Morocco was going to keep this game close because of how they played versus Netherlands in the round of 32, which was just over a week ago. Netherlands was the higher-ranked team. Netherlands was the small, slight favorite on paper. But I liked Morocco in that game because they have a great defense, and I thought their offense had really started to show some signs of being an elite unit. And they were the aggressor in that game. It was Netherlands who was almost playing not to lose. I remember Zlatan, who's been on the Fox cover, and I love Zlatan Ibrahimovic, one of the great players of all time, the big Swede with the man bun, cocky SOB, but always backed it up. And, you know, what he said when that game was going to right before that game went to penalties was, he goes, I just don't like the way that the Dutch have played this. They've played it not to lose. That's not their identity. And oftentimes that'll lose you a game. And it did. And Morocco, they were the aggressor. They were the ones taking it to Netherlands. They were the underdog that was pushing for the goals rather than trying to play it safe and conservative, hoping to then win it in a penalty shootout. And they ended up winning it in penalties. But it wasn't for a lack of trying to win the game before that. And I thought if they played that way against France, they could keep this close. And they kept it close for 50 minutes. You know, you had a penalty on a really dumb challenge by Mesraoui, who plays for Manchester United, in the 22nd minute. And I thought maybe this could have been a big upset in you know, that was brewing. Because, unfortunately, once again, VAR, video assistant referee, played too big of a role in what happened. It's a clear penalty for Mbappe. That, there was no question about that. Really stupid challenge by Mesraoui from Morocco. But then they go and check to see, one, if it was a penalty, which it was clear as day. Two, if there was a potential foul on France in the lead up to that attack, which is controversially the thing that Egypt has been crying about for the last 2 days, that they had one of their goals ruled offsides against Argentina because they committed a foul right before they scored. And so that was the check. But, I mean, you check both things. It should have taken no more than a minute. And so you've got Mbappe, granted, best player in the world, shouldn't be taking terrible penalties. But he had to wait 3 minutes from the time they called the foul for the penalty in the box and the time he actually got to take the penalty. 3 minutes. Three. There's no timeouts in soccer. They have the hydration break, which happened right after this. But, like, you get a foul for penalty, you should be able to take that penalty kick no more than a minute later. You had to wait 3 minutes. That's how long they checked for the VAR review. And again, not that Mbappe should be, that should affect him anyway, but think about it. High pressure situation like that. You're up there thinking about where am I going to kick it? All that, just like a free throw, just like a free throw for a college player. And I know that you can call timeouts in the NBA and college in between free throws, but let's pretend for a second that you can't. Imagine if you had to wait 3 minutes with no timeout just because of a challenge, which again, I guess happens. But also, you have several free throws throughout an NBA and college game. You're talking about one goal that could decide every soccer game. So the fact that they took 3 minutes to make that happen and made Mbappe wait so long, I do think it impacted him. And Morocco's goalie, who is awesome, he's their best player, Yassine Bono, makes the save. It was a terrible penalty from Mbappe. And at that point, I was like, oh, all right, that's going to be something that France regrets. That's the turning point. That's the momentum flipper of a game. And Morocco's offense just never got it going. They never really tested France. They had a couple of opportunities, but no really big chances. And you know, kind of disappointing, to say the least. I thought Morocco would score at least a goal. I thought they would score one goal. And if they could hold France to one, they could send it to extra time, maybe win it in penalties. Maybe they would lose a 2-1 heartbreaker. But they never really threatened to score. And they held France at bay for a half. But once that second half kicked off, I mean, you can compare it to any other sport that we watch, that we love watching here, you know, in the States. NFL, NBA, baseball. Think about a team that has been to the championship, World Series, whatever, what have you. Each of the last two times, and they're a favorite to win. You know, think about the Dodgers. Think about if the Dodgers are, you know, playing in the NL wild card like they were last year against the Cincinnati Reds, and the Dodgers are, it's 0-0 going into the sixth inning. Would you really even be worried? Would you really even be worried? That's what it felt like for this game. It was 0-0 at half. Never felt like for a second that France was worried. Never felt like you were worried if you were watching the game hoping France would win. And sure enough, within just 15 minutes of the second half, it took them to the hour mark. Again, I give Morocco credit for an offense in France that has looked so dynamite, so unstoppable, so lethal, with the best player in the world in Mbappe and Ousmane Dembele, who scored a hat trick in freaking 32 minutes in one of the games already in this World Cup. And Michael Olise, who has been awesome. Not to mention the couple of stars they got coming off the bench. Bradley Barcola. And in the 60th minute, Mbappe once again proved why he is the best player on the planet right now. And he's been the best player in the world for at least 4 or 5 years since last World Cup. And he just, again, gets the ball right on the edge of the box and just freaking, the way they bend these things, man, just curls it right in effortlessly. A wizardry goal. And he just curls it right inside the post. No chance for Bono, who's like, look, I think he's 6'5". He looks like he's 6'8", with how big he is in goal. And he had no chance. And so, again, didn't even seem like France was really even worried or tested. And, you know, we're starting to get to that stage where it's like, all right, 60th minute, Morocco. All right, maybe you got upset brewing. They get one little counterattack. And then here's Mbappe. Oh, you guys need me to finally step up. I missed a penalty already in this game. No problem. Here you go. Here's right out of the top drawer. A little bend it like Beckham. As some of the British announcers would say, a magisterial goal. So they get that. They get another goal from Dembele just minutes later, 6 minutes later, and that was it. Bang, bang. 2-0. They kind of coast the rest of the way, and France is back in the semifinals for the third time. They won the World Cup in 2018, beating Croatia in the final. That's when Mbappe was just 19 years old. And then they lose to Argentina in the final in penalties 4 years ago. They're back in the semis. Whether or not they win the title, because I think we recognize that that's a real thing that happens every year in our sports that we love watching. The best team doesn't always win the title. And I don't think France is going to win the title. I don't think they're going to win the World Cup, but they are the best team. And you could maybe make the argument, well, they really haven't played anybody before this. Well, they played the best team in Africa in Morocco. They played a top eight team in the country, and they beat them pretty convincingly, pretty thoroughly. I mean, that's as dominant of a 2-0 win as you'll see. So France is the best team in the world, Mbappe the best player in the world. By the way, there was some concern. Mbappe came out of the game in the 77th minute, went down, was holding his ankle, and had to get substituted out of the game. And then, the Fox broadcast has shown him with an ice pack on his ankle. He said after the game, he said, "I'm all good. Got a knock on the ankle, but it's all good." And he went to talk about the guy that subbed in for him, Jean-Philippe Mateta. He said, "JP was more able than me to play the last 15 minutes. And then you also had a, one of the reporters adding that there are no concerns to have on Killian's ankle." So there was some concern in the game when you see him down holding his ankle. Not he wasn't writhing in pain, but definitely in some discomfort. He's got an ice pack on his ankle afterwards. He comes out of the game. He's going to be, I think he'll be 100% for the semifinal, which is next Tuesday. But that was the convincing win. If you were hesitant to believe in France, that they're the best team in this tournament, because you said, all right, well, they played Paraguay last round. Would have been better to watch them if they had to play Germany. You know, they coasted past Sweden in the round of 32. They beat Iraq and Senegal in the group stage. Norway played all their backups. They haven't even been tested. Oh, this was a proper test, and they passed it with flying colors. That being said, I am not a believer that they win this World Cup. Because, in case you haven't been listening, we did our bracket predictions before right when the knockout stage began. And I'm sticking to it. I think Spain wins this whole thing. I think Spain's defense is the best in the world. I think they are capable of holding down Mbappe and Dembele and Olise and Doué. And yes, those are the four main attackers from France. Yes, all their names rhyme. Yes, it's very French. And Barcola, Rabiot, I think they can hold all those guys down. I think Spain's defense is the kryptonite to this France offense. And I think Spain is going to win tomorrow against Belgium. And I think they're going to beat France. They're going to knock them out. They'll be an underdog. That's fine. I can't wait. I'm taking Spain. I picked them before the tournament began. I think Spain's going to beat them. I think Spain's going to win this whole thing. 310-840-4910. Before we get to Spain-Belgium, you know, just to finish up on Morocco's side here and give them a proper send-off that I feel like they deserve, that's a great team. They were seemingly a Cinderella 4 years ago. They were a dark horse this year. It's a shame they ran into France each of the last two tournaments. You know, if they were in the bottom half of the bracket, if they played Argentina, I think they'd beat them. If they played England, I think they'd beat them. If they played Brazil, I mean, Brazil got knocked out by Norway. If they would have played Brazil, though, before this, and they did play Brazil, and they tied them in the group stage, if they had to play them again, I think they would have beat them. I think this is one of the best teams in the world, and it's unfortunate that I don't think they match up well with France. They have to play a team whose strength is defense like them, because I think they could go honestly, if Morocco played Spain, I think that game goes to penalties. Achraf Hakimi is one of the best players in the world. He plays for PSG. He's their right back, but he's always up making things happen, getting shots on target, whipping in crosses. He's been involved in almost all their goals that they had scored in this tournament. They got a great coach. They got some really, really solid midfielders. Just don't have the goal-scoring capabilities. That's the thing. 4 years from now, when they co-host the World Cup in 2030, it's Morocco, Portugal, and Spain. I think they should be one of the four or five favorites to win the tournament. And a lot of their team is young. A lot of guys in their 20s. I think they have only one starting player that's over 30 years old. And their goalie's fantastic, Bono. And I would love to watch him play in the Premier League or some of the top leagues in Europe. You know, right now he plays in Saudi Arabia, and could you blame him with all the money he's probably getting? But, you know, most teams that you think have a chance to win the tournament, to win the World Cup, they probably need a world-class goalie. Morocco's got it. They've got a lot of they check a lot of the boxes. Goal scoring. And it goes to that saying, obviously it's a massive part of the game. Can't win if you don't score. And they didn't score. And that was it. And all it took was France had some big chances. And again, the penalty, obviously it's a massive opportunity, but Mbappe choked on it and Bono also guessed the right way. He had to do that, knew where he was going. That's part of having a great goalie. But you got to score to win. And outside of those two goals, I would say they largely held France in check. France did have a bunch of shots. I know there was another one. Luca Digne, their left back, smashed one off the crossbar. I guess you could make the argument maybe that France should have scored four goals. But, watching the game, I didn't feel like there was a huge gulf in class between these two other than the 6 minutes where France scored their two goals. But that's all it takes for this team. That's all it takes. You can keep a heavyweight fighter. You can keep a goal scorer. You can keep a three-point shooter down for 95% of the game. But those 5% other, they'll tear you apart. And that'll be the difference. And that was the difference today. 310-840-4910. 310-840-4910. Do you think France is winning the World Cup? And do you agree Mbappe, best player in the world? I don't know if there's really too much debate to be had about that. But I don't think France is winning this. I think it's going to be Spain. And so we look ahead to this Spain-Belgium game tomorrow. Let's get you the odds from our friends here at BetMGM first and foremost. And they've got Spain as a big favorite. I wouldn't say a massive favorite, but a big favorite, and that's deserved. I think Spain is the exact same price that France was today to win in regulation and to advance. Spain minus 160 on the money line to win in regulation. That means they can't go to extra time or penalties. They have to win it in the first 90 minutes. Spain minus 160. Belgium coming off of the 4-1 beatdown of Team USA. Belgium plus 400. To win it in regulation, and the tie, which means the game goes to extra time, is plus 290. However, just to advance to the next round, Spain minus 300, Belgium plus 240. So Spain's slightly less of a favorite than France was today against Morocco. And that's not that Belgium's getting too much respect. I just still don't think the rest of the world, our friends at BetMGM, I just don't think they realize how good, how amazing this Spain defense is. And maybe it's because they don't have the offensive firepower, or they haven't shown the offensive firepower that France has shown. You know, you look at Spain's win so far. I mean, they showed it last round. You know, they beat the snot out of Austria 3-0. Or two rounds ago, they beat the snot out of Austria 3-0. They play Portugal, and it takes until basically the last minute to get the game winner. They win that one 1-0. They won their final group stage game against Uruguay 1-0. Remember, they tied Cabo Verde. The sky was falling. I was in Spain for that wedding when that game happened. It was like, and again, you would have thought literally that the world was ending. They tied it 0-0. And they beat Saudi Arabia 4-0. Not like they're scoring three goals every game. They've done it in two. They've scored 1-1-0 in their other three games so far. So I get it. Aesthetically, they're not maybe as pleasing as France, who again plays like it's street soccer in a good way. Like where they're showing off all the different, flair and skill moves. And it just looks very pretty to the eye. Spain is a little bit more rugged. They're not like the Spain teams of old where it was just, I heard Ian Dark say it on the broadcast in their last game, where it used to be death by 1,000 passes. And then that didn't work. Teams found out, like, all right, you can pass it around. You can have 80% possession all you want. Go ahead. That's fine. Once you get to the attacking third, we're going to shut it down. And that's why Spain, after having a dynasty where they won the Euros in 2008, the World Cup in 2010, the Euros in 2012, the Euros in 2016, they got knocked out, you know, one of the biggest upsets in World Cup history in 2018 by Russia. And in 2022 at the World Cup, Spain, guess who? Got knocked out by Morocco in penalties after a nil-nil game, a goalless game. Spain at times had relied entirely on their defense and just thought that we'll get that one goal whenever it happens and we'll protect that one goal lead. Do they maybe still have a little bit of that of them still deep inside? Maybe. Like I said, three of their five games so far, they have scored one or fewer goals. But I just think their defense is unbreakable. It would not shock me again to see them pitch another shutout tomorrow. If I had to give you a final score prediction, I'll say 2-0. Spain over Belgium. So if you're, you know, looking to put a couple bucks in this game tomorrow, I would say probably Spain -1.5, or if you want to play a little SGP, Spain to advance and under 3.5 goals is -110. It's even odds with our friends at BetMGM. I think Spain's winning. I wouldn't be entirely stunned if it's, again, if it's 0-0 or if it's 1-1 and it goes to extra time, but I don't think it'll have to go to penalties. And even if it does, well, again, Belgium's got Thibaut Courtois. But I think ultimately it's probably 1-0 or 2-0. And even if they, you know, again, if they do have to go to extra time, I think they've proven that they keep their composure, they keep their calm like they did against Portugal. They get the goal from the super sub Mikel Merino coming off the bench. I think Spain, they're far superior to Belgium. They are. And, you know, again, I know for a lot of folks here that have really gotten into the World Cup but weren't big soccer fans before that, you watch the last game, you watch Belgium terrorize the U.S., and you say, well, I don't know, Belgium looked pretty damn good. That was way more about Team USA playing scared, playing an awful game. They were unprepared. Their defense was just horrendous. USA played, their defense was a zero, it couldn't have been worse. It was a 1 out of 10, a 1 out of 100. Spain's defense is a 10 out of 10. Belgium's not going to find it easy to break them down. And I don't even know what the starting 11 is going to be for Belgium, because they had Kevin De Bruyne, who's their best player and one of the best midfielders of this century, on the bench. Didn't even play last game. Lukaku has been riddled with injuries this year and is only healthy once this tournament started. I don't think you can start him. I think Lukaku's got to come off the bench. And Spain's got the defenders capable of neutralizing him. They've got some big guys at the back line. Aymeric Laporte, one of them. They've got some big, solid guys that they can handle Lukaku. Jeremy Doku, I'm not worried about. Trust me, I'm a Man City fan for club, you know, for club soccer. He plays for Man City. A lot of flair, rarely does anything with it. And the guy that scored the first two goals, the Ketelaere, honestly, I think that was the best game I've ever seen him play. So I think I'd be shocked if Belgium scores a goal tomorrow. I'd be stunned if they found a way to score more than that. Spain's going to control this game as they always do with the possession. They're the better team. I see them beating Belgium again, 1-0 or 2-0. Maybe if Belgium somehow gets a goal, maybe off a free kick or something that's out of the run of the vein of play, this goes to extra time, I still think Spain will advance. And I think they're going to knock out France. And they're going to be underdogs, and I can't wait. Because I think a lot of people are jumping on the Mbappe bandwagon and the France bandwagon, and that's fine. I know our guy Nick Costos has been saying for a while he thinks France is going to win it, and that's fine. I think they're going to meet their maker in Spain. But La Roja, Spain have to take care of business first tomorrow, and I think they do. I think it'll be a pretty convincing win, almost as convincing as France was today over Belgium. 310-840-4910. All right, we got to take a short break. When we come back, why Christian Pulisic is getting a ton of criticism right now, even though it's been 3 days since Team USA's loss. And I'm going to tell you why I think he should no longer be Team USA's captain. This is BetMGM Tonight. I'm Pat Boyle. Don't go anywhere. 310-840-4910. You want to talk a little World Cup? This is Westwood One Sports.
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19: Her words weren't written under peaceful shade, but under fear for her life.
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0: sobering back down to earth, and Pulisic after the game says, oh, at least I have time to rest. Horrible look. Horrible look. And by the way, I haven't even mentioned that you got some of the people piling on right now. Tim Howard, best goalie in U.S. history, basically saying that what I would say about him is when someone shows you who they are, you believe them. I think he's a nice footballer. I still think he's the best player on the team. Outside of that, you'd have to ask me very direct questions to which I could give you very direct answers. Carly Lloyd tweeted that the 2 days ago, you rest when your playing career is over, period. Yeah, preach. Preach. Landon Donovan also kind of went after him. And he said, quote, this is an opportunity to help and to change your life forever. One of the biggest problems, I speak to people who are at U.S. Soccer. I speak to his sponsors. I speak to his teammates. I speak to the staff and the coaches. People are fed up with the way things are handled around him. And it's not necessarily him, but it's his agents, his family, his hangers-on, the people who are influencing. People are fed up with it. They treat people poorly. They do things poorly. It's always a no whenever you want to ask, can we do an interview? It's always a no. You can't get near him. He doesn't say hi to the commentators who do all the games all the time. When they walk by, all the other guys come over and shake hands and say hello. There's just this sense about him that you can't get near him, and I actually don't think it's from him. I think it's from the people around him. Christian Pulisic has been getting crushed, rightfully so. And if you're looking for somebody in 4 years from now at the World Cup to be the savior, like Faux Balogun kind of was, like, that's, we should be looking at Faux Balogun. You shouldn't be looking at Pulisic. Not in 4 years from now when he's 31 and a myriad of injury history. But hopefully he can become a better leader by then and still play a major role on this team. 310-840-4910. All right, we'll take a quick break. When we come back, we'll get you some baseball score updates on a busy Thursday here in July. We got the sports going on, baby, and we'll get some calls as well when we return, because we got some phone callers on the line. 310-840-4910. I'm Pat Boyle. This is BetMGM Tonight on Westwood One Sports.
1: We know you're jonesing for some football just like we are. NFL training camps begin opening in 13 days. And yes, we're counting. You're home for the NFL. Westwood One Sports.
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13: I'm Amanda Wilson. This program is called Drunk Driving, The Tragic Reality. 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
16: An apparent admission of guilt. I'm Lisa Lacera, Fox News. At the pretrial hearing for Tyler Robinson, man accused of killing Charlie Kirk, a video entered into evidence of an interview with Lance Twiggs, Robinson's former roommate and romantic partner.
17: In the video interview, Twiggs tells prosecutor Ryan McBride about his relationship with Robinson and messages he received from him the night and day after Charlie Kirk was killed. He said on September 10th, Robinson left early, saying he had a long drive to work, and heard from him again at 11 that night when he got a text message directing him to a note that he'd left.
16: Fox's Claudia Cowan in Provo. That letter contained an apology to Twiggs. Robinson wrote he had the opportunity to take out Charlie Kirk and he took it, and it said that if Twiggs was reading it, Robinson was likely dead or facing a lengthy prison term. Eight men are charged with terrorism and attempted murder for the roles in a foiled sniper and drone attack during the UFC fight at the White House last month. Seven of the men were arrested last month. The eighth was arrested this week. They were all indicted in Ohio. A former U.S. Olympian pleads not guilty to vandalizing the renovated reflecting pool near

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9: Testimony from a key witness. I'm Lisa Lacerra, Fox News. On day four of the pretrial hearing for Tyler Robinson, the man accused of gunning down Charlie Kirk last September on a college campus in Utah, a video interview with Lance Twiggs, Robinson's former roommate and romantic partner, was played.
10: Twiggs says Robinson left early on the morning of September 10th and claims not to have heard from him until 11 that night. Text messages were shown and read in court where prosecutors say Robinson admitted to Twiggs that he was the one who assassinated the conservative commentator and had left a confession note under his keyboard. Twiggs finally saw Robinson in person the next day. Twiggs says while Robinson talked about politics, he did not specifically mention Kirk before the day of the shooting.
9: Fox's Claudia Cowan in Provo. Robinson is charged with aggravated murder and has not entered a plea. Turned himself into authorities a day after the shooting. The hearing continues tomorrow. The Wall Street Journal is reporting that Israel recently shared intelligence with the United States, indicating Iran was considering a new plot to assassinate President Trump. Mexico will request criminal charges following the deaths of several migrants in U.S. immigration custody.
11: Mexican Foreign Minister Roberto Velasco criticized the Trump administration's treatment of his nation's citizens Thursday, announcing Mexico will push the U.S. Justice Department to file criminal charges following the deaths of 17 migrants. According to the Mexican government, 14 migrants have died while in ICE custody, while three others were killed during immigration operations. The announcement came following protest over the deadly shooting of Lorenzo Salgado Araujo by an ICE agent this week. He was a Mexican national living in Houston. ICE says Araujo attempted to ram the agent with his vehicle when he was shot.
9: Fox's Tom Graham. 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
12: Here's your AccuWeather forecast. Overnight, expect cloudy skies and high humidity with a thunderstorm affecting some areas. The low will be around 70. Moving into Friday, anticipate a thick cloud cover, creating cooler conditions, though it will remain humid with a few showers and a thunderstorm possible. The high temperature will reach 82. Friday night will bring partly to mostly cloudy conditions with humidity lingering and a low around 67. With the AccuWeather forecast, I'm meteorologist Jason Caterina for News Talk 1480 WHBC.
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10: Thank you. The forecast for the Canton Akron Alliance Massillon area, the blizzard warning continues in effect this afternoon and tonight. Our wind chill factor, minus 60.
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0: That's another lost ball. 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
18: This is Jim Lozzi for the Timken Company. 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Leon Hart and his NFL Alumni Association say they will picket the tickets tomorrow.
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0: So apparently, Denton Day, you can get fired at your job for cheating on your girlfriend. That's what we learned when it comes to Spurs play-by-play man Jacob Toby, who pretty obviously had his phone hacked by his now ex-girlfriend, posting on his accounts outlining that he had cheated on her with the sister of a player on the Spurs. Who was this player again on the Spurs?
1: Lundy Waters is a player that's been so irrelevant to the Spurs that we don't care about the name of the player.
0: Right.
1: Because I, like, so, trust me, if it was Wembanyama's sister, you would know.
0: Or Steph Castle, or a name, a player that is a household name. It's not that. And this girlfriend posted pictures that, for whatever reason, the girlfriend found and had access to of them in a photo booth kissing one another. Kyle's unpopular takes. And I'm okay if unpopular takes are espoused. What is your reaction to the Spurs parting ways with their young play-by-play announcer because he was exposed publicly for having cheated on his girlfriend with the sister of an obscure Spurs player?
1: My first thought was Mike Vrabel, happy as hell he works for the Patriots and not the Spurs. This isn't a fireable offense. It's morally inaccurate, but it's not fireable.
0: It is, but also, here's the part where, can the married people talk for a second?
1: We are both married.
0: Right. Can the married people talk here? Unless you're married, it's not really cheating. There is no real commitment that's there, or else get married. It's not really cheating. Like, you're not off the market unless you're married. That is when you're off the market. So the idea, it's like, oh, it's my girlfriend that I cheated on. I'm sorry, dude. Or I'm sorry for the girl. I do. I feel bad for you. But it's not an unforgivable sin to cheat on your girlfriend versus it's a different connotation if you cheat on your wife. If you cheat while being married. Am I wrong to think that there are different levels to this? Like, I always told my friends, like, if she's dating someone else and isn't engaged, she's not off the market yet. She isn't. So shoot your shot if you want to, and then she can make decisions.
1: Girl Josh Graham over here.
0: No,
1: he's trying to get with anything that breathes.
0: No, I'm saying, if you really want to lock it down, lock it down. It's not locked down, both men or women, unless you're married. That's when things are supposedly locked down to where it could be a fireable offense, perhaps, if you cheat. But girlfriend? Don't think so. I think there are different levels to this. Am I wrong?
1: Well, you're wrong because it shouldn't be a fireable offense in either situation. Unless it's someone in the building. So unless the sister works in the building, what is the fireable offense, whether they're in a relationship, dating, married, engaged, whatever you consider, it's still cheating if it's a girlfriend. But it's not a fireable offense.
0: Does he have a lawsuit potentially here?
1: I would imagine. He's leaving with something. I don't know what he's leaving with. I don't know if he kept the other girl or not. But he's leaving with something.
0: Probably not. Also, would love to know the details of how she got access to his phone. Is this the classic, I'm going to take your phone and then do the face recognition while you're sleeping to get access?
1: Yeah, I think that is, which has happened to a buddy of mine before. And it didn't, oof. He wasn't on Twitter, thank God. But it ended pretty similarly. He woke up and she was packing her things.
0: Sheesh. There also was a part where she posted
1: dating, you know, so
0: there was a part where she posted that she learned about all this while on day 3 of a 2-week stay at his grandparents' house.
1: Not a lot of people to vent to there. They might take his side.
0: Tough. Is it a more fireable offense because he works for the team? Well,
1: no,
0: yeah.
1: He didn't bang the player.
0: Well, that's what I'm saying. It's not a more fireable offense because that's what's different about this whole thing here. It's not one of those situations where it's within the office. This is not Ime Udoka. This isn't Sharon Moore. There's not a power dynamic here with the play-by-play guy. And it's, again, a girlfriend. So I'm glad we're aligned on this in a lot of ways, D-Day.
1: Not fully aligned.
0: Well, where are you not aligned at?
1: There's no difference between girlfriends? Yeah, you just don't believe that it's cheating if it's a girlfriend. You're like, there's no goalie in the net. So just because there's a goalie doesn't mean he can't score. That goalie came out looking like the Team USA goalie.
0: Make sure you're subscribed to our podcast and YouTube channel, searching Westwood One Sports Night. Speaking of USA Soccer, we just received specifics on Christian Pulisic's injury. So how does that affect the way we think about the criticism he's faced? That's next.
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12: Assassination plot uncovered. I'm Sue Guzman, Fox News. Israeli intelligence officials reportedly warning the U.S. that Iran has devised a new plot to assassinate President Trump. That's according to the Wall Street Journal. Iran has repeatedly vowed to retaliate following the 2020 U.S. strike that killed IRGC General Qasem Soleimani. President Trump says despite the back-and-forth strikes with Iran, Tehran has reached out to continue negotiations.
13: The president told reporters yesterday, for now, the ceasefire with Iran is dead, but that the regime called him to try to make a deal. He's just not sure yet if they are worthy of making a deal with. CENTCOM reports U.S. forces hit about 90 Iranian military targets, including their air defense systems, their coastal surveillance assets, their missile and drone storage sites, and also their naval capabilities and military logistics, the infrastructure along Iran's coastline. Now, this all follows another set of strikes on Tuesday. The U.S. is responding to Iran continuing to strike ships trying to transit the Strait of Hormuz.
12: Fox's Aisha Hosni. The preliminary hearings against Charlie Kirk's accused killer continue. The judge hearing testimony Thursday from Robinson's former roommate.
14: Judge Tony Graff allowed portions of the investigative interview with Lance Twiggs to be played in court. Twiggs told prosecutors after the shooting, Tyler Robinson cried and said he wished he hadn't done it. That while he'd previously heard Robinson talk about politics,
15: I personally had never heard him talk about Charlie Kirk before specifically.
14: State Bureau investigative agent Brian Davis then read text messages out loud purportedly from Robinson to Twiggs telling him about the shooting.
16: Lance responds, he says, what? And then he says, you're joking, right? And then Tyler says, I tried to delete that.
14: Twiggs said Robinson used one of his tools to engrave bullets, but at the time said they would be used on a hunting trip. Jessica Rosenthal, Fox News.
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17: Here's your AccuWeather forecast. Overnight, expect cloudy skies and high humidity with a thunderstorm affecting some areas. The low will be around 70. Moving into Friday, anticipate a thick cloud cover, creating cooler conditions, though it will remain humid with a few showers and a thunderstorm possible. The high temperature will reach 82. Friday night will bring partly to mostly cloudy conditions with humidity lingering and a low around 67. With the AccuWeather forecast, I'm meteorologist Jason Katarina for News Talk 1480 WHBC.
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22: It's only a dream at first, but to a special few who make it to the Pro Football Hall of Fame, it's the ultimate honor.
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22: 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Sam Huff became Sunday's idol. In 1982, he received the ultimate honor, induction into Pro Football's Hall of Fame, where he will stand forever as the man in the middle. They're all here, the stories, the dreams, the inspirations, here for you to see and enjoy at the Pro Football Hall of Fame in Canton, Ohio. 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This message furnished by the National Football League.
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24: All right, let's jump right into it. Good evening, everybody. It's America at Night. A little bit later on, we're going to talk to Scott Colbert from Commerce Bank, get a primer on the economy. Also, it's Thursday, and that means Bill Cleveland's got to check in. But we're going to start off tonight on Capitol Hill because there are some wild stories going on in Washington, D.C. with Capitol Hill. None better to talk about it than News Nation's senior congressional correspondent, Joe Khalil. Joe, welcome back once again to America at Night.
25: Thank you for having me. Good to be with you again.
24: Let's talk Mitch McConnell. Let's start there because there seems to be a whole lot of rumors, a whole lot of speculation, a whole lot of angst about Mitch McConnell. What do we actually know? How is he? And let's sort of start there. What do we know about Mitch McConnell?
25: You know, we've been talking to a couple of sources that know him, who communicate with him. What we heard today exclusively, actually, at News Nation was that, you know, he's recovering physically. It's taken a while for him to physically recover, that he's in a rehab situation right now, but that mentally he is strong. He is there. He is talking to people. He's just, you know, physically diminished. And the big question, one of the big questions, is he going to be back next week, you know, or is he going to be seeing stars still if he, you know, comes back too early? We heard that it is unlikely he's back next week, but it is possible. Now, zooming out, here's the really big question is his staff. And again, I know some of his staff well. I'm not trying to pick on anybody.

0: quickly. But I think, frankly, they've done a pretty poor job of letting us know what exactly happened. You know, we know it's been reported, this 911 call, that he was non-responsive when 911 came to his address. And, you know, we believe that there was a CPR situation. And we don't know the cause. We don't know what's going on. Obviously, he's publicly, you know, frozen. We've seen two of those instances. He's had several public falls where, you know, senators have seen him fall and they've talked to us about it. But we don't have a specific medical cause for what is doing all this. I know there are a bunch of conspiracy theories out there about his condition right now, but I think it's most accurate what I told you at the beginning. So
1: sure.
0: That's basically everything.
1: Yeah, I want to talk about what this means if he does or doesn't come back next week. But I found it quite odd today to find out that his wife is overseas on a trip and isn't planning on coming back. What do we make of that news?
0: Well, she's back now.
1: Okay.
0: I did confirm that she returned to the United States. But, yeah, it was bizarre, to be frank. We got a statement from her office that said that she, through her family business, and if you don't know, Mitch McConnell's wife, Elaine Chao, former labor secretary, and belongs to one of the wealthiest families in China. Her family, big transportation industry sort of magnates in China. She says that she had a philanthropic endeavor that was pre-scheduled, and so she was out of the country, and that Senator McConnell's medical situation did not necessitate her coming back to the United States. Again, I don't know. It seems pretty serious, but that was what she said. She is back now, but she did not come back when he was initially hospitalized for quite a few days.
1: Yeah.
0: So that's what we know about that.
1: Tight margins in the Senate, and then with a couple of rogue senators who have no use for President Trump because he backed their opponents in primaries and lost. How important is Mitch McConnell's vote next week when they try and get things out of committee and they try and move things along in the United States Senate?
0: Yeah, it's critical. It's critical. Very likely they cannot move nearly anything without him. And people who are thinking at home, you know, the Senate is 53-47 Republican, so you can lose one vote, right? Well, I mean, if you go back to Schoolhouse Rock, your bills have to go through committees first. And the ever-important Appropriations Committee, which are the guys that decide where the money goes, Republicans have a one-seat majority in that committee. And McConnell not being there means it's a tie, effectively. So Democrats, if they want to, can vote against any bill and it dies. A tie does not advance the bill. So the NDAA, which is the big defense authorization bill that Congress is trying to work through right now for the Pentagon, the Trump administration is asking for an additional $67 billion for the Pentagon. All of that is at stake right now. Anything that they want to do, in terms of anything, spending, budget bills, all of that, won't get out of committee if McConnell's not there. So all that is obviously very important.
1: And just in terms of logistics, a member has to be in the chamber, has to be in the room, right? Mail-in ballots don't work when it comes to the U.S. Senate.
0: Correct. Not in the Senate. No, you can vote by proxy in the House in some cases. You cannot in the Senate on an actual big vote. So he's got to be there.
1: Lots of people watching this, Mitch McConnell. Okay, Graham Plattner's story took a turn late last night when he announced that he's dropping out. And apparently Democrats trying to sort of figure out what's the next move. What are you hearing on Capitol Hill from those people?
0: Yeah, so this is interesting. A lot of Maine Democrats are already jumping into the race. Plattner says he's dropping out. He hasn't actually done that yet. He hasn't actually filed this paperwork to remove his name. But you have the Secretary of State. You've got the former Senate president, who is a very progressive, kind of in the ilk of Graham Plattner politically. Several others, some moderate, some progressive, a CDC, former CDC official in Maine, all of these state officials now jumping in and wanting to take his place. what the main Democratic Party has said. I think this is an interesting solution to this pretty crisis mode situation. They said, okay, at the end of the month, we're going to basically go old school and have a nominating convention. So think of like a, you know, they used to pick nominees during conventions. So they're going to have speeches and campaigning, and they're all going to be in one room. The party officials, essentially, a couple hundred main Democrat Party members. And they will, at the end of it, probably hold a series of votes and pick one nominee who will take Graham Platner's place. And they have until July 28th, I believe, to do that.
1: Mm. Ro Khanna seems to be bum-rushing the whole process and throwing his weight behind one candidate.
0: Yeah, and that candidate is the guy who is right now considered, as you mentioned, the more progressive candidate, kind of the one that is the closest to Graham Platner now, and that is Troy Jackson. This is he used to be the main Senate president. He no longer is. This is a former role. But again, he's sort of seen as this progressive fighter, you know, kind of figure, kind of persona. The interesting thing is there have been some progressive Democratic groups that have said, you know, in the past, he also has had a couple instances where he was apparently in a meeting and I think threw a water bottle at a woman. So, you know, it is going to be a question as to whether all of a sudden the opposition research on him starts to dump. I think Republicans are going back to the drawing board because they were preparing for a Graham Platner race. Obviously, they're not going to get that now.
1: You just can't make this stuff up. Okay, Joe Coyle, News Nation's senior congressional correspondent. If that's not good enough for you in terms of crazy news, Republicans and Democrats can't get along on anything. But apparently, Republican senator from Pennsylvania, Dave McCormick, and Democratic senator from Pennsylvania, John Fetterman, are joining forces on a joint fundraising pack. What's going on here?
0: Yeah, I think the most surprising news of the day, to be honest. And even in, you know, obviously we're in very polarized times. Even in less polarized times when there was way more bipartisanship, I don't know that you would have seen something like this. I mean, it's not just like they're working on a bill together. They're fundraising campaign in a campaign effort together. So, you know, I don't know, like, where that money's going to go. Is it going to go to candidates that consider themselves to be moderate, middle of the ground? I mean, I don't know if it's, you know, maybe not candidates, but causes. But they are raising money together. And what that does is the effect is it is fueling more and more speculation that Fetterman may leave the Democratic Party altogether. And, you know, to be honest, realistically, I don't like his chances to win reelection as a Democrat, just because over the last year and a half, you know, people long thought he was a progressive. He sort of pissed off the progressive wing of his party because he's voting a lot with Republicans. And I don't know that he's conservative enough to, you know, be a conservative. So he's sort of in no man's land. And it would be really hard to see him winning a Democratic primary in Pennsylvania. So I don't know what his future is, but, you know, everyone who's been guessing that he'd be a Republican, he continues to say, no, that's not in the cards for him. But this is just now adding more fuel to that fire.
1: It's interesting because, John Fetterman, what does he vote? 85-90% of the time with the Democrats, and the Democrats
0: right.
1: are upset with him. And he votes 10% with the Republicans, and the Republicans love him for that. That doesn't make any sense.
0: I know. You know, it's just that's the world we're living in now, honestly. It's sort of a it's loyalty test, and it's that he's taken stances on the more hot button issues, you know, Israel being one of them. He's been unapologetically supportive of Israel at a time when, you know, condemning Israel and defense of the Palestinian people has really been more and more so a litmus test for Democratic candidates and Democratic lawmakers now. But he has been the most vocal supporter. He hasn't waned one bit. So I think that did him in quite a bit. And there were a couple of other votes that, again, just got some high-profile attention, some nominees that Democrats did not like of President Trump who are now in the cabinet. And, you know, several times the only Democratic vote for those nominees was John Fetterman. So those are the kinds of things that even if you vote 80%, 90% with Democrats, you can see the Democratic base really not being happy about those.
1: News Nation's senior congressional correspondent Joe Khalil. Joe, last point I want to circle back to because I think it's quite important. President Trump is asking Congress for more money. We started dropping more bombs and started the war again with Iran, and so the Pentagon's asking for more money. If Mitch McConnell doesn't make it back in, are they going to have a hard time getting that sort of appropriations bill through the Senate?
0: Yes. The answer is yes. That's the appropriation would have to go through the committee. And right now, that committee is deadlocked, even. And again, ties on a vote will lose. McConnell is critical to appropriations. They're going to need his vote. So he very well may be back next week. Who knows? And he is generally a defense hawk. He's had choice words for President Trump sometimes, but it seems like being tough on Iran is an area where they agree. So you would imagine McConnell would vote for it. I haven't talked to him about that, obviously. No one has talked to him about that yet. But, if he's not back, they're in real trouble.
1: Yeah. If you wrote it as a novel, nobody would believe you, Joe, but it's all facts. It's crazy times in Washington, D.C. News Nation senior congressional correspondent Joe Khalil. Joe, thanks for taking time out of your busy schedule and keeping us informed. Great stuff. Thanks for checking in.
0: Of course. Thank you. Good to be with you.
1: You got it. Joe Khalil, one of the good ones at News Nation, senior congressional correspondent. America at Night, back in a moment.
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11: All right, it's a Thursday night, and every Thursday night we check in with Bill Cleveland. Bill on the road. I believe he took a trip to Indianapolis, and so we're going to check in with him a little bit later on in the show. And then coming up here in just a minute, there was a gentleman, name is Penn Teller. He's a political consultant, worked in the Trump-Pence White House for the first administration, wrote an interesting article in Real Clear Politics about how the tariffs are hurting the economy. And I thought it was interesting, this conservative who worked in the Trump-Pence administration came out with this article. It was quite interesting. So we're going to check in with him here next segment. And then, of course, staying with the economy, Scott Colbert, our go-to chief economist and director of fixed income management for Commerce Trust, is going to be joining us. I searched. I looked under every rock. I looked under every rug for an economist who could explain the economy to us on a semi-regular basis. Nobody is better than Scott Colbert. We had him on a month ago. We're going to have him on once a month, and he's great and is very very accommodating with us. So we're going to have him on once a month. So we'll check in with him next hour to get a sense of where the economy is, what's it going. Still, even though it's been gyrating, especially with the oil markets taking a bit of a spike here after the latest news in the Middle East, market rebounded, okay today. So there's the sky is falling is not falling. Markets are still up, and how much of that is data centers and AI driven and everything else? Well, anyway, we'll get into all that with Scott Colbert. Let me remind you, the phone number is 1-844-2-McGraw, 1-844-262-4729. That's the phone numbers. Text, voicemails, call in. If you want to leave us a text, you're free to do so and call in and or leave a voicemail. Look, here's the deal, and I got called out on this today. I don't take phone calls. We don't screen. Tom Dulac is filling in for Alex all week. We don't screen phone calls. We take them as they come. If you want to criticize me, feel free. You want to criticize the president, you want to praise the president, you whatever, right? We ask you to use proper English. We ask you to be respectful. But outside of that, we don't pick and choose callers. We take them as they come. I don't believe in screening phone calls. I think that's just bad radio, quite frankly. I think it's also kind of boring. I don't. And when I go to the phones, I 98% of the time don't know what you are going to ask, what you're going to say. Alex and Tom kind of tipped me off, but I really don't. If they just made sure you were somewhat coherent and got your name and put it up on the screen, that's good enough for me. Never screened, never will. It's half the fun of doing a late night show where you get phone calls from all over the country. America at Night, we're just getting started. Stay right there. We're going to talk about tariffs. How much have they helped or hurt over the last year and a half? We'll talk to a political consultant and a man who worked in the Trump-Pence White House in just a moment. America at Night, back after this.
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2: Okay, let's see. What can I do now? 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
3: Hey, Pam, what you got there?
2: It's the 2026 source book, Nick. Hot off the presses.
3: Yeah, I've been meaning to ask you. Everybody wants one. What's so special about the source book?
2: Well, it's the best resource for places to go, government offices, schools, festivals, events, all in one place.
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4: News. I'm Ted Linder. Iran reportedly hatching a fresh plot to kill President Trump. The Wall Street Journal citing sources who say Israel shared intelligence with the U.S. about the alleged assassination plan.
5: For the last two nights, Iran has been subject to U.S. airstrikes. Now, the U.S. strikes hit some 90 targets last night. Iran fired back at Kuwait, Bahrain, Qatar. For the first time in this round of fighting, missiles were intercepted by Jordan.
4: Fox's Mike Tobin. Democrats in Maine have until July 27th to pick a new U.S. Senate candidate, leaving the nominee less than 4 months to prepare to take on Republican Senator Susan Collins. Fox's Kevin Cork.
6: The Maine Democratic Party is preparing to choose a new nominee and has already announced plans for a nominating convention with former Maine Senate President Troy Jackson and several other Democrats weighing bids.
4: Fox's Kevin Cork. 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
8: Here's your AccuWeather forecast. Overnight will be cloudy and humid with a chance of a thunderstorm in some areas with a low of 70. As we head into Friday, expect a thick cloud cover and slightly cooler temperatures, but still humid with a few showers and a thunderstorm possible, reaching a high of 82. Friday night will be partly to mostly cloudy and humid with a low of 67. Looking ahead to Saturday, anticipate a mix of sun and clouds with the possibility of a thunderstorm in certain areas, remaining humid with a high of 81. With the AccuWeather forecast, I'm meteorologist Jason Caterina for News Talk 1480 WHBC.
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10: Few make it to the Pro Football Hall of Fame. 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
10: 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Sam Huff became Sunday's idol. In 1982, he received the ultimate honor, induction into Pro Football's Hall of Fame, where he will stand forever as the man in the middle. They're all here, the stories, the dreams, the inspirations, here for you to see and enjoy. At the Pro Football Hall of Fame in Canton, Ohio. 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This message furnished by the National Football League.
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13: I'm Amanda Wilson. This program is called Drunk Driving, The Tragic Reality. 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
15: Join the nightly conversation, America at Night, with McGraw-Millhaven. found myself reading an article the other day from a website called RealClearPolicy.com. Paul Teller was the author of the article. I thought it was interesting, and we invited him on to talk about it. He's president of Teller Strategies, a political consulting firm. Paul Teller was also a member of the Trump-Pence White House for all 4 years, and before that he worked at the U.S. House and the Senate on the conservative side for 15 years. Paul Teller, welcome to America at Night. Thanks for joining us.
16: Hey, appreciate you. Great to be here.
15: Let's talk about this article. I thought it was quite interesting because you brought up a lot of interesting facts that I think a lot that sort of get glossed over. Let's first start in the manufacturing world, because a lot of people talk about manufacturing, and you had some real facts. How are we doing with manufacturing, and how have we done in the last 20 years or so when it comes to manufacturing jobs in the U.S.?
16: Yeah, absolutely. And again, thanks for having me on. Really appreciate it. Yeah, I mean, that's the thing. There's good news and there's bad news, right? The good news is, and we talked about this in the piece, is that manufacturing capacity in the United States is up and efficiency is up per worker, you know, that kind of thing. But yeah, when you actually look at manufacturing jobs, when you look at, new starts of factories, in other words, like companies saying, I'm going to build a new factory. I'm going to apply for the permits to do that. I'm going to buy the materials to do that. All of that is down significantly. Like you said, it's not even just a recent trend. It's kind of a 20-year trend, which is really not good news. And, you know, there's different reasons we can look at across those 20 years. But I got to tell you, unfortunately, lately, some of that trend has been accelerated by some of the tariffs on materials needed for manufacturing in America. So that's a bad news.
15: So before Trump, before Trump came in his second time and started putting these massive tariffs on and off again, manufacturing was going down. And the fact that that's what you're saying, and if manufacturing jobs were going down, how do we know that the tariffs are the reason why more manufacturing jobs are still going down? Isn't it the same economics as before the tariffs?
16: Yeah, I mean, and let's face it, some of it is, absolutely. So, you know, no, I don't think any responsible person would say that everything was great and only the tariffs are the problem. But, you know, you just look at you look at some of the numbers, and I'll admit I'm forgetting some of them right offhand, but you've got basically as soon as you have some of the like aluminum, steel and copper tariffs from, you know, last year, or I guess early 2025, and the fact that they've changed several times since then, you're seeing kind of an increased uncertainty and a huge drop in the number, as we were saying before, in the number of permits and applications for new manufacturing, for new facilities, for expansion of existing facilities. So something like that, you know, is a trend you can look at that really started just last year. And again, when you ask employers, when you ask, companies, manufacturers, they specifically cite not only the tariffs themselves, but the uncertainty around them, the fact that they're kind of going up, going down, going up, going down. We've been saying, you know, many of us in the conservative world saying, Mr. President, we love what you did just a few weeks ago. He lowered some tariffs on those metals, aluminum, steel, and copper. Keep going. Keep lowering them, because that just makes things cheaper for American businesses and then American consumers.
15: You, in your piece, talk about appliances, and a lot of people talk about how the appliance industry is really struggling because of these tariffs. What's going on there?
16: Yeah, that's the thing. And again, that's also some mixed news there, because you've got some appliance companies that are saying, hey, you know what? We've got some troubles in terms of costs. You know, input costs have come up, the metals, you know, the prices for metals to build some of those, to build the refrigerators and the washers, the dryers, things like that. Even still, because they're American companies and have confidence in the president and the American economy, some of them are still looking to expand their operations. For example, I know that GE Appliances, for example, is one company that is saying, you know what, we're still going to bite the bullet and make an investment. I think they somewhere along like a $300 million investment in America. But unfortunately, you look at some other companies, Whirlpool is another one to look at on the other side, where they said, you know, we just can't handle it. We can't take the increased cost pressures. We're actually getting rid of some jobs in Iowa. I think Electrolux is getting rid of maybe 1,000 jobs in South Carolina, moving jobs to Mexico, things like that. Not great news. And again, some of it is the cost, but some of it is also just the uncertainty, right? Companies just need certainty of what is my cost for material X, Y, and Z over the next few years. And if you're not quite sure, you know, you might say, let me just go somewhere where there is some certainty. And obviously, if you're talking about Mexico, it's lower labor costs. But we don't love that, right? We'd rather build things in America, American jobs, American workers, American quality. And so that's why we just, many of us, you know, in the conservative world are just saying, let's keep that trend going that the president started a few weeks ago of lowering tariffs for inputs into manufacturing. Keep it going. Keep lowering, you know, and that'll make it better and more certain for American companies.
15: Let's talk about jobs that you can't transport to Mexico. Home builders. You're saying home builders are really getting hurt by these tariffs. What's going on in the home building world?
16: Yeah, good point. And frankly, that even still ties to the appliance industry. I mean, the home itself, right, is you know, a lot of metals go into that, the things that we were talking about before, but also things like lumber, right? I wish we had all lumber in the United States that we needed. The reality is, you know, ask God why trees grow where they grow, but it's not enough for us here in America. So we have to get some lumber from Canada and other places, fulfill the demand here. And because of tariffs on Canadian lumber and elsewhere, that's made, you know, input costs, the cost of home, new home construction, more expensive. And then once you're building the home, as you can imagine, a lot of metal-related products have to go in, whether it's the air conditioning vents, whether it's the copper wiring. And then, again, going back to appliances, right? You got to put a washer and dryer in there. You got to put a fridge in there, you know, et cetera, a hot water heater, all of those things, even if they each go up by, you know, 5 to 10%, something along those lines, when you add it all up, that's a significant cost, makes the home more expensive, in many cases puts it out of reach for that first, you know, first home buyer, the young couple that's looking to buy, and it might be just out of their reach when these costs go up.
15: Reading right from your article in RealClearPolicy.com, you write 43% of general contractors report at least one project canceled, postponed, scaled back in the past 6 months due to tariffs. You also write that 450,000 fewer homes will be built through 2030 as a direct result of these tariffs. Those are staggering numbers that do nothing to help the affordability aspect when it comes to homes.
16: Yeah, no question. And again, the good news of that bad news is that, you know, again, a lot of that is prospective, right? In other words, we're talking about, like you said, by 2030. So some of this can still be prevented. In other words, this is on the current trajectory. But man, if the president comes in and keeps doing what he's been doing, which is lowering some tariffs in response to what he's seeing going on in America, those projections will be much better. They'll be lower. We can get more homes built. They could be cheaper. More folks can afford them and go from there. So that's kind of the thrust of the piece, too, is saying, yeah, there's bad news out there. But, man, you know, the president is on the right track when he just very recently lowered some tariffs. And let's kind of keep it going.
15: Paul Teller with us for a couple of more minutes. Paul, there's been some nostalgia when it comes to wanting to bring back manufacturing jobs, right? Everybody wants to go back to the 1950s and the 1960s where every small town had a factory, right? That no matter what you do policy-wise, those days are long gone. You've got robotics, you've got computers, you have to have not only brawn but brains when it comes to manufacturing jobs, and we can do a lot more with a lot less. And so the manufacturing world isn't never going to come back to what it was.
16: Yeah, and that's the thing. You're right. The goal should not be let's have America of 2026, 2030, whatever, look like the America of the 1950s. There's different products, there's different efficiencies, you know, et cetera, et cetera. But, you know, I do think that we, as the president and the vice president, have envisioned for America, we can build more things here, create things, more things here than we are right now. We can increase that because, again, some things did move overseas because of cost, because of recent trends, labor laws, regulation. You know, again, there's lots of reasons that, you know, we could spend hours talking about. But the president is on the right track when he's lowering regulation, lowering taxation. And, again, he's even started to lower some of the recent tariffs. So that's awesome. We keep doing that. We can bring some of that American manufacturing back where it could be good American jobs, good quality products, and, you know, just right here in our backyards.
15: What's been the reaction since your article came out?
16: You know, it's been interesting. And frankly, it's similar to what your reaction has been, that people are reading and kind of like, huh, interesting. Yeah, I hadn't thought of some of these angles. And there's good news here, and, you know, there's definitely some bad news. But the bad

0: That's another lost ball. Why do I even play?
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0: Perfect? 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
2: The land, the policy, for often most, for both parties, because it was good for the economy. And yes, some manufacturing jobs have gone overseas. Some manufacturing jobs have gone away. There have been some places that have really suffered because of free trade. But overall, free trade was the wave of the future and what has built some of this wonderful economy we're in right now. It seems like we forgot that message, and for some reason, somebody believed that tariffs would actually bring it back.
3: Yeah, no question, and that's the unfortunate thing too, right? There's a lot of misperceptions out there that the foreign country pays the tariff, and it's like, ooh, you know what? Stand at any port in America, right? Go to Houston, go to Baltimore, go to Fort Lauderdale, and just see when the product comes in from a foreign country, who's writing that check, right? Let me tell you, it isn't the foreign country. It's the American company, businessman, manufacturer who's paying to unload those things off the ship, and bring them into this country. That's who's writing the check. And so, it is necessarily going to increase costs on those goods here. That's kind of the point of tariffs, right? The people who are pro-tariff in all cases, right? I think there's certain cases where tariffs are justified, maybe against our adversaries like China, certain key products that are, vital to American health and national security. Okay, sure, we can talk about those. But, when you're talking about making a washer dryer, right, and you're just making those more expensive for Americans, it's just hard to see how that benefits the average person.
2: Yeah, you didn't mention this in your column, but cars, right? I mean, cars, the parts move back and forth across borders, six, seven, eight different times. You can't keep putting tariffs on that same part, four times. The car is going to be, $400,000 when it's all said and done.
3: It's a really good point. And that's the thing, if we all could snap our fingers and every single thing we need, every component, every finished good, every unfinished good, every raw material was available in America, I think we'd all do it, right? Fantastic. But just the reality of the world, the economy right now, is that certain things just aren't made here, aren't available here, and they need to come from overseas, at least for the time being. And so why make them more expensive in the meantime when we could have other trade negotiations to try to work on getting prices down, getting availability up here in America, and getting domestic production increased?
2: Paul Teller worked for the Trump-Pence administration, writes an article for RealClearPolicy.com. Paul, last question for you. I just want to make sure people understand what you said. Tariffs have not done anything to bring back manufacturing in this country so far in the last 2 years. Is that what you're saying?
3: Yeah, I mean, and if someone claims to the contrary, I'd love to see that data, because everything we're looking at is just showing negative numbers on, manufacturing jobs and production, and again, applications for new facilities, which is a huge indicator.
2: And the businesses you're talking to are saying, we just don't know what the policy is. We can't, since we can't predict the future, we can't invest in that future because we just don't know what it is.
3: Yeah, some are even saying, look, we can actually afford the tariffs. We're good, but what we hate is the uncertainty, the fact that it could switch tomorrow, next week, the week after that, and that's just not great for any business.
2: Paul Teller with RealClearPolicy.com is an article, Time to Strengthen Americans' Independence. Paul, what did you do in the Trump-Pence administration?
3: I appreciate it. Tremendous honor to be there all 4 years. So for 3 of the 4 years, I was in the legislative affairs shop working with House and Senate conservatives, conservative movement groups, and other groups like that. And then the 4th year was in the vice president's office. That was the COVID year, if you remember, 2020. Also doing conservative outreach, not as much on the Hill, mostly just across the conservative movement at large. But, a lot of COVID work, as you can imagine. That was, terrible tragedy.
2: Yes, I have blocked that time out from my memory. So no, I have no recollection of that. Paul Teller, thank you for joining us. Good luck down the road, and hope to talk to you soon.
3: Yeah, appreciate you. Thank you again.
2: You got it. 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

0: Independence, Paul Teller writes an interesting article about the detriment tariffs have done to the economy in the last 18 months or 2 years or so. Really interesting article with facts and figures to back it up. 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America at Night, back in a moment.
1: America at Night with McGraw-Milhaven.
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0: Hey, we talked about this last night. President Trump flew home on the old Air Force One. We're starting to find out a little more reasons why. The new Air Force One, which President Trump flew earlier on this week to Turkey, lacks the same defensive countermeasures that were security features of the old model that he flew home on, including its advanced anti-missile capabilities. That's according to multiple officials who have been briefed on how the jet was fixed. This is according to an article in the New York Times. Experts say the absence of those capabilities on the Boeing aircraft, which was donated by Qatar, creates potential risk in using the jet abroad. Now, they went with the old Air Force One at the urging of the Secret Service. This comes at the same time that apparently Israel has told American officials that Iran has put some type of threat onto President Trump for some type of assassination threat. Now, I am certainly no security expert, but I would think that if we have a president of the United States and he's flying around in a plane that lacks the defensive countermeasures of the old model, what's he doing flying around in the new model? He should be on the old model, right? He should be on the safest plane humanly possible, right? They're saying that it's really hard to retrofit a commercial jet into a Air Force One where you need all sorts of medical capabilities. You need you need to be able to run a war. You need to have a mini situation room up there. You need it secure. You need it safe. You need a full medical staff. God forbid something were to happen. Might be a nice idea. This old one might be pretty, but I quite frankly am... call me old-fashioned, call me any name you want, but I want my president flying around in the safest plane humanly possible, and I don't want him taking any unnecessary risks. Forget flying overseas, flying to Tampa, Florida. I don't want our president flying in something that is does not have the requisite security features. So we'll see how this all plays out, but bizarre story. That the president's flying around in a plane that is not as secure as it should be. And the Secret Service said, hey, get out of that plane, get into this plane as you fly home. Stay right there. We're going to talk about the economy from a man who knows, one of the greats in the country when it comes to breaking it down and filling us in on what's going on in the economy. And then it's Thursday. Bill Cleveland is right around the corner.
8: All right, folks, let's get started. Parents, thanks for coming. As many of you know, I'm Coach Mather. Tonight I want to talk about the season, of which I only have one expectation, that everybody gets stronger. 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That's my purpose. Every member of this team can lean on me, and I'll teach them how they can lean on themselves and each other.
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3: Strikes keep on coming. I'm Ted Lindner, Fox News. The U.S. launching back-to-back strikes this week in response to Iran firing on ships in the Strait of Hormuz. U.S. forces hit approximately 90 Iranian targets. Tehran responding by firing on American allies across the region. Fox's Mike Tobin with more.
4: Iran has been firing at its neighbors for the first time in this round of fighting. Hostile aircraft have entered Jordanian airspace. The Jordanians say they shot down some 8 missiles. U.S. embassy staff there was ordered to shelter in place. No injuries. The U.S. hit multiple targets, including bridges on rail lines that the U.S. says were used by Iran to transport weapons. Those were hit. U.S. Central Command says some 90 different targets were taken out in Iran last night. 80 were hit the night before. Now, Iranian state media reported explosions in southern port cities. Explosions in Bashir, home to that massive nuclear power plant complex. The U.S. says the targets were on the coast. The power plant was not hit.
3: President Trump now says he doesn't know if the U.S. will be able to reach a deal with Iran. An edited video interview with the former roommate and romantic partner of the man accused of murdering Charlie Kirk last September was played for a judge in Utah Thursday. This is part of the suspect's preliminary hearing.
5: In the partially redacted video, Lance Twigg says he and Tyler Robinson were in the same friend group and became roommates before dating. Twigg said before the shooting, Robinson had told him he wanted to engrave bullets for a hunting trip and borrowed a tool from Twigg's in order to do that. But Twigg testified that after the shooting,
6: I just asked him in person if what he said was true the night before, and he said it was. I started crying a little bit and said he wishes he hadn't done it.
5: He says Robinson would sometimes talk about politics, but that he'd never heard Robinson mention Charlie Kirk. After the judge watched the video, another investigator read from the text messages Robinson had sent Twigg's telling him about the shooting. Jessica Rosenthal, Fox News.
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7: Here's your AccuWeather forecast. Overnight, expect cloudy skies and high humidity with a thunderstorm affecting some areas. The low will be around 70. Moving into Friday, anticipate a thick cloud cover, creating cooler conditions, though it will remain humid with a few showers and a thunderstorm possible. The high temperature will reach 82. Friday night will bring partly to mostly cloudy conditions with humidity lingering and a low around 67. With the AccuWeather forecast, I'm meteorologist Jason Caterina for News Talk 1480 WHBC.
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17: Hey, when you talk about the economy, oftentimes you get a sugar high when you watch some of the news outlets and maybe you get a minute update or something. But we like to go and take a deep dive with somebody who knows a thing or two about all this stuff and can explain it all to us. He has been the chief economist at Commerce Bank for a number of years, and he's been coming on my show for years, and we're lucky enough to have him. Scott Colbert, welcome back to America at Night.
18: Hi, McGraw.
17: Let's talk about the state of the economy. There's a lot of gloom and doom, but apparently overall, give me the overall sense of it. It still seems to be chugging along, all things considered, no?
18: Well, despite, you know, the jump in energy prices and the worry about what's going on over in the Persian Gulf, you know, we've had positive growth for the first half of the year. Probably not as much in the second quarter, of course, because that higher inflation from the oil prices are going to eat into some of the growth. But we've probably grown about 1.5% on an annualized basis. So we're making forward progress. If there's a weak, you know, link to this whole thing, it's the stock market, in the sense that I think a lot of it is being driven by the wealth effect, meaning if you've got more money in your 401k or your house is worth more, you tend to spend a little bit more. That's the real driver here that's keeping this economy humming, is this super hot stock market.
17: Okay, so is that what people talk about when they talk about a K-shaped economy?
18: Well, a little bit of that, and you can see that very easily when you talk about a K-shaped economy. So the K-shaped economy is this: the top 20% of households' income, and that's about a household. And by the way, what's a household, right?
17: Right.
18: A household, by definition, is about 2 3/4 people in this country. All right, it's two. It's a husband, a half of a wife, a kid, and a third, and a half a dog, that kind of thing. But the average household earns, if they earn $200,000 or more, they're in the top 20%. That top 20% of earners spends 60% of the money. A decade ago, the top 20% only spent 50% of the money. So that's what we talk about when it's a K-shaped economy. The top 20% are really driving it. The other 80% are just kind of just getting pulled along. The easiest way to see that this is the wealth effect is it's those top 20% also own what? 90% of all the stocks and mutual funds. And their spending is increasing 4% faster than the bottom part. So it's this wealth effect that is really driving the top. The top are spending their money, that's pulling the economy along. The bottom 80%, honest to God, while they might not be struggling, their incomes are barely keeping up with inflation. In fact, probably last year, for the first time since the pandemic hit, they probably their incomes did not keep up with inflation.
17: I want to talk about inflation, but let's stay with the stock market for a second. The stock market, the argument is people say that the Magnificent Seven, the tech stocks, are going through the roof and the rest of the stock market's struggling. Do you see that?
18: Well, here's the weird thing. Now, believe it or not, this year the Mag 7, Apple and Google and all them, they are actually down on a year-to-date basis if you put them all together. So the stock market is being pulled up by everybody but the Mag 7, but it has broadened out to basically everything technology, particularly everything chip-oriented. So the Intels and the Microns and the NVIDIAs of the world are the key drivers. So we have seen a broadening in the market, and it's even gone down to mid-cap and small-cap stocks. For example, the S&P 500 is up about 10% so far this year. Small-cap stocks, as measured by the Russell 2000, are up 20%. So we've actually seen a broadening out of the market, which is great, but of course, you know, is it going to be supported in the long run by earnings that are exploding right now, exploding because of the AI investment? But once that begins to slow, where will the stock market, you know, end up?
17: Now let's talk inflation. We're starting to see some cracks and some really heady numbers when it comes to inflation. What are you saying?
18: Well, you know, top line inflation is 4.2 to 4.3% year over year because of the recent bump in oil. That's bad. The Fed tends to look at what they like to call core inflation, X-ing food and energy out, and everyone say, why would you do that? Because about 25%, well, it's actually more than that. It's like 27% of a household's budget anymore is, you know, food and energy. But at any rate, if you X that out, those numbers are increasing too. For example, core inflation as measured by the CPI was only 2.5% prior to the Gulf War. Now it's 2.9%. And this is what has the Fed on edge and considering eventually raising rates. You probably recall that at the last Fed meeting in June, they always take a survey and they say, where do you think the interest rate path is going to go? 18 people voted. 9 of them said there's going to be at least a rate hike this year.
17: And that is because they have to get inflation down.
18: Well, you know, in general, it's a blunt tool, changing the short-term interest rate. But basically, yeah, it's to slow the economy, slow economic activity. I don't think, though, that basically a quarter point, you know, change in the interest rate is going to impact the Gulf War at all. And I don't know that it impacts AI spending at all either. So it's a rather blunt tool to help bring down or slow down that increase in inflation. But the key driver to that inflation has literally been the bleeding in of oil prices into the rest of the economy, as well as the AI build out.
17: That's what I've been saying all along. There are things that are impervious to a rate increase. So if you're trying to bring down inflation and you raise the rates, that's not going to have much of an effect on inflation because there's so many other variables to that inflation.
18: You know, it'll impact the cyclical part of the economy, and the cyclical part of the economy has been impacted. It has slowed on a relative basis. The cyclical, biggest cyclical part, of course, is housing. Housing got so unaffordable and the interest rates moved up that housing is very, very slow. Ask Home Depot or Lowe's. And then secondly, vehicle sales. We're going to sell fewer cars this year than we did last year. Not only the price of cars have, you know, soared, but so have those short-term interest rates. So it makes payments, you know, exceptionally tough. So many people are taking out now 84-month car loans. It's really, you know, it's kind of surprising.
17: I want to go back to the AI spending and chip spending and all that. There's a at some point, aren't the investors going to want to see these AI companies turn a profit? I mean, they're spending massive amounts of money on data centers and build-outs. When are they going to start turning a profit, and when does the money people say, all right, show me the profits here?
18: Okay, so the data centers themselves, generally owned not by the hyperscalers, the hyperscalers meaning Google and Amazon and Facebook, they generally go to a developer, a builder. And these builders build these data centers, and then they lease them back to Google or Amazon. Right now, there is a payback on that is exceptionally high. And so what Google and Amazon and us are willing to pay ChatGPT and OpenAI and everybody to compute for us is making those data centers very profitable. That is why everybody and their brother is trying to build it. Now, what will they be worth 3 or 4 or 5 years from now, particularly as they depreciate that data center? You know, you can they don't let's say a data center costs $1 billion to build. Well, they don't expense that off in a year. They're going to expense that off over 5 years. So they're going to say, well, that was just $200 million this year, $200 million next year. So if they get their depreciation schedule wrong and they're wrong about it and the place is worthless in 3 or 4 years, then we're going to find out these earnings are fictitious.
17: So
18: we've seen this twice before in our country, with the first with the that internet build out when people were laying pipe everywhere thinking they're going to pay a fortune for the internet, and secondly recently with fracking when you had all those frackers go bust because they thought the well would last about 5 years. Turns out there was only some money coming out of it for about three.
17: Scott Colbert with us for a couple more minutes. Chief economist at Commerce Bank, the best in the business when it comes to this stuff. Unemployment numbers for June, they came out. What did that tell you?
18: So unemployment rate, the overall country's unemployment rate went from 4.3% to 4.2%. And you say, that sounds great. But the reason it went down is because we lost about 800,000, almost 900,000 people stepped out of the labor force. If they hadn't stepped out of the labor force, the unemployment rate would have gone up to 4.4%. Now, we have been losing people in the labor force because of demographics, right? That would, you know, as we age. But normally, you don't lose that many people in a month. And here's the most troubling part. 700,000 of them, McGraw, were in the 25 to 34-year-old age bracket, which doesn't really make any sense. But you and I have talked before about AI, its impact to the newly hired or the younger folks who are trying to get hired. This might be a hint that AI is impacting that younger demographic, finding it much tougher to find a job.
17: It's so interesting because it used to be the reverse, right? The older employee would be fired because they were cost too much and they would replace them with a younger, cheaper employee. But we're not seeing that, you're saying.
18: We're not seeing that. It's basically, I mean, and I'll tell you, the typical answer that people say the way they're making AI more productive is, I'm just not hiring anybody when I lose a body. So I lose somebody, you know, they retire or they move away. We say, how can we replace that worker with AI? And so I think that's why the slowdown in, you know, young people hiring, and you're still keeping the folks that have been there for quite a while. So I think you are building up. It's anecdotal, but I think that $700,000 people that disappeared from a cohort, a work cohort that has to work, 25 to 34-year-old people in this country have to work, if that's shrinking, that's telling you that there's something's askew.
17: Interesting. All right, let's talk. You mentioned home prices and the dearth of interest rates when it comes to all of that. If they raise the rates, I know it's not one-to-one, but the interest rates on homes isn't going to do anything in the near future to sort of solve the backlog of the housing crisis, right?
18: Yeah, you know, so far this year we've seen the average home mortgage go up about 0.375% as the inflation rates have ticked up. And the home mortgages are largely driven by the yield on the 10-year Treasury. The yield on the 10-year Treasury is about 4.5%. The average home loan, I just saw it on the Bloomberg today when it floated by on one of those little floating news stories, is 6.49%. So let's call it 6.5, 200 basis points, 2% higher than the 10-year. The interesting thing might be this. By raising short-term rates and convincing the market that they are inflation hawks and going to bring inflation down, that may keep the 10-year Treasury anchored, and it may actually bring longer-term rates down. 30-year bond is still 5%. It's actually 5.03% today. That happened when the Fed met, because the Fed, you know, articulated, we want to bring inflation down, so we saw a little anchoring in the long end. Weirdly enough, you could actually increase short-term rates and watch the longer-term rates come down because they know that the Fed means business.
17: Interesting. Are they still quantitative easing or untangling themselves from that quantitative easing when it comes to the Fed?
18: Yeah, they're very slowly reducing their balance sheet. I know that's an arcane thought, but during the COVID crisis and during the subprime crisis, the Federal Reserve bought a lot of bonds. Now, they called the Treasury. The Treasury borrowed the money. We went and took that money and bought these bonds and put them on their balance sheet to drive interest rates down. They have been reversing that, letting these bonds mature. They're not selling them. They did sell a little, but they're largely letting them mature. They are still shrinking their balance sheet. It's gone from a high of about $9 trillion down to something less than $7 trillion. the new Federal Reserve Chairman, Warsh, seems to think that they could probably do closer to 5 or 6. So they're going to continue to quantitatively tighten, which also basically, you know, they're not adding liquidity that way like they have historically.
17: Yeah. Scott Colbert with Chief Economist at Commerce Bank. Tariffs, they've been on, they've been off, they've been all over the place. Who knows where they are now? How are we seeing that show up in the economy numbers?
18: Well, weirdly enough, the companies that weren't supposed to be tariffed are now getting rebate checks that call them tax rebates, right? And they're fairly significant. We're talking about $150 billion. You know, that's a tenth of percent. That's 0.1% of the economy. So we're getting juiced up a little bit. They tariffed the country at about $300 billion. And about half of it was legit, and half of it wasn't, per the courts. And so they're having to pay back that other half right now. That is helping to offset, I would say, probably the waning effects of the tax cuts. The average household received an extra $325 in their income tax return. But that was all eaten up by higher energy prices. So this return of the tariffs is actually helping right now. But recall that the government is very intent to get those tariffs back on legally, one way or the other. And so I think this is a temporary boost right now to spending.
17: Interesting. Scott Colbert, Chief Economist at Commerce Bank. I got about 30, 40 seconds. What numbers are you looking for next, and what are you looking for them to say?
18: You know, I think the real key is this wealth effect and how much it's pulling up, you know, the overall economy. And so I'm very concerned about any fall off in the stock market. We do see this thing called where protection, defensive protection, has gotten cheaper than people that want to be offensively minded. That's troubling. So I'm watching that. And then secondly, of course, it's always a jobs number. But in the near term, the most important statistics are going to be inflation. We're going to get both the CPI and the personal consumption expenditure indexes. We expect the top lines to come down because of the fall in energy prices. But if those cores keep rising, it almost assures that the Federal Reserve will raise rates.
17: Scott Colbert, you're the best. Thanks for checking in. As always, Chief Economist at Commerce Bank. Be safe, Scott. Talk to you next month.
18: Thanks, McGraw.
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18: All right, stay right there. We've got Bill Cleveland every Thursday. Bill on the road. He is our Westwood One America at Night traveling correspondent. He's Bill Cleveland, and fast becoming a fan favorite. Everybody loves when Bill checks in because who knows where he is and who knows where he's going. So we're going to check in with him coming up here in a couple of minutes. In terms of news tonight, there is news now out of Ukraine. These drone attacks that Ukraine has now turned the corner on the fighting with Russia. New tonight from the Wall Street Journal, several Ukrainian drones have circled Russia's largest refinery on Monday, and then one after the other slammed into the distillation unit, engulfing the facility into fireballs of clouds of smoke. There were no air defense to speak of because Russian authorities assumed that the refinery in Serbia was too far from Ukraine to be hit. Oh, were they wrong? It triggered a ban on diesel exports and intensified Russia's month-long fuel crisis. This marks a major expansion in the reign of Ukraine's deep strike drones. So this story about the drones and the drone technology, 21st century warfare that Ukraine is using on Russia, that has, dare we say, turned the corner. That's what our expert... former Marine Mark Chandler said to us, was it last night? He said he's cautiously optimistic that Ukraine has turned the corner because of this 21st century drone technology that they're creating right before our very eyes. Pretty extraordinary stuff if you're watching what's going on in Russia with Ukraine. So interesting news coming from the Wall Street Journal tonight. All right, stay right there. When we come back, we're going to check in with Bill Cleveland, Bill on the road. And then next hour, it's open phones, text messages, phone calls, and voicemails. 1-844-2-McGraw. Lock it into your phone. 1-844-262-4729. Lock it in. Text and call whenever you want. America at Night, back in a moment.
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4: News. I'm Sue Guzman. Israel warning President Trump that he is the target of a new assassination plot by Iran. That's according to the Wall Street Journal. Iran has repeatedly vowed to retaliate after IRGC General Qasem Soleimani was killed in a U.S. strike in 2020.
5: For the last two nights, Iran has been subject to U.S. airstrikes. Now, the U.S. strikes hit some 90 targets last night. Iran fired back at Kuwait, Bahrain, Qatar. For the first time in this round of fighting, missiles were intercepted by Jordan.
4: Fox's Mike Tobin, the Democratic Party in Maine working to name a replacement for the U.S. Senate race after Graham Plattner dropped out following a sexual assault allegation.
6: About 600 Democratic delegates are going to pick the party's new Senate nominee, not the voters. It's something Graham Plattner and his supporters aren't happy about.
4: Fox's Alexis McAdams, Democrats consider the race crucial to retaking control of the Senate. 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
7: Here's your AccuWeather forecast. Overnight will be cloudy and humid with a chance of a thunderstorm in some areas with a low of 70. As we head into Friday, expect a thick cloud cover and slightly cooler temperatures, but still humid with a few showers and a thunderstorm possible, reaching a high of 82. Friday night will be partly to mostly cloudy and humid with a low of 67. Looking ahead to Saturday, anticipate a mix of sun and clouds with the possibility of a thunderstorm in certain areas, remaining humid with a high of 81. With the AccuWeather forecast, I'm meteorologist Jason Caterina for News Talk 1480 WHBC.
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5: He got a week off last week, but he's pressed back into duty. Of course, I'm talking about Bill Cleveland, our Westwood One America at Night traveling correspondent. 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
6: Hello. How was your week off?
5: It was very good, thank you. I went traveling. I went back east. Went out to the Hamptons on Long Island. You ever been out to the Hamptons?
6: I've not. I've been to Long Island, but I have not been to the Hamptons. I think you have to get me invited to the Hamptons.
5: No, no, no. You do not have. No, you can crash the party, my friend. No, it's actually okay. Yes. There are the highfalutins out there, the Billy Joel mansions and the Jerry Seinfeld mansions, but there are also very modest homes, apartments, one bedroom condos. You can get all sorts of stuff out in the Hamptons. Yes.
6: All right, well, I'll keep that in mind. I still would prefer an invitation, but I'll keep that in mind.
5: I'll talk to Jerry and Billy and see what I can do. So there you go.
6: All right, sounds good.
5: What are we talking about tonight? Where are you?
6: Well, I just got back from Indianapolis, Indiana, kind of a special place in my travel world, because when I first decided to go into travel writing, Indianapolis was one of the first few places that I went, and over the years they've been great to me. I've always enjoyed going there, and so, I got a lot of stuff to share with you about Indianapolis and things for your listeners to see and do, but before I do, I have to quickly tell you this. So I'm on my way to Indianapolis. I get a text message from a friend of mine, and she says, hey, she goes, do you want to come with us to see the Indiana Fever, the women's basketball? And I said, no, I'm not interested in that. And then I said, wait. I said, is this the Caitlin Clark? Is it? Yes, Caitlin. I said, you know what? I'm there. I'm there. I want to go. So I go to the game. It was right across the street, actually, from where I was staying, that the arena was. And it's Caitlin Clark Fever. Everybody's got their jerseys on. Everybody's excited. The place is packed. And I happened to be there the night where she got thrown to the ground.
5: And stepped on or punched or something, wasn't it?
6: And a girl, puts her fist right into her neck. And it was unbelievable. And I thought, well, holy cow. And, of course, it's a big, huge news story. It's all over the country. Everybody's talking about it. And I thought, I can't believe that this is the game that I go to, the one game I go to. So the next morning, I thought, I don't know, for whatever reason, I was really bothered by it. And I thought, you know, I'm going to just write about my observations at the game. And let me tell you, people should know this, I am not qualified to talk about sports at all. Sports or food, two topics I should never be writing about. But I thought, I'm going to write about it anyway. And I'm looking right across the street at the arena as I'm writing this thing. And I don't know, maybe there were seven paragraphs just talking about what I observed with, you know, these young kids everywhere with the Caitlin Clark jerseys, and then just the place being packed, and then just horrible behavior and whatever. So I put this thing together. I send it out. McGraw, in 12 hours, the thing goes viral. In 2 days, it is seen by more than 5 million people. Unbelievable. And so, and 99% of the people, thank God, were in agreement with my very professional sports observations, talking about Caitlin Clark and how, you know, again, these are just my opinions, but the WNBA doesn't seem to really, I don't know, I guess, like her very much, you know.
5: Yeah, there's a yin and a yang. There, she brings a lot of attention and a lot of fans, but there's a lot of jealousy and a lot of issues. They're trying to work through it all. It's actually kind of really interesting.
6: It's crazy, and so, but I thought you'd get a kick out of that. The one topic I have no business writing about, sports, will probably be the most successful Facebook post I did of the entire year on Caitlin Clark. So I really enjoyed it.
5: There you go. Sports Wrap with Bill Cleveland every Tuesday and Thursday here on America at Night.
6: great. But Indianapolis, so I've been going to Indianapolis for years, and just a handful of things people should know. So first of all, you know, I have friends that have young kids, and they'll ask me, like, where can I go with my kids, whether they're, you know, really small or they're even, you know, teenagers, really. And I will tell them the greatest children's museum in the entire country is in Indianapolis. It's the Children's Museum of Indianapolis. And I've gone to this place probably five or six times on tours and things like that. I've gotten to know a couple people that work there. And this place is unlike any children's museum in the entire country, mainly because if you as a parent are taking your kid there, there are things you will enjoy. Even within the same exhibit, that, you know, your kid might be paying attention to one thing, but you're paying attention to something else. So you don't see, like, parents who are playing on their phones or just chatting amongst each other. Like, it's a really wild thing where families can go and kind of enjoy different things, but do it all together. So you've got, you know, they've got a dinosaur exhibit, but they're not just dinosaurs. Like, you look through the window and you see people actually cleaning the dinosaur fossils that they've taken up out of the ground, you know, in Wyoming or Montana or wherever they do that. They've got these, like, great nostalgic exhibits. They did one a year or two ago on Hot Wheels. So, you know, you go and you're seeing all these cool Hot Wheels, but and there's all these other little extra things you do, and activities and exhibits all around, you know, Hot Wheels. One of my favorite things was seeing one of the golden tickets from Charlie and the Chocolate Factory they had on display. Like, so it's like it's five floors. There's tons of cool stuff. And then they added an outdoor sports area. So, like, I can't remember. I don't know. Let's just say there's 10, 12 different, like, sporting things. So, like, there's a miniature baseball stadium. There's a miniature Indy 500 track. So you go and I got a great photo. I was with my dad, I think, the first time we went there. And they've got us out on these, like, cool race car, pedal cars that you're going around a track like you're at the Indy 500. I'm telling you, it's so so cool. You have a kid. How old is your kid?
5: Yeah, she's going to be six this month, actually.
6: Okay, perfect. Indianapolis. You're in the St. Louis area, so it's like a four-hour drive. I'm telling you, you will love this place, and your kid will love it, too. So,
5: All right. So Children's Museum in Indianapolis. All right, that's one. What else you got?
6: Well, I mentioned the Indy Speedway for a second. So I went to I told you sports. I'm not good with sports. I don't know anything about race car driving. None of that. But I went to the Indy 500 a few years ago, and I will tell you, every person on the planet should experience this once in their life. There is nothing, your brain cannot even comprehend 300, 400,000 people all coming into the same sporting event at one time. It's just unbelievable. And I used to know, there's a way to gauge how big the Indianapolis Motor Speedway is. It's like, you can fit, like, there's like seven or eight, like, huge landmarks that you can fit inside of the speedway. It's just, it's so gigantic. And you can go and you can tour the track, obviously, when they're not having a race. and then they have a really wonderful museum. So they just redid this, apparently, like, in the last year or so. And it's top-notch. Again, this is coming from somebody that knows nothing about Indy cars or racing or nothing. And I really enjoyed it. Like, it was really cool seeing all the different exhibits. So they had some hands-on stuff that you can do. Seeing the cars or, you know, beautiful vehicles. And so it was really cool. So don't skip out on the Motor Speedway, even if you don't know anything about racing. It's such a big part of that town.
5: Yeah. The track is 2.5 miles wide. Or 2.5 miles long, right? So it's 500 miles. It's 200 laps. So I don't know anything about racing either, but I do know that it's the Indianapolis 500 and it's 200 laps, which, if my math is correct, that makes it the track 2.5 miles, right, around. So that's a pretty big track. Yeah. All right, cool.
6: Sports, food, and math, three things that I should not be writing about. Anything about that. If you enjoy art and art museums, they've got some really great art museums throughout the city. I got to tour a new one that just opened, or I guess they went to a new location. It's the Contemporary Art Museum of Indianapolis. That was really that's pretty cool, a new campus they have there. They have an art museum in town, and they're going to get mad at me for saying this, but they call it New Fields. I don't know why they call it call it. I don't know why they just call it the Art Museum of Indianapolis or whatever. But one of the cool things that they have there, so you've probably seen these love sculptures all over the country, right?
5: You've yes,
6: seen, you
5: yes.
6: know I'm talking about. It says love.
5: Right. And the O is a little skewed or sort of yes. at an angle kind yes. of deal. Yeah.
6: And I used to do a lot of trivia, and I'd ask people, where do you think that started? And they'd say, like, Philadelphia for brotherly love or that sort of thing. And the answer is actually Indianapolis. So it was a guy, Robert Indiana, that was his sculpture back in, I think, 1970. And so they have the original love sculpture there at the Indianapolis Art Museum or Newfields.

0: That's another lost ball. Why do I even play?
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1: 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See you out there.
2: So Indianapolis also has a zoo. I don't know where it ranks in terms of, you know, best zoos in the country, but I will tell you something that they have. It's really cool that I've never seen at any other zoo. So they have this orangutan complex. I think people, I used to say orangutan, but I think it's orangutan. I think that's how you pronounce it. They have this special complex built for these animals. And so I guess they're apes. They can climb all over the place on these towers. And so, like, you're looking up and they're climbing above you. They're caged in, I guess, for the most part. And then they have some areas where they're not caged in because they think, well, I guess they're not going to jump to their death, right? So they can kind of roam freely. And then this is really cool, and I hope they still have this because they did when I was there the last time. And these little, like, stations indoors where you can, like, you can play, like, puzzle games with them. If you get them up to the glass, it's unbelievable. Like, playing different games oh, man, I thought it was the coolest thing. That I have never seen at a zoo before.
3: So, in other words, you can play checkers with an orangutan is what you're telling
2: yeah.
3: me.
2: Yeah. Absolutely, yeah.
3: I'd end up losing.
2: Yeah, I don't know if checkers was the game. Okay. Maybe Connect Four, for all I know. But it was, yes, little puzzle games and things. I just thought that was, that's really cool and kind of unique. And then just a few other things. So you've got the Indiana State Capitol, of course, is there in Indianapolis. They're known for Monument Circle downtown, and they do this really cool patriotic light show at night that beams up on the big monument downtown, which is pretty cool. They have a canal, and you can do, like, pedal boat rides down the canal, or you can, like, walk through the canal. There's some various museums that are set aside, you know, along the water, which is kind of cool. And then they have, my gosh, you have the Indiana State Museum, the NCAA Hall of Fame. I mean, there's really a lot to do in Indianapolis. And the best part for me, I stayed downtown this most recent trip. It's so walkable. Like, I didn't have to use a car for the most part. I just, you know, you walked everywhere. It was really great to go to dinner.
3: I also think Indianapolis has a huge, like, biking trail community. I think they have a lot of bike trails all over the place as well, yeah.
2: Yes. Trails, and there's a big state park there. I can't remember the name of the state park, but it's a big deal there. So I don't sleep on Indianapolis when you're talking about things to see and do throughout the Midwest and places to go. And it's really like a I can't remember the line that they use, but it's essentially like it's a one-day drive for like half the country. Like, it's pretty easy to get to.
3: Yeah.
2: I really love Indianapolis.
3: They got the Colts. They got the Pacers, yep. And then the Indiana Fever with Caitlin Clark. I knew Caitlin Clark was going to be a deal when my sister, God love her, I've known her, what she's not, right? My whole life, she's my older sister. Not once in our entire life did she ever say, what time does the game start? And she was staying with me, and she said, what time does a Caitlin Clark game start? And I thought, oh, yes. this is a thing. When Cheryl Millhaven is interested in Caitlin Clark, we have crossed some type of Rubicon, never to go back.
2: Well, now you can say Cheryl and Bill Cleveland, I don't follow it either. And one of the things that I wrote about in this post that I mentioned earlier was the fact that, you know, I would notice these people when I'm traveling. I'd be like at a bar or somewhere sitting down, and you'd have guys who were kind of like, they were watching the WNBA with Caitlin Clark, but they were also looking over their shoulder, like, to make sure that people weren't watching them watching the WNBA,
3: right.
2: But they were still doing it.
3: Yeah.
2: So a lot of people like her, and
3: There's also a new, I want to say there's a new sports bar called Sports Bra, and it's a bar that sort of caters to female sports, and they're opening up all over the country. So something going on there.
2: I don't know about that, and it's probably good that I don't know.
3: Yes,
2: I don't know about the sports bra.

0: 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Lovely conversation about Indianapolis, Indiana. Sounds like we got to put it on the bucket list. Bill Cleveland, good stuff as always. BillOnTheRoad.com to find out where he's going. Bill, have a good week. We'll check in with you next Thursday.
1: Sounds good, man. Take it easy.
0: There you go. Bill Cleveland, every Thursday. Good stuff. Indianapolis. Children's Museum. He didn't mention Good Bones from HGTV, right? The HGTV show Good Bones. They were out of Indianapolis, I believe. They did a lot of good work. I was like that show. I haven't seen that show on HGTV in a while. We'll come back, wrap things up. America at Night, back in a moment.
2: From the heart of America, this is America at Night with McGraw-Millhaven.
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17: 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Rick Zangler will be reporting the news then. 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Put a little sunshine in your own life by starting out with a smile here in the morning, and I hope we can do it again together sometime soon.
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0: All right. I love this story. The food critic for the Washington Post is retiring. I think the gentleman's name is Tom Sietsma. And he tells a great story. His column is in the Washington Post as he has retired. And he tells a great story. He says that he is, among the things he talked about, he's forever grateful to a Washington Post reader who saw a photo of him on social media and noticed there was a red spot on his nose. This has happened a couple of times. The email said, get that checked out with a dermatologist. Tom Sietsma, the Washington Post food critic, did. He went to a dermatologist, and it turned out to be basal cell carcinoma. He had it removed and is forever grateful to the reader who spotted it on his nose. Basal cell carcinoma is a slow-growing and highly curable cancer. So pretty amazing that somebody saw it on his face and reached out to him. And had it checked out and turned out, right? Might have saved his life. Who knows? But he's retiring. He's got a great final column in the Washington Post you should check out. Stay right there. We've got open phones. And don't forget about voicemails. If you're listening to this and you're listening to it on a tape delay or listening to it on the weekends or something, you can certainly call 1-844-2-McGraw and leave a voicemail, and we'll play it for you when we get back on the air. Open phones, text messages, and voicemails straight ahead. 1-844-2-McGraw. Stay right there. Our executive director is Alex Hinton. Normally, Tom Dillack filling in for him. Our engineer is Richard Good. I'm McGraw Millhaven. This is America at Night on Westwood One.
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12: Assassination threat. I'm Sue Guzman, Fox News. Israeli intelligence officials reportedly warning the U.S. that Iran has devised a new plot to assassinate President Trump. It's according to the Wall Street Journal. Iran has repeatedly vowed to retaliate following the 2020 U.S. strike that killed IRGC General Qasem Soleimani. President Trump says despite the recent exchange of attacks with Iran, Tehran has reached out to continue negotiations.
13: The president told reporters yesterday, for now, the ceasefire with Iran is dead, but that the regime called him to try to make a deal. He's just not sure yet if they are worthy of making a deal with. CENTCOM reports U.S. forces hit about 90 Iranian military targets, including their air defense systems, their coastal surveillance assets, their missile and drone storage sites, and also their naval naval capabilities and military logistics, the infrastructure along Iran's coastline. Now, this all follows another set of strikes on Tuesday. The U.S. is responding to Iran continuing to strike ships trying to transit the Strait of Hormuz.
12: Fox's Aisha Hosni reporting. And the preliminary hearings against Charlie Kirk's accused killer continue. Judge yesterday hearing testimony from Robinson's former roommate.
11: Judge Tony Graff allowed portions of the investigative interview with Lance Twiggs to be played in court. Twiggs told prosecutors after the shooting, Tyler Robinson cried and said he wished he hadn't done it. That while he'd previously heard Robinson talk about politics.
14: I personally had never heard him talk about Charlie Kirk before specifically.
11: State Bureau investigative agent Brian Davis then read text messages out loud purportedly from Robinson to Twiggs, telling him about the shooting.
15: Lance responds, he says, what? And then he says, you're joking, right? And then Tyler says, I tried to delete that.
11: Twiggs said Robinson used one of his tools to engrave bullets, but at the time said they would be used on a hunting trip. Jessica Rosenthal, Fox News.
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16: Here's your AccuWeather forecast. Overnight, expect cloudy skies and high humidity with a thunderstorm affecting some areas. The low will be around 70. Moving into Friday, anticipate a thick cloud cover, creating cooler conditions, though it will remain humid with a few showers and a thunderstorm possible. The high temperature will reach 82. Friday night will bring partly to mostly cloudy conditions with humidity lingering and a low around 67. With the AccuWeather forecast, I'm meteorologist Jason Caterina for News Talk 1480 WHBC.
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1: Westwood One presents America at Night. 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

Thursday night. Thanks for staying up late. Love to have you chime in. What are you doing? Where are you going? What are you thinking? How much change do I have in my pocket? The phone numbers are as follows. 1-844-2-McGraw. 1-844-262-4729. 1-844-2-McGraw. 1-844-262-4729. We got some voicemails to get to a little bit later on in the show. And as, let me just say this, happens every night. Too many phone calls come in at the end of the hour. We can't get them all in. If you call up earlier in the show, I can try and get you in much better. So that's the whole idea. If you're planning on calling, call earlier rather than later. That way, we can accommodate more people. So all week long, I've been talking about this, and I had found out on Monday or Tuesday that a reboot for Little House on the Prairie is coming to Netflix. And so I tuned in like Tuesday. I was like, ooh, I'm home all alone. I can watch this for an hour or two. And starts Thursday. And then yesterday I was like, oh, wait. So today it was on and the little one was home. And I said, what do you say we watch Little House on the Prairie? No. I'm like, I don't know. I think you're like, no, I don't want to watch it. Okay, fine. Well, I'm going to watch it. So I put it on. Not only did I think it was fantastic. Oh, my goodness. It was so good. It was so good. But the little one was rapt at attention. So, of course, you didn't want to watch it. 10 minutes in, 15 minutes in, I changed the show. I'm like, well, you're not watching this. You don't want to watch. Well, no, Dad. No, Dad. No, you can, if you want to, you can put it back on. Right? It was one of those deals. And if you want to, you can. And I was like, well, only if you want to. Well, okay, we can kind of watch it together. So we sat and watched the first two episodes of Little House on the Prairie, the reboot on Netflix. I started off this conversation, I don't know, on Monday or Tuesday, talking about how much I love the Waltons. They should reboot the Waltons. How much fun would that be? But they rebooted Little House on the Prairie. And I got to tell you, it was really good. Now, again, there's no aliens, there's no car chases, but it does, I mean, it's, you know, it's Hollywood, so it's not truly depicting life on the open range, you know, back in the 1870s. But, yeah, I think they give you a little bit of a glimpse of what it was like. I mean, it's not Willa Cather and Maya Antonia, but it's, you know, it's pretty good. It's, and I didn't know Mr. Edwards, and not that I'm ruining this for anybody, because I think you find out in the first episode, Mr. Edwards.

0: Right. Mr. Edwards had a bit of a drinking problem and had a gave him a. I don't know if the TV show gave him much of a backstory, but he lost his wife and he lost his children. I don't know why, and turned to the bottle to drown his sorrows, and he's struggling with alcohol as he meets up with the Ingalls and starts to help Mr. Ingalls build his house out in Independence, Missouri, right? I guess, was that considered the Missouri Territory in the 1870s? Was it Missouri back then? I don't know. I got to tell you, though, it is, if you're looking for some family fun, yeah, it's really, I thoroughly enjoyed it. I know I'm gushing over it, but I don't want to ruin it for you. But I tell you what, it was pretty good. I really enjoyed it. So for what it's worth, 1-844-2-McGraw, 1-844-262-4729. Those are the phone numbers. Text messages. I've been waiting on the text messages. Let's get some text messages. Catherine in Vancouver. It's refreshing to hear facts and figures based on facts. That's what we try and do here. We get the people. People can have an opinion all day long, but it's got to be grounded in some type of reality. New Mexico checks in. Why didn't the CIA step up before the plane was approved to carry Trump to the most volatile region on the planet and put the brakes on it? That is a great question. We found out tonight that the Secret Service told Trump, hey, this plane isn't safe, and you have to fly back home on the old Air Force One. It doesn't have the defensive capabilities. It doesn't have the secure connections you need to authorize bombings in Iran. That's a real deal. And I don't want the president, I don't care who he is, I don't want the president flying around on a plane that can be hacked into, that doesn't have the defensive capabilities. What are they doing allowing this man to fly around on a plane that's not safe? That doesn't make any sense. But especially a man who's been, had an attempt on his life once, twice, however many times. What are you doing? Kind of doesn't make any sense. It's a nice plane, but the experts are saying that you can't retrofit a passenger plane to a flying fortress in, what was it, 15 months? You just can't do it. It's just not feasible. You need like state-of-the-art hardware and state-of-the-art computers and wires and all of those things. There's a reason why it's Air Force One. You just can't do it. Alamogordo, New Mexico checks in. I think it's time President Trump used nuclear weapons on all of Iran, because those religious zealots can only understand brute force, and that will solve the problem with Iran. Well, it might solve the problem with Iran, but you probably get yourself a bigger problem if President Trump drops a nuke on them. But Alamogordo, New Mexico knows a thing or two about that, don't they? Tony in Montreal checks in for phone call number one. Good morning or good evening, Tony. Welcome to America at Night.
1: How you doing, McGraw?
0: How are you, sir? I'm doing fine.
1: Just listening in, and your earlier guys, I guess he's an expert, and I don't know if he's an economist or not, but basically said that 20% of the U.S. economy is being driven by the top echelons of society. I'm not really sure what he was saying. Is he saying that that top 20% is driving the whole economy and everyone else is being dragged along, like 80% are not doing anything? I'm a little bit confused.
0: Yeah, let me see. I actually took some notes on that, because that was actually a really interesting comment. Scott Colbert is a chief economist with Commerce Bank and Commerce Trust. He is a expert when it comes to, he's an economist, but he's also an expert, and I've known him for years and years and years. He was saying that the top 20% of America makes $200,000 or more. If you make $200,000 or more, that puts you in the top 20% of Americans. The top 20% of Americans spend 60% of the GDP. And the bottom 80%, yeah. And the bottom 80% spends 40% of the GDP. So he was saying that the affluent, the upper crest of the economy is the wealth. They are spending the bulk of the money in the United States.
1: So the question that I'm getting to is, what is the what effect it has on consumer spending, the interest rate in the United States? Because here in Canada, you're allowed to charge enormous amounts of money if you're in a secondary market for mortgages, upwards to close to 30%, which is what a lot of people have to go to in this country because they can't get official loans through the five or six federal banks. So does he mention the fact that interest rates are driving consumption down in the lower echelons of society? Because I believe that interest rates and interest rate abuse is what's causing the stagnation of this economy, both in Canada and the United States. I'm no expert, but that's what I think.
0: Yeah, we didn't get into the Canadian secondary markets when it comes to that. We didn't get into any of that.
1: What I'm interested in is what did he mention? Because I didn't get the whole thing because, you know, we're an hour behind. But yeah. I just want to know, like, does he have anything to say about high interest rates cutting the lower echelon consumption down? That's what I'm interested in.
0: Well,
1: in the U.S., forget about Canada for now.
0: What he said was, well, we talked about it, and I would recommend going back to if you missed part of it, go back to the podcast because I can't paraphrase everything he said. But one of the interesting things he did say about interest rates was that if the Fed raises rates, it might signal to the markets that they're serious about inflation. And oddly enough, if they raise rates, that might actually bring down some of the interest rates because they're signaling to the market that they're serious about bringing down interest rates. And that might assuage some of the fears of the investors to go back to buying the bonds, thus ensuring the rates go down. I thought that was kind of interesting.
1: Well, thank you very much, and I'll go back and listen to the podcast, and I always enjoy the earlier commentaries. But, you know, it's difficult, McGraw, because a lot of your callers are on different time zones, including us. We start an hour after you start. So
0: no, when I hear you.
1: Over to calls, it's we miss half the fun.
0: Tony, thanks for the phone call, as always. Thanks for checking in. Yeah, I still love you, Tony, even though you're an hour behind, even though you're a day late and a dollar short, Tony. I still like you. Rick in Oregon, hold on. I got to take a break. I don't want to get backed up on the bottom of the hour. 1-844-2-McGraw, 1-844-262-4729. Tony's gone. We got a couple of lines for you, including Rick and Joe. Hold on. We'll get to all your thoughts in a second. America at Night, back in a moment.
2: 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Call 844-2-McGraw. America at Night with McGraw Milhaven.
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10: 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Here's Bob Thompson. Thank you. The forecast for the Canton Akron Alliance Massillon area, the blizzard warning continues in effect this afternoon and tonight. Our wind chill factor, minus 60.
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1: Yes, the phones are open. Let's go to Rick in Oregon. Thanks for holding on, Rick. Welcome to America at Night.
2: Well, thank you. I have a complaint, Millhaven.
1: Go ahead.
2: You're a liar.
1: Okay, why?
2: You say you can call in and talk about anything you want, but that's a lie because you took Scott off the air simply because he was talking about the President of the United States, for God's sake, and you just didn't like it. So you were going to show him you have all the power, and you banned him from the radio. And your second lie is that you don't screen your calls, but you do. You screened Scott off the radio, and you relegated him to a voicemail. And then when you didn't like what he was saying on Millhaven, and I'm tired of your lies, apologize to Scott, admit that you lied, and put it, this is talk radio.
1: Rick, how do you know I banned him from the voicemails and the text line and everything?
2: Because you said you did.
1: Oh, okay. Why did I do that?
2: Because you didn't like what he was saying.
1: No, that's not true. That's not true.
2: It is true.
1: No, it's not.
2: Tell
1: me
2: what he said that was so wrong.
1: It was nothing that he said. Well, regardless of what he said, my problem with Scott was that every night he called up saying the same thing. And all I asked Scott to do was I said, Scott, you can continue to call up, but give me something else. Do me and you a favor and give me something else. Talk about what you had for lunch. What do you thought about the ball game? Tell me a movie you went to, a book you read. Give me a movie you like, a song you like. Give me something else besides your fixation on the president. And he couldn't do it. So I said, I'm going to put you in timeout until you can bring something else to the table, because I was going to allow him to continue his rant on the president. I just wanted him to give me something else. That's all.
2: you God, Millhaven, you never cease to piss me off.
1: Oh, I didn't. That wasn't my intention.
2: It's talk radio.
1: I understand it, Rick, but you got to talk about, he talked about the same thing every night.
2: I don't care. It's free America.
1: Okay, well, you don't get your free speech rights from me. You get them from your creator. Okay? You don't have...
2: That's right.
1: That's right. So there are things you are not allowed to say on FCC-regulated radio stations. So you don't have free speech here.
2: Oh, Millhaven, you distinction without a difference. Scott did nothing wrong except pick a subject you didn't want to hear. And you proved to him that you have all the power in the world. You banned him from the radio.
1: That is true.
2: Apologize to Scott. Bring him back on the radio and put this thing to bed. Be the bigger man, Millhaven.
1: Rick, are you anything else, Rick?
2: No, that's it.
1: All right, Rick, in Oregon, thank you for calling. I appreciate your phone call. Have a nice night. I think he should have called the complaint department. Rick, I love your passion. Thank you very much. My goal was not to upset you. And yes, we did ban Scott, or at least ban him is a little harsh. Put him into timeout. Look, I love Scott. Scott, I love him, but he's for his own mental health. I'm doing this for, it hurts us more than it hurts him. We're doing this for his own good. He's got to talk about something else. The world is not just Donald Trump. There are so many other things to talk about. And the only thing I'm trying to encourage him to call and talk about other things. He does other things. Go take a walk. Tell me about a bird you saw on your morning walk today. Read the comics. Read a book. Read just something. Turn off the news for his own mental health. I'm trying to help him. Let me help him help himself. Let me help him help you. Rick, also, relax, calm down. Take a deep breath. It's not that big of a deal. And give me a hug. When it's all said and done, can we hug it out? 1-844-2-McGraw, 1-844-262-4729. Voicemails, minus Scott's voicemails, coming up straight ahead. 1-844-2-McGraw, 1-844-262-4729. America at Night continues. Scott on the banned list. Back in a moment.
0: This is America at Night with McGraw-Milhaven.

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4: News. I'm Ted Lindner. A preliminary hearing continuing in Provo, Utah for Tyler Robinson Thursday, the man accused of assassinating Charlie Kirk last September. Defense attorneys unsuccessfully fought for the release of statements between Robinson and his former roommate, arguing it would be characterized as a confession.
5: Prosecutors played a video of an investigative interview with Robinson's former romantic partner, Lance Twiggs, in which Twiggs said Robinson cried after the shooting and said he wished he hadn't done it.
4: Fox's Jessica Rosenthal. And Democrats in Maine have till the end of July, July 27th, to pick a new U.S. Senate candidate, leaving the nominee less than 4 months to prepare to take on Republican Senator Susan Collins. Fox's Kevin Cork.
6: The Maine Democratic Party is preparing to choose a new nominee and has already announced plans for a nominating convention with former Maine Senate President Troy Jackson and several other Democrats weighing bids.
4: This after Graham Plattner dropped out Wednesday night. 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
8: Here's your AccuWeather forecast. Today, expect thick cloud cover bringing slightly cooler temperatures but remaining humid, along with a few showers and a thunderstorm. The high will reach 82. Tonight, skies will be partly to mostly cloudy with humidity lingering and temperatures dropping to a low of 67. Tomorrow, anticipate a mix of sun and clouds with the possibility of a thunderstorm in certain areas. Humidity will persist with a high of 81. With the AccuWeather forecast, I'm meteorologist Jason Caterina for News Talk 1480 WHBC.
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12: This is Jim Lozzi for the Timken Company. National Football League club owners have agreed to resume negotiations with the NFL Players Association. 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Leon Hart and his NFL Alumni Association say they will picket the pickets tomorrow.
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22: All right. Well, Rick certainly knocked the cobwebs out of you. Listen to this from Omaha. You lying hypocrite. Be the bigger man, Millhaven. I'm on Scott's side. Here's another one. I partially agree with Scott. I partially agree with Rick.

0: God wants to talk about his opinion on current events, so why ban him for that? You said you could talk about anything, and others do talk about politics. Many do. There's another one. Your banning Scott seems to be actually help San Francisco Dave. Typically, I turn off the radio when they come on. Now Dave has expressed his topics a tiny bit. Mm-hmm. Interesting. Somebody in Chicago, Illinois, checks in. You said Serbia oil and gas. Did you mean Siberia? Yes, I apologize. Ukraine got drones into a Russian refinery in Siberia. I said Serbia, so I apologize for that. And then, believe it or not, Scott, I'm going to lift the embargo on Scott for just a moment. Scott, who is sitting in talk show timeout, if you will. He's in the penalty box. Scott chimes in on the text line. Laugh out loud. Thank you, Rick. I have a fan club. Scott still listening. Still not able to call in. But you know what? If the callers really want Scott to call in, I'll lift the ban partially. You know, Donald Trump can lift the sanctions on Iran. I can lift the sanctions on Scott. We'll see how it goes. If he gets enough support from the audience. Right now, though, let's go to Walnut Creek, California. First-time caller, Jasmine, welcome to America at Night.
1: Hi, thank you so much for taking my call.
0: Sure, thank you for calling.
1: I'm doing great, thank you. Thanks for sharing the news about the Little House on the Prairie, the reboot. I am so excited to watch that. And I grew up watching that in the 1970s in Napa, California.
0: Yeah. Now you're in Walnut Creek, California. Weren't they in like Walnut Creek, Minnesota?
1: No, I'm in. Oh, I'm not. Yes, maybe. I'm not sure about that.
0: Yeah. Yeah. What was your? So you were a big Little House on the Prairie fan?
1: Yes, I was when I was a young little girl. You know, I'm 60 years old now, but I was raised in Napa, California, and that's where I learned about the Little House on the Prairie. And I just, a lot of beautiful memories.
0: Yeah, no, it really was. And I remember not too long ago, I made my little one watch the TV movie that I guess was right. Remember back in the old days, they'd have a TV movie and then they would turn it into a series. That was the TV movie where they moved to Kansas and they built the homestead. And then the cavalry came and said, you've built on Indian land. You have to move. And then Michael Landon gets all upset.
1: Oh,
0: and then, yeah. Well, this first episode, this new reboot on Netflix, they kind of sort of expand on that whole premise. And there's a lot of similarities between that movie and the first couple of episodes. And they sort of dive into it and they give Mr. Edwards a backstory and Laura Ingalls is a little more, rugged, you know, she's taking a slingshot trying to kill the rabbits, and then there's a scene where she's has a couple of birds on her hand, so she went out hunting for birds. It's a little more rustic. It's actually very good. If you like the original, I think you'll really like this one.
1: Yes, I look forward to it. Thank you again for sharing, and like I said, this is the first time I called, and I'm going to start listening more often to you. This is really, you got some good stuff going on here.
0: Jasmine, thank you very much, Jasmine. Thanks for checking in, as always. Good stuff. All right, what are we doing here? Let's go, let's take some voicemails. Let's go to Doug in Wisconsin. Doug, welcome to America at Night.
2: I just wanted to hear a thought about being a game show host. I'm sure you've probably watched quite a few in your time, in the 70s and 80s. You have a good personality, quick wit. I could have saw you maybe doing something like the Newlywed Game or the Dating Game. My favorites are Jim Perry, Card Sharks, and Sale of Century, and of course Bob Barker, and of course Richard Dawson, who took advantage of the women and Family Feud, but good host. So I was just wondering about that, and also wondering who your favorite game show hosts were too, and your favorite game shows. All right, thanks a lot. Bye-bye.
0: You got it. I should have been a game show host. I do have the hair for a game show host, that is for sure. Well, the gold standard was Alex Trebek, right? I mean, Jeopardy is the gold standard. But it's funny you mentioned that. It's funny you mentioned Chuck Eubanks and the Newlywed Game, because I just thought of this the other day. I actually interviewed Chuck Eubanks. Chuck Eubanks, do you know that Chuck Eubanks mortgaged his home to produce the Beatles at the Hollywood Bowl, that album was at one point the biggest selling album in the history of mankind. Yeah, the Beatles at the Hollywood Bowl. And Chuck Eubanks, the game show host of the Newlywed Game, was the guy who produced that album. He also, I want to say, was a manager for Dolly Parton and a couple of others. He had a very interesting career. Anyway, I interviewed him one time, and he gave me some sage advice, and I've never forgotten it. And the guy was a really nice guy, and he told me that if he had to do it all over again, and he could do anything he wanted, he says, I'd be a local radio talk show host. And he turns to me, he says, you have the best job in America. And I said, really? Why do you think a local radio talk show host has the best job in America? And he said to me that you're as famous as you need to be. And I was like, what do you mean by that? Well, I'm not famous. What do you say? Local talk shows aren't famous. He goes, exactly. He goes, you want to get tickets to a ball game? You can probably get tickets to a ball game. You want to go to a concert? All right, you probably can swing some tickets somewhere, right? You need to get into a restaurant? They'll take care of you. He said, so in that sense, you use your fame for your betterment. He says, but if you're doing something you shouldn't be doing, no one knows who you are. So you're famous enough to take advantage of it, but you're not famous enough to do things you shouldn't be doing. And you're not going to end up on the front page. And I was like, oh, that's actually pretty good advice, actually. Not that I do things that I shouldn't be doing, but it was just sort of it was an interesting spin on a celebrity who probably at one point had a hard time walking down the street without being recognized, missing his anonymity, and yet still wanting to be famous and get all the perks. That was kind of funny. Scott, still in jail, texts in again. The rocks will cry out. Catherine in Vancouver says, I love Scott. The fan club of Scott's coming on strong. Joe in Arkansas on the voicemail. What do you got for us?
3: And I want to say something. Maybe you can respond to it tonight regarding Erdogan and his attempt to buy all these stealth jets from us. Now, that's a bad move on Trump's part. He says they're an ally. Now, they're the best ally of Russia there is, and Russia will have our technology if this goes through. I can't believe how often Trump wants to trade with the enemy. Christ said in the Bible, he said, no man can serve two masters, and that's a problem here. So anyway, all of you have a good evening. I want to hear what Quick Draw has to say about this particular issue. Thank you. Good night.
0: Joe in Arkansas, thanks for checking in. As always appreciate your comments. So Trump's hedging his bets now that he's back on American soil. I think he was asked about it today or yesterday, or he was asked about it, and he's sort of hedging his bets now. Now he's saying, well, I really haven't thought. I'm thinking about it. It's not a done deal. I'm thinking about it. So he's walking it back a little bit. I think he would have a hard time getting that through Congress. And if you remember, he was the one who nixed it the first time. Turkey, I think that's how you're supposed to pronounce the name now, right? Turkey asked for these Lockheed Martin F-35s that are made in Texas. And Trump said, yeah, no, that ain't happening. And now he went over there, plays tough guy, plays rough and tough. Donald Trump says 17 different things. He means one of them. And then he walks back to 17 other things. By the way, Gil checks in. It's Bob Eubanks. Yeah, who am I calling? Chuck Eubanks. Sorry, but it was Bob Eubanks. Yeah. See how non-famous he is? I can't even remember his name, Bob Eubanks. I thought when I was saying Chuck Eubanks, I always get Chuck Eubanks, I always get Bob Eubanks and Chuck Fairbanks, the former coach of the New England Patriots and the Colorado Buffalo, confused. Chuck Fairbanks and Bob Eubanks. I always get those two confused. So, Gil, thanks for keeping me honest. But back to the Jets. So Trump's hedging his bets on that. Two, Congress sounds to me like Congress wasn't going to approve it anyway. So I think you're pretty safe into assuming that the F-35s will not be heading to Turkey anytime soon. But, Joe, good stuff. Robert in Charleston, South Carolina. Hello.
4: Hello. My name is Robert, and I just wanted to say with regard to your comment about proving that somebody may be guilty of something or not. It's very difficult these days to get away with a crime because there are just so many new ways of checking things out, double-checking things, cross-checking things, cross-examinations are, of course, always possible. Chemical

0: That's another lost ball. Why do I even play?
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2: We used for to solve a crime in Argentina, and since then we've come a very, very, very long way.
3: You're right, Robert, but I think that was in reference to the Graham Plattner stuff up in Maine, right? All true, but in this instance, I don't know if it's a crime, what he did. She didn't call the police, she didn't go to the hospital. She really didn't tell anybody, she didn't get any, right? There was no police report or anything. So I don't know if it's a crime or would have been a crime, but she did have text messages that she told other people. She had a therapist. If you read that article, there was a lot of evidence to what she's alleging. Now, he, of course, denies it, so it's a he said, she said, and it was years later and whatever else, but I think that was in context of what I was saying. But no, you're right. All the way down to the right to the geofencing when it comes to bank robberies and everything else, which is, right, the bad guys can figure out whose cell phone is around the bank around the time the bank gets robbed, and they can sort of geofence their way to sort of narrowing it down. That's how they found the Gilgo killer. They sort of geofenced his phone, and they found out that there was like one guy who was in all four or five places, and they sort of narrowed it down that way, and that's how they caught the guy. So, yeah, no, technology plays a large part in all of this. All right, I want to get to William in Texas. William, welcome to America at Night.
4: Listening to you on KLIF 570. I know you like a great shipwreck story, and I don't know if you've heard of The Wager. It's a story written by my favorite nonfiction author, David Graham. And it's about an 18th century shipwreck, it was actually the 1740s, of a British warship, the HMS Wager. And it's a story of mutiny, survivors struggling on a desert island. And it was suppressed by the British Admiralty because of the scandal of the truth of what happened on that island. It was a decay of moral values, shall we say. And I heard it was made into a movie by Scorsese starring DiCaprio, which I have yet to find, but I will search for. Hope you're doing well, and take care.
3: Thank you very much. Yeah, no, actually, we've reached out to the author of The Wager, David Graham, and he's in high demand these days. That book, I have heard about that book, and you're right, is getting a lot of attention. It's a pretty spectacular book. The movie, the upcoming historical drama, if you will, the docudrama by Martin Scorsese, starring Leo. I'm trying to look up here. It's in production. It's out there. So I don't know when it's going to be finished. But yeah, it tells the true story of a 1740s British shipwrecked naval crew who survived on an desert island, only to be accused of mutiny upon returning home. It's a pretty incredible story. I've heard of The Wager. I have not read it. But you've got that one. You've got The Wreck of the Mentor that we talked about. You have The Wreck of the Edmund Fitzgerald, right? The Gordon Lightfoot song. So we're trying to get them on too. I love a good shipwreck story. Then that woman who told that story about the bluebird last week, 2 weeks ago, that story, that woman told that yarn on the show was fantastic. Thanks for the phone call. America at Night, back in a moment.
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0: All right, Bob Eubanks. Somebody texted in. Oops. Bob Eubanks. Somebody texted in from Maine saying Bob Eubanks alive and well, 88 years old. How about that? Also, excuse me. Sorry about that. I got a sneeze. Somebody, let's see, Scott, still listening. Scott checks in. Bibi Netanyahu is against the sale of the F-35s to Turkey. I got a burst of the sneezes all of a sudden with just seconds to go in the show. What's going on here? And then this one, we'll end on this text message from Illinois. Preach the truth about Trump sleeping with the enemies, Joe. So there. All right, that's going to do it for us. If you are listening and you couldn't call in or you want to call in, text us to 1-844-2-McGraw or call and leave a message. And look, Rick in Oregon, I'll do this. If you want me to lift the ban on Scott, call in, text in, and let me know if I should lift the ban on Scott or not. 1-844-2-McGraw. And if the audience thinks I should lift the ban on Scott, I'll give him a second chance. I won't be I'll be a hypocrite, but I'll be a hypocrite on something else. So if you think I should lift the ban on Scott, 1-844-2-McGraw. Leave me a voicemail. Leave a text. We'll talk about it tomorrow night. 1-844-262-4729. Each and every night, we take all comers. We most of the time do not screen calls, and we take them as they come, except for Scott and a few other outliers. But if you think I should lift the ban, if you think he's been in timeout long enough, if you think his penalty should be over with, give us a call. Tell me what you think. I will abide by the wishes of the audience. Our executive director tonight is Tom Dillack, filling in for Alex Hinton. Our engineer tonight, as always, Richard Good. I'm McGraw Millhaven. This is America at Night on Westwood One.
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2: Hey, gang. Thank you very much for allowing us to come by. The sound of the Wing and a Prayer Company and Babyface, and that nubs us up close to 9 o'clock. Rick Zangler will be reporting the news then. It'll be time for Don Edwards then to check out the weather one more time and the skipper at 9:10. This year's Special K in the Morning, Bob Kraling, and happily so on kind of a gloomy-ish day. Put a little sunshine in your own life by starting out with a smile here in the morning, and I hope we can do it again together sometime soon.
1: 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That's a really long time.
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7: This is Jim Ozzie for the Timken Company. National Football League club owners have agreed to resume negotiations with the NFL Players Association. Judge William Morris of Canton has issued a restraining order on picketing up tomorrow's Hall of Fame game here in Canton. Leon Hart and his NFL Alumni Association say they will picket the tickets tomorrow.
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9: The conflict continues. I'm Ted Lindner, Fox News. The U.S. launched back-to-back strikes this week in response to Iran firing on ships in the Strait of Hormuz. U.S. forces hitting approximately 90 Iranian targets. Tehran responding by firing on American allies across the region. Fox's Mike Tobin.
10: Iran has been firing at its neighbors for the first time in this round of fighting. Hostile aircraft have entered Jordanian airspace. The Jordanians say they shot down some 8 missiles. U.S. Embassy staff there was ordered to shelter in place. No injuries. injuries. The U.S. hit multiple targets, including bridges on rail lines that the U.S. says were used by Iran to transport weapons. Those were hit. U.S. Central Command says some 90 different targets were taken out in Iran last night. 80 were hit the night before. Now, Iranian state media reported explosions in southern port cities. Explosions in Bashir, home to that massive nuclear power plant complex. The U.S. says the targets were on the coast. The power plant was not hit.
9: President Trump now says he doesn't know if the U.S. will be able to reach a deal with Iran. The judge presiding over the case of the man suspected of murdering Turning Point USA co-founder Charlie Kirk has heard from the suspect's former romantic partner, Fox's Jessica Rosenthal, with more.
11: Prosecutors played video of Lance Twiggs, the former romantic partner of Tyler Robinson, telling an investigator that Robinson confirmed he killed Charlie Kirk and cried and said he wished he hadn't done it.
12: And then eventually said that he would talk to his parents or turn himself over.
11: State investigator Jennifer Falmuina testified about examining DNA evidence on the rifle Robinson's accused of using.
13: The DNA profile is at least 1 trillion times more likely if it originated from Tyler Robinson as a major component.
11: She also testified about the engraved words on the bullets used to kill Kirk. Twiggs confirmed Robinson had asked him to use a tool in order to engrave bullets prior to the shooting. Jessica Rosenthal, Fox News.
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14: Here's your AccuWeather forecast. Today, expect overcast skies with slightly cooler temperatures compared to recent days. It'll be humid with a chance of a few showers and a thunderstorm. The high will reach 82 degrees. Tonight, the sky will be partly to mostly cloudy and humidity will persist with a low of 67. Tomorrow, anticipate a mix of sunshine and clouds with the possibility of a thunderstorm in certain areas. It will remain humid with a high temperature of 81. With the AccuWeather forecast, I'm meteorologist Jason Caterina for News Talk 1480 WHBC.
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22: 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Here's Bob Thompson.
23: Thank you. The forecast for the Canton Akron Alliance Maslin area, the blizzard warning continues in effect this afternoon and tonight. Our wind chill factor, minus 60.
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27: Tehran targets Trump. Good morning, I'm Gordon Deal, along with Nicole Murray on this Friday, July 10th. Glad you could be with us. Here's what we have for you this hour.
2: Reports say Israel warned the U.S. about Iran hatching a fresh assassination plot for President Trump.
27: Officials say the Mexican man killed by a federal agent in Houston was not the focus of an ICE operation.
2: With Democrats hoping to make inroads in the Senate, the party is split over how to replace candidate Graham Plattner in Maine.
27: And how did online job descriptions suddenly become paragraphs long?
28: It is true. These job descriptions are getting longer. They're job titles are getting longer by word. Character count of job descriptions is going up. The number of skills required, and then there's skills preferred, the requirements that people want. There's so many more bullet points.
27: Amanda Hoover at Business Insider on job descriptions becoming longer than receipts from CVS. Multiple outlets say Israel has warned the U.S. about a fresh Iranian plan to kill President Trump. The Wall Street Journal was first to report it. We get more from this morning's Dom Savino.
29: Iran for years has vowed openly to retaliate against Trump for the assassination of Qasem Soleimani, who was a top general in the Islamic Revolutionary Guard Corps. He was taken out in Trump's first term. At the recent NATO summit in Turkey's capital, the president alluded to threats to his life, saying, quote, "They want to take out the U.S. leader, me." Over the weekend, crowds of Iranians called for Trump's death during funeral proceedings for the slain supreme leader, Ayatollah Ali Khamenei, who was killed at the start of the war. Gordon?
27: Thank you, Dom. CNN cites a source saying the Israeli report could be an effort to sway Trump's decision-making as he weighs whether to intensify American military action against Iran. Homeland Security says a Mexican man living in the U.S. illegally who was fatally shot by an Immigration and Customs Enforcement agent was not the person the feds had been targeting in Houston. Authorities say the man, Lorenzo Araujo, was fatally shot by an ICE agent after allegedly trying to run over that agent. Federal officers had been looking for a Guatemalan man who they believed was in the passenger seat of a van being driven by Araujo. Araujo's son, also Lorenzo, said his father was a home builder who had lived in the U.S. for more than 35 years and was in the process of obtaining a work permit.
30: Undocumented people live in constant fear of getting picked up by any law enforcement agency, just for the fear of getting sent back to wherever they're from.
27: DHS says the federal agents weren't wearing body-worn cameras during Tuesday's incident. Lawmakers in Washington want to know why. The deadly shooting has sparked protests in Houston, with hundreds of people marching Wednesday through the neighborhood where the incident occurred. Former U.S. Olympic canoeist David Hearn has pleaded not guilty in connection with allegations of damage to the Lincoln Memorial reflecting pool. He appeared in D.C. Superior Court yesterday following a grand jury indictment on a single count of destruction of property after he was accused of causing more than $1,000 in damage to the pool. Hearn's attorney, Norm Eisen.
31: If Mr. Hearn can be charged with a felony for touching the reflecting pool, every American is at risk.
27: The judge released Hearn on his own recognizance. His next hearing will be August 5th. The reflecting pool turned green and pieces of the liner started bubbling up to the surface after it was painted last month. It was plagued with algae and peeling paint after the renovation. President Trump shifted the blame to vandals without providing evidence. Hearn was among those arrested. Federal prosecutors have also charged three other individuals with destruction of property for allegedly removing pieces of blue paint from the site. If you've missed anything from today's show, by the way, you can stream or download the podcast. 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
27: Thanks for spending time with us. Democrats are scrambling to stave off disaster in the pivotal Maine Senate race as the fallout from the exit of Graham Plattner amid allegations of sexual assault threatens to intensify simmering shifts within the party. Here's Sabrina Rodriguez, political reporter at the Wall Street Journal. Sabrina, what's happening?
33: Yeah, so Gordon, the short answer is what a mess. We are seeing a mess really playing out in this Maine Senate race. For a while now, we've seen sort of this progressive versus establishment fight that's happening that we're seeing play out in Democratic primaries across the country. Now, the latest example where we're seeing this debate playing out is now with Plattner out, there's this big debate about who will be the Democratic nominee for the Senate race. For, you know, more establishment centrist Democrats, they're viewing this as an opportunity to get a reset, the opportunity to potentially put in a nominee that's more aligned with them, more centrist in their policy approach. But progressives are really trying to push forward that even though all of this has happened with Plattner and then the questions around his character and the allegations against him, that they still should be putting forth a candidate. They should still have as a nominee someone who is sort of in that populist, progressive left side of the party. So it's the latest, you know, battlefront for Democrats here. But I think the backdrop is really important, which is that the Maine Senate race is considered one of the most competitive in the country, with Susan Collins being viewed as the most vulnerable Republican in the United States Senate. So this is one where they have to figure it out quickly if they have any hopes of keeping this competitive heading to November.
27: It sounds like a similar battle that Republicans have at times, and that's, well, the candidate can win the primary, but can the candidate win the general election?
33: Yes, and that is a central question right now for Democrats. We've seen progressives make very big inroads in deep blue districts, just like we saw a couple weeks ago in the New York Democratic primary, where, you know, three progressive left and two specifically Democratic socialist candidates won Democratic primaries. So you see these victories popping up across the country. But heading to November, the big test is if you have a progressive left candidate like Plattner or in, you know, in the Michigan Senate primary as well, there's that debate playing out right now. There's a big question of can progressives win in a general election, and particularly in competitive parts of the country.
27: Yeah. We're speaking with Sabrina Rodriguez, political reporter at the Wall Street Journal. The story is called Graham Plattner Succession Crisis Lays Bare Democrats' Deep Divisions Ahead of Midterms. So I guess talk about the top candidates here who are lining up to try to be now the new Senate nominee for the Senate in Maine.
33: I mean, it's a lot of folks at this point. You know, we don't have yet a specific number of people and stuff because people are sort of, you see Democrats doing the lobbying and the internal jockeying right now. Some of the ones who are being talked about the most are the former governor candidates who just went through a primary, who, you know, have already been on the airwaves in Maine and are being considered potential good candidates because they already have built some name recognition. So some of those folks include Nirav Shah, who was former director of the Maine Center for Disease Control and Prevention. He's sort of positioning himself. You witness the jockeying happening, too, of these folks trying to position themselves to be, you know, somewhat progressive or being able to capture some of the grassroots excitement that Plattner had. The same thing with Shenna Bellows, who's the current Maine Secretary of State. And you see the progressive choice right now is, his name's Troy Jackson, and he was the former state Senate president. He already, you see some of that, you know, Our Revolution, the group that was founded by Bernie Sanders after his first presidential run, and other progressive groups are lining behind him. But right now it's a question just of what the process is going to look like. This is very uncharted territory for Democrats in Maine. They're trying to figure out what the process is going to look like for how they pick the next nominee. They obviously want it to be transparent and fair and an open process, but how you do that in a short amount of time is certainly a tough one.
27: And they've got till July 27. Is that the date kind of circled on the calendar right now?
33: Yes, they have just a few weeks. July 27th is the cutoff. So between now and then, they need to have, you know, laid out and completed a process where they select that person they're putting on the ballot.
27: How key is this race, broadly speaking, in that battle for the Senate, Sabrina?
33: It's absolutely crucial. I mean, it's the one that Democrats view as their best shot. This is Susan Collins, for reference, is the only Republican to represent a state that Kamala Harris won in the 2024 election. So this one is sort of the viewed as the no-brainer. Democrats need to flip four seats to be able to get a Senate majority. Now, there's a mix of other states in the mix. You know, we talk a lot about North Carolina. We talk about Ohio. We talk about, you know, the Michigan and where they need to hold that Democratic seat. But Maine has been viewed sort of as low-hanging fruit.
27: Thanks, Sabrina. Sabrina Rodriguez, political reporter at the Wall Street Journal. 19 minutes after the hour, on This Morning, America's First News, here's Nicole Murray.
3: And now, the three big things you need to know. Number one.
2: A new report says that Israel shared new intelligence with the U.S. that it said indicated a fresh Iranian plot to kill President Trump. That's from the Wall Street Journal. Iran for years has vowed to openly retaliate against Trump for the assassination of a top general in the Islamic Revolutionary Guard during the president's first term.
3: Number two.
2: A Department of Homeland Security official says the man fatally shot during a traffic stop by an ICE officer in Houston this week was not the original target. The man's son, Lorenzo Salgado, spoke with ABC News.
30: He was a law-abiding citizen. My dad was a hardworking man, a family man, who wanted nothing more than to put food on the table and to watch his sons achieve the American dream.
2: Salgado's family and local officials are demanding an independent investigation into the fatal shooting of Lorenzo Araujo.
3: Number three.
2: U.S. Olympic canoeist David Hearn has pleaded not guilty in connection with allegations of vandalism to the Lincoln Memorial reflecting pool. His attorney, Norm Eisen.
31: This indictment reflects the administration's effort to scapegoat Davey and to shift blame for their own failures.
2: Pern is being charged with destruction of property after he was accused of causing more than $1,000 in damage to the pool. His next hearing is August 5th. A 22-year-old pilot in Argentina was forced to land the plane she was training in alone after her instructor allegedly jumped mid-air to his death. The student had a license but not enough flight hours. Ministry leader Victor Marx has won the Republican primary for governor of Colorado, setting up a general election matchup with State Attorney General Bill Weiser, the Democratic nominee. Marx on issues facing the state.
4: Colorado is not the way our founding fathers envisioned it 150 years ago. Life is too expensive. Housing is out of reach. And too many communities feel less safe.
2: If Marx wins, he would be the first Republican governor in Colorado in 20 years. France over Morocco in the quarterfinals of the World Cup. The call on Telemundo as Kylian Mbappe scored the first goal of the match. The final score, 2-0. France will either face Spain or Belgium in the semifinals in Dallas on Tuesday.
5: So the announcer was saying it was a goal?
2: Just to be clear,
5: yeah,
2: yes,
5: yeah,
2: just,
5: yes, yeah.
2: In case you missed that.
5: Sometimes you can't tell. Wow. Wow.
2: Oh, love
5: By
2: it.
5: The way, I know you were saying to me before the show, like, what a disappointment Morocco has been in this tournament.
2: Yeah, man. I was disappointed in,
5: couldn't get it done.
2: In the performance.
5: And semifinalists last year, just haven't been able to get it done. I know
2: who,
5: you're disappointed.
2: Who are you rooting for?
5: I'm not rooting for anybody now. I hope they all lose. The U.S. is out.
2: Oh,
5: 22 minutes after the hour.
6: Here she comes.
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0: 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Scrolling through LinkedIn, it's easy to find job descriptions that rival CVS receipts. With so many responsibilities, they're split under several subheads. Does it have to be this complicated? Here's Amanda Hoover, senior correspondent at Business Insider. Amanda, what have you found?
1: Yeah, what we found, it seems anecdotal, right? Anybody that's been scrolling through LinkedIn, looking at jobs, is probably saying, oh my gosh, they want me to read all this. There's so much information here. There's so many requirements. But what I found from gathering data from various job boards is that it is true. These job descriptions are getting longer. Their job titles are getting longer by word. Character count of job descriptions is going up. The number of skills required, and then there's skills preferred, the requirements that people want. There's so many more bullet points, and there's all these sections under a lot of job descriptions. Not all, but it doesn't take that long if you just start searching various job titles on somewhere like LinkedIn to find these, where the job description has grown and seemingly the expectations for what one person would be doing in this job have grown.
0: Yeah. Is this all about, the general counsel getting involved here and making sure that specific descriptions have been laid out so employees don't come back and sue when they get fired for being incompetent? what is this about?
1: There could be some of this that is padding in, you know, regulatory frameworks and things like that. But more so what it seems to be is two things, and AI is behind both of them. Basically, no one's writing these job descriptions anymore. So it's likely that a hiring manager has maybe taken a past job description or maybe even taken a job description of that role from a different company, thrown it into ChatGPT and been like, add these things. So you see all these bullet points. We know that AI loves to make a long bulleted list. It's not a very succinct communicator. So they're kind of ballooning in that way. But the flip side of this is some of these tasks are potentially being added because AI is really changing what is expected of an individual in the workplace. Everybody's told, you know, you can do more with less. So perhaps some of these are, this used to be two roles, and they're saying, well, with AI, maybe we can just have one person do it. And they're slamming all of these expectations into one role. Or it could be that, you know, we hear a lot that AI is going to change our job so much. Well, what is a job going to look like in 6 months, in a year? When you're hiring somebody, you expect to employ them for that long. So you want to know that. So it could also be that in some cases, hiring managers are putting a long laundry list of expectations and tasks and desired skills into this job description, hoping that they can find a unicorn that can do all of them if needed.
0: Yeah, geez. We're speaking with Amanda Hoover, senior correspondent at Business Insider. The story is called How Job Descriptions Got Longer Than CVS Receipts. So, I mean, you may have covered it there, but you said in the story that the job hunt is broken. Is everything we just described part of that, or is it something more?
1: Yeah, I think that this is the latest iteration of the way that AI has upended the job hunt. For years, there's been, even before ChatGPT was popular and most of us had access to consumer AI tools, recruiters and hiring managers in HR were using AI. They were using it to evaluate candidates, and this led to candidates feeling really frustrated, not knowing how to break through. Once people had things like ChatGPT, they were using it to tailor their resumes perfectly to a job description, to write cover letters. They were applying to more and more jobs. That became more frustrating to recruiters.
0: All right. Thanks, Amanda. Amanda Hoover, senior correspondent at Business Insider. 30 minutes now after the hour on This Morning, America's First News.

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0: This is Kent's Morning News with Pam Cook. Jim Michaels with news. 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
1: This is WHBC News here at 5:30 this Friday morning. Drive time traffic for you this morning. Generally looking good. Roads are wet. It's some rain that most of it's moved through this batch of it anyway. And on top of that, you do see some work being done 77 north. Producer Nick tells me sees work being done maybe the right lane there near the airport, 77 north. And hopefully they would be taking that down by about 6 a.m., certainly. Flood watch for East Central Ohio, including Carroll and Tuscarawas counties, 10 a.m. through this evening. NACUWeather's Jason Katerina says mostly cloudy today, not as warm, still humid. A couple of showers and a thunderstorm. High 82, 86 was yesterday's high. Tonight, mainly cloudy skies, low 67. Tomorrow, sun and clouds, continued humid, a thunderstorm in parts of the area. Tomorrow's high 81, a mostly sunny Sunday, and 85. And as we say, from this batch of rain, some lingering light rain, but in the Canal Fulton area, there's a nice little heavy shower cell there. Currently 66 at your severe weather station. Good morning. Jim Michaels with WHBC News. 1 year from now, if the project stays on schedule, the city of North Canton will be getting set to open its new consolidated fire and EMS station. For now, it's just dirt being moved before Beaver Constructors begins foundation work in August. Mayor Matthew Stroya says it's unique in that everyone involved provided input into the design of the building.
2: Created from the feedback of the fire chiefs and all the employees that use it day to day. So it's completely custom to exactly what we're looking for.
1: The $14 million project being funded primarily by a recently approved 0.5% increase in the North Canton income tax. The building to go up at the corner of North Main Street and Viking Street Northwest. From building to repairs, and a reminder that the two ramps at Route 30 and I-77 closing for the weekend starting at 5 p.m. That's the 30 West ramp to 77 North and 30 East to 77 South. The 39-year-old Canton man who stabbed his girlfriend 15 times, then took police on a wild chase in eastern Summit County, now charged with attempted murder. Julius Edwards being arraigned in Canton Municipal Court this morning. Canton police and court documents say the number and location of wounds suffered by 33-year-old Tierra Demchak Hall indicates an intent to kill. Meantime, Edwards awaits perhaps a slew of charges from Summit County police agencies. After he was involved in two accidents, exchanged gunfire with a state trooper, and drove a carjacked vehicle onto a golf course. A 33-year-old Canton man to spend the next 12 to 16 and a half years in prison for the shooting death of a city man back in April. Ashad Carlisle pleaded guilty to an involuntary manslaughter charge yesterday in the killing of 51-year-old Richard Statz. Carlisle, originally charged with aggravated murder, he pleaded to a bill of information rather than going through the indictment process. You'll recall Stats was on the run along West Tusk in the area near Wirtz Avenue when he entered an apartment unit and was shot in the head by a shooter outside of the building. Now, following the funeral of their leader, they'd apparently like to take out our leader.
3: Israel warning President Trump that he is the target of a new assassination plot by Iran. That's according to the Wall Street Journal. Iran has repeatedly vowed to retaliate after IRGC General Qasem Soleimani was killed in a U.S. strike in 2020.
1: Fox News Radio, Sue Guzman. It's a final goodbye to a lifetime Wayne County resident and longtime police officer today. It'll be a sea of blue and flashing lights in Wadsworth with a funeral service for 54-year-old Rittman Police Sergeant Scott Reese of Marshallville. Starts at 1 p.m. Burial to follow in Rittman Cemetery. He was gunned down while approaching a domestic shooting incident in the city last weekend. AccuWeather says 82 for the high with showers and a thunderstorm. It's 66 degrees. Warm day yesterday. Several of those coming next week. AccuWeather senior meteorologist Bill Dacre sees several 89s next week for Canton.
4: So far, the month of July has been a toasty one, and it will only continue as we head into next week. We're talking about temperatures returning to the mid and upper 80s, maybe even touching 90 for a couple of days for the second half of next week. And mid to late July portion is typically the warmest time of year, where the average temperature is at least in the mid to upper 80s.
1: Bill says we're a bit unsettled right now, but it looks like another heat dome could build in next week. Always a long shot as far as the extended forecast goes, but AccuWeather does have highs in the upper 70s right now for much of Pro Football Hall of Fame enshrinement week in August. Hats are in the ring as Maine's Democratic Party works to select a new candidate for the fall Senate race after Graham Plattner dropped out on Wednesday night. Here's Fox's Alexis McAdams.
5: Former Maine Senate President Troy Jackson officially entering the race to replace Graham Plattner.
6: I'm, you know, what they consider a pickup truck progressive. Because I fight for issues that are important statewide.
5: Joining other candidates like former Maine CDC director, Dr. Nirav Shah, working to sell themselves as the state's most progressive voice.
7: And I'm proud of the fact that when it comes to matters of policy, there is very little light between Graham and me.
1: The annual Stark County Italian American Festival that was held downtown at Weiss Park and even at the fairgrounds at one time seems to have found a permanent home. The event is back on the campus of Kent State Stark in Jackson Township this year, starting today and continuing tomorrow and Sunday. Board member Margaret DeLillo-Story says there's lots of parking there. It's easy to get around.
8: Good for walking. We have the ability to bring people up on the golf carts from the parking lot. And for the most part, the area is flat.
1: There's the usual delicious Italian food, bands on two different stages, and rides for the kids. And the event pays for scholarships for Italian-American students. WHBC News Time, 5:37, 66 degrees in downtown Canton.
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9: Here's your AccuWeather forecast. Today, expect thick cloud cover bringing slightly cooler temperatures, but remaining humid, along with a few showers and a thunderstorm. The high will reach 82. Tonight, skies will be partly to mostly cloudy with humidity lingering and temperatures dropping to a low of 67. Tomorrow, anticipate a mix of sun and clouds with the possibility of a thunderstorm in certain areas. Humidity will persist with a high of 81. With the AccuWeather forecast, I'm meteorologist Jason Caterina for News Talk 1480 WHBC.
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1: North Canton leaders, two residents envisioning the new combined fire and EMS station that will be going up on that cleared lot at North Main Street and Viking Street Northwest. A year from now, the field will be the dream, with the new building set to open structural work there to start next month. Your next news at 6, and when it breaks, Jim Michaels on Canton's Morning News with Pam Cook.
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5: Oh, happy Friday to all of you. It is July 10th. My birthday is in 3 days, and I don't even want it. You know, when you get to this age, it's like, I'm excited. I love celebrating just because the 13th day of the month is my favorite. You know, the 13 thing is me all.
6: 13 is actually a good number.
5: It's a great number. It's a lucky number. It's always been good for me, and it's an important number, and so, yeah. That'll be Monday. You won't be here. Nick's going on vacation.
6: I took a vacation just for your birthday.
5: Thank you. You're going to go celebrate for me, right?
6: Yeah. On the beach.
5: Okay. You send some pictures, okay?
6: I will.
5: And it says, happy birthday in the sand. Can you do that?
6: No. Give the kids something to do.
5: Something to do. There you go. All right. Well, we are sitting here on the 10th day of July. It's a busy weekend in Stark County. There are events all over the place. Lots of fun stuff to do. So we're going to be talking more about that coming up here in just a little bit. But right now, let us find out what's happening in the world of sports. Here's Kenny Rota.
7: Good Friday morning, everybody. This sports report is brought to you by Ortho United. The Guardians snapped their four-game losing streak yesterday, beating the Twins in Minnesota 5-2. Gavin Williams started and went 7 innings to get the win, while Gabriel Arias, Chase DeLauter, and Patrick Bailey each hit solo home runs. Cleveland is now 48-46 on the year, and they are tied for first place in the AL Central with the Chicago White Sox. The Guards tonight opening up a three-game series in Miami. First pitch comes your way right here on WHBC tonight at 7:10 p.m. In World Cup quarterfinal action yesterday, Kylian Mbappe scored a goal and led France to a 2-0 win over Morocco to advance to the semifinals. The second quarterfinal match takes place later today when Spain battles Belgium at 3 p.m. And one NBA note to pass along to you, the Raptors and Clippers trade for Kawhi Leonard has been put on hold due to L.A. being investigated to see if the Clippers circumvented the salary cap in their last contract with Leonard. For News Talk 1480, WHBC Sports, and Canton's Morning News, I'm Kenny Rota.
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5: All right, right now things seem to be moving along just fine. We've got some rain out there, folks, so you'll have to navigate that a little bit. Hopefully that'll get out of here and we won't have to deal with it too much. But again, if you're just getting started, you are dealing with some raindrops this morning. Give us a call on the traffic tip line if you see a problem. 330-450-1480.
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5: And according to AccuWeather, we will see some clouds and humid conditions today. A couple of showers and thunderstorms, high 82. Partly to mostly cloudy and humid tonight, low 67. A mixture of sun and clouds tomorrow, a high of 81. And then mostly sunny on Sunday with a high of 85. Right now, 65 degrees on your severe weather station, 1480 WHBC.
8: 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I'm Dusty Sonnenberg reporting. Under cloudy skies, we've got 70 degrees on the barn thermometer. We had some hit-and-miss sprinkles that moved through the area last night, but locally it looks like it should be dry for the next week. A couple quick calendar reminders. Be sure to tune in on Monday as we will get an update from the Ohio Corn and Wheat Growers Association about the great work being done to represent Ohio's grain farmers at the state and national levels. Then coming up on Tuesday, don't miss the Dye Real Estate and Land Company's July consignment auction. That's July the 14th, Tuesday at the Putnam County Fairgrounds. To learn more, go to DyeRealEstate.com or call 419-721-3497. Taking a look at what's making agricultural news at OhioAgNet.com, the election of pork producer delegate candidates for the 2027 National Pork Producers Delegate Body will take place at 11 a.m. coming up on Wednesday, August the 19th, in conjunction with the Board of Directors meeting of the Ohio Pork Council. That'll take place at Embassy Suites Rockside in Cleveland, and all Ohio pork producers are invited to attend. Now, any producer age 18 or older who resides in Ohio and has paid assessment due may be considered as a delegate candidate and or participate in that election. All eligible producers are encouraged to bring with them a sales receipt proving that hogs were sold in their name and the checkoff deducted. For more information, you can contact the

0: That's another lost ball. Why do I even play?
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2: It's closed yesterday, and what's been going on in the overnight trade? At yesterday's close, September corn was down 3.5 cents, and December corn was down 4.25. August soybeans closed down 15.5 cents, while November new crop beans were down 10.75. And September Kansas City wheat closed up 9 cents, while Chicago wheat was up 12 cents. And September Minneapolis wheat ended the day 8.25 cent higher. Now in the overnight trade, December new crop corn is up 0.75 cents at 4.52¾. November soybeans are up 0.75 cents at 11.82¼. And wheat for July currently unchanged at 6.11¼ cents. 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
16: All right, looking good out there on the roadways. Like I said, we do have a little bit of rain. We want to make sure that you give yourself a little extra time this morning. You just might need it. But as of right now, honestly, it looks pretty good. We're not really seeing any delays. So just let us know if you see any issues out there. We sure would appreciate that. 330-450-1480.
15: Canton's Severe Weather Station. Stick with us.

0: Now, the 1480 WHBC AccuWeather forecast.
1: Well, according to AccuWeather, we could see some clouds and maybe very humid conditions, but showers and thunderstorms as well today. A high of 82, partly to mostly cloudy tonight with a low of 67. Tomorrow, some sun and clouds mixed and a chance for a thunderstorm. High 81. Sunday, mostly sunny and a high around 85. Right now, 66 degrees on your severe weather station, 1480 WHBC. All right, we are about 9 minutes away now from 6 o'clock. Jim Michaels will have the latest in news for you here coming up, and a little bit later on this morning at 7:10, of course, we'll have our Orange Barrel update for you. Ray Marsh will be in with us this morning. Justin Chesnick is off today, so we'll chat with Ray, find out what's going on in our area, what kind of work's being done. There is some work in the overnight hours at the 77 and 30 interchange that we've been reminding you of, and more details at our website at WHBC.com, but probably a good idea to just prepare yourself for that. We also hope to be able to talk with John Decker, our senior White House correspondent, who was traveling with the president in Turkey, and hopefully we'll get a chance to chat with him, get an update, find out what's happening there. A couple of stories, obviously, that we're following, and the story of Graham Plattner in Maine is a big one for elections, midterm, all of those things. He is going to wait until Monday to officially withdraw as the Maine Senate candidate. That's the deadline, and I don't know why he plans to wait until the very last minute, but he suspended his campaign yesterday. Of course, that's all amid sexual assault allegations, and so it leaves the Democrats about 2 weeks to find a replacement to challenge Republican Senator Susan Collins in November. So we shall see what comes of that, but that's a race that a lot of folks across the country are certainly going to be keeping an eye on. We have so many events happening this weekend throughout Stark County, a lot of fun stuff going on. If you remember yesterday, we had a chance to talk with the folks from the Stark County African American Arts Festival, which is tomorrow in downtown Canton. It's at Centennial Plaza, goes from noon until 10 p.m., and they're going to have food trucks and all kinds of great entertainment and just a lot of booths and things like that and stuff for the kids to do. So if you're interested in a free community event, this is it. It's part of the Downtown Canton Partnership. And again, as I said, that's coming up tomorrow at Centennial Plaza in downtown Canton. Then, of course, starting today, going tomorrow and Sunday, it's the Stark County Italian American Festival. This is the 38th annual, believe it or not. That's it. Get your groove on. Get ready. Get ready to get there. I love that song. We used to play this on WHBC. Anyway, so if you have a chance to go out, enjoy some wonderful Italian food or even just some fair food if that's more your thing. But they've got two stages of entertainment. They have all kinds of stuff. And they're going to kick things off this morning at 9 o'clock at a Gervasi when they do their annual breakfast. And they'll be giving out their scholarships and honoring volunteers and all those things. So, again, a wonderful event. They do a Catholic Mass on Sunday at 11 o'clock. And then the festival opens at noon on Sunday. So just a lot of things to do, a lot of fun to be had. So I hope you'll have a chance to stop out there. It costs $10 to park for per carload. So, but that all goes to the scholarship fund. So you're really making a donation. And they do have golf carts that they can, you know, give you a ride up to the main area. So you don't have to walk if that's something you're concerned about. So it should be a lot of fun. I'm looking forward to that. Always do. Plus, when you're there, look for the pamphlets and all the information about my trip to Tuscany coming up in May of 2027. I want you to go along with me. The folks who went to Ireland, we had a blast and became fast friends, I'm telling you. So if it's something you've been thinking about, heading to Tuscany, this is the perfect way to do it. All right, 5 minutes now before six. And right now we have 65 degrees in downtown Canton.
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3: The major averages ending higher as markets shrug off U.S.-Iran tensions. Tech was the best performing sector, with semiconductors and memory chip stocks leading the charge. Oil prices fell, easing inflation concerns. David Bahnsen, managing partner at the Bahnsen Group, says that investors are basically shaking off developments in the U.S.-Iran conflict.
4: They've been looking past it for months now. I mean, other than just the first 4 weeks of the conflict, they've more or less looked past it, even in oil markets, even when oil stayed high in the 90s and hundreds.
3: The Dow up 139 points, the NASDAQ higher by 336, S&P 500 up 61. Delta Airlines will be announcing its quarterly results today, while South Korean shipmaker SK Hynix is expected to start trading today on the NASDAQ. That's your Fox Business Report. I'm Hillary Barsky, invested in you.
5: 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A comfort.
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0: 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Jim Heichels with news. 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

0: drive time traffic this morning. Moving along pretty well. Got some rain out there. Had some work being done 77 north around the airport. Hope that's out of the way for you now. Flood watch up for East Central Ohio, including Carroll and Tuscarawas counties, 10 a.m. through this evening. AccuWeather's Jason Caterina says mostly cloudy, not as warm, but still humid today. Couple of showers and a thunderstorm, high 82. Tonight, mainly cloudy skies, low 67. Tomorrow, sun and clouds, continued humid, a thunderstorm in parts of the area, high 81. And then a pretty nice day Sunday, mostly sunny and 85. Some rain moving through, and right now it's a thunderstorm as part of that up Canal Fulton area up into Green, and some heavy rain coming down. In fact, a thunderstorm reported at the airport, and 68 right now, and a batch of pretty good rainfall in northwest Canton, maybe moving into northeast Canton on radar right now. We have 65 at your severe weather station. Good morning. 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Well, a week ago today, the airport high was 95. Despite the high humidity, you'll still have to admit this weather's more tolerable. But AccuWeather senior meteorologist Bill Dager saying this too will change.
1: You know, earlier in the month, we were dealing with that heat dome, a very powerful area of high pressure that set up shop over the eastern U.S. That's sort of broken down, and we've had the opportunity for some thunderstorms over the past couple of days. And we'll see that continue off and on into the new week before perhaps another heat dome tries to establish itself across the region later next week.
0: And with highs above 85 Monday through Friday for Canton, several 89. Tossed in there next week. At least it's not 95. Looking ahead to Pro Football Hall of Fame Enshrinement Week, looks like at this time anyway, highs in the upper 70s much of that week. Meantime, nearly all power customers back on in the Youngstown area after that Sunday tornado and macro burst wind event. 48 Ohio Edison customers in a part of Canfield Township heavily damaged by fallen trees should be restored later today. One suspect, two counties. A lot to untangle in the case of 39-year-old Julius Edwards following all his alleged actions on Tuesday, but Canton police pretty certain in court documents they say the 39-year-old Canton man tried to kill 33-year-old girlfriend Tiara Demchak Hall by stabbing her 15 times. He is in court on an attempted murder charge this morning. Summit County Police Agency's working up the charges there after he wreaked havoc, sending three people to the hospital with accident injuries. Other incidents as well. Demchak Hall last said to be stable. And a 33-year-old Canton man to spend the next 12 to 16 and a half years in prison for the shooting death of a city man back in April. Ashad Carlisle pleading guilty to an involuntary manslaughter charge yesterday in the killing of 51-year-old Richard Statz. Carlisle, originally charged with aggravated murder, he pleaded to a bill of information rather than going through the indictment process. You'll recall that Statz was on the run along West Tusk in the area near Wirtz Avenue back in April when he entered an apartment unit and was shot in the head by a shooter outside of the building. The judge presiding over the case of the man suspected of murdering Charlie Kirk has heard from the suspect's former romantic partner.
2: Prosecutors played video of Lance Twiggs, the former romantic partner of Tyler Robinson, telling an investigator that Robinson confirmed he killed Charlie Kirk and cried and said he wished he hadn't done it.
3: And then eventually said that he would talk to his parents or turn himself over.
2: She also testified about the engraved words on the bullets used to kill Kirk. Twiggs confirmed Robinson had asked him to use a tool in order to engrave bullets prior to the shooting. Jessica Rosenthal, Fox News.
0: Grandfather of the 16 children rescued from deplorable living conditions in Minton counties, also in the hospital. 73-year-old Gary Siders Jr. tripped and fell on his way into a court hearing, then diagnosed with a medical condition that will keep him out of jail, but on a GPS monitor. Hearing in that child abuse case was canceled yesterday. That's facing an assassination threat, apparently.
4: Israeli intelligence officials reportedly warning the U.S. that Iran has devised a new plot to assassinate President Trump. It's according to the Wall Street Journal. Iran has repeatedly vowed to retaliate following the 2020 U.S. strike that killed IRGC General Qasem Soleimani. President Trump says despite the recent exchange of attacks with Iran, Tehran has reached out to continue negotiations.
0: It's Fox News Radio's Sue Guzman. AccuWeather says some showers and a thunderstorm, up to 82 today. It's 65 right now. Dirt being moved, maybe some infrastructure at the corner of North Main Street and Viking Street, Northwest and North Canton. About a year, though, you'll see the new consolidated fire and EMS station at that site. Ground broken 3 weeks ago with a new 23,000 square foot station to open next July. It's not just about creature comforts and safety features like a decontamination unit. A normal size fire truck is going to fit in this building.
5: It costs sometimes up to a couple hundred thousand dollars more to customize and make them smaller because our bays aren't even at the adequate size to have a normal size hook and ladder truck.
0: North Canton Mayor Matthew Stroya, the $14 million project being primarily funded by those who pay the city's income tax, which increased a 0.5% recently with voter approval. And the Stark County Italian American Festival this weekend, today, tomorrow, and Sunday on the campus of Kent State Stark. And as always, it's a weekend of fun with a purpose.
2: Gathering of community, food, family, fun, generational passing down of our culture and traditions. 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
0: Board member Margaret DeLillo's story. The monies go to students in the 22 school districts in the county. That's so important that it happens first thing at the breakfast this morning at Gervasi. WHBC News Time 6:07, 65 degrees in downtown Canton.
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7: Here's your AccuWeather forecast. Today, expect thick cloud cover bringing slightly cooler temperatures, but remaining humid, along with a few showers and a thunderstorm. The high will reach 82. Tonight, skies will be partly to mostly cloudy with humidity lingering and temperatures dropping to a low of 67. Tomorrow, anticipate a mix of sun and clouds with the possibility of a thunderstorm in certain areas. Humidity will persist with a high of 81. With the AccuWeather forecast, I'm meteorologist Jason Caterina for News Talk 1480 WHBC.
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0: Now we got a warm one next week as well. AccuWeather senior meteorologist Bill Dager looking a little further ahead. And he sees highs in the upper 80s flirting with 90 on Tuesday, Wednesday, and Thursday of next week. He does at this point see more pleasant weather for enshrinement week, still more than 3 weeks away. At this point, anyway, looks like highs in the upper 70s. Your next news at 6:30, and when it breaks, Jim Michaels on Canton's Morning News with Pam Cook.
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15: All right, good Friday morning to all of you. Get the little rain jacket, umbrella ready today. It's raining out there this morning. It was kind of funny. I opened my garage door, got in the car. As I'm walking into the car, I'm like, boy, it's windy out there. And then I realized it was rainfall. So it's getting a good washing. It's getting a good soaking. Plants and trees and maybe your garden needing that because we've had such warm, humid weather. But yeah, we're going to have some rain off and on. We'll kind of take a look at the hour by hour here coming up and fill you in on exactly when this is going to be happening and what time, all those kinds of things, because we've got a lot of things to do this weekend in our area. So we want to make sure that we get a little bit of dry weather in there for sure. All right, right now, let us check in with Kenny Rota on this Friday morning and see what's happening in the world of sports. Kenny.
17: Good Friday morning, everybody. This sports report is brought to you by Ortho United. The Guardians snapped their four-game losing streak yesterday, beating the Twins in Minnesota 5-2. Gavin Williams started and went seven innings to get the win, while Gabriel Arias, Chase DeLauder, and Patrick Bailey each hit solo home runs. Cleveland is now 48-46 on the year, and they are tied for first place in the AL Central with the Chicago White Sox. The Guards tonight opening up a three-game series in Miami. First pitch comes your way right here on WHBC tonight at 7:10 p.m. In World Cup quarterfinal action yesterday, Kylian Mbappe scored a goal and led France to a 2-0 win over Morocco to advance to the semifinals. The second quarterfinal match takes place later today when Spain battles Belgium at 3 p.m. And one NBA note to pass along to you, the Raptors and Clippers trade for Kawhi Leonard has been put on hold due to L.A. being investigated to see if the Clippers circumvented the salary cap in their last contract with Leonard. For News Talk 1480 WHBC Sports and Canton's Morning News, I'm Kenny Rota.
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15: All right, things are looking pretty good out there on the roadways, despite this rain that we have right now. It looks like it's moving pretty quickly. So hopefully, as you're heading out, you'll be in pretty good shape. Just give us a call on the traffic tip line, 330-450-1480.
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15: Well, we will see some clouds and not quite as warm today, but still very humid. Showers as well. High 82, partly to mostly cloudy tonight, low 67. Tomorrow, a mixture of sun and clouds and a high around 81. Right now, 64 degrees on your severe weather station, 1480 WHBC.
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19: The Wall Street Journal says Israel has informed the U.S. there's a fresh Iranian plot to assassinate President Trump. This after fresh American attacks on the country this week.
15: Governor Mike DeWine just signed a new law mandating that drivers and passengers give their names, addresses, and birth dates during a traffic stop. Say no, and you're looking at up to 30 days in jail and a $250 fine. The law also cracks down on anyone who interferes with police during a stop. Police say it's a safety measure, but critics, like the Public Defender's Office, say it's overkill, even for something as minor as a broken taillight. The law takes effect in 90 days.
0: Ready for another heat dome? AccuWeather says one could develop next week as temperatures climb well into the 80s for a couple of days in our area. Not quite last week's heat wave.
15: Investigators continue to question a Michigan man's account of how his wife vanished in the Bahamas earlier this year. Coast Guard investigators are looking into the possibility that Lynette Hooker may not have fallen overboard from a dinghy as her husband, Brian, claimed, but instead made it back to the couple's sailboat before she disappeared.
0: Time travel to 1 year ahead, and the North Canton Consolidated Fire and EMS station on North Main Street will be ready to open up. Foundation work at the site begins next month.
15: In sports, the Cleveland Guardians beat the Twins yesterday afternoon 5-2. They move on to Florida to take on the Marlins tonight. First pitch, 7:10, right here on WHBC.
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15: All right. Things look pretty good so far on the roadways. We are liking that. And hopefully, as you're heading out, we'll be in pretty good shape. We won't see any major delays, anything like that. So we'll keep an eye on the roadways. It's raining. That's going to slow you down a bit. So be careful. Give us a call on the traffic tip line, 330-450-1480.
6: Kenton's Severe Weather Station. 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Now, the 1480 WHBC AccuWeather Forecast.
15: Well, a thick cloud cover today, humid, some showers and thunderstorms off and on, high 82, partly and mostly cloudy tonight and a low of 67. Some sun and clouds mixed tomorrow with a chance of a thunderstorm, high 81. And then on Sunday, mostly sunny, beautiful, high of 85. Right now, 64 degrees on your severe weather station, 1480 WHBC. We've been talking about high humidity, right, for last several days at the very least. I look at the humidity right now. It's at 96%. I mean, you can't get much worse than that. So, and we do have the rain. We have the rain falling right now. But as I look at the hour-by-hour forecast that I promised you I would, it looks like it's going to get out of here in the 7 o'clock hour. So, and stay that way. But then the rest of the day, we've got that chance for a scattered thunderstorm. And it looks like, you know, again in the 9, 10 o'clock hour, and then again in the 2 to 4 o'clock hour. So scattered. I mean, we're talking just a small percentage in those hours. And then as it gets into the evening, it looks real good for tonight. So hopefully, as all these fun activities are taking place this weekend, we want to have some sunshine and not any issues. I'm looking at Saturday because tomorrow is not only the Italian American Festival, but the Starr County African American Arts Festival in downtown Canton. And I'm seeing mostly cloudy skies and 80. What a beautiful day that would be. And then just a very slight chance of any kind of precipitation. So tomorrow should be very good. Tomorrow should be a great day for both events, and Sunday an even better day for the Italian American Festival. So a lot going on. Like I said, if you're looking for something to do, there's definitely something to do this weekend. And don't forget, get to 330deals.com, because not only are there all kinds of certificates still available for fun places to take the kids or grandkids, but things for date nights, there's restaurants. I mean, honestly, you can just, you know, pick one out and save some money while you go have some fun this summer. So also, we've got two concerts coming up in downtown Canton at Centennial Plaza. And these are ticketed events, which means that the tickets are $25 a piece. But if you are aware of 330deals, you can jump on there right now. And for both of these concerts, you can get a pair of tickets for just $15. So, I mean, you're getting a severe discount there. More than buy one, get one. And that's awesome. And the first event is coming up on July 18th. It's the R&B Fest in downtown Canton. And then the second one is Parmalee, and that is on the 25th of July. So, again, like I said, some great deals for you to check out, and we're excited about that. Also, we'll talk to Ray Marsh, our Orange Barrel update. He'll give us an idea of what's happening as we move towards the end of the month. And believe it or not, let's see, tomorrow's the 11th. 2 weeks from tomorrow is the community parade for the Pro Football Hall of Fame Enshrinement Festival. Holy cow. It always signals to me, you know, the start of football. And then, because then we have our Wishes Can Happen Wishathon, we go from Hall of Fame right into our Wishes Can Happen Wishathon, right into high school football. And then, dare I say it, summer is over? No! Exactly! Thank you. Thank you for that support. Anyway, I was thinking about that yesterday. I'm like, you know, some of the flowers are getting a little bit, you know, wilty, not quite as fresh as they had been when we first planted them in the spring. Yeah, that's why I have to go to Roars and get the Jack's Bloom Boost so we can make things look a little bit better for a little bit longer. Ran out, got to get that taken care of. I don't know how your garden's doing, but I almost have some cherry tomatoes ready to pick. They look so good. I'm so excited about it. I can't even tell you. I said yesterday to our friends at Roars that my cherry tomato plants are so tall that I think the Jolly Green Giant could go up into the sky with them. He could. He really could. But they look fantastic, and it's fun and exciting. Hey, if you missed our Roar show yesterday, you can always watch it back on our Facebook page or also on our YouTube channel. Go to YouTube and search 1480 WHBC. So many cool things on our YouTube channel. You'll love it. All right, 25 minutes after 6, we've got news coming up in just a few minutes. And again, the rain is falling, and we have 64 degrees in downtown Canton.
6: 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I'm Stuart Varney, and this is the Fox Business Report.
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3: Just like last quarter, a lot of big, big, big winners and a few big, big, big losers, and it's going to be a stock picker's market. I think we have to stay the course through it, though, because on average, I think everything's going to be up. It's just not going to be the smooth ride that we would all love.
1: Delta Airlines reports earnings today. Investors will be looking for Delta's forecast. Chipmaker SK Hynix, based in South Korea, is expected to start trading in the U.S. today on the NASDAQ. The listing will make it easier for U.S. investors to access the company. That's your Fox Business Report. I'm Jenny Coselda. Invested in you.
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19: This is WHBC News at 6:30. Drive time traffic for you this morning. Moving along pretty well for the most part. Roads are wet from

0: submarine that's pretty much moved out of here, or on its way out of here anyway at the moment. Got a flood watch for east central Ohio, including Carroll and Tuscarawas counties, 10 a.m. through this evening. AccuWeather's Jason Caterina says mostly cloudy today, not as warm, still humid. A couple of showers, a thunderstorm. The high 82, 86 was yesterday's high. Tonight, mainly cloudy skies, low 67. Tomorrow, sun and clouds, continued humid. A thunderstorm in parts of the area, high 81. And a mostly sunny Sunday and 85. And currently, you had some rain moving through. That heavier rain in the Canal Fulton area is kind of tamed down a bit. A couple of small, heavy shower cells north of Canton. Thunder and lightning, though, and seeing a lot of that, the Hartville area on up into Summit and Portage counties this morning. Don't see any power outages as a result at this point. 64 at your severe weather station. Good morning. Jim Michaels with WHBC News. And a year from now, if the project stays on schedule, the city of North Canton will be getting set to open its new consolidated fire and EMS station. For now, it's just mainly dirt and beginnings of some infrastructure before Beaver Contractors begins foundation work in August. Mayor Matthew Stroya says it's unique in that everyone involved provided input into the design of the building.
1: Created from the feedback of the fire chiefs and all the employees that use it day to day. So it's completely custom to exactly what we're looking for.
0: The $14 million project being funded primarily by a recently approved 0.5% increase in the North Canton income tax. The building will go up the corner of North Main Street and Viking Street Northwest. And from building to repairs, and a reminder for you that the two ramps at Route 30 and I-77 closing for the weekend starting at 5 today. 30 west to 77 north closing. Same goes for 30 east to 77 south. ODOT's Ray Marsh gives us an update on that and more at 7:10 this morning live here on Canton's Morning News. The 39-year-old Canton man who police say stabbed his girlfriend 15 times, then took police on a wild chase in eastern Summit County, now charged with attempted murder. Julius Edwards being arraigned in Canton Municipal Court this morning. Canton police and court documents say the number and location of wounds suffered by 33-year-old Tierra Demchak Hall indicates an intent to kill. Meantime, Edwards awaits perhaps a slew of charges from Summit County police agencies after he was involved in two accidents, exchanged gunfire with a state trooper, and drove a carjacked vehicle onto a golf course. A 33-year-old Canton man to spend the next 12 to 16 and a half years in prison for the shooting death of a city man back in April. Ashad Carlisle pleading guilty to an involuntary manslaughter charge yesterday in the killing of 51-year-old Richard Statz. Carlisle originally charged with aggravated murder. He pleaded to a bill of information rather than going through the indictment process. You'll recall Statz was on the run along West Tusk in the area near Wirtz Avenue when he entered an apartment unit and was shot in the head by a shooter who was outside of the building. Now, following the funeral of their leader, they'd apparently like to take out our leader.
2: Israel warning President Trump that he is the target of a new assassination plot by Iran. That's according to the Wall Street Journal. Iran has repeatedly vowed to retaliate after IRGC General Qasem Soleimani was killed in a U.S. strike in 2020.
0: It's Fox News Radio, Sue Guzman. It's a final goodbye to a lifetime Wayne County resident and longtime police officer today. Then it'll be a sea of blue and flashing lights in Wadsworth, where the funeral service for 54-year-old Rittman Police Sergeant Scott Reese of Marshallville starts at 1 p.m., burial to follow in Rittman Cemetery. He was gunned down while approaching a domestic shooting incident in the city last weekend. AccuWeather says 82 for the high with showers and a thunderstorm. It's 64 degrees. Warm day yesterday. Several of those coming for you next week. AccuWeather senior meteorologist Bill Dacre sees several 89 high temperatures in there for Canton.
3: So far, the month of July has been a toasty one, and it will only continue as we head into next week. We're talking about temperatures returning to the mid and upper 80s, maybe even touching 90 for a couple of days for the second half of next week. And mid to late July portion is typically the warmest time of year, where the average temperature is at least in the mid to upper 80s.
0: Bill says we're a bit unsettled right now, but it looks like another heat dome could build in next week. Always a long shot as far as the extended forecast goes, but we asked Bill anyway about the Pro Football Hall of Fame enshrinement week in August, and he has highs in the upper 70s much of the week. Hats are in the ring as Maine's Democratic Party works to select a new candidate for the fall Senate race after Graham Plattner dropped out on Wednesday night. Here's Fox's Alexis McAdams.
4: Former Maine Senate President Troy Jackson officially entering the race to replace Graham Plattner.
5: I'm, you know, what they consider a pickup truck progressive. Because I fight for issues that are important statewide.
4: Joining other candidates like former Maine CDC Director Dr. Nirav Shah, working to sell themselves as the state's most progressive voice.
6: And I'm proud of the fact that when it comes to matters of policy, there is very little light between Graham and me.
0: And the annual Stark County Italian American Festival that was held downtown at Weiss Park and even at the fairgrounds at one time seems to have found a new permanent home. The event back on the campus of Kent State Stark in Jackson Township this year, starting today, continuing tomorrow and Sunday. Board member Margaret DeLillo Story says there's lots of parking there, and it's easy to get around.
7: Good for walking. We have the ability to bring people up on the golf carts from the parking lot. And for the most part, the area is flat.
0: As the usual delicious Italian food, bands on two different stages, rides for the kids, and the event pays for scholarships for Italian-American students. More at WHBC.com. WHBC News Time, 637, 64 degrees in downtown Canton.
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9: Here's your AccuWeather forecast. Today, expect thick cloud cover bringing slightly cooler temperatures, but remaining humid, along with a few showers and a thunderstorm. The high will reach 82. Tonight, skies will be partly to mostly cloudy with humidity lingering and temperatures dropping to a low of 67. Tomorrow, anticipate a mix of sun and clouds with the possibility of a thunderstorm in certain areas. Humidity will persist with a high of 81. With the AccuWeather forecast, I'm meteorologist Jason Caterina for News Talk 1480 WHBC.
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0: North Canton leaders and residents, others envisioning the new combined fire and EMS station that will be going up on that cleared lot at North Main Street and Viking Street Northwest a year from now. The field will be the dream. The new building set to open about that time. Structural work supposed to start next month. Drive time traffic just popping up. An accident southbound 77 in the area of Arlington Road. This is southbound. The left lane is blocked there. Your next news at 7, and when it breaks, Jim Michaels on Canton's Morning News with Pam Cook.
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3: 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You want to be on the beach with a pina colada. Do you know what piña colada means? Well, they originated in San Juan, Puerto Rico, and piña colada means strained pineapple. That's what it means. The perfect recipe calls for pineapple juice, light rum, and coconut cream poured over crushed ice. But you can make them all different ways. I mean, you can substitute the Kahlua, substitute rum for the Kahlua, make it a Kahlua colada. 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The lava flow is actually a strawberry daiquiri and a pina colada blended together. So, yeah, all kinds of good stuff. I'm going to give you a little quiz coming up in just a few minutes. We've got a little bonus quiz for you when it talks about cocktails and different drinks and things like that. So stay tuned for that. But right now, we are going to have Kenny Rota fill us in on sports. Kenny?
4: Good Friday morning, everybody. This sports report is brought to you by Ortho United. The Guardians snapped their four-game losing streak yesterday, beating the Twins in Minnesota 5-2. Gavin Williams started and went seven innings to get the win, while Gabriel Arias, Chase DeLauder, and Patrick Bailey each hit solo home runs. Cleveland is now 48-46 on the year, and they are tied for first place in the AL Central with the Chicago White Sox. The Guards tonight opening up a three-game series in Miami. First pitch comes your way right here on WHBC tonight at 7:10 p.m. In World Cup quarterfinal action yesterday, Kylian Mbappe scored a goal and led France to a 2-0 win over Morocco to advance to the semifinals. The second quarterfinal match takes place later today when Spain battles Belgium at 3 p.m. And one NBA note to pass along to you, the Raptors and Clippers trade for Kawhi Leonard has been put on hold due to L.A. being investigated to see if the Clippers circumvented the salary cap in their last contract with Leonard. For News Talk 1480 WHBC Sports and Canton's Morning News, I'm Kenny Rota.
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3: And again, right now, things are looking pretty decent out there on the roadway. Seems like things are moving pretty smoothly on 77, both north and southbound. And again, it is raining out there, so it could slow you down just a little bit. Be careful. But for the most part, you should be in pretty good shape. Give us a call on the traffic tip line if you see a problem. 330-450-1480.
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3: All right. According to AccuWeather, we will have warm and humid conditions today, a chance for a shower or thunderstorm, and a high of 82. Tonight, partly to mostly cloudy, an overnight low of 67. Some clouds and sun mixed tomorrow with a chance for a thunderstorm and a high of 81. And then on Sunday, beautiful, mostly sunny, and a high of 85. Right now, 64 degrees on your severe weather station, 1480 WHBC.
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6: The Wall Street Journal says Israel has informed the U.S. there's a fresh Iranian plot to assassinate President Trump. This after fresh American attacks on the country this week.
3: Governor Mike DeWine just signed a new law mandating that drivers and passengers give their names, addresses, and birth dates during a traffic stop. Say no, and you're looking at up to 30 days in jail and a $250 fine. The law also cracks down on anyone who interferes with police during a stop. Police say it's a safety measure, but critics, like the Public Defender's Office, say it's overkill, even for something as minor as a broken taillight. The law takes effect in 90 days.
6: Ready for another. heat dome. AccuWeather says one could develop next week as temperatures climb well into the 80s for a couple of days in our area. Not quite last week's heat wave.
3: Investigators continue to question a Michigan man's account of how his wife vanished in the Bahamas earlier this year. Coast Guard investigators are looking into the possibility that Lynette Hooker may not have fallen overboard from a dinghy as her husband, Brian, claimed, but instead made it back to the couple's sailboat before she disappeared.
6: Time travel to 1 year ahead, and the North Canton Consolidated Fire and EMS station on North Main Street will be ready to open up. Foundation work at the site begins next month.
3: In sports, the Cleveland Guardians beat the

0: That's another lost ball. 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
14: All right, deal with a little bit of rain, wet roadways this morning. That's what's happening out there. We're not seeing any issues or problems, but for the most part, we're in pretty good shape. So that is good news. We're keeping an eye on it as we always do. We'll let you know if we see any delays out there. Just give us a call on the traffic tip line, 330-450-1480.
13: Canton's Severe Weather Station. 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
14: Well, according to AccuWeather, we will see some clouds, and it'll be a humid still with a few showers and thunderstorms possible. A high of 82, partly to mostly cloudy and humid tonight. Low 67 tomorrow, sun and clouds mixed with a high around 81. And then on Sunday, mostly sunny with a high around 85. Right now, 64 degrees on your severe weather station, 1480 WHBC. Don't know that piña colada song, right? Yes. Oh. I was tired of my it's all in celebration of Piña Colada Day today. And if you are, I mean, piña coladas are delicious, like in the tropics, like or on the beach in Florida or anywhere on the beach, actually. And they can be virgin piña coladas as well. They're just as good.

0: But I want to give you a little quiz. We're, you know, since summer's here, and we're talking about, you know, different outdoor celebrations and pina coladas and a lot of different things. Here's a few questions. I'm gonna see how much you know about libations. Let's just call it that. Okay. All right. So first of all, I need you to tell me what. There's a drink called a grasshopper, which I gotta tell you was one of my mom's favorite drinks. It's an old-fashioned drink. It's ingredients of a grasshopper. What are they? Do you know what goes into a grasshopper?
1: Grasshopper.
2: I certainly hope not grasshoppers.
0: No, it's nothing like that.
2: Okay. Not like the tequila worm.
0: No.
2: Oh, okay.
0: No, this is cream de menthe, cream de cow, and light cream. My mom loves that. It's very minty. I'm a mint person, but I'm not a fan of those. All right, so champagne. Champagne is made with what variety of grapes? What variety of grapes? This I didn't know this, and it tells me a lot about why sometimes I like champagne and sometimes I don't. What variety of grapes?
2: Green grapes.
0: I knew
2: grapes.
0: You were going to go with the color. I knew it. It's Chardonnay grapes.
2: Chardonnay.
0: Yes, and I hate Chardonnay. Blah. No wonder sometimes champagne is too dry for me. I'd rather have it as a mimosa. Okay, so do you know what Calvados is? Calvados.
2: No.
0: Apple brandy. I didn't know that either. We're learning some things this morning.
2: It sounded like a Greek word, so I was scanning
0: I know, it kind of did, didn't it? Yeah. It's ouzo with... I'll tell you a funny story about ouzo.
2: Okay, yeah, I'd love to hear a funny story about ouzo.
0: You know, every single year for 25 years stayed at the nice Greek man's house in New Jersey. And he had like a little bar that he actually did weddings at his house. And so he always had a fully stocked bar. And we were allowed to get whatever we wanted. I just wanted to have a little rum and coke. That's all I wanted. Well, didn't one of his daughters fill a bottle of rum with ouzo?
2: Oh.
0: And I didn't know it.
2: Surprise.
0: So I put it in and, yeah, bam. Hit me right in the face, it did.
2: It does.
0: Sure does. It doesn't let go for a long time.
2: No, it does not.
0: Woo. Anyway. All right. So there's a drink called Roadkill.
2: Ew.
0: I've never heard of it, and I would never drink it for many reasons, but it's from my friends in Ireland, believe it or not. It's called Roadkill. Huh. What do you think's in it?
2: Irish cream?
0: No. It's Irish whiskey, bourbon, and rum. And it's a shot.
2: Interesting.
0: Woo! That burns the insides of you.
2: I think I might like that, actually.
0: Irish whiskey, bourbon, and rum. I couldn't even smell it. I'm going to tell you that right now.
2: I bet it's flammable.
0: Favorite drink? You're going on vacation. What's your favorite drink? What are you going to have while you're there?
2: All of them.
0: All of them? Oh, yeah. Uh-huh.
2: I don't really have a preference.
0: I don't either.
2: I'll get a different beer every time I go out. If I go to a mm-hmm. place that's got taps, I'll try a
0: something
2: brewery.
0: Different.
2: Yeah,
0: mm-hmm.
2: I always try something different.
0: That's good. That's always fun.
2: Mm-hmm.
0: I like that. And I like, you know, beachy kind of drinks. When we would go to New Jersey, we would always have a rum runner. And they have rum buckets right there on the Jersey Shore in Asbury Park. Sit out at the ocean and drink a rum bucket.
2: Have you had an Irish car bomb?
0: No, what is that? That's
2: I have to
0: Bailey's.
2: Look that up.
0: I think it's Bailey's Irish cream and you drop it into like Irish whiskey or
2: yeah,
0: something.
2: Yeah, something like
0: yeah,
2: that.
0: Yeah, yeah. Whew. There's a lot of strong stuff going around this studio this morning. We are just waking everybody up for sure. But it is pina colada day.
2: Yeah,
0: that's what you need to have. What's the Irish car bomb?
2: Dropping a bomb shot of Irish cream and Irish whiskey into a glass of Irish stout.
0: See? There you go. You never know. I used to be a bartender, did you? I did.
2: Really?
0: Yeah, long time ago. In my past life.
2: Well, we have to set up the bar in here.
0: Oh, boy.
2: During the show.
0: No way. I'll say things I regret. I know. All right, we're 4 minutes now before 7, everyone, and it is still raining out there, so be careful. We have 64 degrees in downtown Canton.
3: 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I'm Stuart Varney, and this is the Fox Business Report.
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4: Delta Airlines reports earnings today. Investors will be looking for Delta's forecast. Chipmaker SK Hynix, based in South Korea, is expected to start trading in the U.S. today on the NASDAQ. The listing will make it easier for U.S. investors to access the company. That's your Fox Business Report. I'm Jenny Cosella. 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
21: This is WHBC News here at 7 o'clock. Drive time traffic for you this morning. That southbound 77 accident near Arlington quickly out of the way, so you're back to pretty smooth driving conditions here this morning. Roads still can be wet this morning from an area of rain that moved through. Flood watch up for East Central Ohio, including Carroll and Tuscarawas counties, 10 a.m. through this evening. MacuWeather's Jason Katerina says mostly cloudy, not as warm, but still humid. And a couple of showers and a thunderstorm today, high 82. Tonight, mainly cloudy skies, low 67. Tomorrow, sun and clouds, continued humid, a thunderstorm in parts of the area, high 81. And a mostly sunny Sunday and 85.
17: And at least on radar, this batch of rain, much of it's out of here on northeast Stark County up into Portage County is where we see it on radar. Could be a little drizzle behind it. They are saying light rain at the airport in 68. And 64 in downtown Canton. It's your severe weather station. Lightning and thunder's pretty much gone east with that batch of rain. Good morning, Jim Michaels with WHBC News. 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A week ago today, the airport high was 95 degrees. Remember that? Well, despite the high humidity currently, must admit this weather's more tolerable than that. But AccuWeather senior meteorologist Bill Dager says this, too, will change.
20: You know, earlier in the month, we were dealing with that heat dome, a very powerful area of high pressure that set up shop over the eastern U.S. That's sort of broken down, and we've had the opportunity for some thunderstorms over the past couple of days. And we'll see that continue off and on into the new week before perhaps another heat dome tries to establish itself across the region later next week.
17: With highs above 85 Monday through Friday for Canton, several 89s forecast next week, but not 95. Looking ahead to Pro Football Hall of Fame Enshrinement Week, we asked Bill. He says looks like highs will be in the upper 70s much of that week. Nearly all power customers, meantime, back on in the Youngstown area after that big Sunday tornado and macroburst wind event. 48 Ohio Edison customers in a part of Canfield Township near Youngstown heavily damaged by fallen trees. The complicated restoration effort, they should be back on later today. One suspect, two counties. There's a lot to untangle in the case of 39-year-old Julius Edwards following all his alleged actions on Tuesday, but Canton police pretty certain in court documents they say the 39-year-old Canton man tried to kill 33-year-old girlfriend Tierra Demchak Hall by stabbing her 15 times. He's in court on an attempted murder charge this morning. Summit County Police Agency's working up the charges after he wreaked havoc there, sending three people to the hospital with accident injuries. Demchak Hall, last said to be stable. A resolution of that fatal shooting incident in Canton from April with considerably reduced charges. 33-year-old Ashad Carlisle of Canton entered a guilty plea to an involuntary manslaughter charge yesterday in Stark County Common Pleas Court, sentenced to 12 to 16 and a half years in prison in the shooting death of 51-year-old Richard Statz of Canton. The prosecution did not provide information on the reduction from an aggravated murder charge. The new charge contained in a bill of information. Stats appeared to be on the run in the area of West Tusk and Wirtz Avenue when he entered an apartment building and was shot in the head by a shooter outside of the building. Mexico will request criminal charges following the deaths of several migrants in U.S. immigration custody. It follows an incident from earlier this week in Texas.
22: Mexican Foreign Minister Roberto Velasco announcing Mexico will push the U.S. Justice Department to file criminal charges following the deaths of 17 migrants. The announcement came following protest over the deadly shooting of Lorenzo Salgado Araujo by an ICE agent this week. He was a Mexican national living in Houston. ICE says Araujo attempted to ram the agent with his vehicle when he was shot.
17: That's Fox's Tom Graham. DHS saying later the ICE agents were looking for two people from Guatemala who were not in the vehicle. Araujo had lived in the U.S. for 35 years. The grandfather of the 16 children rescued from deplorable living conditions in Vinton County is now in the hospital. 73-year-old Gary Siders Sr. tripped and fell on his way into a court hearing, then diagnosed with a medical condition that will keep him out of jail but on a GPS monitor. Hearing yesterday in that abuse case was canceled. A several days long funeral is over.
23: Iran Supreme Leader Ayatollah Ali Khamenei is buried in his hometown Mashhad after a six-day multi-city funeral procession. He and other family members were killed on the first day of U.S.-Israel airstrikes in February. The Wall Street Journal reports Israel shared intelligence with President Trump that Iran was considering a new plan to assassinate him.
17: That's Fox News Radio's Chris Foster. AccuWeather says some showers and a thunderstorm up to 82. It's 64 degrees. Dirt being moved around. Maybe a little infrastructure at the corner of North Main Street and Viking Street Northwest in North Canton. About a year, you'll see the brand new consolidated fire and EMS station at that site. Ground broken 5 weeks ago with the new 23,000 square foot station to open next July. And it's not just about creature comforts and safety features like a decontamination unit at the new station. A normal size fire truck is going to fit in this building.
0: It costs sometimes up to a couple hundred thousand dollars more to customize and make them smaller because our bays aren't even at the adequate size to have a normal size hook and ladder truck.
17: North Canton Mayor Matthew Stroya, the $14 million project being primarily funded by those who pay the city's income tax, which increased a 0.5% recently with voter approval. And the Stark County Italian American Festival is this weekend, today, tomorrow, and Sunday on the campus of Kent State Stark. As always, it's a weekend of fun with a purpose.
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17: Board member Margaret DeLillo's story. Monies go to students in the 22 school districts in the county. That's so important that that happens first thing this morning at the breakfast at Gervasi. WHBC News Time 7:07, 64 degrees in downtown Canton.
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2: Here's your AccuWeather forecast. Today, expect thick cloud cover bringing slightly cooler temperatures, but remaining humid, along with a few showers and a thunderstorm. The high will reach 82. Tonight, skies will be partly to mostly cloudy with humidity lingering and temperatures dropping to a low of 67. Tomorrow, anticipate a mix of sun and clouds with the possibility of a thunderstorm in certain areas. Humidity will persist with a high of 81. With the AccuWeather forecast, I'm meteorologist Jason Caterina for News Talk 1480 WHBC.
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17: And in addition to that, it's going to be a warm one next week. AccuWeather senior meteorologist Bill Dager looking a little further ahead, sees highs in the upper 80s, flirting with 90 on Tuesday, Wednesday, and Thursday of next week. He does, at this point, see more pleasant weather for Enshrinement Week, which is still more than 3 weeks away. Looks, at this point anyway, like highs in the upper 70s. Your next news at 7:30, and when it breaks, Jim Michaels on Canton's Morning News with Pam Cook.
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1: All right, well, coming up in just a couple of minutes, we're going to check in with Ray Marsh with ODOT and get our Orange Barrel update on this Friday morning, find out what's happening out there on the roadways. But before we do that, let's get to sports. Kenny Rhoda's got the details.
6: Good Friday morning, everybody. This sports report is brought to you by Ortho United. The Guardians snapped their four-game losing streak yesterday, beating the Twins in Minnesota 5-2. Gavin Williams started and went seven innings to get the win, while Gabriel Arias, Chase DeLauder, and Patrick Bailey each hit solo home runs. Cleveland is now 48-46 on the year, and they are tied for first place in the AL Central with the Chicago White Sox. The Guards tonight opening up a three-game series in Miami. First pitch comes your way right here on WHBC tonight at 7:10 p.m. In World Cup quarterfinal action yesterday, Kylian Mbappe scored a goal and led France to a 2-0 win over Morocco to advance to the semifinals. The second quarterfinal match takes place later today when Spain battles Belgium at 3 p.m. And one NBA note to pass along to you, the Raptors and Clippers trade for Kawhi Leonard has been put on hold due to L.A. being investigated to see if the Clippers circumvented the salary cap in their last contract with Leonard. For News Talk 1480 WHBC Sports and Canton's Morning News, I'm Kenny Rhoda.
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1: All right, let us head to our WHBC Newsline right now, find out what's happening on our roadways throughout our area. We have ODOT's Ray Marsh with us this morning. Good morning, Ray.
7: Good morning, Pam. Thanks for having me.
1: Yeah, glad to have you. What's going on?
7: Yeah, so this weekend, motorists can see some traffic impacts at the U.S. 30 and 77 interchange. So beginning tonight at 5 p.m., the ramp from U.S. 30 East to 77 South will be closed through Monday morning at 6 a.m. The detour is I-77 North to 172 to 77 South. And then beginning tonight at 8 p.m., the ramp from 30 West to 77 North will be closed through Monday morning as well. Also, motorists driving along State Route 212, they will be impacted beginning Monday morning because we are doing a culvert replacement. So that will be closed through Friday, July 17th. The detour for that is State Route 212 to State Route 21 to U.S. 30 to I-77. And then finally, beginning on Monday, State Route 241 between Erie Street and the Maslin Corporation limit will have lane restrictions as we're going to be doing pavement repairs out there.
1: All right. And I always like, Ray, to give a little bit of a reminder to folks when they're traveling in the construction zones, because we just want to keep your people and everybody else safe along the roadways.
7: Yeah, absolutely. It is so imperative when you are out driving, you know, you're going to and from work, that when you encounter one of our work zones throughout our roads, that you just put down the distractions and you really focus on driving. When you put down the distractions, not only do you make yourself, you keep yourself safe, but you keep the folks around you safe. You keep our crews safe. And when you approach those construction zones and you see those flashing lights, we ask that you move over and you slow down. Not only is that the right thing to do, but that's the law.
1: A great reminder. I appreciate it, sir. Thank you so much. And I believe we'll talk to you again next week as well.
7: We will. Take care, Pam.
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1: And according to AccuWeather, we'll see some clouds and not quite as warm, but humid still. Maybe a shower or thunderstorm today, high of 82. Tonight, partly to mostly cloudy and humid, low 67. Sun and clouds mixed for tomorrow. Humid, a high of 81. Right now, 64 degrees on your severe weather station, 1480 WHBC.
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8: The Wall Street Journal says Israel has informed the U.S. there's a fresh Iranian plot to assassinate President Trump. This after fresh American attacks on the country this week.
9: Governor Mike DeWine just signed a new law mandating that drivers and passengers give their names, addresses, and birth dates during a traffic stop. Say no, and you're looking at up to 30 days in jail and a $250 fine. The law also cracks down on anyone who interferes with police during a stop. Police say it's a safety measure, but critics like the Public Defender's Office say it's overkill, even for something as minor as a broken taillight. The law takes effect in 90 days.
13: Ready for another heat dome? AccuWeather says one could develop next week as temperatures climb well into the 80s for a couple of days in our area. Not quite last week's heat wave.
9: Investigators continue to question a Michigan man's account of how his wife vanished in the Bahamas earlier this year. Coast Guard investigators are looking into the possibility that Lynette Hooker may not have fallen overboard from a dinghy as her husband, Brian, claimed, but instead made it back to the couple's sailboat before she disappeared.
13: Time travel to 1 year ahead, and the North Canton Consolidated Fire and EMS Station on North Main Street will be ready to open up. Foundation work at the site begins next month.
9: In sports, the Cleveland Guardians beat the Twins yesterday afternoon 5-2. They move on to Florida to take on the Marlins tonight. First pitch, 7:10, right here on WHBC.
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9: Things are looking pretty decent out there on the roadways this morning. Like I said, fighting a few raindrops here and there. So some wet roadways. Just be careful as you head out, and we'll keep an eye on it for you. This is going to be an off and on thing for sure. So let us know if you see any trouble spots out there. 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
9: Well, according to AccuWeather, we are going to see some clouds today and maybe a shower or a thunderstorm throughout the morning hours. And then for tonight, partly to mostly cloudy, a low of 67. Tomorrow, a mixture of sun and clouds and a high of 81. And then mostly sunny on Sunday with a high around 85. Right now, 64 degrees on your severe weather station, 1480 WHBC. One of the stories that we have been mentioning, of course, the situation that took place in Houston, and a Mexican national was shot and killed by ICE. And the issue with this situation, well, there's a lot of things that people are talking about, but now the Mexican president says that Mexico plans to pursue legal action against the United States because it was a case of mistaken identity. The victim was identified as a Mexican national, Lorenzo Araujo, who was very close to getting his citizenship. And the president of Mexico says the mistreatment of Mexican citizens in the U.S. cannot be allowed. ICE says Araujo was in the country illegally and was shot after driving away during an arrest attempt. However, DHS later admitted they had the wrong person. Araujo's family says he had lived in Houston for more than 30 years. The Department of Homeland Security Inspector General is now investigating. Part of the legal action by Mexico includes 14 Mexicans who died while in the custody of ICE and what they call poor treatment as they were being held, and another three died during ICE arrest operations. So, again, we always bring to the forefront stories that we'll be following for you, and that's exactly what we will do with that for sure. I'll tell you, the other thing I saw, and gosh, why does her name escape me? The astronaut. She never got to go to space until she went with Jeff Bezos. And he put on his Instagram that she had passed away. I mean, she has been with NASA, and she is a trendsetter. A trendsetter. 87 years old. And just an unbelievable person because, you know, when you look and you, her name is Wally Funk. She had lived in California. She just passed away at the age of 87, and she was known worldwide for breaking barriers in the aviation world. Now, get this. Her and I think, I don't know exactly how many others were with her, but they went through the whole training with NASA to become astronauts, and they passed the tests, all of the tests, all of the metrics needed to be able to go to space, got higher scores than all of the men, but then NASA canceled their trip and didn't let the women go. She was one of them, Wally Funk. So she became a pilot trainer. She did a lot of different things with newcomers and teaching people how to do stuff. And then when she was 82 years old, it was 5 years ago, Jeff Bezos came to her and said he was going to take her on that, the original Origin flight to outer space. And she was thrilled. She went, she absolutely loved it. Couldn't get over how wonderful it was, but said there was a problem. The problem was it was too short. She wanted to go to outer space for a long time. She wanted to go check things out. She wanted to do much more, and she should have. She should have a long time ago. But, and again, her name, Wally Funk, and passing away at the age of 87. All right, we are still seeing those raindrops falling, folks, so be prepared for that. It's going to kind of be that way off and on today. We'll keep you up to date. Right now, 64 degrees in downtown Canton.
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2: Stock futures are mixed. Crude oil prices are cooling from recent highs. Brent crude at $76 a barrel. West Texas Intermediate at $71. 7-Eleven's parent company, 7&I Holdings, is making more from selling gasoline. Higher gas prices boosted its earnings, even though gas sales volumes declined. 7&I was planning to launch its stock in the U.S. this year, but has postponed it until next March because of the volatility in oil prices. More people are using products from

0: WD-40. 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South Korea-based chipmaker SK Hynix launches the U.S. version of its stock on the NASDAQ today. That's your Fox Business Report. I'm Jenny Coselda. Invested in you.
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15: 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Drive time traffic for you this morning. Looks good, light on traffic volume. Our typical Friday, especially summertime stuff going on here. So you're in pretty good shape headed to work. Roads could still be wet. Flood watch for East Central Ohio includes Carroll and Tuscarawas counties. Watch in effect 10 a.m. through this evening. AccuWeather's Jason Caterina says mostly cloudy, not as warm, but still humid today. A couple of showers, a thunderstorm. The high 82. Yesterday's airport high was 86. Tonight, mainly cloudy skies, low 67. Tomorrow, sun and clouds, continued humid, a thunderstorm in parts of the area, the high 81. A mostly sunny Sunday and 85. Radar has the significant rain out of here to the east, not before apparently some thunder and lightning and perhaps a lightning strike in Lexington Township that has about 570 Edison customers in the dark north of Alliance. Hope to get that power back on by 11 a.m. It's currently 64 at your severe weather station. Good morning. Jim Michaels with WHBC News. News service of Bomsky Heating and Cooling. Well, a year from now, if the project stays on schedule, City of North Canton will be getting set to open its new consolidated fire and EMS station. For now, it's just mainly dirt being moved before Beaver Constructors begins foundation work in August. Mayor Matthew Stroya says it's unique in that everyone involved provided input into the design of the building.
9: Created from the feedback of the fire chiefs and all the employees that use it day to day. So it's completely custom to exactly what we're looking for.
15: That $14 million project being funded primarily by a recently approved 0.5% increase in the North Canton income tax, the building to go up at the corner of North Main Street and Viking Street Northwest. And from building to repairs, with a reminder that there are bridge repairs at two of the ramps at Route 30 and I-77 this weekend. Ramps closing 5 p.m. this afternoon, 30 West to 77 North, and the 30 East ramp to 77 South, again closed for the weekend. The 39-year-old Canton man who police say stabbed his girlfriend 15 times, then took police on a wild chase in eastern Summit County. Now charged with attempted murder, Julius Edwards being arraigned in about an hour in Canton Municipal Court. Canton police in court documents say the number and location of wounds suffered by 33-year-old Tierra Demchak Hall indicates an intent to kill. Meantime, Edwards awaits perhaps a slew of charges from Summit County police agencies after he was involved in two accidents, exchanged gunfire with a state trooper, and drove a carjacked vehicle onto a golf course. A 33-year-old Canton man to spend the next 12 to 16 and a half years in prison for the shooting death of a city man back in April. Ashad Carlisle pleading guilty to an involuntary manslaughter charge yesterday in the killing of 51-year-old Richard Statz. Carlisle, originally charged with aggravated murder, he pleaded to a bill of information rather than going through the indictment process. Recall, Statz was on the run along West Tusk in the area near Wirtz Avenue when he entered an apartment unit and was shot in the head by a shooter outside of the building. A preliminary hearing continuing yesterday for Tyler Robinson, the man accused of killing Charlie Kirk. Fox's Chanley Painter is in Provo, Utah.
16: Lance Twiggs, the former roommate, romantic partner of Tyler Robinson, described how he confessed to the killing of Charlie Kirk at least three times. First, in a handwritten note left the morning of the shooting at their apartment, prosecutors say Robinson wrote, quote, "I had the opportunity to take out Charlie Kirk, and I took it."
15: Robinson faces an aggravated murder charge and the possibility of the death penalty if convicted. Iran reportedly with fresh plans to assassinate President Trump.
17: The Wall Street Journal had first reported on the plot, saying Israel shared new intelligence with the U.S. that it said indicated a fresh Iranian plan to kill President Trump, a finding that would mark an escalation in the war between Washington and Iran. Iran for years has vowed openly to retaliate against Trump for the assassination of Qasem Soleimani.
15: Fox's Madeline Rivera. Meantime, the former supreme leader of Iran has been buried in his hometown after being killed by U.S. and Israeli forces in February. AccuWeather says 82 for the high with showers and a thunderstorm. Got 64 degrees right now. Warm day yesterday. Several of those are coming next week. AccuWeather senior meteorologist Bill Dager says he sees several 89s in our future in Canton.
18: So far, the month of July has been a toasty one, and it will only continue as we head into next week. We're talking about temperatures returning to the mid and upper 80s, maybe even touching 90 for a couple of days for the second half of next week. And mid to late July portion is typically the warmest time of year, where the average temperature is at least in the mid to upper 80s.
15: Bill says we're a bit unsettled right now. Looks like another heat dome could build in, though, next week. Always a long shot as far as the extended forecast goes, but looking ahead to the Pro Football Hall of Fame enshrinement week in August, Bill says he sees highs in the upper 70s. The annual Stark County Italian American Festival that was held downtown at Weiss Park and even at the fairgrounds one time seems to have found a permanent home. The event back on the campus of Kent State Stark in Jackson Township this year starts today, continuing tomorrow and Sunday. Event media chair Courtney Meyerhofer says she watches the social media commentary, and that played a role in going to KSU Stark.
19: One was like, we want rides. You know, it was really tight. The parking downtown's a little bit hard. Let's consider some locations where we can sort of have it all. in a space that is big enough for us to really grow over the next few years.
15: And there will be rides there. There's room. Also the usual delicious Italian food and bands on two different stages there. More at WHBC.com. And it's a final goodbye to a lifetime Wayne County resident and longtime police officer today. It'll be a sea of blue and flashing lights in Wadsworth with a funeral service for 54-year-old Rittman Police Sergeant Scott Reese of Marshallville. Starts at 1 p.m. Burial to follow in Rittman Cemetery. He was gunned down while approaching a domestic shooting incident in the city of Rittman last weekend. WHBC News Time 7:37, 64 degrees in downtown Canton.
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21: Here's your AccuWeather forecast. Today, expect thick cloud cover bringing slightly cooler temperatures but remaining humid, along with a few showers and a thunderstorm. The high will reach 82. Tonight, skies will be partly to mostly cloudy with humidity lingering and temperatures dropping to a low of 67. Tomorrow, anticipate a mix of sun and clouds with the possibility of a thunderstorm in certain areas. Humidity will persist with a high of 81. With the AccuWeather forecast, I'm meteorologist Jason Caterina for News Talk 1480 WHBC.
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15: From North Canton leaders to residents, folks envisioning the new combined fire and EMS station that will be going up on that cleared lot at North Main Street and Viking Street Northwest. A year from now, the field will be a dream with the new building is set to open. Structural work set to start there next month. 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
25: All right, good Friday morning to all of you on this 10th day of July. 64 degrees out there. A little cooler, just a few degrees, than it has been recently. And John Decker, our senior White House correspondent, who has been traveling with the president, is on vacation now. So we won't get a chance to actually talk to him, but he sent some info from us

0: or for us, that we'll probably share with you here coming up around 8:20 this morning, talking about Air Force One, the new one versus the old one, and all those great things. So, some interesting stuff that he talks about, but we'll do that here coming up a little bit later on. Right now, let us find out what's happening in the world of sports. Here's Kenny Rhoda.
1: Good Friday morning, everybody. This sports report is brought to you by Ortho United. The Guardians snapped their four-game losing streak yesterday, beating the Twins in Minnesota 5-2. Gavin Williams started and went seven innings to get the win, while Gabriel Arias, Chase DeLauder, and Patrick Bailey each hit solo home runs. Cleveland is now 48-46 on the year, and they are tied for first place in the AL Central with the Chicago White Sox. The Guards tonight opening up a three-game series in Miami. First pitch comes your way right here on WHBC tonight at 7:10 p.m. In World Cup quarterfinal action yesterday, Kylian Mbappe scored a goal and led France to a 2-0 win over Morocco to advance to the semifinals. The second quarterfinal match takes place later today when Spain battles Belgium at 3 p.m. And one NBA note to pass along to you, the Raptors and Clippers trade for Kawhi Leonard has been put on hold due to L.A. being investigated to see if the Clippers circumvented the salary cap in their last contract with Leonard. For News Talk 1480 WHBC Sports and Canton's Morning News, I'm Kenny Rhoda.
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0: All right, it looks good out there, honestly. Not seeing a whole lot happening. So hopefully, as you're heading out this morning, should be in pretty good shape. Just give us a call on the traffic tip line if you see any trouble spots out there. Certainly would appreciate that. Give us a call on the traffic tip line, 330-450-1480.
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0: According to AccuWeather, we will see some clouds, humidity, and maybe a shower or a thunderstorm. A high of 82. Tonight, partly and mostly cloudy, low 67. Tomorrow, some sun and clouds mixed and a high around 81. Right now, 64 degrees on your severe weather station, 1480 WHBC.
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4: The Wall Street Journal says Israel has informed the U.S. there's a fresh Iranian plot to assassinate President Trump. This after fresh American attacks on the country this week.
0: Governor Mike DeWine just signed a new law mandating that drivers and passengers give their names, addresses, and birth dates during a traffic stop. Say no, and you're looking at up to 30 days in jail and a $250 fine. The law also cracks down on anyone who interferes with police during a stop. Police say it's a safety measure, but critics like the Public Defender's Office say it's overkill, even for something as minor as a broken taillight. The law takes effect in 90 days.
4: Ready for another heat dome? AccuWeather says one could develop next week as temperatures climb well into the 80s for a couple of days in our area. Not quite last week's heat wave.
0: Investigators continue to question a Michigan man's account of how his wife vanished in the Bahamas earlier this year. Coast Guard investigators are looking into the possibility that Lynette Hooker may not have fallen overboard from a dinghy as her husband, Brian, claimed, but instead made it back to the couple's sailboat before she disappeared.
4: Time travel to 1 year ahead, then the North Canton Consolidated Fire and EMS station on North Main Street will be ready to open up. Foundation work at the site begins next month.
0: In sports, the Cleveland Guardians beat the Twins yesterday afternoon 5-2. They move on to Florida to take on the Marlins tonight. First pitch, 7:10, right here on WHBC.
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0: That's another lost ball. 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
2: Well, according to AccuWeather, we will see some clouds today, maybe a shower or two, a high of 82 tonight, partly to mostly cloudy, and a low of 67. Sun and clouds mix tomorrow with a high of 81. And then on Sunday, mostly sunny with a high of 85. Monday, mostly sunny and a high of 87. Right now, 65 degrees on your severe weather station, 1480 WHBC. Well, our Mega Millions jackpot has reached $604 million, making it the top lottery prize for this weekend. Now, there has not been a Mega Millions jackpot winner since March 17th, St. Patrick's Day, when that ticket was sold in Van Wert. And $60 million that person won. So the next drawing is tonight. It is tonight. The Powerball jackpot also continuing to grow. It sits at $457 million. And that next jackpot is tomorrow night. So if you're looking to take a chance on some the Mega Millions or the Powerball, some hefty numbers right there. So certainly something that we would like to get some tickets and maybe win, right? Wouldn't that be fun? I think it sure would. Also want to remind you of all the things happening. You know, we talk about in the summertime, you're always wanting to look and see things and wonder what is happening. You know, like what can we do today? Free things that are fun and exciting and get outdoors. Because you know what? When the wintertime comes, it's going to be tough. It's definitely going to be tough. And we'll be complaining we can't get outdoors. But the Stark County African American Arts Festival is tomorrow. Starts at noon on Centennial Plaza downtown. Goes till 10 tomorrow night. Celebrating culture, community, and inspiring futures. It is a wonderful opportunity to get down there and see all the folks who are celebrating. And honestly, they're going to have just great food trucks and live music. There's a fashion show at 6:30. All kinds of family fun and vendors. So, again, that's on Centennial Plaza starting at noon tomorrow. And our Stark County Italian American Festival gets underway today. Later on this afternoon, they have a special breakfast that they kick things off with. That's being held at 9 o'clock this morning at Gervasi. They'll honor their volunteers and award their scholarships. And all the money that they raise at the Stark County Italian American Festival goes to fund those scholarships. So even when you pull in and it's $10 to park per carload, that money is a donation, basically. It's a donation for you to give to the scholarship fund, and it's worthwhile for sure. But a lot of fun things. They've got tons of bands and entertainment and bocce tournaments if you want to get in on that. And, of course, all the great food. And the casino is there. There's just a lot to do, and it's all a lot of fun. So, like I said, all of those things you can plan to do if you're looking for something for this weekend. We did just get this note. Canton City Hall and Canton Municipal Court are closed to the public today because of a water line break inside the building. City officials tell us that no other buildings are affected. The police department and CANCOM are operating as usual. But if you have an appointment at City Hall or you have a court appearance at Canton Municipal Court, that's not going to happen. Closed to the public today because of a water line break inside the building. And I know Jim Michaels will have more on this, remind you about that here coming up a little bit later on this morning. I also was

0: you know, watching certain things. I like to see the different movies that are going to come out. And we know that Toy Story 5 has done really well. And there are some other movies that are coming out. Moana is another one. And they're talking about this one breaking some records as well. But the New York City premiere of the live action Moana, the attendees there were treated to a big surprise yesterday. Everyone expected Dwayne Johnson to sing You're Welcome, but they also got the added bonus of the song's writer to come along and sing, and that was Lin-Manuel Miranda, you know, Hamilton fame. He started the song, and the crowd just erupted when Johnson walked out. And so Dwayne Johnson and Lin-Manuel Miranda really entertained the crowd. Now, the film is in theaters now, but you know what? It's struggling with the critique that it is a shot-for-shot remake of the animated version of Moana. So I don't know. You know, some people who give you the thoughts on films and things like that certainly take it to the nth degree and do get a little specific, but I guess that would be their jobs, right? Yeah. So, again, that's kind of where that sits. I'd still go and watch it. I love that movie. I think it would be a lot of fun. We also have the World Cup continuing today. Of course, the quarterfinals started yesterday. They'll continue today with Spain taking on Belgium at 3:00 this afternoon. That match being played at SoFi Stadium in Inglewood. And then tomorrow it is Norway and England at Hard Rock Stadium in Miami, followed by Argentina and Switzerland at Arrowhead Stadium in Kansas City. And that'll take us down to the Final Four. And the semifinals will be played next week on Tuesday. It'll be France versus the winner of Spain and Belgium. And then on Wednesday, it'll be the winner of Norway and England against the winner of Argentina and Switzerland. And the reason it is France on Tuesday is because they beat Morocco yesterday in the quarterfinals that got started yesterday. So, yeah, pretty cool stuff. Pretty cool stuff. I know that it gets more and more exciting as we get closer to see who is the victor in all of this. We wish that the U.S. were in. But most people who love soccer have another team besides the U.S. that they cheer for. A lot of people cheer for Argentina. Some folks are out there cheering for Spain. I know one person for sure that's cheering for Switzerland. And, you know, it's going to be interesting. This will be fun to see how it all plays out. But, again, that's something that we can be entertained by this weekend. Some fun stuff there. All right, we have 5 minutes now before 8:00. We'll share with you the discussion about the new Air Force One John Decker had, and we'll do that here coming up at 8:20 this morning. Stay tuned for that. Right now, 65 degrees in downtown Canton.
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3: Stock futures are mixed. Crude oil prices are cooling from recent highs. Brent crude at $76 a barrel. West Texas Intermediate at $71. 7-Eleven's parent company, 7&I Holdings, is making more from selling gasoline. Higher gas prices boosted its earnings, even though gas sales volumes declined. 7&I was planning to launch its stock in the U.S. this year, but has postponed it until next March because of the volatility in oil prices. More people are using products from WD-40. Its profit rose more than expected. In addition to its lubricants, it makes Lava soap, Carpet Fresh, and other things for your home. South Korea-based chipmaker SK Hynix launches the U.S. version of its stock on the NASDAQ today. That's your Fox Business Report. I'm Jenny Cosolda. Invested in you.
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9: This is WHBC News at 8 o'clock. Drive time traffic this morning. Looks pretty well. It's been a... Looks to remain that way currently as we move along this Friday with lighter traffic volume. Flood watch for East Central Ohio includes Carroll and Tuscarawas counties in effect 10 a.m. this morning through this evening. For now, though, any kind of rains pretty much had it out of there. A little bit of stuff down in southern Tuscarawas County. Mostly cloudy today, says Jason Katerina from AccuWeather. And he says, though not as warm, still humid, couple of showers, a thunderstorm, 82 for the high. Tonight, mainly cloudy, low 67. Tomorrow, sun and clouds, continued humid, a thunderstorm in parts of the area, the high 81. Mostly sunny Sunday and 85. At the airport, mostly cloudy and up to 70, 65 here at your severe weather station. Good morning. Jim Michaels with WHBC News. 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First of all, this power outage, weather-related apparently, north of Alliance, Lexington Township, about 770 Edison customers out there, and they're saying 11 a.m. to get all that power back on. Also, Canton City Hall and Canton Municipal Court are closed to the public today because of a water line break inside the building. According to a city spokesperson, the police department and CAMCOM are operating as usual from that building. Any kind of court hearings in municipal court would be canceled today. No other buildings affected. Now, a week ago today, the airport high was 95 degrees. Now, despite that high humidity, currently have to admit this weather's more tolerable than that, but AccuWeather senior meteorologist Bill Dager says this too will change.
10: You know, earlier in the month we were dealing with that heat dome, a very powerful area of high pressure that set up shop over the eastern U.S. That's sort of broken down, and we've had the opportunity for some thunderstorms over the past couple of days, and we'll see that continue off and on into the new week before perhaps another heat dome tries to establish itself across the region later next week.
9: With highs above 85 Monday through Friday for Canton, several 89 high temperatures in there. At least it's not 95. Looking ahead to Pro Football Hall of Fame Enshrinement Week, looks like highs in the upper 70s their first full week in August. Meantime, nearly all power customers back on in the Youngstown area after Sunday's tornado and macroburst wind event. 48 BioMedicine customers in a part of Canfield Township heavily damaged by fallen trees. Power should be restored later today. One suspect to two counties. There's a lot to untangle in the case of Julius Edwards following all his alleged actions on Tuesday, but Canton police are pretty certain. In court documents, they say the 39-year-old Canton man tried to kill 33-year-old girlfriend Tierra Demchak Hall by stabbing her 15 times. He was to be in court this morning on attempted murder charges. We expect that will be carried over to Monday. Summit County police agencies, meantime, working up the charges after he wreaked havoc there, among other things, sending three people to the hospital with accident injuries. Demchak Hall last said to be in stable condition. A resolution of that fatal shooting incident in Canton from April with considerably reduced charges. 33-year-old Ashad Carlisle of Canton entered a guilty plea to an involuntary manslaughter charge yesterday in Stark County Common Pleas Court, sentenced to 12 to 16 and a half years in prison in the shooting death of 51-year-old Richard Statz of Canton. The prosecution did not provide information on the reduction from an aggravated murder charge. The new charge contained in a bill of information. Stats appeared to be on the run in the area of West Tusk and Wirtz Avenue when he entered an apartment building and was shot in the head by a shooter who was outside of the building. Mexico will request criminal charges following the deaths of several migrants in U.S. immigration custody. It follows an incident from earlier this week in Texas.
11: Mexican Foreign Minister Roberto Velasco announcing Mexico will push the U.S. Justice Department to file criminal charges following the deaths of 17 migrants. The announcement came following protest over the deadly shooting of Lorenzo Salgado Araujo by an ICE agent this week. He was a Mexican national living in Houston. ICE says Araujo attempted to ram the agent with his vehicle when he was shot.
9: Fox's Tom Graham. DHS says the ICE agents were looking for two people from Guatemala who were not inside that vehicle. Araujo had lived in the U.S. for 35 years. Grandfather of the 16 children rescued from deplorable living conditions down in Vinton County, like the kids in the hospital, 73-year-old Gary Siders Jr. tripped and fell on his way into a court hearing, then diagnosed with a medical condition that will keep him out of jail, but on a GPS monitor once he's out of the hospital. A hearing yesterday in the child abuse case canceled. A several days long funeral is over.
12: Iran Supreme Leader Ayatollah Ali Khamenei is buried in his hometown Mashhad after a six-day multi-city funeral procession. He and other family members were killed on the first day of U.S.-Israel airstrikes in February. The Wall Street Journal reports Israel shared intelligence with President Trump that Iran was considering a new plan to assassinate him.
9: Fox News Radio's Chris Foster. AccuWeather says some showers and a thunderstorm, up to 82 today. And we've got the current stuff out of here at the moment. It's 65 degrees. Dirt being moved around at the corner of North Main Street and Viking Street Northwest in Canton. Maybe a bit of infrastructure. About a year, though, you'll see there the new consolidated fire and EMS station. Ground broken 5 weeks ago, the new 23,000-square-foot station to open next July. And it's not just about creature comforts and safety features like a decontamination unit there. They don't have one currently. A normal-sized fire truck will fit in this building.
13: It costs sometimes up to a couple hundred thousand dollars more to customize and make them smaller because our bays aren't even at the adequate size to have a normal size hook and ladder truck.
9: North Canton Mayor Matthew Stroya, the $14 million project being primarily funded by those who pay the city's income tax, which increased 0.5% recently with voter approval. And the Stark County Italian American Festival this weekend, today, tomorrow, Sunday on the campus of Kent State Stark. As always, a weekend of fun, but with a purpose.
14: Gathering of community, food, family, fun, generational passing down of our culture and traditions. 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
9: Board member Margaret DeLillo's story. Monies go to students in the 22 school districts and separate buildings in the county. So important that it happens first thing right now at the breakfast this morning at Gervasi. More on the festival at WHBC.com. 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
15: Here's your AccuWeather forecast. Today, expect thick cloud cover bringing slightly cooler temperatures, but remaining humid, along with a few showers and a thunderstorm. The high will reach 82. Tonight, skies will be partly to mostly cloudy with humidity lingering and temperatures dropping to a low of 67. Tomorrow, anticipate a mix of sun and clouds with the possibility of a thunderstorm in certain areas. Humidity will persist with a high of 81. With the AccuWeather forecast, I'm meteorologist Jason Caterina for News Talk 1480 WHBC.
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9: It looks like a warm one next week. AccuWeather senior meteorologist Bill Dager looking a little further ahead than Jason there, seeing highs in the upper 80s, flirting with 90 Tuesday, Wednesday, and Thursday of next week. He does at this point see more pleasant weather for Enshrinement Week, which is still more than 3 weeks away, highs in the upper 70s. Your next news at 8:30, and when it breaks, Jim Michaels on Canton's Morning News with Pam Cook.
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0: Here we are on this Friday morning, and we're sitting at 65 degrees. Fortunately, the raindrops have stopped, at least for now, and we're going to hope it's a nice extended period of dryness for us. It's still pretty humid out there, so just prepare yourself for that. Coming up in about 10 minutes, we're going to hear a conversation. John Decker kind of explains the situation with Air Force One and why the president used the old Air Force One instead of the new one for part of his trip as they went to Turkey. But we'll have John explain all of that here coming up. Our senior White House correspondent, he'll do that coming up at

0: 8:20. All right, let us have a look at sports right now. Kenny Rhoda's got the details. Kenny?
1: Good Friday morning, everybody. This sports report is brought to you by Ortho United. The Guardians snapped their four-game losing streak yesterday, beating the Twins in Minnesota 5-2. Gavin Williams started and went seven innings to get the win, while Gabriel Arias, Chase DeLauder, and Patrick Bailey each hit solo home runs. Cleveland is now 48-46 on the year, and they are tied for first place in the AL Central with the Chicago White Sox. The Guards tonight opening up a three-game series in Miami. First pitch comes your way right here on WHBC tonight at 7:10 p.m. In World Cup quarterfinal action yesterday, Kylian Mbappe scored a goal and led France to a 2-0 win over Morocco to advance to the semifinals. The second quarterfinal match takes place later today when Spain battles Belgium at 3 p.m. And one NBA note to pass along to you, the Raptors and Clippers trade for Kawhi Leonard has been put on hold due to L.A. being investigated to see if the Clippers circumvented the salary cap in their last contract with Leonard. For News Talk 1480 WHBC Sports and Canton's Morning News, I'm Kenny Rhoda.
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0: All right, if you're heading out at this hour, you should be okay. Again, rain has stopped, and you should be just fine traveling. I don't see any delays out there, so hopefully, again, as I said, things will be moving along just fine. Give us a call on the traffic tip line if you see a problem. 330-450-1480.
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0: Well, according to AccuWeather, we should have some clouds and sun mixed today. Chance for a shower or a thunderstorm and a high of 82. Partly to mostly cloudy tonight, a low of 62. And then tomorrow, sun and clouds mixed with a chance of a shower or a thunderstorm and a high of 81. Right now, 65 degrees on your severe weather station, 1480 WHBC.
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4: The Wall Street Journal says Israel has informed the U.S. there's a fresh Iranian plot to assassinate President Trump. This after fresh American attacks on the country this week.
5: Governor Mike DeWine just signed a new law mandating that drivers and passengers give their names, addresses, and birth dates during a traffic stop. Say no, and you're looking at up to 30 days in jail and a $250 fine. The law also cracks down on anyone who interferes with police during a stop. Police say it's a safety measure, but critics, like the Public Defender's Office, say it's overkill, even for something as minor as a broken taillight. The law takes effect in 90 days.
4: Ready for another heat dome? AccuWeather says one could develop next week as temperatures climb well into the 80s for a couple of days in our area. Not quite last week's heat wave.
5: Investigators continue to question a Michigan man's account of how his wife vanished in the Bahamas earlier this year. Coast Guard investigators are looking into the possibility that Lynette Hooker may not have fallen overboard from a dinghy as her husband, Brian, claimed, but instead made it back to the couple's sailboat before she disappeared.
4: Time travel to 1 year ahead, then the North Canton Consolidated Fire and EMS station on North Main Street will be ready to open up. Foundation work at the site begins next month.
5: In sports, the Cleveland Guardians beat the Twins yesterday afternoon 5-2. They move on to Florida to take on the Marlins tonight. First pitch, 7:10, right here on WHBC.
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0: All right. It looks, as I said, very quiet and smooth out there on the area roadways. We're not really seeing too much happening. Now that the rain has stopped at this hour, we're in good shape. Things are moving pretty quickly. And again, just a normal amount of traffic out there. So just be careful as you head out. Give us a call on the traffic tip line if you see a problem. 330-450-1480.
2: 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Now, the 1480 WHBC AccuWeather forecast.
0: Well, traffic and weather brought to you by Bob and Pete's Fours for Happy Feet. Our forecast is calling for clouds today. A couple of showers, maybe a thunderstorm, high 82. Partly to mostly cloudy and humid tonight, low 67. And then for tomorrow, sun and clouds mixed and a high of 81. Right now, 66 degrees on your severe weather station, 1480 WHBC. I do want to remind you, Canton City Hall and Canton Municipal Court closed today because of a water line break inside the building at City Hall. But also a reminder, the police department and CANCOM are operating as usual. So City Hall and Municipal Court are closed today. So I mentioned a little earlier that our senior White House correspondent for Gray Television, Mr. John Decker, traveling along with the president to Turkey. We talked to him earlier in the week, kind of filled us in on things. But you may remember that when they decided to switch up planes, not use the brand new Air Force One, go back to the old one, a lot of people were wondering, why is that happening? So John Decker explains.
19: The president puts out a social media post yesterday while we're waiting for the press conference to start. And the social media post is one in which he says, I'm going to take the old Air Force One to the UK so the new Air Force One can be seen and viewed by service members in the UK. I see a social media post like that and I go, that doesn't sound right.
20: Right.
19: And I speculate in front of my White House colleagues, this to me sounds like the Secret Service saying, you can't take that new Air Force One. And the reason for that is because Ankara, Turkey is 1,000 miles from Tehran. And those missiles that Tehran possesses can go 2,500 miles. You're not taking that plane. End of story. I say that to my colleagues. And who asked the question? One of the colleagues I'm telling the story to, who says to me, "That's brilliant, John. You're right." And so that's the reason why that question gets asked at the press conference. And then it's like wildfire. And today, the Secret Service confirmed what I speculated. That new plane does not have all the bells and whistles, all the security features that the old Air Force One has. And the Secret Service was taking no chances with the President of the United States. It's not capable in terms of all the security features of the backup Air Force One that the President flew to the UK. And it cannot refuel in the air like the old Air Force One. Those are two problematic things as far as the Secret Service is concerned, whose job it is to protect the President 24-7, 365. And so that's the reason why they said, "Mr. President, we're taking that new plane, which is beautiful. We're flying it ahead of you to the UK. And you can switch when you're in the UK, far out of the reach of those Iranian missiles, and fly the new plane back to the U.S., but you're not taking the new plane across Europe so close to Iranian airspace." Anytime the president travels in Europe so close to Iranian airspace, he simply will not be taking this new plane. He'll fly it domestically for sure, and that's the reason why, you know, he loves that plane. He flew it to Mount Rushmore. He flew it to North Dakota the day earlier, and he flew it here. But what the difference is, yes, he flew it here. He flew it to Ankara. The difference is the war's now back on.
17: Yeah.
19: And that's the difference between coming here when the war was not, you know, full blast, there was a ceasefire in place, and by the time he left, that ceasefire, as the president said, was no longer valid. It was null and void. So that's the difference, and that's the reason for the change in planes.
0: All right, and the people you hear commenting, it was the Ryan Gorman podcast that John was on yesterday talking about that. But I found that so interesting, because here's the whole situation with that plane. And if you remember when the plane was donated, originally they had said it was going to take probably until after President Trump was out of office to get it switched over to be safe enough. And then they started using it. So I know a lot of people were wondering, you know, how is he using it when it's not maybe ready for all the things he has to do? But it's okay if it's not near Iranian airspace, that kind of thing. So he still will be flying it. But I think a good explanation, and John gave us a little bit of, you know, inside information there, as he was flying with the president to Turkey and part of that whole trip. So John's back. He's on vacation all next week, so we won't have a chance to chat with him next week, but we'll get back with him on July 20th and discuss with him all the things that are happening over that time period. 25 minutes after 8 on this Friday morning, 66 degrees in downtown Canton.
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20: There's a sign airfares won't be coming down anytime soon, even though crude oil prices have moderated. Delta Airlines is standing by its forecast for the year. Its earnings for the recent quarter topped expectations, even though Delta says it was absorbing the highest quarterly fuel expense in its history. The airline says demand continues to be strong, and there are no signs of weakness or shift in patterns in demand. Delta Airlines shares are up more than 2%. A South Korean chip maker that provides technology for artificial intelligence, SK Hynix, launches the U.S. version of its stock today on the NASDAQ. Financial tech company Circle Internet Group has received approval from U.S. regulators to establish a national trust bank. It'll be called Circle National Trust. That's your Fox Business Report. I'm Jenny Cosolda. Invested in you.
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7: This is WHBC News here at 8:30. Drive time traffic for you this morning. It's been a smooth commute. Looks good. Still looking good out there this morning. Maybe a slowdown northbound 77 right at 277, 224, then picks right back up again. Flood watch for East Central Ohio includes Carroll and Tuscross counties 10 a.m. through this evening. AccuWeather's Jason Katerina says mostly cloudy today, not as warm, still humid. A couple of showers, a thunderstorm, the high 82. Tonight, mostly cloudy, low 67. Tomorrow, sun and clouds, continued humid, a thunderstorm in parts of the area, high 81. A mostly sunny Sunday and 85. Currently, rain in the Mansfield area right now. It's 66 at your severe weather station. Good morning. Jim Michaels with WHBC News. 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Here's a couple of notes. That power outage north of Alliance, most of that power back on. Edison's got it back on a couple of hours ahead of schedule here. Lexington Township had about 770 customers out, just a handful remaining. Also, Canton City Hall and Canton Municipal Court are closed to the public today because of a water line break inside the building, according to a city spokesperson. That means no hearings in Muni Court. The police department and CANCOM are operating as usual. No other buildings are affected. Now, 1 year from now, if the project stays on schedule, the city of North Canton and the residents there will be set to open the new consolidated fire and EMS station. For now, it's just dirt being moved before Beaver Constructors begins foundation work in August. Mayor Matthew Stroya says it's unique in that everyone provided input into the design of the building.
8: Created from the feedback of the fire chiefs and all the employees that use it day to day. So it's completely custom to exactly what we're looking for.
7: A $14 million project being funded primarily by a recently approved 0.5% increase in the North Canton income tax. Buildings go up the corner of North Main Street and Viking Street Northwest. from building to repairs and bridge repairs in this case at the two ramps at Route 30 and I-77 closing for the weekend starting at 5. Just a reminder, 30 west to 77 north closing, 30 east to 77 south for the weekend. The 39-year-old Canton man who police say stabbed his girlfriend 15 times, then took police on a wild chase in eastern Summit County, now charged with attempted murder. Julius Edwards was to be arraigned in Canton Municipal Court at this hour, but that is believed now to be held over till Monday because the court is closed. Canton police and court documents say the number and location of wounds suffered by 33-year-old Tierra Demchak Hall indicates an intent to kill. Meantime, Edwards awaits perhaps a slew of charges from Summit County police agencies after he was involved in two accidents, exchanged gunfire with a state trooper, and drove a carjacked vehicle onto a golf course. A 33-year-old Canton man to spend the next 12 to 16 and a half years in prison for the shooting death of a city man back in April, Ashad Carlisle, pleading guilty to an involuntary manslaughter charge yesterday in the killing of 51-year-old Richard Statz. Carlisle, originally charged with aggravated murder, he pleaded to a bill of information rather than going through the indictment process. You'll recall Statz was on the run along West Tusk in the area near Wirtz Avenue when he entered an apartment unit and was shot in the head by a shooter who was outside of the building at the time. The judge presiding over the case of the man suspected of murdering Charlie Kirk has heard from the suspect's former romantic partner.
9: Prosecutors played video of Lance Twiggs, the former romantic partner of Tyler Robinson, telling an investigator that Robinson confirmed he killed Charlie Kirk and cried and said he wished he hadn't done it.
10: And then eventually said that he would talk to his parents or turn himself over.
9: She also testified about the engraved words on the bullets used to kill Kirk. Twiggs confirmed Robinson had asked him to use a tool in order to engrave bullets prior to the shooting. Jessica Rosenthal, Fox News.
7: And Iran reportedly has fresh plans to assassinate President Trump. Here's Fox's Madeline Rivera.
11: The Wall Street Journal had first reported on the plot, saying Israel shared new intelligence with the U.S. that it said indicated a fresh Iranian plan to kill President Trump, a finding that would mark an escalation in the war between Washington and Iran. Iran for years has vowed openly to retaliate against Trump for the assassination of Qasem Soleimani.
7: That's Fox, again, Fox's Madeline Rivera. Meantime, the former supreme leader of Iran has been buried in his hometown after being killed by U.S. and Israeli forces in February. AccuWeather says 82 for the high, showers and a thunderstorm. It's 66 degrees. Warm day yesterday. Got several of those for you next week. AccuWeather senior meteorologist Bill Dager sees several 89 high temperatures in there for Canton.
12: So far, the month of July has been a toasty one, and it will only continue as we head into next week. We're talking about temperatures returning to the mid and upper 80s, maybe even touching 90 for a couple of days for the second half of next week. And mid to late July portion is typically the warmest time of year where the average temperature is at least in the mid to upper 80s.
7: And Bill says we're a bit unsettled right now, but it looks like another heat dome could build in next week, like last week. Always a long shot as far as going with the extended forecast, but AccuWeather has highs in the upper 70s for much of the Pro Football Hall of Fame Enshrinement Week in August, in the first week. The annual Stark County Italian-American Festival that was held downtown at Weiss Park and even at the fairgrounds one time seems to have found a permanent home, the event back on the campus of Kent State Stark in Jackson Township this year, starting today and continuing tomorrow and Sunday. Event media chair Courtney Meyerhofer says she watches the social media commentary, and that played a role in going to KSU Stark.
13: One was like, we want rides. You know, it was really tight. The parking downtown's a little bit hard. Let's consider some locations where we can sort of have it all in a space that is big enough for us to really grow over the next few years.
7: And yes, there will be rides there. Also, the usual delicious Italian food and bands on two different stages. As a final goodbye today to a lifetime Wayne County resident and longtime police officer, there'll be a sea of blue in Wadsworth with the funeral for 54-year-old Rittman Police Sergeant Scott Reese of Marshallville. Will start at 1 p.m. today and then burial to follow in Rittman Cemetery. He was gunned down while approaching a domestic shooting incident in the city last weekend. WHBC News Time 837, 66 degrees in downtown Canton.
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15: Here's your AccuWeather forecast. Today, expect thick cloud cover bringing slightly cooler temperatures but remaining humid, along with a few showers and a thunderstorm. The high will reach 82. Tonight, skies will be partly to mostly cloudy with humidity lingering and temperatures dropping to a low of 67. Tomorrow, anticipate a mix of sun and clouds with the possibility of a thunderstorm in certain areas. Humidity will persist with a high of 81. With the AccuWeather forecast, I'm meteorologist Jason Caterina for News Talk 1480 WHBC.
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7: From North Canton leaders to residents, folks envisioning the new combined fire and EMS station that will be going up on that cleared lot at North Main Street and Biking Street Northwest in the city. A year from now, that field will be the dream with a new building set to open. Structural work set to start there next month. On your next news at 9, and when it breaks, Jim Michaels on Canton's Morning News with Pam Cook.
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0: COVID-19 was spreading across the globe, and Ohio's Health Department Director Amy Acton says she was Googling the word pandemic.
6: Even though I'm a global health physician, I was Googling the word pandemic because I couldn't understand.
0: Some doctor, COVID czar Amy Acton, Googled instead of governing. But when she was surfing the web for answers, she didn't search the price we would all pay because of her liberal agenda. Acton's lockdowns forced local businesses to shut down, never to open again. Healthcare costs rose, inflation skyrocketed, and it's still hurting your family today. When Ohioans pushed back against her heavy-handed lockdowns, Amy Acton quit and left others to fix the mess she made. Now she wants a promotion. Will Amy Acton Google how to be governor, or will she just quit again? Ohio can't afford liberal Amy Acton.
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25: 842, 843 on a Friday, 10th day of July. Looking a little better out there than it was earlier this morning with all that rain. So hopefully we'll get to have a good weekend. Like I said earlier, there are a lot of things to do this weekend. And you can choose to go to the Italian American Festival at Kent State Stark Campus. The Stark County African American Arts Festival is in downtown Canton tomorrow from noon until 10 p.m. with food trucks and entertainment and lots of fun there. So, again, like I said, lots of things to do. Also, a reminder, Canton City Hall and Canton Municipal Court closed today. A water line break inside City Hall, but the police department and CanCom are operating as usual. FYI. All right, let us get our final look at sports on this Friday morning. Here's Kenny Rota.
26: Good Friday morning, everybody. This sports report is brought to you by Ortho United. The Guardians snapped their four-game losing streak yesterday, beating the Twins in Minnesota 5-2. Gavin Williams started and went seven innings to get the win, while Gabriel Arias, Chase DeLauder, and Patrick Bailey each hit solo home runs. Cleveland is now 48-46 on the year, and they are tied for first place in the AL Central with the Chicago White Sox. The Guards tonight opening up a three-game series in Miami. First pitch comes your way right here on WHBC tonight at 7:10 p.m. In World Cup quarterfinal action yesterday, Kylian Mbappe scored a goal and led France to a 2-0 win over Morocco to advance to the semifinals. The second quarterfinal match takes place later today when Spain battles Belgium at 3 p.m. And one NBA note to pass along to you, the Raptors and Clippers trade for Kawhi Leonard has been put on hold due to L.A. being investigated to see if the Clippers circumvented the salary cap in their last contract with Leonard. For News Talk 1480, WHBC Sports, and Canton's Morning News, I'm Kenny Rota.
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25: All right, as you're heading out this hour, things are looking pretty good. Again, like I said, it's not very problematic because the rain has stopped and things are moving at a normal clip, and you should be in good shape. 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
14: 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Now, the 1480 WHBC AccuWeather Forecast.
25: And according to AccuWeather, we will see some clouds and warm conditions today. Maybe a shower or thunderstorm. A high of 82 tonight. Partly to mostly cloudy and humid. Low 67 tomorrow. Sun and clouds mixed. And again, a thunderstorm and a high of 81. And then on Sunday, mostly sunny and should be a beautiful day. Even warmer with a high of 85. Right now, 67 degrees on your severe weather station. 1480 WHBC.
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7: The Wall Street Journal says Israel has informed the U.S. there's a fresh Iranian plot to assassinate President Trump. This after fresh American attacks on the country this week.
25: Governor Mike DeWine just signed a new law mandating that drivers and passengers give their names, addresses, and birth dates during a traffic stop. Say no, and you're looking at up to 30 days in jail and a $250 fine. The law also cracks down on anyone who interferes with police during a stop. Police say it's a safety measure, but critics, like the Public Defender's Office, say it's overkill, even for something as minor as a broken taillight. The law takes effect in 90 days.
7: Ready for another heat dome? AccuWeather says one could develop next week as temperatures climb well into the 80s for a couple of days in our area. Not quite last week's heat wave.
25: Investigators continue to question a Michigan man's account of how his wife vanished in the Bahamas earlier this year. Coast Guard investigators are looking into the possibility that Lynette Hooker may not have fallen overboard from a dinghy as her husband, Brian, claimed, but instead made it back to the couple's sailboat before she disappeared.
7: Time travel to 1 year ahead, and the North Canton Consolidated Fire and EMS station on North Main Street will be ready to open up. Foundation work at the site begins.

0: That's another lost ball. 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
4: 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If you're heading out this morning and you are needing to jump on 77 or 62, even 30, 21, it all looks pretty good right now. Again, as I said, not a whole lot happening out there, and we're keeping an eye on it for you as we do. You should be in pretty good shape, all clear. 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
4: We will see some clouds and humidity today. Maybe a chance for a shower or thunderstorm and a high of 82. Tonight, partly to mostly cloudy and humid, low 67. And then tomorrow, some sun and clouds and a high of 81. Right now, 67 degrees on your severe weather station, 1480 WHBC. I mentioned earlier this morning that it's National Pina Colada Day. I got one producer that's going to help out next week. She just came back from the beach and has a beautiful

0: man. I got another producer who's trying to protect his head as he heads off to the beach, and they're all drinking pina coladas around me. What's happening with that? No, they're not really, but, you know, it's such a nice visual, isn't it? Pina colada on the beach. Yeah. I love it. Ah, it's Friday. Let's relax. Take a minute. But I gotta tell you, today is also National French Fry Day. French Fry Day. So restaurants across the country are going to offer deals to celebrate National French Fry Day. Arby's Rewards members, Chick-fil-A, all kinds of different places. McDonald's Reward members, Red Robin, Popeye's, Smashburger. Yeah, all these folks. Wendy's as well. All having some specials for National French Fry Day.
1: I'll take the pina colada.
0: Me too.
1: Instead.
0: No, get the French fries and dip them in the pina colada.
1: Okay.
0: Oh, baby. You'll like that. You'll like that. Yeah.
1: Would Rupert Holmes approve?
0: Yeah, Rupert Holmes would approve. Okay. If he came up with this song, he approves anything.
1: He'll approve anything.
0: Right on, right on. Okay. And also, I love the fact that we're continuing to stay warm because I don't, you know, I know a lot of people hate the heat. And it can be very dangerous. We don't want that to happen. But another heat dome is going to be rolling across the country. And they're saying there could be dangerous heat and stifling humidity again. For us, it's not until like Monday through Thursday of next week.
1: Well, if there's anybody that doesn't like the heat, there's always Alaska.
0: This is true. This is true. Or there's a swimming pool somewhere.
1: Right.
0: Right?
1: Yep.
0: Even if it's a baby pool in your backyard. But again, we want everybody to take care and be careful. We don't want any, you know, any issues when it comes to the heat, for sure. And that'll be arriving in our area probably early next week. Coming up in just about 5 minutes, we have the news here at 9 o'clock. I'll have that for you. And then it's Health Matters Live with Medicine Center Pharmacy, Paul White, Brad White, our good friends who I just had the chance to celebrate 50 years with at their location, which was wonderful. They've been a big part of the community. So today's episode is Altman Now Urgent Care. They're going to be talking about Altman Now Urgent Care. And again, that's on Health Matters with the Medicine Center Pharmacy coming up after the news at 9. Right now, 68 degrees in downtown Canton.
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3: I'm Charles Payne, and this is the Fox Business Report.
4: There's a sign airfares won't be coming down anytime soon, even though crude oil prices have moderated. Delta Airlines is standing by its forecast for the year. Its earnings for the recent quarter topped expectations, even though Delta says it was absorbing the highest quarterly fuel expense in its history. The airline says demand continues to be strong, and there are no signs of weakness or shift in patterns in demand. Delta Airlines shares are up more than 2%. A South Korean chip maker that provides technology for artificial intelligence, SK Hynix, launches the U.S. version of its stock today on the NASDAQ. Financial tech company Circle Internet Group has received approval from U.S. regulators to establish a national trust bank. It'll be called Circle National Trust. That's your Fox Business Report. I'm Jenny Cosolda. Invested in you.
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0: This is WHBC News. Good morning. I'm Pam Cook. 1 year from now, if the project stays on schedule, the city of North Canton will be getting set to open its new consolidated fire and EMS station. For now, it's just dirt being moved before Beaver Construction begins foundation work in August. Mayor Matthew Stroya says it's unique in that everyone involved provided input into the design of the building.
12: Created from the feedback of the fire chiefs and all the employees that use it day to day. So it's completely custom to exactly what we're looking for.
0: The $14 million project is being funded primarily by a recent approved 0.5% increase in the North Canton income tax. Building will go up at the corner of North Main and Viking Street Northwest. From building to repairs and a reminder, the two ramps at Route 30 and 77 closing for the weekend starting at 5 o'clock tonight, 30 West to 77 North and 30 East to 77 South. The 39-year-old Canton man who stabbed his girlfriend 15 times then took police on a wild chase in eastern Summit County is now charged with attempted murder. Julius Edwards to be arraigned in Canton Municipal Court. Canton police in court documents say the number and location of wounds suffered by 33-year-old Tiara Demchak Hall indicates an intent to kill. Meantime, Edwards awaits perhaps a slew of charges from Summit County after he was involved in two accidents there, exchanged gunfire with a state trooper, and drove a carjacked vehicle onto a golf course. It's a final goodbye to a lifetime Wayne County resident and longtime police officer today. It'll be a sea of blue and flashing lights in Wadsworth, where the funeral service for 54-year-old Rittman Police Sergeant Scott Reese of Marshallville starts at 1 this afternoon. Burial will follow in Rittman Cemetery. He was gunned down while approaching a domestic shooting incident in the city last weekend. A warm day yesterday, several of those next week. AccuWeather's senior meteorologist Bill Dagher sees a few 89s, maybe even 90 in there for Canton.
13: So far, the month of July has been a toasty one, and it will only continue as we head into next week.
0: The annual Stark County Italian American Festival that was held downtown at Weiss Park and even at the fairgrounds at one time seems to have found a permanent home. The event is back on the campus of the Kent State Stark in Jackson Township this year, starting today, continuing tomorrow and Sunday. Board member Margaret DeLillo's story says there's a lot of parking and it's easy to get around.
14: Good for walking. We have the ability to bring people up on the golf carts from the parking lot. And for the most part, the area is flat.
0: There's the usual delicious Italian food, bands on two different stages, and rides for the kids. And the event pays for scholarships for Italian American students. You can find out more at WHBC.com. I'm Pam Cook.
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15: Here's your AccuWeather forecast. Today, expect overcast skies with slightly cooler temperatures compared to recent days. It'll be humid with a chance of a few showers and a thunderstorm. The high will reach 82 degrees. Tonight, the sky will be partly to mostly cloudy and humidity will persist with a low of 67. Tomorrow, anticipate a mix of sunshine and clouds with the possibility of a thunderstorm in certain areas. It will remain humid with a high temperature of 81. With the AccuWeather forecast, I'm meteorologist Jason Caterina for News Talk 1480 WHBC.
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18: Hey, good morning, Brad. 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I appreciate the opportunity. And hello to all the listeners out there.
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18: Yeah, hi, good morning. Again, I'm a local guy from the beautiful Canal Fulton, Ohio area here. I've lived in this area my entire life. I am a family nurse practitioner and obviously part of the Altman Now Urgent Cares. I've been practicing as a nurse practitioner for about the past 16 years. I started many years ago, can't believe it's been that many years, in 1995 as a registered nurse. So I worked a lot of skilled rehab as a registered nurse. I found a home in Altman in 2001 in the emergency department and kind of fell in love with emergency care and urgent care. And I've been, I was with the Altman emergency department for about 18 years and then moved into my current position more on a full-time basis with the urgent cares. And I've done urgent care work for probably about the past 10 years. My training occurred throughout Stark and Summit County, even a little bit over in Wayne County as well. So my training heavily throughout the area here. And my most of my training and degree was right here in Canton, Ohio at Malone University.
17: So what's a garden variety day like at Altman for you?
18: Yeah, so we see a variety of different things. For me, you know, I provide direct care for patients here, which is pretty much what I love to do the most. So we work anywhere from 8 to 12 hours. We see a variety of different patients, which we'll kind of get into a little bit. We have a great team. I'm also part of the Altman Now Urgent Care leadership team here, and I also get the opportunity to kind of help guide how we provide care for the people in our community here.
17: Excellent. All right, so how about we first off talk about the differences between a primary care provider and urgent care and emergency care, and I have to, like, interject because I can't tell you how many patients come in the pharmacy and don't have a primary care doctor. So yeah. Yeah. I think it's important we touch on that today, too, as important as it is to talk about urgent care and how valuable that is in the community. Primary care is important, too. So
18: Yeah, absolutely. It's a very good point. And we see the same dilemma that patients have here in the urgent care as well. They'll come in without primary care providers and seeking care. And when I worked in the emergency department, we would see the same. So, yeah, I mean, having a primary care provider, you know, this is somebody who's going to kind of help you navigate your health throughout your lifetime. You know, primary care providers can help you kind of assist you with your everyday health care needs and, you know, kind of long term throughout your life. Talking about preventative care, any ongoing medical issues that you have, and especially when new conditions arise, because we'll get patients that will come here with something that might be a little bit more complex than we can completely work up or figure out for them here, but kind of get them started. So having somebody established that they can turn to help follow through and work those things out can be pretty invaluable for them. Certainly for people who do have a primary care provider, When it comes to urgent care needs, sometimes that primary care provider can help them manage those urgent care issues as well. But sometimes they might not be available. So that's kind of where we come in the urgent care. You know, we're there for any immediate medical needs, minor injury, illnesses, you know, things that aren't life-threatening that might require some immediate attention. Certainly anything that would be more complex or serious or life-threatening, that's where our fine folks in the emergency department would come in. But having that home base for them, that primary care provider, just means so much, you know, when it comes to kind of navigating issues, concerns throughout your lifetime.
17: Okay. So how about this? So how should someone decide whether to visit the urgent care versus the emergency department?
18: Yeah, so it's good to kind of know the distinction between those two things. You know, in the urgent care, as I previously mentioned, you know, we're kind of there for minor illness and injury. You know, we see things like minor cuts, sprains, strains, upper respiratory infections, rashes, ear issues, urinary tract infections. You know, we offer some basic x-ray services here, too, for any joint issues. So, you know, we're there for things that are going to be less complex. You know, the emergency department is going to be a place you're going to go if something is a little bit more serious. You know, something like chest pain, some severe abdominal pain, more severe, illnesses or injuries. And, you know, sometimes at the urgent care, we do get patients that will come in that might have a more serious or complex issue. And, you know, we always do our best to try to do everything we can do for them there. Yeah, the last thing I want for anybody is to, you know, is to have to make another trip to the emergency department to be seen for something. But sometimes we just don't always have the ability or the testing, you know, to kind of figure out what's going on with that patient. We certainly have the brain power. Well, most days I have the brain power to help them out with anything that might be a little bit more complex. But at least we can kind of act as that traffic director a little bit to make sure we get them, you know, to the right spot.
17: Well, and it can be confusing, too, because the patient's probably, you know, maybe they're a little anxious and they're just trying to figure out what to do. So they may not realize that their condition's more severe than what you can handle.
18: Absolutely. And sometimes I think patients even, you know, they're a little bit unsure. Hey, is this something that I need to go to the emergency department for? So sometimes they might stop in to see us and they're like, well, you know, I had this chest pain going on the left side for a few days. I didn't know if it was my heart or not. So sometimes even just a little bit of a, you know, a clarification or a little reassurance that, yeah, hey, this is something that, you know, could be a little bit more complex. And yeah, you know, you're right. You have an issue here that we might not be able to completely handle for you here. So your thought process was right. Yeah, the ER is the right place for you to be.
17: Okay. All right. So when patients arrive at the urgent care, what can they expect?
18: Well, I think that the first thing they should expect is that we have a great team here. We're always kind of ready to help you out. You know, we really try to get patients in, seen, and back to home. So, you know, our expectation is that we get you signed in, we get you registered in, we get you into a room. And again, our turnaround times, are pretty great turnaround times comparatively, you know, looking nationally. Sometimes when you need care or, you have an issue that you need to be seen, it seems it can take forever. But we really do try to focus and concentrate to make sure that we kind of get you in and through, get the care you need, and get you back to home or get you back to shopping or, you know, doing whatever you're doing in the area or getting out to the Italian-American Festival, whatever you have planned for that night.
17: So what kind of provider might a patient see when they visit an urgent care?
18: Well, like I said, we got a lot of great people that work in the urgent cares here with us. And I'll say it's a really good team. As I said, I've been here for 10 years now. So when you come in to be seen, we have a deep team of physicians, nurse practitioners, physician assistants. So when you come into a site, you will see one of those that will be evaluating you directly for your condition and providing you the care you need. We also have a great support team here. We have great nurses. You might see a medical assistant. We have great radiology technologists that do a lot of different things for us here, as well as taking care of our x-rays and imaging, and also some great smiling registration staff that'll greet you when you come in here.
17: All right. Well, I guess we talked about this a little bit, but what, do we need to reiterate how important it is to have a primary care provider?
18: Yeah, and, you know, absolutely. And again, like I said, having a primary care provider, it's pretty invaluable for a patient. You know, just establishing that relationship. This is somebody who knows you and knows your conditions. Certainly when I see you, I try to get to know you as quickly as I can so I can do the best job that I can for you here with any of your urgent care needs when you stop in here with us. But sometimes, like we said, some conditions, issues that people have might not be easily diagnosed on a single visit here. It might be a little bit more complex. So when you have an established relationship with someone who gets to know your history very well, you know, they kind of become an expert in you. And having that expert in you, they can kind of help to detect and sense those changes and, you know, kind of know the patterns of what your health and your history have been. So just having that piece where they know you well, know the medications that you take, the history that you have, you know, they certainly have a leg up on us here in the urgent care when it comes to being the expert in you as a person. You know, within our Altman system, we have a great Altman Medical Group, primary care, multiple locations, and again, physicians, practitioners, physician assistants that are always ready to help you out with any of those primary care needs as well.
17: Okay. Well, it is time for our first commercial break. 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
17: 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I'm your pharmacist, Brad White, today, and we are joined by nurse practitioner Daniel Zink, and we are enjoying learning about Altman Urgent Care and how it can fit a need in your healthcare system. So, before the break, we were talking about primary care doctors and how important they are to just having a general awareness of your health conditions overall. Mm-hmm. You know, at what point do we come visit an urgent care versus trying to see our primary care doctor?
18: Yeah, good question. Yeah, you know, like we talked about, seeing your primary care provider is generally the best situation for you as a patient. They can provide a lot of the same services that we can provide in the urgent care. Sometimes there might be a situation that might be more immediate that your primary care provider might not be able to be available for you, or sometimes they might not have an appointment available at the time that you might need to seek care. So sometimes coming to see us might be the best option. Again, they also can take care of and manage many of the same things that we do for us, but when situations arise, sometimes we might have someone that might have an injury such as a cut, and they might need something done right away with it. This might not be something that is very complex. It needs to go to the emergency department, but simply pulling up to the primary care might not be an option for them. So that's when we can kind of pinch hit for them. Again, if it's something that is concerning or immediate to the patient, and they might not be able to wait a few hours for an appointment with their primary care provider or wait till next day, then that's also when we can come in and kind of pinch hit for that primary care provider to see that patient. And again, certainly if you have anything even more life-threatening or emergent, you know, then considering just heading straight down to the emergency department would be your option there as well.
17: Okay. So any... you know, how about some patient health concerns that you mentioned some just now that are appropriate for urgent care? What yeah. about some how about like is there a garden variety rule for what the urgent care can handle versus what you might need to go to the ER for?
18: Yeah, absolutely. We can give you several examples about things that we see. And certainly we always welcome people of all ages. So from birth all the way through the life cycle. Some people do have questions about that sometimes, too. They might have a 4 or 5 month old. They're like, I wasn't sure if I could, you know, bring our child here, infant here for those kind of things. But we certainly are prepared to kind of see any age ranges or groups here. We do see a lot of similar things in the urgent care setting. So we kind of become experts at certain things. Certainly, a big bulk of our business is seeing a lot of upper respiratory infections. This time of year, we don't see it quite as often, but we still do see that a little bit. Things like influenza, people may need help diagnosing, managing, or just being giving some advice for that. Bronchitis, seasonal allergies. Even sometimes people get big flares up with seasonal allergies and might need some additional help. Other things that we commonly can see, strep throat, mono, ear infections, rashes, all are very common things that fit the category of minor injury and illness for us too. Urinary tract infections, like we talked about in the last question, simple lacerations. And even some other skin issues such as abscesses or boils, that we have the ability to kind of help you with those, even perform some minor procedures here at the sites to kind of help alleviate things like that. Sprains and strains, evaluation of injuries, you know, ankles, knees, hip, shoulder, elbow, wrist injuries commonly we see here as well. And again, pretty much anything that might be non-life-threatening or minor. But just to kind of summarize that a little bit, a little short list of minor things that we would see here. And again, sometimes if people come to see us for things that don't quite fit our category, every now and then we'll see people that might come in with, you know, some things like abdominal pain. Sometimes we can evaluate that. It might be something simple, but that can be a little bit more complex. I've seen people come in who have been having acute appendicitis, who we've had to send down to the emergency department, or other infections in the bowel, or even obstruction of the bowel. You know, we can certainly look at that and kind of help diagnose and say, hey, this could be one of two things right here, and these are complex, and I don't have the ability to, you know, to evaluate you for this, so we'll need to get you on your way. So, but, yeah, so just a lot of those minor things that we just stated there.
17: All right, I have to ask, okay? My wife and I are sitting on the patio last night enjoying the weather, and we're, you know, unfortunately scrolling through social media. Is Altman Urgent Care seeing any cases of the current outbreak of cyclosporiasis that are seeming to be in Michigan and Northwest Ohio? Are we having that problem yet?
18: You know, there are a lot of cases that have sprouted up, more heavily in Michigan with cyclospora going on now, but throughout the country. And we've kind of actually been kind of beefing ourselves back up here at the urgent care. So a lot of times things will pop up, and cyclospora has been something that's been around for a long time, just like a lot of these diseases or illnesses, and then suddenly they just kind of pop up again. So I don't really have any data yet for us seeing that, but certainly we do see illnesses that are related to diarrhea. So we've really been prepping in the past week here to make sure that we're on top of our game with that. So, but we have seen, as we usually do, several diarrhea-related illnesses. I know me personally as a provider here in the urgent cares, I have seen a rise on that. So I would just say that, yes, that we have seen cases where we may have suspected that. And certainly we do have some things in place now where we can help you out with that and give you some advisement on that. Yeah, and really it seems like that, you know, with cyclospora, you're going to see that mostly linked to fresh produce. And I still think they're kind of trying to really track down the source of that as well. And just to note with that, not to dig too much into this, because we can almost talk an entire hour about cyclospora, but, you know, some big things, it can be transmitted from person to person. So sometimes people have worries about that too. Hey, if I get this, am I going to give it to somebody else? It actually lives outside of the human body and kind of needs about a week or two to kind of grow to become ready to be assist and be passed on too. So, but yeah, you know, certainly we can help field questions and even see people about that. But yeah, that is that's the big topic as of recently, Brad. Absolutely. Absolutely. And I'm glad to hear I'm not the only one that sits around and thinks about these things on my back porch, throughout the evening. Absolutely.
17: Well, you know, I don't know. It's kind of one of those things that you don't hear. I'm sure the press loves saying explosive diarrhea as many times as they can to grab eyeballs, you know?
18: Absolutely. So, heard that enough. Absolutely.
17: Anyway. So you guys made it through 4th of July, I hope, safely. Did, you know, any other any other common things you're seeing that you haven't already touched on going on in the summer in Ohio?
18: Yeah, you know, obviously, a lot of activities being outside, being out in the 4th of July as well, and it was a pretty hot day. We had the family over, and it was in the 90s, so we don't see a lot of heat-related illnesses per se in the urgent care. Sometimes that can be a little bit more complex if people are ill, but certainly people are getting out there, and they're getting active. So, you know, with that activity, you know, can come injury, such as minor cuts and abrasions, sprains and strains, different things that we have seen, and even sometimes effect of heat-related issues as well.
17: Okay. All right. Well, it is the bottom of the hour, and it's time for the news break. So you're listening to Health Matters with the Medicine Center Pharmacy. We'll be back after the news.
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0: From the News Talk 1480 WHBC newsroom, a bipartisan bill moving through the Ohio House aims to give police faster access to cell phone data during emergencies. House Bill 677 is known as the Kelsey Smith Act. It would require wireless providers to immediately share location data if a missing person is in imminent danger. Right now, police often face critical delays waiting for subpoenas. President Trump has fired the remaining three members of the U.S. Election Assistance Commission with just months to go before the midterm elections. The move follows a landmark Supreme Court decision that overturned 90 years of precedent, giving Trump near unlimited power to fire the heads of federal agencies. Investigators continue to question a Michigan man's account of how his wife vanished in the Bahamas earlier this year. Coast Guard investigators are looking into the possibility that 55-year-old Lynette Hooker may not have fallen overboard from a dinghy, as her husband Brian Hooker claimed, but instead made it back to the couple's sailboat before she disappeared. A source close to the family says investigators are also examining whether the couple had a physical altercation on board. In sports, the Cleveland Guardians beat the Twins yesterday afternoon, and now they move on to Florida, take on the Marlins. 7:10 first pitch right here on WHBC. In the quarterfinals of the 2026 FIFA World Cup, France moves on to the semifinals after beating Morocco yesterday. I'm Pam Cook.
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15: Here's your AccuWeather forecast. Today, expect thick cloud cover bringing slightly cooler temperatures but remaining humid, along with a few showers and a thunderstorm. The high will reach 82. Tonight, skies will be partly to mostly cloudy with humidity lingering and temperatures dropping to a low of 67. Tomorrow, anticipate a mix of sun and clouds with the possibility of a thunderstorm in certain areas. Humidity will persist with a high of 81. With the AccuWeather forecast, I'm meteorologist Jason Catarina for News Talk 1480 WHBC.

0: those urgent care offerings and how we can take the best advantage of this service when we have a need. So we've been talking quite a bit about all the different things that you see in the urgent care. And I guess I'm kind of wondering now, you mentioned, summer, fall, we're outside more, we're more active. I'm guessing that's more cuts, scrapes, breaks, and bruises. What does Altman Urgent Care offer for these types of injuries?
1: Yeah, so everybody is definitely more active out there. And when it comes to any issues as far as injury goes, we certainly can evaluate any type of a joint-related injury for you. We also have X-ray available on most of our sites. So for any of those ankle sprains, knee twists, shoulder falls, injury, we can certainly evaluate that joint and have X-ray available to evaluate for any fracture. When you come in, certainly if someone would have any issue with any fracture or other issue of that nature, we do have the ability to splint you up. So our role with those kind of injuries would be to get you splinted, get you as comfortable as possible. Certainly some of these can be a little more complicated. It's kind of rare that we'd have to send anybody down to the emergency department for any further care when it comes to an injury like this, but sometimes get you more comfortable where we can get you in a position where you can follow up with a specialist such as an orthopedist to kind of complete your care as well. And other injuries, such as the minor cuts, bumps, or scrapes, and even the lacerations, again, we have the ability to help provide suturing, stitching for any minor injuries that you might have. So certainly some people at times kind of seem to be shocked that, oh, I didn't know that you guys would do sutures here. So that certainly is something, that we can help them out with and certainly avoid them, especially if it's more of a minor injury, avoid them from having to go down to the emergency department to get some simple suturing done.
0: Okay. What about broken bones?
1: Yep, absolutely. And again, more minor fractures as far as the breaks go. So, and broken bones, fractures, certainly one in the same term. Sometimes people always think that, oh, did I break it or did I fracture it? So I always tell people, yeah, a fracture is a break. Yeah, just two different ways to say it. But yeah, again, as long as these things are more simple, and we do see commonly here throughout the summertime, we'll see more minor ankle fractures, people stepping in holes. Somebody like me who's in their 50 who has no reason to be doing about 20 layups with a basketball when you haven't done it for the past 6 months, stepping down and rolling an ankle. Sometimes some slips and falls, catching yourself. So we'll see a fair amount of wrist fractures. And even kiddos out there get a little bit more active out there on some playground equipment, monkey bars, kind of falling down and having injuries to the ankle and the wrist. So we can certainly evaluate those and get those splinted up for you if needed as well. And like I said, just kind of get you comfortable. And then sometimes it may require a little bit more follow-up. So we also are prepared if you don't have someone that you've had to see in the past for any kind of breaks or injuries, that we can get you set up. Some great people here in the area, including here our own Altman orthopedic team, to kind of help out with those injuries as well.
0: Are you seeing much upper respiratory issues at this time of year?
1: So this time of year is usually when we kind of get a break from that in the urgent care. Our busy season, of course, usually is the same time every year, and probably the same time everybody would think it would be, usually starting in October and November. Even this year, we kind of saw a little bit of a late burst of it into May. So we were a little bit busier with upper respiratory things in the month of May this year than we had been previously. But, yeah, that upper respiratory stuff, Brad, just doesn't seem to go away all year long. It is always there. So we do see a lot less of it this time of year, but you'll still see a fair amount of what people might even call the old summer cold. We see some cases still of sinusitis. And even this time of year, people that, you know, have some underlying problems with seasonal allergies, those can get flared up. So sometimes they might come in and wonder, hey, is this a sinus infection or is this my allergies? So we can take a look at them, you know, kind of ask them a lot of questions here as well and just kind of help narrow that piece of it down. So we do see it. Knock on some wood, I haven't seen a case of flu for about a month. So every now and then you'll see a little random case of flu kind of pop its head up in the summertime. And certainly COVID, there could be a smattering of that here and there. Though thankfully when it comes to COVID, I know people probably get tired of hearing the word COVID over the past several years. But it seemingly has become a much less strenuous illness on people these days. So I imagine we do see a fair amount of COVID still, but we sometimes don't recognize it. It might look a little bit like a summer cold here.
0: What advice do you have for people seeking care for sore throats or ear pain?
1: Yeah, and that's the kind of stuff that we see pretty much all year long. You know, with sore throats, the majority of the time with a sore throat, these things can be caused by viruses, or sometimes you'll even see it with things like colds, flu. So kind of discerning between, hey, is this something I need to be worried about? You know, on most people's mind is, oh, geez, is this strep throat? Certainly when you get a sore throat at home, doing a lot of the things that you can do at home are a good first start. You know, Tylenol, ibuprofen, plenty of fluids, even a good old-fashioned saltwater gargles and different things too can be good basic starts of that sore throat piece. If your sore throat is getting a bit more painful than you think it should be or that you can handle, sometimes people will come in because they are concerned because they feel swelling in the neck. So a lot of times we'll get lymph nodes that will react to many different illnesses, including viruses, but they get concerned about that. And certainly that's something that we can check them out for and offer testing for them when it comes to a sore throat. You know, because with strep throat, certainly the course of treatment is going to be some antibiotics. A lot of times these end up being more viral issues. And, you know, my least favorite thing to say, you know, to a patient is just kind of reiterating, you know, the fact that, hey, you're doing the right things. You know, there's nothing else such as the antibiotic, you know, that we can give you here. You know, we certainly don't want to give antibiotics for various reasons. If we don't need to, we don't want to cause you more problems, you know, like nausea, diarrhea, and certainly the use of antibiotics can increase resistance to antibiotics out there as well. You know, in my heart of hearts, I always want to try to help people or do something for people when they come in as well. But sometimes those antibiotics aren't always always the answer for that.
0: Doc, you got to fix me. I got to get fixed.
1: I know, absolutely, and that's absolutely what I want to do, Brad. We want to give them something, you know. If anything else, at least we can give them some advice on some over the counter things that they may be able to use, or even get some great advice from some great pharmacists such as yourself as to things that they can do to kind of alleviate those things. We do see a fair amount of swimmer's ear. I've seen many cases of swimmer's ear going on over the past couple of weeks. We get more active, we get out there, we get in the lakes, we get in the pools. Some people might be fortunate enough to travel on vacation and come back and maybe do a little bit more heavy swimming, you know, than they might normally do throughout the summer. So we do spot mostly in kids, just developmentally wise, the way their ear canals are shaped. We might see that in kids a bit more, you know, than we do the adults. You know, you might get a little pain in the ear, a little drainage from the ear. Certainly you can help prevent that by keeping the ears dry as possible, even doing the good old tilt and tap to kind of get that water out of the ears after you swim. And even a good old-fashioned remedy using a hair dryer on a nice low setting, making sure you're keeping that several inches back from the head and the ears, but even to help dry that ear canal out. So sometimes that swimmer's ear doesn't resolve on its own. Certainly you might see a little pain with tugging or pulling on the ear as well as a sign that that's the case. And then at that point, we can get you on some drops that may be helpful with an antibiotic and a little bit of steroid in there as well to kind of help resolve that if needed.
0: Okay. What about sun exposure? Are you seeing much sunburns or anything like that?
1: Yeah, we do see people that come in with sunburn. You know, sunburn, again, is one of those things where, you know, as a healthcare provider, there might be more advisement that we can give you than actual, here, take this, and that sunburn's going to be gone, you know, within a day for you. But certainly, you know, protecting yourself in the sun, you know, the sun is a little bit more active out there between 10 a.m. and 4 p.m., and honestly, so am I. I'm more active between 10 a.m. and 4 p.m. than I am any other time of the day. But, you know, certainly if you're out in the sun, preventively, you know, protecting yourself, you know, sunscreen, making sure you're wearing some good sunscreen when you're out exposed to the sun, and especially something that might have an SPF of greater than 15, you know, finding some good shade to reduce that exposure, wearing some good clothing, hats, you know, don't forget about covering those ears when you're wearing a hat. I always like to wear a lot of baseball caps this time of year, too, and I don't want to forget about my ears that you can't tell with these headphones on. They generally stick out a little bit and gather a little bit of sun as well. But sunglasses, protecting your eyes. So, you know, basically, you know, doing things to help avoid that risk. And if you do get some sun exposure, make sure you're moisturizing that skin up. Aloe can be helpful with this as well. Tylenol, ibuprofen, just to kind of help out. If you get a little bit of blisters with the sun as well, you know, leave them go. Don't pop them. Let them kind of resolve. Do a lot of cooling compresses, oatmeal baths, those kind of things to kind of help yourself out to kind of get through any episodes. But obviously prevent yourself from getting that sun exposure to begin with.
0: Very good. Very good. All right. Well, our last break is here. 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
0: Okay, welcome back to Health Matters with the Medicine Center Pharmacy. And we are going to wrap up our program today here soon on Altman Now Urgent Care Centers. But we have a little bit more to cover before we do so. So I don't want to rush summer by any stretch of the imagination, since we seem to have so much winter anymore. But fall sports are coming. So do you guys offer sports physicals at urgent care sites?
1: Yeah, we absolutely do. Again, if you do have that established primary care provider, sometimes they're going to know you a little bit better and can get this done for you as well. But we are certainly there for you. We do a fair amount of these physicals. Again, when you come to us for services, no appointment is needed. You can walk in. You can get these done. I know myself as a parent in the past, it'll sneak up on you quickly. We're already, getting in the beginning of July here. Sports are starting to

0: That's another lost ball. Why do I even play?
1: I'm Scott Life with First Tee Canton, and honestly, you're perfect for our summer golf-a-thon.
0: Perfect? 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
1: That's the point. 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
0: So my terrible golf finally has a purpose? Now it goes straight.
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2: Get those forms filled out for you. We even have these forms on site that we can assist you out with, getting you copies of those, getting those filled out as well. So, yeah, again, if your primary care might not be available for this or you weren't able to get that done, we're there for you in a pinch, and we can handle that for you to get all ready and prepared for those activities for the fall.
3: Do you have any tips for listeners for common things you see on a weekly basis? Maybe just friendly reminders. I mean, I think you mentioned earlier, you know, go out protected when you're in the sun, wear your sunscreen. What other tips can you give people? You know, when I think about urgent cares, I think about ladders. I think about, you know, overdoing it in the backyard and strains and sprains, but, you know, I think you touched on something earlier. As we get older, we continue to try to do things at a level that maybe we shouldn't always pursue. So perhaps you have some wisdom for the masses on to set yourself up for success, even though you know, I don't want you to not be busy, but.
2: Yeah, no, absolutely. And I feel that, when you were asking that question, that's exactly what runs through my mind. I spent a lot of time, I was off yesterday, so I spent a lot of time outside painting a porch. I was cleaning off a area back in our wooded area. But really, you know, what it all boils down to is just kind of being safe and planning things out. So before you're going to do something, you know, certainly have a good idea about where you're going to be, if you're going to be outside, what time of day that you're doing that, and kind of plan that through. Sometimes if I'm doing something out in the fall, whether it be leaf pickup or different things like that, it's beautiful. It's 60 degrees. I can spend all day out there and not even think about it. But if I'm out there in the, you know, on the 4th of July and it's 95 degrees, then I might want to plan it out, make sure I'm hydrated up, protecting myself from the sun, and even really just taking breaks. But, you know, certainly be safe. It would be the biggest thing, you know, be prepared, be safe when you're going to do things as well. And when it comes to doing things around the house, I know if I need to get on a ladder or consider, you know, getting up on my roof to check something out, you know, I always make sure that I've got somebody there with me. Certainly if I didn't tell my wife I was going up on the roof and went up there by myself, I'd be in some big trouble. And she's probably listening right now and would agree with that as well. But, you know, certainly kind of planning these things out and making sure you're safe and kind of know your limits. I know I get a little fatigued a little bit more quickly these days than I used to be when I was in my mid-30s versus my mid-50s at this point. So I do try to kind of stop and take some frequent breaks when I'm doing things as well.
3: Yeah, and I can think about all the videos you see of people making mistakes. Like, you know, if you're using power tools, wear eye protection. Don't wear lips if you're doing manual labor outside, you know, protect those toes. Yeah. All those little things, right?
2: Yeah, absolutely.
3: But how about give us a rundown on all the different locations where Altman Now Urgent Cares are located, because you have several.
2: Yep, we do. We're kind of located all over Stark County in the corners. So we have four different locations. Our Jackson location, located in Jackson Township on Fulton Road. We also have a location on East Maple Street, Washington Square area, across from Walsh University. We, over the past year and a half, I think it's almost been about 2 years now, actually, that we've opened a different location for our Louisville site. We're located right off of Route 62 off of California Avenue across from Dunkin' Donuts in that area. We moved from beautiful downtown Louisville out to the area there. So we're easily located from multiple areas, whether it be Canton or Alliance there in Louisville. And that's one of our sites that's really been seen.

0: seeing a lot of growth in business. And then also where my home studio is today here at Altman North here in North Canton, located off of Whipple. So we have four convenient sites around all these areas to hop in and see us.
1: Can you give listeners an idea of how to, like, do you have like a wait time counter on your website, or give us an idea of wait times and hours and things of that nature when you're there?
0: Yeah, you know, generally, currently we don't have anything that will that posts up wait times for our sites at this time. We've been trying to kind of hammer that out, as a lot of places do, because sometimes we don't really get real-time data that we can share with people to give them a true picture of what's going on.
1: Yeah.
0: But our turnaround times generally at most of our sites, and when I say turnaround time, that's usually by the time you get in the door, the time you're seeing, the time you leave out, is usually going to be an average of 25 to 40 minutes, depending on which one of our sites that you come to. Some of our smaller locations, like our Jackson and Washington Square locations, we have a little bit fewer rooms, smaller, and a lot of times they're not, I hate to say this out loud, but not always as busy, but definitely I work those sites and they can be as busy, whereas our North Canton location, our Louisville areas that might be a little busier, might have sometimes just a little bit longer waits. But obviously our goal is to get you in there and get seen. And depending on the influx of patients that we get in any given time, we usually see a lot of business in the very beginning of our morning when we open up, and a lot of business usually towards the last couple hours of the evening. So sometimes through the middle of the day can usually be good times to get in and out of that urgent care, even quicker than we can already get you in and out.
1: And where can we find hours and addresses for your locations?
0: Yeah, so if you pop on to our Altman website at altman.org, you'll find a link under the support area for our Altman Now Urgent Cares. If you click on that, that will give you all the information about our sites, locations, telephone numbers, so you can always reach out to us about any particular questions that you might have. List our hours there. We are open 7 days a week, so we're ready to help you out. So sometimes people don't realize that we're there on the weekends for you as well. Our weekend hours are 9 a.m. to 5 a.m. And through the week, we open at 8 a.m. and we close at 7:30 p.m. And I would also encourage people that if you have a specific question, we do get a lot of people that will call, you know, like, hey, is this appropriate? You know, I know we spent a lot of time today talking about what might be appropriate to be seen in the urgent care for. Sometimes they'll call in and ask if, you know, what they have going on might be appropriate to see us as well. So they can also reach out to us at any time for any questions about appropriateness of being seen in the urgent care.
1: Well, that sounds like a good plan, because that could save you 15, 20 minutes if you end up needing to go to the big ER, right? So
0: yeah,
1: time is often very, very important. So
0: yeah, absolutely. Okay. And we want to provide that care for people if we can. But sometimes also, yeah, I don't want to have them be delayed or make an unneeded stop at us when I may just have to turn around and direct them, you know, to the emergency department for other care too.
1: All right. Well, thank you very much, Daniel. You know, we are grateful for you to visit today and share one of our valued resources in the community for Altman Now Urgent Care. 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Have yourselves a healthy weekend, and we will look forward to seeing you here next week on WHBC 1480. Thank you very much. Appreciate you.
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5: A chip maker based in South Korea with its technology and everything from iPhones to Dell laptops to artificial intelligence data centers launches its stock in the U.S. today. SK Hynix goes public on the NASDAQ. It's expected to be the largest ever share sale by a foreign company. Delta Airlines says in recent months it was absorbing the highest quarterly fuel expense in its history. Still, its earnings topped expectations, and even though it raised prices to cover the higher costs, people are still flying. Volkswagen fans are about to have fewer choices. VW says it's looking to cut its model lineup in half and shrink manufacturing so it can lower costs. That's your Fox Business Report. I'm Ginny Cosola, invested in you.
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7: This is WHBC News. Good morning. I'm Pam Cook. A week ago today, the airport high was 95 degrees. Despite the high humidity, you'll have to admit this weather is more tolerable. But AccuWeather senior meteorologist Bill Dagher says this, too, will change.
8: You know, earlier in the month, we were dealing with that heat dome, a very powerful area of high pressure that set up shop over the eastern U.S. That's sort of broken down, and we've had the opportunity for some thunderstorms over the past couple of days, and we'll see that continue off and on into the new week before perhaps another heat dome tries to establish itself across the region later next week.
7: With highs above 85 Tuesday through Friday for Canton, with a few 89s tossed in, at least it's not 95. Looking ahead to Pro Football Hall of Fame and Week. It looks like at this time, like highs will be in the upper 70s much of that week. Nearly all power customers are back on in the Youngstown area after Sunday's tornado and macroburst wind event. 48 Ohio Edison customers in a part of Canfield Township heavily damaged by fallen trees should be restored later today. One suspect, two counties. There's a lot to untangle in the case of 39-year-old Julius Edwards following all of his alleged actions on Tuesday. But Canton police are pretty certain in court documents. They say the 39-year-old Canton man tried to kill 33-year-old girlfriend Tiara Demchak Hall by stabbing her 15 times. He's to be in court on an attempted murder charge today. Some county police agencies are working up the charges after he wreaked havoc there, sending three people to the hospital with accident injuries. Demchak Hall was last said to be in stable condition. The grandfather of the 16 children rescued from deplorable living conditions in Vinton County is also in the hospital. 73-year-old Gary Sider Sr. tripped and fell on his way into a court hearing. He was then diagnosed with a medical condition that will keep him out of jail, but on a GPS monitor. A hearing yesterday was canceled. Meantime, the state's Department of Children and Youth Services is seeking another $1 million to assist the 16 kids with their health issues, foster care needs, court costs, and more. The attorney for Elizabeth Sider says he believes the 33-year-old is the mother of all of the kids, having gotten married at the age of 15. Her attorney is also claiming that she, too, is a victim. Dirt is being moved around at the corner of North Main and Viking Street in North Canton, and in about a year, you'll see a new fire and EMS station on that site.
9: It costs sometimes up to a couple hundred thousand dollars more to customize and make them smaller because our bays aren't even at the adequate size to have a normal size hook and ladder truck.
7: That's North Canton Mayor Matthew Stroya, who says it'll be great because they will be able to have a normal size fire truck fit in the building. I'm Pam Cook.
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10: Here's your AccuWeather forecast. Today, expect overcast skies with slightly cooler temperatures compared to recent days. It'll be humid with a chance of a few showers and a thunderstorm. The high will reach 82 degrees. Tonight, the sky will be partly to mostly cloudy and humidity will persist with a low of 67. Tomorrow, anticipate a mix of sunshine and clouds with the possibility of a thunderstorm in certain areas. It will remain humid with a high temperature of 81. With the AccuWeather forecast, I'm meteorologist Jason Caterina for News Talk 1480 WHBC.
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12: 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America was still in its infancy. And the subject of freedom was already at the center of debate. 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Abroad, Britain and France were constantly in conflict. America was caught in the middle, and the newly formed political parties were polarized by foreign alliances. President John Adams and his fellow Federalists in Congress believed that the new nation must be built on centrality and loyalty, and aimed to curb political dissent through the Alien and Sedition Acts. Journalists were prosecuted, and critics were silenced, though for the public, the legislation was seen as an assault on the First Amendment and remained unpopular. 3 years later, the legislation was not renewed, proving that freedom always prevails over fear. 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
1: 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All right, here we go. Chris is in Minneapolis. Hi, Chris. How are you?
6: Better than I deserve, sir. How about you guys?
1: Just the same, sir. How can we help?
6: Well, first off, I want to thank you guys. Ramsey has has changed the future of myself and my family.
1: Awesome. Thank you.
6: And we are, yes, yeah. My wife and I and our three kids, we're on baby steps 4, 5, and 6 right now. And my sister referred some financial advisors to us. We've been using every dollar for a few years. We've been following the roadmap on the Every Dollar app. And I was just kind of curious to see how it measured up to what the financial advisors were, would come up with. And surprisingly, they were within about $100 of each other.
7: Wow.
6: For our retirement. Anyway, so they're talking about something that they would recommend moving around. And one of the things they brought up was whole life insurance policies. We already have term life, and I know whole life is a bad word in the Ramsey world. When I asked them what their reasoning was, they glued themselves to the savings account with it. The scenario that they painted for us is we reach our retirement age and we're in an economic depression at that time. And to have an extra savings account that we could draw our monthly expenses from instead of touching our retirement account.
1: So their premise is that the life insurance company will be open and prospering, but the stock market will have disappeared. That's dumb, bud.
6: Yeah, yeah.
1: You understand the life insurance company holds the savings, right? And if the life insurance company goes kaput, you get zippy. So they're a set of assumptions as absolutely as asinine as their product.
6: Okay.
1: You knew you were going to call here and get this, right?
7: You didn't give them a dime of your money, right?
1: Tell me you didn't do this.
6: No.
7: Okay.
6: No. But my actual question is there something similar? Should we be planning some kind of a savings account on the side if that were to happen, you know, something that's tax exempt, something that's just in there to draw from, or is it just not?
1: Let me tell you, whole life is not tax exempt. Whole life is only tax exempt if the product works properly, you lose money. And that makes it tax exempt because it doesn't grow as much as it should. Your basis in a whole life policy for tax purposes is what you put into it. A lot of people don't even get out of it what they put into it, and there's no taxes. But if you get out of it more than you put into it, you pay taxes on whole life. So they lied to you.
6: Okay.
1: Well, Please get away from these people.
6: Yes, sir.
1: Now, back to your original question. How do we prepare for the Great Depression that could be coming? We don't. I don't have an atomic bomb financial plan. What happens if the Russians drop an atomic bomb on us? I don't have a financial plan for that. There's not a financial instrument.

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2: 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Governor Mike DeWine just signed a new law mandating that drivers and passengers give their names, addresses, and birth dates during a traffic stop. Say no, and you're looking at up to 30 days in jail and a $250 fine. The law also cracks down on anyone who interferes with police during a stop. Police say it's a safety measure, but critics, like the Public Defender's Office, say it's overkill, even for something as minor as a broken taillight. That law takes effect in 90 days. The Department of Homeland Security now says the Mexican man fatally shot by ICE officers in Houston this week was not the person they were looking for. DHS said the officers were surveilling a target's address and on July 7th spotted a white van with a man who resembled the target, prompting them to pull over the vehicle. Inside was Lorenzo Araujo, who was driving a crew to a home building site. Earlier in the week, DHS had said officers were targeting Salgado Araujo himself because he was in the country illegally. The officer who shot him was not wearing body camera. In sports, Guardians beat the Twins yesterday 5-2. They play the Marlins in Florida tonight, 7:10 first pitch on WHBC. And World Cup action tonight, Spain and Belgium actually go at it this afternoon in Inglewood. And then tomorrow it's Norway and England, then Argentina and Switzerland. I'm Pam Cook.
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3: Here's your AccuWeather forecast. This afternoon, expect overcast skies with a few showers and a thunderstorm possible. It will be humid with a high of 82. Tonight, there could be a thunderstorm in some areas early in the evening. Otherwise, skies will be partly to mostly cloudy and humid with a low of 66. Tomorrow, anticipate a mix of sun and clouds with a chance of a thunderstorm in certain parts of the region. It'll be humid with a high of 84. With the AccuWeather forecast, I'm meteorologist Jason Caterina for News Talk 1480 WHBC.
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0: Our scripture of the day, Luke 12:15, and he went on to say to them, watch out and guard yourselves from every kind of greed, because your true life is not made up of the things you own, no matter how rich you may be. Ronald Reagan said, the government's first duty is to protect the people, not run their lives. So refreshing. Where did he go?
13: Come back,
0: Ronald. Come back, Ronald. Mark is in Atlanta. Hey, Mark, what's up?
14: Dave, what's good?

0: That's another lost ball. Why do I even play?
1: I'm Scott Life with First Tee Canton, and honestly, you're perfect for our summer golf-a-thon.
0: Perfect? 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
2: Got scammed out of a lot of money, a couple hundred thousand dollars of their savings lost.
3: Wow.
2: No way to get it back. And
3: what was the scam?
2: Involved them putting a lot. Go ahead.
3: What was the scam?
2: My dad is a business owner. The scam, he was looking on Indeed for side hustles, and it was some sort of side hustle where you put X amount of money in, and they, quote unquote, you saw a return on investment of, you put $1,000 in his account, or so it looked, there was $2,000 there after he put $1,000 in. So he ended up putting a lot in. And the only reason we found it out was because he called me and said, hey, this is my goal. I need a little bit more. Would you be willing to help out? And it just went down this rabbit hole of us finding out what was going on and how deep they really were.
3: So he had never made a withdrawal?
2: Correct.
3: He only made deposits and saw a number.
2: And not coming out.
3: He saw a number on a report, but he never made a withdrawal.
2: Yep, exactly.
3: That's a Ponzi scheme, old-fashioned. That's like Madoff, yeah. Wow.
2: Yeah.
3: And so FBI is involved, I assume.
2: FBI is involved, local, yeah.
3: But the money's gone. Money's
2: gone.
3: And what does your dad and mom make for a living? How much do they make a year?
2: They've made about 120 grand a year. That has slowed down. They are not in the best health. I would expect closer to $100,000 or less this year.
3: Wow. How can we help?
2: So here's the question. There might be a couple questions along with it, but, my wife and I, we've been extremely blessed. We make about $55,000 a month. We have a home in Arizona that we owe $180,000 on. We've been paying it off quickly. We don't have any other debt, and we have offered to let my parents stay at that home in Arizona. We're going to be paying it off in the next few months. And they can stay there rent free, and we're not worried about it. It's a home that we bought, and then the company moved us out to Atlanta. So
3: what's your question?
2: The question is, my parents are currently living in a home that they own. They owe about $421,000 on it. It's worth about $731,000.
3: Okay.
2: Should they sell their home and pay off the about $131,000 of debt that they have and stay at our place rent-free? Or should they stay at our place rent-free, rent out the home that they own, and chip away at debt?
3: They should sell their home and move into yours. You're going to keep the home in your name, but you're going to allow them to live there and the rest of their lives debt-free and no payments, no rent, rent-free for the rest of their lives. They're 60 years old, so for 25 years, you're going to be okay with this.
2: Yep.
3: And your wife's going to be okay with this.
2: Yeah, we've talked about it, and of all the solutions that we could come up with, this sounded like the best option. I did watch a
3: it's
2: video
3: conditional.
2: Recently about
3: it's conditional for me. My gift is conditional. I want you guys to continue to work, and I want you to pay $2,000 a month into a good mutual fund to build your nest egg instead of paying rent. And if you're not going to do that, you can't move in.
2: Okay.
3: I don't need the money. I want you to do it for you. But you need to pay money for where you're living, and I just want you to pay it into an account for your nest egg, and you sit down with a Smart Investor Pro and have them help pick out some good mutual funds and set up an account. And I'm going to help you, but with my gift, I'm going to require something that you do something that's good for you, not for me.

0: for sure.
1: And are you going to cover all of their bills? Utilities, taxes, insurance, maintenance, lifestyle, groceries?
0: No. They can stay at the house. They will cover the bills. They'll cover the electric, the water, everything that comes with the house, they will be covering.
2: They'll cover the insurance and the taxes?
0: Insurance and taxes, good question.
1: Yeah. I'm saying this to make sure that you're very clear with them.
2: Yeah, who's got what is important. And if they're going to be paying the taxes and insurance and you're the owner, you need to get verification once a year that that bill's paid.
0: Got it.
2: Because otherwise you're going to get foreclosed on for back property taxes one day 5 years from now and not see it coming.
0: Mm-hmm.
2: It could happen.
0: Yeah, I mean, understood.
2: Lots of things in this story happened that we never thought would happen.
0: But for sure.
2: What do you do for a living?
0: I'm a door-to-door salesman. I sell window replacements.
2: And you're making $600K?
0: Yes.
2: Very well done, sir. Proud of you.
1: Wow.
2: It's amazing.
1: I didn't know there was that.
2: You're really taking care of your parents fabulously. Congratulations. I'm happy for you. I'm happy for them. Yeah. But I would put that condition on there and that they do something for themselves. And they can make $100K and they're in their 60s. Just keep working. You got scammed. Keep working. Put the money back. $2,000 a month. How fast would they have the $300K back?
1: I mean, 24 grand a year?
2: For three years of 75, they'll probably be pretty close then. Probably 3 or 4 years they'll have their money back.
1: And it'll double every 7 years.
2: Mm-hmm. Yeah.
1: So that's not bad. It'll create a little bit of a nest egg. Because there's going to be a day where they can't work if they're in poor health, and you got to be ready for that. What happens then?
2: A free house doesn't cause you to be able to eat.
1: Yeah. So you need to be ready to...
2: Yeah, they're in poor health now, he said. But, wow, Mark, that's scary. It's a scary lesson for everybody out there to learn on the scamming that goes on. Adam is in Knoxville. Hi, Adam. What's up?
3: How you doing, brother?
2: Better than I deserve. How can we help?
3: I've got a question for you. So as I'm growing in my life, and I've got three small children, and I'm wondering whether to invest in good memories today with the money I have, invest in it today, or do I invest in me and my wife's future?
2: Yeah, when you were a kid, what's the fanciest vacation you went on?
3: I went to Myrtle Beach in North Carolina. Yeah.
2: Do you see a therapist for the child abuse that you received?
3: No.
2: So your parents didn't spend a lot of money on experiences. Myrtle Beach ain't way up there.
3: No, it's not way up there.
2: No.
3: If you look at my family,
2: and you turned out okay, and you're not mad at your dad.
3: I never knew my dad.
2: Well, you're not mad at whoever took you to Myrtle Beach. Okay.
3: No, you turned out okay.
2: So I do want you to spend some experiences, but let's not live in the land of this is what makes children into wonderful adults. Because daddy took them to Disney World and spent $500 million every summer. That's
1: at the expense of his retirement. Now he's broke in retirement, and we have to pay his bills.
2: What turns children into wonderful adults is a good dad that loves them and is there for them, a good mom that loves them and is there for them. And, yes, we do some things with experiences with the money. But we also save for our future so you don't have to take care of me when I'm old. You should be taking care of your own kids instead of me. And so you got to do both. That's called being a grown-up. But don't get over on that camp where experiences are more important, where we're going to be irresponsible about our future. Nah. My experiences were a tent at a lake. That's what I remember.
1: That's why
2: I remember
1: so grumpy.
2: It fondly.
1: And now you're lamping.
2: And now I don't do that anymore. That puts this hour of the Ramsey Show in the books. We'll be back with you before you know it. In the meantime, remember, there's ultimately only one way to financial peace, and that's to walk daily with the Prince of Peace, Christ Jesus. If you want to win with money in 2026, you can't keep living normal. Normal's broke. You need a plan. Get a personalized plan and start living like no one else by downloading our Every Dollar app today.
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7: This is WHBC News. Good morning, I'm Pam Cook. 1 year from now, if the project stays on schedule, the city of North Canton will be getting set to open its new consolidated fire and EMS station. For now, it's just dirt being moved before Beaver Construction begins foundation work in August. Mayor Matthew Stroya says it's unique in that everyone involved provided input into the design of the building.
8: Created from the feedback of the fire chiefs and all the employees that use it day to day. So it's completely custom to exactly what we're looking for.
7: The $14 million project is being funded primarily by a recent approved 0.5% increase in the North Canton income tax. Building will go up at the corner of North Main and Viking Street Northwest. From building to repairs and a reminder, the two ramps at Route 30 and 77 closing for the weekend starting at 5 o'clock tonight, 30 West to 77 North and 30 East to 77 South. The 39-year-old Canton man who stabbed his girlfriend 15 times then took police on a wild chase in eastern Summit County is now charged with attempted murder. Julius Edwards to be arraigned in Canton Municipal Court. Canton police in court documents say the number and location of wounds suffered by 33-year-old Tiara Demchak Hall indicates an intent to kill. Meantime, Edwards awaits perhaps a slew of charges from Summit County after he was involved in two accidents there, exchanged gunfire with a state trooper, and drove a carjacked vehicle onto a golf course. It's a final goodbye to a lifetime Wayne County resident and longtime police officer today. It'll be a sea of blue and flashing lights in Wadsworth, where the funeral service for 54-year-old Rittman Police Sergeant Scott Reese of Marshallville starts at 1 this afternoon. Burial will follow in Rittman Cemetery. He was gunned down while approaching a domestic shooting incident in the city last weekend. A warm day yesterday, several of those next week. AccuWeather's senior meteorologist Bill Dager sees a few 89s, maybe even 90 in there for Canton.
9: So far, the month of July has been a toasty one, and it will only continue as we head into next week.
7: The annual Stark County Italian American Festival that was held downtown at Weiss Park and even at the fairgrounds at one time seems to have found a permanent home. The event is back on the campus of the Kent State Stark in Jackson Township this year, starting today, continuing tomorrow and Sunday. Board member Margaret DeLillo's story says there's a lot of parking and it's easy to get around.
10: Good for walking. 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And for the most part, the area is flat.
7: 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I'm Pam Cook.
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11: Here's your AccuWeather forecast. This afternoon, expect solid cloud cover with a few showers and a thunderstorm, creating humid conditions with a high of 82. Tonight, there may be a thunderstorm in some areas early this evening. Otherwise, skies will be partly to mostly cloudy and humid with a low of 66. Tomorrow, anticipate a mix of sun and clouds with a chance of a thunderstorm in certain parts of the region. It'll remain humid with a high of 84. With the AccuWeather forecast, I'm meteorologist Jason Caterina for News Talk 1480 WHBC.
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3: From the News Talk 1480 WHBC newsroom, a bipartisan bill moving through the Ohio House aims to give police faster access to cell phone data during emergencies. House Bill 677 is known as the Kelsey Smith Act. It would require wireless providers to immediately share location data if a missing person is in imminent danger. Right now, police often face critical delays waiting for subpoenas. President Trump has fired the remaining three members of the U.S. Election Assistance Commission with just months to go before the midterm elections. The move follows a landmark Supreme Court decision that overturned 90 years of precedent, giving Trump near unlimited power to fire the heads of federal agencies. Investigators continue to question a Michigan man's account of how his wife vanished in the Bahamas earlier this year. Coast Guard investigators are looking into the possibility that 55-year-old Lynette Hooker may not have fallen overboard from a dinghy, as her husband Brian Hooker claimed, but instead made it back to the couple's sailboat before she disappeared. A source close to the family says investigators are also examining whether the couple had a physical altercation on board. In sports, the Cleveland Guardians beat the Twins yesterday afternoon, and now they move on to Florida, take on the Marlins. 7:10 first pitch right here on WHBC. In the quarterfinals of the 2026 FIFA World Cup, France moves on to the semifinals after beating Morocco yesterday. I'm Pam Cook.
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4: Here's your AccuWeather forecast. This afternoon, expect overcast skies with a few showers and a thunderstorm possible. It will be humid with a high of 82. Tonight, there could be a thunderstorm in some areas early in the evening. Otherwise, skies will be partly to mostly cloudy and humid with a low of 66. Tomorrow, anticipate a mix of sun and clouds with a chance of a thunderstorm in certain parts of the region. It'll be humid with a high of 84. With the AccuWeather forecast, I'm meteorologist Jason Caterina for News Talk 1480 WHBC.
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2: Fox News, I'm CJ Papa. The U.S. military did not strike Iran overnight, ending two straight days of targeting spots inside the Islamic Republic after the IRGC hit three ships in the Strait of Hormuz.
3: The president just posted to Truth Social that Iran asked to continue the talks. The U.S. agreed, but states that in no uncertain terms, the ceasefire is over. This follows information relayed yesterday by our Aisha Hosni that talks were still happening behind the scenes.
2: Fox's Mike Tobin in Tel Aviv. The Department of Justice updating the indictments and the White House terror plot.
4: They took action to carry out a plot to attack the UFC Freedom 250 event and to murder federal officials at the highest levels of our government.
2: U.S. Attorney Dominic Gerais speaking earlier in Columbus, Ohio. 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
6: Crack your weather forecast. This afternoon, expect overcast skies with a few showers and a thunderstorm possible. It will be humid with a high of 82. Tonight, there could be a thunderstorm in some areas early in the evening. Otherwise, skies will be partly to mostly cloudy and humid with a low of 66. Tomorrow, anticipate a mix of sun and clouds with a chance of a thunderstorm in certain parts of the region. It'll be humid with a high of 84. With the AccuWeather forecast, I'm meteorologist Jason Caterina for News Talk 1480 WHBC.
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4: I'm Gian Delosi. Eight people now face terror charges related to a thwarted alleged plot to kill government officials at the UFC Freedom 250 event held at the White House last month.
5: Political discourse has many places in our society. Political violence has none.
4: That is U.S. Attorney Dominic Gerace. President Trump says he's not going to sign a housing bill in protest over the Senate's failure to pass the Save America Act.
6: The president says Save America, which would require proof of citizenship in order to register to vote, is popular, and its, quote, non-passage is crazy. He says Senate Republicans should terminate the filibuster to get this done, warning that Democrats will nuke the 60-vote threshold rule for legislation they want when they're in the majority. The housing bill does a number of things, including streamlining environmental reviews, lifts rules on modular homes, and provides incentives through grants to build more housing.
4: Fox's Jessica Rosenthal. 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
8: Here's your AccuWeather forecast. In the afternoon, expect mainly cloudy skies with a few showers and a thunderstorm, creating humid conditions with a high of 82. Tonight, there might be a thunderstorm in a few areas early on, giving way to partly to mostly cloudy skies and continued humidity with a low of 66. Tomorrow will bring a mix of sun and clouds with a chance of a thundershower in some parts of the region in the afternoon, reaching a high of 84. With the AccuWeather forecast, I'm meteorologist Jason Caterina for News Talk 1480 WHBC.
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20: Markley, Van Camp, and Robin Show. I'm Jamie Markley, the Gen Xer. David Van Camp, the Millennial. The Sexy Boomer, that's Scott Robbins. You know what's been making the rounds again? Because there was talk, you know, Iran. They want to take out Trump. He's number one on the list.
22: Yeah.
20: So it was a statement he made after a question from Peter Ducey a while back. What would happen to Iran if that ever did happen?
23: Well, they haven't done that, and that would be a terrible thing for them to do, not because of me. If they did that, they would be obliterated. That would be the end. I've left instructions. If they do it, they get obliterated. There won't be anything left.
22: Yep.

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4: I'm John Saucier, the man accused of killing Turning Point USA co-founder Charlie Kirk, appearing in court for another day of a preliminary hearing. Prosecutors showed a police interview with his roommate who tells authorities he confessed to the shooting. Donald Trump Jr. on Fox says after this hearing, all conspiracy theories about Kirk's death should be put to rest.
5: In court, we saw the facts laid out very eloquently. It took a long period of time to get it out there, but once you see it, you put the picture together. Let's just say this is, to me, again, way beyond a reasonable doubt.
4: The alleged shooter faces the death penalty if convicted. New York City Mayor Zoran Mamdani says that they'll become the first city in the country to ban so-called deceptive fees.
6: It is estimated that the average family of four loses more than $3,200 per year on junk fees and hidden costs.
4: Many in the business community have argued his administration's policies will make it more expensive to operate in New York City. 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
8: Here's your AccuWeather forecast. In the afternoon, expect mainly cloudy skies with a few showers and a thunderstorm, creating humid conditions with a high of 82. Tonight, there might be a thunderstorm in a few areas early on, giving way to partly to mostly cloudy skies and continued humidity with a low of 66. Tomorrow will bring a mix of sun and clouds with a chance of a thundershower in some parts of the region in the afternoon, reaching a high of 84. With the AccuWeather forecast, I'm meteorologist Jason Caterina for News Talk 1480 WHBC.
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10: The Markley, Van Camp, and Robin Show. I'm Jamie Markley, the Gen Xer. The Millennial, David Van Camp. The Sexy Boomer, Scott Robbins. Uh-huh. Andy Scott Robbins trifecta. His top three stories coming up in just a few. News update, David Van Camp.
12: You want to hear from the cows on the View by any chance?
22: Of course.
10: Scott always does.
22: I do, yeah.
12: Okay. Let's see. Anna Navarro calling Marco Rubio, the Secretary of State, a race traitor. We can play that one out there.
23: Okay. All right. We're not running against Donald Trump in the next election, and I think the most likely Republican candidate is Marco Rubio, a Cuban American. So keep that in mind too.
24: Oh, yeah. He's forgotten. He's a Latino, not saying a damn thing while people getting deported.
12: He's forgotten. He's Latino. So if you're Latino, you're automatically supposed to be pro illegal immigration
10: and anti law.
12: Yeah,
10: apparently. Okay.
12: Talk to sell that line to a whole lot of people in South Texas who flipped for Republicans in, I think, unprecedented numbers.
10: Yeah.
22: Wouldn't that be described as racist, though?
12: Well, yeah.
22: I mean, if you think a guy just because he's Cuban has to think a certain way?
12: Yeah.
10: Yes.
22: Yeah, I mean.
10: They're guilty of that all the time.
22: Man.
10: Yeah, she got called out on CNN last night, too.
12: Oh, yeah?
10: Because she started reading off the names of people that have been, quote, killed by ICE. Mm-hmm. Well,
22: what?
10: Yeah, if you're ramming a car, using it as a weapon, you may get shot.
12: There is a chance, yes.
10: For all these cases. So this other woman's like, are you going to read all the names of the people that have been killed by illegals?
22: Yeah.
10: Are you going to do that?
22: No.
10: Do you even know their names? And then there's just, you know, yelling back and forth and all that sort of thing. So, yeah, guess I'm not surprised by that. Did you hear about the woke Buc-ee's that went in L.A.?
22: No.
10: I knew that would get your attention.
22: Woke Buc-ee's?
10: Yes, they're saying now in Beverly Hills, there is the first luxury gas station created by Alex Cantor, fourth generation owner of Cantor's Deli in L.A. So they're going to have fresh pastries from local bakeries, premium soft serve ice cream, specialty coffee, and a convenience store. And the station will also include EV charging and what Alex calls a more curated shopping experience. Some people have already nicknamed it Woke Buc-ee's. Which I thought was pretty funny.
12: I guess there's a market for it, I suppose. Yeah. You know what? And if there is, you know, good on them. You know, I think rednecks don't get to have all the fun, you know.
10: Yeah.
12: We have most of it, but, you know.
10: But you can have some, too.
12: Yeah.
10: We're welcome to everybody.
12: Yes.
22: Wokies.
10: Yes. And then there was another report about the Southern Poverty Law Center.
22: Oh, boy.
10: How their embedded influence training teachers nationwide has been uncovered.
12: Oh, yeah.
10: Basically, hey, if you're going to be, kindergarten through senior teacher, you got to undergo certain training.
12: Yeah.
10: And they just weasel their way into these places and then just make it so.
12: Oh, for sure.
10: Until somebody puts a stop to it.
12: They're not actually about any sort of civil rights stuff. It's full on left-wing propaganda.
10: Oh, yes.
12: That's what they do.
10: Teacher preparation programs that include equity, access, and anti-bias education. Teaching for social justice. Critical consciousness. And socially just teachers.
12: Can teachers just teach kids how to read?
10: Apparently not when you look at reading scores across the country.
12: Just can we focus on that?
10: No, and math is completely out of the question. Can't have that either. All right, so before your big trifecta, Scott, couple of honorable mentions from our Friday Five, which is the greatest bald musicians of all time, since tomorrow is a bald holiday. Someone brought up Michael Stipe from REM. REM, huge. Test of Time. Yeah. Depends on who you talk to. Not bald at the height of the powers, but not soon after.
22: Yeah.
10: I mean, still during their run.
22: Yeah.
10: When he kind of gave up. Just shaved it. Oh, somebody else that you put in there that I never thought was bald during their big run. You had Peter Gabriel.
22: Yeah.
10: He's bald now.
22: Yeah. Been bald for a while.
10: But his big record, he still had a full head of hair. So?
22: Yeah, maybe. I'm not sure. I'm trying to remember now. I saw him on that tour.
10: Well, you remember the video.
22: Yeah, kind of. Was he? Yeah, I guess he was.
10: He still had a full head of hair. Yeah. Okay. Oh, yeah, there was Tom Morello. Oh, that's the unedited version. Just kidding. But he got nervous.
22: That kind of day, yeah.
10: Yeah. You know, if there's ever going to be some sort of documentary on a band, modern day, we have to know what Tom Morello thinks. We have to. He's interviewed every single time.
22: Remember? We know it.
12: Remember when somebody just sort of randomly commented about Meg White from the White Stripes? About how she wasn't a very good drummer, and that's true from a technical standpoint. She's not a good drummer.
10: Okay,
12: she was the right drummer for the band to yes. capture their sound for sure. There's no question about that. Well, Tom Morello weighed in and said, "What, the greatest rock drummer of the 21st century?"
10: Come on, dude.
12: Dude, you don't have to go that far.
10: It's just so typical, though, isn't it?
12: Yeah,
10: just feels that way. Who are the other ones real quick before we start the trifecta?

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19: Have a great show.
20: And happy Friday. We're coming to you live in the corner of 6th and Market, beautiful downtown Canton, Ohio. 80 degrees in the Hall of Fame city and a sprinkle or two.
21: Yeah, how about that? Got out here just in time, got out of my car, was kind of drizzling a little bit, and the rain's falling a little bit, but that's okay.
20: The real story is this. In studio today, we have two real television monitors and one that doesn't really seem to work. On one, we've got World Cup soccer. On the other, since I no longer get ABC because I subscribe to DirecTV, that, my friend, would be General Hospital.
21: You have GH.
20: Let's
21: on.
20: Go! I mean, I haven't been able to watch this show in years. I wonder if Sonny Corinthos is still on it. He's Greek, you know.
21: Is that Blackie? Or who's Blackie?
20: Blackie was the other guy. He's been out for years.
21: That's, John Stamos.
20: John Stamos.
21: Yes, yeah. Okay.
20: John Stamos.
21: John Stamos. Uncle
20: Jesse.
21: Uncle Jesse.
20: Yes. I don't know any of these people. It's been too long.
21: It has been too long. Wow.
20: You know what? I know about as much about General Hospital today as I do the World Cup.
21: Who's playing up there?
20: Who didn't tell you? Red uniforms, white uniforms. It's too small. Can't read it.
21: All right. Spain.
20: I wouldn't know the flags. Fun with flags.
21: Yes, fun with flags. Espanol, oh. Spain, is in the red. And Belgium, who knocked off the United States, is in the white.
20: That's the team that beat us.
21: Yes. Lukaku on the bench to start the game for Belgium. He had a goal late in that game against the U.S.
20: God bless you. I have to root for the team that that didn't beat us. So, whichever,
21: Spain.
20: Spain.
21: They're, they're one of the favorites to win. So, right now, your favorites are probably, well, France is already in the Final Four. Mbappe and company won yesterday, 2-0. So, that's one of four teams we know for sure. This winner today will play France. I think it's going to be Spain.
20: France.
21: Then tomorrow, you have games Norway against England. All hail the queen or the king or whatever
20: it's
21: it is.
20: The king now.
21: The king, yes. Who is it? It's Erling Haaland for Norway and Harry Kane and Jude Bellingham for England. That's the matchup there. Mm-hmm. Then the other matchup is Messi and Argentina tomorrow against Switzerland.
20: Okay, in Argentina, since we will not be sprinkling the infield because it's literally getting sprinkled right now.
21: Yes.
20: In Argentina, there's a law that bans the use of the name Messi.
21: Okay.
20: So in Argentina, you can't use Lionel Messi's last name as your kid's first name. Actually, they had some people have done it, but you had to petition the civil registry for a special exemption. As of June 2025, only 11 people in Argentina had the first name Messi.
21: Really? Look at you doing a deep dive.
20: I don't know if it's that deep of a dive.
21: Wow.
20: Far fewer than roughly 3,400 in Peru.
21: Okay.
20: Or even 363 in Brazil. Should you be able to have a law that says you can't use someone's last name? They think it would make it too
21: messy.
20: Well, it would be
21: see what I did there?
20: Too much confusion it would create in Argentina if you had a Lionel Messi and Messi Johnson.
21: Okay. All right.
20: Yeah. Any Johnsons in Argentina?
21: I don't think there's a Johnson. You doesn't have to call me Johnson, right? You just call me Messi, right? So
20: he named his kid Messi Johnson.
21: Messi Johnson. There you go.
20: What's that kid's name?
21: That's Messi.
20: That's Messi Johnson.
21: What's his
20: name? He's on tailback.
21: Messi Johnson.
20: Messi Johnson.
21: You can call me MJ. You can call me JJ, but you doesn't have to call me Johnson.
20: I love it.
21: Yeah. So there. Yeah. So Messi, obviously, greatest soccer player in the world. Interesting law. Absolutely.
20: Mbappe tied him 8 goals apiece.
21: When Mbappe says that Messi is the greatest soccer player in the world, you take it from the second greatest soccer player in the world.
20: But I'm thinking of next week's ESPY Awards, Male Athlete of the Year. They each have scored 8 goals, if I'm not mistaken, in this World Cup so far. I don't know how many games will be played or how many more games they'll play between now and Wednesday.
21: Right.
20: But if somebody takes the lead, let's say either one of them.
21: Okay.
20: Either one of them scores 9 or 10 goals up until Wednesday.
21: Yeah.
20: One of them, in my mind, has to be the Male Athlete of the Year, unless it's Jalen Brunson.
21: And I think because it's a U.S. sport, a dominant sport in the United States from the biggest city, right, of the NYC, I think Jalen Brunson will edge out Mbappe or Messi.
20: Not if you want to grow the sport. If you want to grow the sport, make it popular.
21: But they're not Americans.
20: Doesn't matter. What it does is it leads American viewership into
21: America.
20: That maybe we're missing out on this soccer thing.
21: Yeah, I think the fact that the Knicks haven't won a title in 43 years.
20: Probably.
21: 53 years, right? I think that's probably going to, but it's a fair argument. And I think I think it's going to be Argentina versus France. That's what I picked before the tournament started. And whoever wins that will have, they'll be the best soccer player in the world for sure. Mm-hmm. And then they'll be in the running probably for best athlete.
20: Do you want a fair argument? I'll give you another one.
21: All right.
20: In the world of sport.
21: Okay.
20: There was an article today, Cleveland.com, they were talking about how this is not the time to trade Stephen Kwan. And probably rightfully so. Although,
21: interesting.
20: If you wanted to market Stephen Kwan, it wouldn't be on the basis of what he's done in the past, unless you took about the last 12 or 13 games where he seems to be slowly coming out of his slump.
21: Okay.
20: You're not going to get much in return for him. But what about this?
21: What?
20: You sitting down?
21: I am. Can't you see? I'm sitting. Yes.
20: Think outside of the box right now. I need you to think outside the box.
21: All right. I'm stepping outside the box. I'm outside. Go ahead.
20: Trade deadline August 3rd.
21: Yeah?
20: Who's your MVP candidate right now on this team?
21: Who, on the Guardians?
20: Who have I been talking about for a while now?
21: It's
20: Tate. Hit 288.
21: Come on. No,
20: you sitting 288. What did I tell you? What did I tell you?
21: What?
20: That a team like the New York Yankees is looking to add to.
21: No, veteran catcher.
20: Their catchers are batting a combined 175.
21: Oh, wow. We kicked their ass then with our catchers.
20: Austin Hedges is hitting 288.
21: Okay.
20: What if you could trade Austin Hedges for a future prospect?
21: Ain't no way. Austin Hedges to Stephen Vogt in the Guardians is like LeBron James to the Cavaliers. Not going to trade him.
20: What if you could trade him for a future prospect? And somebody says, hey, man, we need a catcher. I mean, would they go through the history of what he's done in the past? I mean, guy's got a World Series ring. Mm. He's arguably the best catcher we've got on our team. Although Patrick Bailey, he's been coming on as of late. And by the way, didn't mention this the other night either. The night before the day game, which was yesterday, there was a play that I had never seen in Major League Baseball.
21: What's that?
20: I know it's happened before. You know when you get the snap throw and the catcher throws it to first and sometimes they tag a guy out?
21: Yeah.
20: A lot of times they throw back and a guy takes a big lead at second, only to have the catcher have a snap throw to second base. Sometimes he gets them. Most of the times he doesn't.
21: Correct.
20: Snap throw to third and threw the guy out.
21: It was a set play.
20: I understand, but my point is this. You don't see it that often. I can't remember in my lifetime. I mean, up until just a few years ago, you didn't see pitchers picking off runners at first as much as you do today. Now it's like, no big deal. Happens all the time. Catcher from home plate to third base throws a guy out for the Guardians? I don't remember it ever happening.
21: You could see they called for an outside and high pitch, so he would have a clear path to throw. They saw him creeping down the line, and they picked him off third base. It was huge.
20: Which is fine. I'm sure they've tried to orchestrate the play.
21: Right.
20: I've never seen it orchestrated to perfection to where a catcher for Cleveland ever threw out a runner at third. But I digress. If you had the opportunity, and somebody picked up the phone and said, we really need help at catcher. We need a backup catcher.
21: Okay.
20: Would you be... I guess interested, if they gave you a future, maybe a prospect outfielder, you'd have to listen to it, wouldn't you?
21: Here's what I will say. When's the trading deadline?
20: August 3rd.
21: All right. Between now and then, if we fall out of the race, your approach and your thought process holds water.
20: Water.
21: It does. Okay.
20: All right.
21: Now, if they fall out... Or they're in the race still for not only the division lead, but even a wild card? No.
20: Well, I think
21: it doesn't hold water.
20: They want to turn things over to Patrick Bailey on a regular basis. But as this guy remains hot, they just can't get him out of the lineup. By the way, Bo Naylor hit a grand slam the other night.
21: Did he really?
20: Columbus. Saw it on.
21: Here's what I will say. All right. They wouldn't have traded for Patrick Bailey if they didn't want to make him their everyday catcher.
20: Was Bo Naylor already sent down when they made that deal?
21: I believe... Oh, I don't know. I'm not going to say yes or no. I don't remember. Hell, I forget what I had for breakfast. Yeah. So I don't remember if he was down or on his way or whatever it was. But they... You know, well, he had to be. Because... No.
20: Why? We still carry three catchers.
21: Well,
20: yeah, David Fry.
21: That's true. Yeah, I don't know.
20: I don't know.
21: Look at the two dates and get a feel for it, and you'll find out more.
20: Just a thought. Guys hitting 288. They're hitting 175. They'd be looking for some more offense, and probably, you know, it's amazing to me. They consider him the best defensive catcher in all of baseball.
21: I know. They feel they have the two best defensive catchers in baseball in Austin Hedges and what's his name again? Patrick Bailey.
20: Let me ask you it this way, then.
21: Mm-hmm.
20: If you were interested in trading either Stephen Kwan or Austin Hedges, who would bring back the biggest haul?
21: Stephen Kwan still. Somebody will think.
20: You should.
21: He's a gold glove winner. Yeah. He's a potential leadoff hitter. Change of scenery. Batting 300 in the last however many games. He probably would.
20: You wouldn't get much, though.
21: Not a lot, but he'd get you more. Yeah. So, hey, summer of LeBron 4.0.
20: What happened?
21: Nothing yet.
20: Oh.
21: But did you see that GMs... Presidents of basketball ops owners are allowed to send LeBron voice messages. Did you see this?
20: Yeah.
21: Like, if you wanted to, you know, try and convince LeBron to come play for your team, you could send him a voice message. So here's what I want to do today. Our number is 330-450-1480. All right? For fans out there, if you want LeBron James back in Cleveland, here's what we'd like to do. We'd like you to call us at 330-450-1480 and make your pitch to LeBron.
20: Oh, nice.
21: And we'll try and get this message to LeBron via social media. So you can call us as if we're LeBron's answering service. Tell us on the air, Tracy is producing today. We will record these, and we will pick like the best two or three and post them on our social media in hopes that LeBron James will hear these and say, boy, I want to come back because of Sam in Canton. Yeah.
20: What if there are people out there listening like Andre in San Diego that don't want LeBron James back?
21: You can call us and let us know that, but we're not sending it to him. Okay?
20: Right.
21: Yeah, we will let you do that. So either way, 330-450-1480. Call us today between now and what are we on till 6:30 tonight with Guardians Baseball. Call us and, you know, we'll record your call and we'll determine, hey, you know, that's a good one. And I might even do one myself. Hey, tell me if you think this would get LeBron back. You ready?
20: Coming from you?
21: Yeah, from
20: me.
21: No. Come on. You ready? Here's what I would say.
6: I'm sorry. I didn't mean to piss you off.
21: LeBron, Kenny Rota here, WHBC in Canton. Just wanted to let you know, if you do decide to come back, I promise I will show up at wins as well as losses. Yeah. I won't ask only negative questions. I'll ask positive questions. In fact, I may not even want to ask a question at all if you decide to come back and bookend your career in Ohio this season. Thanks for listening.
20: Yeah, he ain't going to listen to that, first of all. Second of all, Kenny Rota, he would have hung up already.
21: Right.
20: Do you realize LeBron James has only one losing record against any NBA team?
21: I'm trying to figure out who it is.
20: I'll give you a hint.
21: Okay.
20: Because then I'll tell you what his record is. He's got the least number of wins against another team against Cavaliers. Now, arguably, because he's probably played the least times against his former team.
21: Right.
20: But he's only beaten the Cavaliers 20 times. And by my estimation, and this includes postseason play, too, if they ever faced off. But I think they're like 20-6. LeBron against the Cavaliers.
21: He has a winning record against them.
20: Correct. But it's the lowest win total against any other team in the NBA.
21: Yeah, because he hadn't played them enough. Okay. Who's the losing record is what you're asking. Okay, so I'm going to say it's a Western Conference team because you only play them twice when you're in the Eastern Conference, right? And so losing record, you know, I'm going to go the Denver Nuggets.
20: 28-34 versus the Denver Nuggets.
21: Here's why. I remember him always losing to Carmelo. Remember when they were, you know, they came in the same year. He was number one overall. Carmelo was, what, number three, I think, overall?
20: Yeah.
21: And so, I remember that part of it. And then, of course, you know, with Jokic and stuff.
20: You know what else I remember?
21: What?
20: Wasn't it like for years, the two teams that I probably would have guessed, and I knew this was Denver, I would have guessed Miami, South Beach Flu.
21: Right.
20: And you remember the other team that we always struggled with on the road? The Indiana Pacers.
21: Okay. Yeah.
20: Couldn't win there.
21: But we owned him in the playoffs.
20: Yeah.
21: Know, crazy.
20: Yep.
21: It, when it mattered most. So, but yeah. So LeBron is taking voicemails through Rich Paul. Send them to Rich Paul, or you can send them to the Kenny and JT Show, 330-450-1480, and we will pass along your voicemail to LeBron if you want him to come back. We'll let him hear why he should come back to Cleveland and bookend his career in Ohio and win a second championship.
20: Seeing a lot, hearing a lot about LeBron James, and a lot of the stuff that's on social media is saying that the streets are always right. So if you're hearing things on the street,
21: right,
20: you should take it probably with a grain of salt anyway, because it's like everybody else is jumping on the bandwagon. Oh, he's coming back. He's definitely. Then Bill Simmons said something about this is a done deal. He's coming back to Cleveland. But when you watch today, like I watched Get Up, and everything on Get Up was Golden State. Steph, we talked about yesterday. Steph made he was like being interviewed, looked like at a golf course anyway.
21: Yep.
20: And he even ends with, hey, we have good golf here, too.
21: Right.
20: We have great golf here, too. So that's not really, who cares? But, I mean, when I consider LeBron James going back to Golden State, I don't think it makes that team that much better. I think he makes the Cavaliers way better and a bigger player in the East than he would probably make Golden State in the West.
21: I think his best West team to go to, my personal opinion, is the San Antonio Spurs.
20: Right.
21: To play with Wemby, mentor mm-hmm. Wemby, teach him, but also be an impact player on the wing for them, okay, because they're so young. Best team in the East is either Cleveland or Philadelphia. Those are, I think, his two best fits.
20: What about
21: fits.
20: Miami?
21: Miami's not deep enough. They will not challenge for a championship.
20: Brian Windhorst said something to the effect of when he came back to kind of like – when he came back to Cleveland and everything that, you know, resulted in the fact that they won a championship and, you know, everybody that was upset with him was now, you know, water under the bridge, so to speak, kind of left Miami apparently – not as in such a bad way as he left Cleveland the first time, but maybe going back to Miami would, you know, if those ties were severed, maybe repair that.
21: I know Pat Riley was pissed at the way it ended in Miami, right? But Pat's getting up there in age. I don't know how many more years he has left as the president of basketball ops. Spoelstra, though, is the one that, you know, has to deal with him because he'd be coaching him again. So they already know him and how to coach him. Miami seems like a team that doesn't want to deal with the circus after having to deal with the circus once before. Cavaliers won't mind it because they need him, right? Both Miami and Cleveland need him. Don't get me wrong. Miami is not even close to a champ. Even though they traded for Giannis Antetokounmpo, they're not close to a championship team because they had to, you know, sacrifice so many other guys. Cleveland is deeper than Miami. Even though I'm not thrilled with some of the guys that would be on the bench, but at least they're on the bench and they're not starting. We don't have Dean Wade to start anymore. Right. Sam Merrill would be on the bench. Max Strus, if they kept him, would be on the bench. Dennis Schroeder would be on the bench. But I expect Strus or Schroeder to be traded, if not both.
20: Just had an alert from Bleacher Report stating that ESPN's Brian Windhorst revealed today that a source told him LeBron James had a done deal in free agency with a team other than the Cleveland Cavaliers. Went on to say the situation during an appearance on ESPN Cleveland, saying, "I'm hearing stuff in other cities too. I'm not going to say who, but I had somebody on the phone with me today that I consider a very good source who was swearing it's a done deal in another city a couple of hours ago."
21: Okay. Minnesota is a team that's gaining traction as well.
20: He said, "I'm being very, very cautious right now. It's too scattered. I also know how LeBron has operated. They have kept their cycle very tight." So,
21: and here's what scares me of what you just said.
20: Does that scare you?
21: Yes, because of the way you said it. Right. Here's why. 2010, summer of LeBron 1.0. I'm working at WKNR. We're doing everything and anything. We might have a guy on the show a little later, Will Burge, who was one of our producers and reporters who hid in the bathroom to try and get some information on where LeBron was thinking of going. All right. So that summer was absolutely insane. We followed him everywhere. We shot video of him in a car, pulling into a garage, going here, going there. They used the IMG building in Cleveland to hold their meetings with all the teams. He made the teams come to him instead of him going there or sending voicemails. So that night, July 8th, 2010, we're on the air at KNR. All of us are in the same on-air studio. This is when it was at the Galleria. And I reach out to a member of the Cavaliers front office / PR staff, right? I call them, "Hey, what are you guys hearing? Anything?" You know, he's about to go on. He goes, "This is what I was told. He's not staying, but we don't know where he's going."
20: Okay.
21: Similar, and that's why what Brian Windhorst just told you, you know, he's hearing that, okay, it's not Cleveland, but I'm not sure where yet. That's what I was told, and we went on the air with it, and then boom, few minutes later, that's what happened.
20: Apparently the pitch, based on what Steph said yesterday, and now apparently Draymond Green has jumped on board, maybe Golden State back in play, who knows? Why would you want to do that?
21: Here's...
20: Makes him happy?
21: Does he not care about winning a title? If that isn't the most important factor, then I have no idea where he's going and what is the most important factor.
20: If you don't care about winning and we can't pay you,
21: right.
20: I mean, if you want to win, you come to Cleveland. You don't go to, in my mind, you don't go to Golden State. Golden State's playing right. in the West. West is too tough. You have a better chance of winning if you come to Cleveland. But does it make you happy?
16: Right.
21: You got too many old guys on the Warriors, right? If he goes there. What are the odds of all three of them being healthy for the playoffs? Probably not very good. So, but if you don't care about winning a title, you think, hey, I've won four, I've played in 10, right. I just don't care, I just want to be happy, then go wherever you're going to be happy.
20: Let's look at it this way. If adding LeBron James makes the Cavaliers a favorite or one of the favorites in the East,
21: right.
20: does adding LeBron James to Steph Curry, Draymond Green, Chris Bass, Kristaps Porzingis, and Jimmy Butler, if he's healthy,
21: yeah.
20: does that catapult the Golden State Warriors back into being a player with the teams like even Denver? But, you know, obviously we want to look at the top in San Antonio and Oklahoma City.
21: I keep forgetting this, and why, I don't know, all right? I keep forgetting that Jimmy Butler is on the Warriors.
20: Because he was out almost the entire year.
21: I keep, for you know, as I, because I looked recently at their depth chart, and they didn't have him on their depth chart because he's hurt, right? So from that perspective, I'm like, okay, yeah, it's not the Warriors. But now that you mention that, I go to the depth chart, and their starters right now are Steph Curry, Brandon Podziemski, Guy Santos, Draymond Green, Kristaps Porzingis. Okay, Al Horford signed to play there. Yaxel Lendeborg is a rookie that's going to be on that team. After that, not a lot of options, but they don't have on their depth chart Jimmy Buckets listed. And so that's what's thrown me off, and that's my mistake. So maybe they do have a decent chance. If Jimmy Buckets comes back healthy, LeBron goes there, they, you know, have a health. What are the odds that Porzingis stays healthy for a full season?
20: Not much.
21: Yeah, exactly. So a number of different factors. So 330-450-1480. That's the number to join us here on the Kenny and JT Show. You want to leave a voicemail for LeBron James through us, and we'll do it on social media. Give us a call at that number, 330-450-1480. What would you say to LeBron to try and convince him to come back?
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7: From News Talk 1480 WHBC, a 33-year-old Canton man to spend the next 12 to 16 and a half years in prison for the shooting death of a city man back in April, Bashad Carlisle pleading guilty to an involuntary manslaughter charge yesterday in the killing of 51-year-old Richard Statz. Carlisle, originally charged with aggravated murder, he'll recall Statz was on the run along West Tusk in the area near Wirtz Avenue when he entered an apartment unit and was shot in the head by a shooter outside of the building. Big increase in the price of gasoline in the Canton, Massillon metro area over the last 2 days. AAA in their daily survey says regular was up 54 cents to an average $3.95 per gallon this morning. Several warm days next week. AccuWeather senior meteorologist Bill Dager sees several 89s in there for Canton.
8: So far, the month of July has been a toasty one, and it will only continue as we head into next week. We're talking about temperatures returning to the mid and upper 80s, maybe even touching 90 for a couple of days for the second half of next week. And mid to late July portion is typically the warmest time of year, where the average temperature is at least in the mid to upper 80s.
7: Meantime, AccuWeather says tonight the leftover thunderstorm then turning partly cloudy, the mid 60s. Tomorrow, sun, some clouds, widely scattered thunderstorms, the mid 80s. Jim Michaels, WHBC News.
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9: Here's your AccuWeather forecast. This afternoon, expect overcast skies with a few showers and a thunderstorm, making it feel humid with a high of 82. Tonight, there is a chance of a thunderstorm early on. Otherwise, skies will be partly to mostly cloudy with a low of 66. Tomorrow will bring a mix of sun and clouds with the possibility of a thundershower in some areas during the afternoon, reaching a high of 84. With the AccuWeather forecast, I'm meteorologist Jason Caterina for News Talk 1480 WHBC.
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1: All right.
0: One of our favorite Pro Football Hall of Fame residency interviews was with John Riggins.
1: Okay.
0: One of the funnest, wasn't it?
1: He is a unique individual.
0: It was a blast.
1: Yes.
0: Washington Commanders are retiring Hall of Fame running back John Riggins, number 44. More than 40 years after he scored a touchdown, one of the most famous runs in Super Bowl history. And you'll remember.
1: What?
0: I asked him why he didn't do it the run before. They ran the same play back to back.
1: You're right.
0: Second play he goes, he breaks one off for like 50 or whatever it was. He said, we ran the same play two times in a row. I said, really? He said, yeah. I said, why didn't you score the first time? He wanted to smash me.
1: He did. He almost flipped you off like John Mellencamp.
0: Funny. That wasn't, well, Mellencamp, he didn't flip me off. He told me off. The one that flipped me off was Leif Garrett.
1: Oh, I keep getting Leif Garrett mixed up. You call him Leif, I call him Leif.
0: Leif, flip me off all you want, you're Leif Garrett. That's right.
1: I was made for dancing all night long.
0: Maybe they should have a tribute band to him at North
1: Carolina. Yeah, there you go.
0: A Leif Garrett tribute band will sing one song.
1: I'd go to watch that one song. One hit wonder.
0: I would see it too. You know, the other night, they had the Bee Gees. And we're sitting in the backyard. You can hear it.
1: Did you put your hand up to your ear?
0: I will end you. I will put you in the ground. They had ABBA the week before.
1: Really?
0: These are all tribute bands.
1: I love it. ABBA's awesome. You know, if you spell ABBA backwards,
0: what
1: guess
0: is it?
1: What it's
0: called? What's that called?
1: ABBA.
0: What's it called? It's called something.
1: Conundrum, something like a gram, whatever a gram. I don't know. Remember. Yeah, okay. And if you spell Bob backwards, you know what it is?
0: Bob?
1: Bob, B-O-B, yeah, absolutely. How about kayak backwards?
0: I can't spell it forwards.
1: Kayak, K-A-Y-A-K, K-A-Y-A-K. Mm. Hey, if you spell Kenny Rona backwards, it spells a door neck.
0: You're an idiot.
1: That's what Harry Carey would do that during broadcasts. He'd see a player he had never, you know, saw before, and he'd, coming up to the plate, it's Kenny Rona. Spelled backwards, it's a Dornick.
0: You got the dork part right.
1: I love Harry Carey, man. God rest his soul. One of the best ever. He lives on through his restaurant in Chicago and just all the great highlights.
0: Okay, so you've been wagering, not a lot.
1: Yeah.
0: Moderately.
1: Yes.
0: You've been following this story from FanDuel.
1: Which one?
0: FanDuel Bryce Harper allegedly helped fuel gambling addiction to a guy named Terry Thompson. Claims that FanDuel basically encouraged him to keep making bets to the tune of $1.5 million over a series of years. And somehow, some way, they claim that adding to this, they assigned him a VIP manager to work with him on his bets. They gave him exclusive perks like bottles of champagne.
1: Right. I'm going to get him drunk when he...
0: Super Bowl tickets.
1: Allegedly.
0: And among the perks, a personalized video from Bryce Harper directed to him and his son.
1: Wow.
0: Now, they're saying they didn't break any rules. Have you been following this story at all?
1: First I've heard of it.
0: It's really weird. There's a video. It doesn't break any rules. FanDuel is not breaking any laws. But they both raise ethical questions.
1: Yes.
0: Now, my question to you has got to be this.
1: What?
0: If when you're on any of your betting apps,
1: okay, now I'm
0: have
1: getting...
0: they ever reached out to you stating that, hey, you've done well this week, keep it up, keep up the good work?
1: No.
0: Because I followed this story, there were times where this individual was receiving text messages, encouragement.
1: Oh, wow.
0: Well, you've got to do it in moderation.
1: Here's why. And hear me out on this. And you know more about this from yesteryear than I'm just a newbie, right? Are they encouraging him when he's winning, congratulate because they want to get their money back and they want him to continue to bet so he'll lose that money.
0: Of course.
2: Okay.
0: We're going to keep you tied. We're going to keep you hooked.
2: Right.
0: And every time something happens, and if you do get on a good winning streak,
2: right.
0: or actually when you're on a losing streak, we want to hook you back. Here's two Super Bowl tickets.
1: So did this guy win or lose with them?
0: He lost $1.5 million.
1: Damn. Come on, you got to cut ties.
0: Over a series of years, he's in recovery services. Almost, I had read somewhere, he contemplated suicide.
1: Oh, wow.
0: Blew his entire, life savings. This wasn't a $1.5 million trip. This was over a series of years. So now, with Bryce Harper as the poster child of this, and you said yesterday he's going to be in the Home Run Derby.
1: With Kyle Schwarber now.
0: It's going to be interesting to see.
1: Okay. Now, is this guy suing Bryce Harper?
0: I don't know.
1: Complaining that he helped him get hooked on gambling?
0: Good question.
1: Interesting. All right, I opened one of my apps right now. Here's what I have left. And if you've been listening to this show when betting became legal in the state of Ohio, right, all the apps were giving you spend $5, sign up, we'll give you $100, $150, $200. And I came on the air and I said, I signed up with a bunch of apps, I want to try this, but once I'm out of money with their money, for the most part, I'm done with that app and I shut it down.
0: Okay.
1: I have two apps left.
0: All right.
1: I started with six.
0: All right.
1: So that tells you I didn't do so well.
0: That's a fair run.
1: But two out of six, not bad, right? So I've got two left. And I'm looking at it right now. Right now, I have $21 left in my one account.
0: Wow.
1: But I also have $40 in fan cash.
0: Okay.
1: And what you can do with the fan cash, you can use that to bet as well. You can turn it into a bet. But you don't get the fan cash back. You just get what you win back.
0: Okay.
1: Whereas if I bet my $21, I'd get my $21 plus whatever I'd win. All right. So I'm down to $40 in fan cash, $21 real money, $61 left in that app. I have 5 bets that are still open. I have France winning.
0: All right.
1: The World Cup. That's two bets. I bet
0: straight wagers or parlays.
1: Straight wagers.
0: Okay.
1: Futures bet when it started, right? And if France wins, I win a whopping $24.
0: Well, they were the favorite.
1: Right. So I also have Parker Messick as Rookie of the Year.
0: All right.
1: And I bet $2.50 on that, $2.50 to win $57. Not
0: nice.
1: Bad.
0: Yeah,
1: right?
0: Great odds there.
1: Nothing. They're not offering me a buyout yet. I also fell back, hedged my bet with Argentina winning the World Cup. 75 cents I bet to win $7.50, just to cover something. And then my other bet is Travis Bazana, $2.25 to be Rookie of the Year for $35.
0: Okay.
1: So those are the bets that I have open, right?
0: Mm-hmm.
1: And I'm running out of money in this one. So when this money dries up, I'm done in this app.
0: Mm-hmm.
1: Okay. So
0: But you've got till the end of the season because they're future bets,
1: right? Yeah, with these, right? In my other app, I have $78.09 left. And this was because Argentina screwed me. I did something that I was uncomfortable doing, but I wanted to take the chance.
0: Mm-hmm.
1: I bet more than $5 on a bet. Mm-hmm. I bet more than $10 on a bet. I bet more than $25 on a bet.
0: Wow.
1: I bet more than $35 on a bet. I bet $40 on Argentina to win in regulation against Cape Verde, because Cape Verde was the 67th ranked team in the World Cup. Lionel Messi screwed me big time.
0: Like a no-brainer, wasn't it?
1: I lost $40 on that bet, and I parlayed him scoring and them winning for $60.
0: Jeez.
1: I dropped $100 on one game, and that's why I will never bet more than $5 or $10 again. Now, here's the way I'm taking this. I learned what it feels like to bet bigger money and lose.
0: Right.
1: And that feeling sucks.
0: Oh, welcome to the club.
1: Okay? That feeling sucks. And so that's why I will, and I can control. I did that as an experiment almost, but I also thought it was a sure thing. Oh, this is the best time to try this. Let's do it. And I lost $100, right? So now I've learned what that feels like. Okay, that's not for me. I will not do that. I will continue it while I have money left in these two apps to bet $5, maybe $10 tops.
0: 1919. The year was 1919.
1: Okay.
0: There is no such thing as a sure thing in wagering because the thoroughbred's name was Upset, and he beats Man of War. When he beat Man of War, the term upset, as far as any sporting event, was just used for another reason. And the rest is, as they say, history.
1: The term was
0: that's
1: born.
0: Where it comes from. There is no such thing, especially in gambling.
2: Wow.
0: Or in sport, for that matter, as a sure thing.
1: Okay.
0: Because of upset the horse.
1: There you go. I like it.
0: Mm-hmm.
1: Now, on my other app, I have Chase DeLauder winning Rookie of the Year. So I bet money on all three of the Guardians rookies. My thinking is either A, one will really break out and will be up there. But then my other thinking after I made the bets are like, damn, they're going to cancel each other out, possibly. And that's going to hurt one of the three winning it. And we haven't had a guy win Rookie of the Year since, what, Sandy Alomar, 1990? Mm-hmm. Kenny Lofton got screwed. Pat Listash ended up beating him. Manny Ramirez got screwed. But so we'll see. I'm hopeful that one of the three for the Guardians will end up winning Rookie of the Year. By the way, goal!
0: Ooh.
1: Belgium just scored to tie it up. Belgium and Spain are knotted 1-1 in the 42nd minute of the first half of today's quarterfinal matchup.
0: Where is this, in L.A.?
1: SoFi Stadium. So
0: was it? L.A.
1: Yeah. So the winner of this game, again, will go on and play France, a winner yesterday. So we'll keep you posted on the World Cup throughout the show today. Guardians baseball tonight. Are you expecting the Guardians to win two out of three in this final series before the first half?
0: No.
1: No?
0: Mm-hmm.
1: Oh, wow.
0: One out of the three.
1: Ooh.
0: They have Parker Messick tonight. He's going up against arguably the best pitcher for Miami. And they came out and said that they will not be trading their pitcher. It's this Alcantara.
1: Yeah, Sandy.
0: They're not going to trade him, apparently, which means they could trade him. He's 10-4 with a 4 ERA. Parker Messick, as of late, his record has slipped, but his ERA is still decent. He's 7-5 with a 2.80.
1: Yeah. Alcantara was tied to the Cavaliers, the Guardians, a while back in one of those trade rumors.
0: Yeah.
1: So maybe, hey, they're saying that. You know why? Because then they can drive the value of him up, especially if he comes out and he beats you and you have an interest in him.
0: Win one, you end it no worse than 500 at the All-Star break.
1: Right. That's if you win one of these three, you finish 49-48 at the break. And then you hope that you get Jose Ramirez and Angel Martinez back after the All-Star break and before the trading deadline. And then you see what happens between then and the trading deadline, and you determine whether you're a buyer, a seller, or most of the time they just stand pat.
0: You know, you said something yesterday that rings true, and this is another reason why the Guardians may not do anything.
1: Okay.
0: The American League is really bad.
1: Oof.
0: Really bad.
1: Yes.
0: I mean, unless you just wanted to hang another trophy or paint another one of those logos over the dugout and say, you know, era of champions and you won your division again, big deal. Where's it going to take you?
1: Well, but they love that and they can use that in their arguments.
0: Well, now that they've really created more of a, what would you call it? The place to be at home games, they've created more of an event, right?
1: Yes.
0: When you go to Progressive Field on the weekends, you get a free T-shirt, you get dollar dogs usually, you get fireworks.
1: Yeah.
0: It's the place to be. If you're a young person and you're living downtown, and let's face it, when you and I were young, there was no urban living. There was no downtown living.
1: Right.
0: You'd have to fight me to get me not to go to a game on a Friday night now. Where else would you rather be? I mean, when we were younger, and I know it's making a comeback, might already be back, but it was the flats or nothing. We wouldn't consider going to Municipal Stadium to watch a lousy team in a cavern, but we'd go to this.
1: Right. Yeah, absolutely. Absolutely. So I'm looking forward to the second half. I'm looking forward to the trading deadline. I want to see that because they didn't spend any money in the offseason on free agents other than Sean Armstrong, $4 million, and Austin Hedges, $4 million, right?
0: Well,
1: and they picked up Rhys Hoskins for $1 million at the end of spring training. $9 million is what they spent.
0: But they made the deal, too, with Patrick Bailey. You have to consider that because it's a trade deadline. If you made a deal before the trade deadline, that should be pretty good.
1: And they
0: you shouldn't have to wait till the deadline is my point.
1: They gave up Tugboat, the pitcher, the left-handed pitcher, who I liked, and I didn't understand it.
0: Hmm.
1: You know, but in order to get something that they had value for, the Guardians, they had to give up something, and so San Fran wanted Williamson, I think it was, and he pitched in the World Baseball Classic for another team.
0: Yeah.
1: So, you know, we'll see how that one works out. But they love Patrick Bailey. They love him. I love him, Jerry. I love him.
0: He's fine. I mean, he's a decent catcher. I mean, you can't compare him to Dylan Dingler, but he's a good catcher.
1: Yeah, so we'll see how active, how aggressive they are come trading deadline. Hey, wanted to throw this out there, too. Failed to mention it yesterday.
0: What?
1: All right. Ohio State men's basketball. Jake Diebler and company, we always say, man, why don't they play Ohio University with our guy Jeff Bowles? Why don't they play Cincinnati, you know, the University of Cincinnati? Well, guess what? They are going to play the University of Cincinnati. How about that? Their new head coach, Jared Calhoun, right? Coached with Coach Young at Walsh for a while. Was at Utah State this past year. Our buddy Mike Fuline from Mount Union joined his staff in Cincinnati. Well, Ohio State and Cincinnati are going to play each other in men's hoops on Wednesday, October 7th, in an outdoor exhibition game at the Lindner Family Tennis Center as part of the CareSource Invitational supporting mental health.
0: Where is this at? In Columbus?
1: Where is that Lindner Family Tennis Center at? I'm not sure.
0: Idea.
1: Is that in Cincinnati? Is it in Dayton? Here's what. The other game in this one will be Dayton versus Xavier. So you got four Ohio schools playing in a hoops outdoor exhibition classic. And it's Lindner, L-I-N-D.
0: Cincinnati.
1: Yeah, okay, so it's in Cincinnati. So there you go. So Ohio State will indeed play Cincinnati this year. Now, it's not going to count towards their real record. It's an outdoors game, right? But you'll get to see, you know, how about this? And I didn't realize this about Jared Calhoun, the new head coach at Cincy. He started as a student assistant at Cincinnati back in 03-04. Check out the list of coaches he's either played under or coached with. Bob Huggins back in Cincinnati. Mm-hmm. Jeff Young at Walsh. Bob Huggins, again, West Virginia. As assistants. Then he became the head coach at Fairmont State, Youngstown State, Utah State. Now he's the head coach back where it all started at Cincinnati. And oh, yeah, he played at CSU under Rolly Massimino was his coach.
0: You want to take a look at this facility? It's in Mason, Ohio, just outside, I guess, a suburb of Cincinnati.
1: All right.
0: Check this picture out.
1: Oh, damn. I'm going to turn that tennis court into a basketball
0: court. Home of the Cincinnati Open. Apparently, it's a big deal.
1: It is.
0: That might be more people than the Buckeyes would normally play in front.
1: It's very possible. Yeah. I almost went to that one year to see Anna Kournikova play tennis back in the day.
0: You would have gotten one of her shoes.
1: No, I got an autographed tennis ball signed by her. How about that? Big fan of Anna Kournikova back in the day.
0: Whose shoe did you get?
1: Serena Williams. Oh, I got one Serena Williams autographed shoe, and I have an autographed tennis ball from Anna Kournikova.
0: Sell that shoe to Tracy.
1: Yeah.
0: She buys shoes.
1: Yeah. You know what? Let me price it and see, because this one might be worth a little more than the Chuck Taylor Converse shoes.
0: Right.
1: I don't know how much the Anna Kournikova autographed tennis ball is, but guess, hey, her first name is Anna, spelled A-N-N-A.
0: Oh, same way
1: backwards. Hey, she's one of those people that has a name. You spell it frontwards and backwards. It's the same. What is that?
0: I have no clue.
1: Anna, Bob, kayak, right?
0: Yeah, I guess.
1: How about this one? Race car. Huh? R-A-C-E-C-A-R, race car. What is that called, by the way?
0: I'm looking it up.
1: It's not a hologram. It's not a hologram.
0: It's a palindrome.
1: Palindrome.
0: Because a word, phrase, verse, sentence that reads the same backward or forward.
1: Okay.
0: A palindrome.
1: Drome, not drone like you fly.
0: No.
1: Drome.
0: Palindrome.
1: Drome, okay. Wouldn't it have been cool if whatever it was called was you were able to spell it frontwards and backwards? That would have been really cool. No, you don't think
0: Should have been.
1: We got to break in right now. 1-1 at the half between Spain and Belgium in today's quarterfinal matchup in the World Cup. We'll keep you posted. LeBron, summer 4.0. 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
3: Thanks to technological breakthroughs, improvements in transportation, and a booming labor force, America saw significant economic growth in the late 19th century. But with many new and changing sectors, the stock market was a beast that was incredibly difficult to follow. But all that changed in 1896, when a journalist by the name of Charles Dow

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A flash flood warning for the following counties in Ohio, Carroll and Columbiana, and Lawrence, Pennsylvania. The National Weather Service in Pittsburgh has issued a flash flood warning for northeastern Carroll County in east central Ohio, Columbiana County in east central Ohio, northeastern Jefferson, Ohio County in east central Ohio, northern Allegheny County in southwestern Pennsylvania, southern Butler County in west central Pennsylvania, Beaver County in western Pennsylvania, southwestern Lawrence County in western Pennsylvania, Hancock County in northern West Virginia, until 7 p.m. Eastern Daylight Time. At 3:55 p.m. Eastern Daylight Time, Doppler radar indicated thunderstorms producing heavy rain across the warned area. Between 0.5 and 1 inch of rain has fallen. The expected rainfall rate is 1 to 3 inches in 1 hour. Additional rainfall amounts of 1 to 2 inches are possible in the warned area. Flash flooding is ongoing or expected.

0: again shortly. Hazard, flash flooding caused by thunderstorms. Source, radar indicated. Impact, flash flooding of small creeks and streams, urban areas, highways, streets and underpasses, as well as other poor drainage and low-lying areas. Some locations that will experience flash flooding include Ross Township, McCandless Township, Cranberry, Moon Township, Franklin Park, East Liverpool, Aliquippa, Beaver Falls, Monica, East Palestine, Wellsville, Shaler Township, Hampton Township, Harrison Township, Economy and Elwood City. Turn around, don't drown when encountering flooded roads. Most flood deaths occur in vehicles. Repeating, a flash flood warning has been issued until 7 p.m. Eastern Daylight Time for the following counties in Ohio.
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9: From News Talk 1480 WHBC, the bill that treats golf carts, scooters, and certain off-road transportation as motor vehicles subject to Ohio vehicular homicide laws has been signed by Governor Mike DeWine. Operators of those vehicles can face criminal charges if the vehicle causes a death or serious injury. The bill takes effect in 3 months. The annual Stark County Italian American Festival that was held downtown at Weiss Park, even at the fairgrounds at one time, seems to have found a permanent home. The event back on the campus of Kent State Stark in Jackson Township this year, today, tomorrow, and Sunday. Board member Margaret DeLillo Story says there's lots of parking and it's easy to get around.
10: Good for walking. We have the ability to bring people up on the golf carts from the parking lot. And for the most part, the area is flat.
9: Usual delicious Italian food and bands on two different stages and room for rides for the kids. Local gasoline price on average, according to AAA, up to $3.95 for Canton Massillon, 54-cent increase in the last 2 days. AccuWeather says tonight the leftover thunderstorm, then becoming partly cloudy, the mid-60s. Tomorrow, sun, some clouds, widely scattered thunderstorms, the mid-80s. Jim Michaels, WHBC News.
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3: carrying you through tonight till Guardians baseball. They are in Miami to take on the Marlins. First pitch comes your way 7:10 p.m. this evening. Parker Messig on the bump for the good guys. Sandy Alcantara countering for Miami. Pre-game action comes your way at 6:35. But we've got you between now and then, and the summer of LeBron 4.0 continues with no official announcement as to where he's going to play for the 2026-2027 season. A lot of rumors out there, a lot of people guessing and trying to predict. So why not do it here on the Kenny and JT Show? And let's bring in a guy who covers everything Cleveland sports, whether it's the Cavs, whether it's the Guardians, the Browns, the Monts, you name it. Daryl Ryder has covered it over his years at 92.3 The Fan. You can follow him on Twitter at Right or Wrong Fan. Thanks for joining us today, D. How are you?
7: I'm doing well. Just sitting back, relaxing, and enjoying the ride.
3: Yeah, Daryl, 4.0. This is, the summer of 4.0 for LeBron James, right? The first one was in 2010, and he goes to Miami, and you remember it. We were chasing him all over the place inside the IMG building and shooting videos of him in a car and see if he was in there and which teams were coming and all of that, right? So that was the first one. And then when he decides to come back to Cleveland, summer of LeBron 2.0, he decides to do it via Lee Jenkins and Sports Illustrated, right? And then summer of LeBron 3.0, just a simple press release, he was going to the Lakers. So summer of LeBron 4.0, what have you been hearing and how are you expecting him to announce it this time?
7: I think it's going to be a social media video. There's supposedly a film crew in Akron with him, or was with him in Akron.
3: Okay.
7: He seems really intent on wanting to document his final years. Rich Paul on that Game Over podcast talked about how he's had a film crew with him for like the last 4 years or so.
3: Mm-hmm.
7: So I'm just guessing that it might be a video presentation of some sort on social media. But as far as where he's going to land, I mean, it seems to change by the day, if not the hour, if not the minute.
3: Daryl, do you think what is his own podcast? Because I'm trying to figure this out from the perspective. All right, if I want to get the most eyes on something I do about me, I'm going to do it on the Mind the Game podcast with Steve Nett. Yeah. Is that a possibility, you think?
7: Well, I think it's just going to be a produced video. And because what's interesting is this Game Over podcast with Rich Paul, I made the joke on social media yesterday that, hey, we don't know how many more rounds of golf LeBron needs to play and how many more podcasts Rich Paul needs to do before they actually make the announcement. And then, of course, another Game Over podcast drops and the clips are being get posted today. Again, going through various scenarios and whatnot. And I kind of feel like they're milking this for all it's worth, and certainly understandably so. With all due respect to Rich Paul, I don't think there's an ounce of truth to him saying that they don't know what LeBron's going to do. I think they know exactly what LeBron is going to do, and I found interesting that apparently team executives are leaving voicemails or voice notes for LeBron through Rich Paul that he's going to play for LeBron or some. Whatever, this really is getting off the chain. You got the cupcake person that, revealed in 2014 LeBron was coming back and apparently was just trolling all of us yesterday with the post that they put up. So, I mean, this thing's reached a whole nother level. Meanwhile, LeBron is on the golf course somewhere just hanging out with all his pals and it doesn't look like he has a care in the world based on the videos he's been posting on his own social channels. But it's clear they're going to definitely, control this thing and make their own presentation rather than, I'd be surprised if they went through a major outlet, because you listen to all the NBA insiders right now, none of them have a clue what's really truly going on. They're speculating just like all of us are.
3: Daryl, as I look at this, right, and we're all trying to handicap it. What's best? Where is the best fit for him? What's the team that gives him the best chance to win a championship? But if we want to believe what Rich Paul is saying, that happiness is the most important thing to LeBron, what do you think that means, and where is the happy place for LeBron?
7: Cleveland or Miami?
3: Okay.
7: Those are really, those really are the two places where he's comfortable. Like, is he really going to be happy going to Denver? No. Is he going to really be happy going to Minnesota? Probably not. Golden State's the AARP team. The arthritis gang.
3: Right.
7: I believe that he's torn between wanting to do the fun farewell tour thing and still competing for an NBA championship. Okay. The competitor in him still wants to win. And I believe he was really frustrated with the Los Angeles Lakers and the volume of his time that they wasted in LA by not putting championship teams together.
3: Okay.
7: And so I think he wants to make one more run at it and get that one for the thumb. And frankly, looking at all of the options that are supposedly on the board, I think Cleveland and Miami give him the best bet there. I know there's some talk that, Mike Gansey in Philadelphia, I think, is still a team to keep an eye on. But I think it comes down to Cleveland and Miami, not Cleveland and Golden State.
3: Yeah, I'm not high on the Golden State aspect of it, although I keep forgetting that Jimmy Butler is there. But who knows when he'll be cleared to play because of the ACL tear from last year. You're right. We're talking 30-plus guys in the starting lineup. Do you think there's a sleeper team out there that we aren't paying attention to, we don't know about? One that's popped up in recent days has been Minnesota. But do you think there's another team out there that might surface?
7: Well, I think it's Philadelphia being the sleeper team.
3: Okay.
7: Mike Gansey, of course, the former Cavs GM, finished second to LeBron and, Mr. Ohio basketball back in the day. I think that, after the Jaylen Brown trade, I think that if there is a sleeper team, it would be Philadelphia. I don't think Minnesota is really in play. Even Denver, I don't think, is in play all that much. I don't think at the age of 41, LeBron James wants to have to play half his games huffing and puffing in the Rocky Mountains like that. So
3: right.
7: I really do think it comes down to Cleveland, Miami. But if you want me to give you a sleeper team, I think it's the Philadelphia 76ers.
3: And what scares me about that, Daryl, I think it's if he's in the starting lineup with them, it's the best starting lineup in the NBA.
7: Right? I would agree.
3: If everybody's healthy, now Joel Embiid staying healthy for a whole season, yeah, that's a challenge unto itself. But if he is, right, you have Embiid at center, LeBron at the four, you would go, what, Edgecombe at the three, Jaylen Brown at the two, and Tyrese Maxey at the one. That's a hell of a lineup, isn't it?
7: Yeah, it is. And I did find fascinating on one of the earlier podcasts that Rich Paul did with Max Kellerman. It was the Whiteboard Podcast.
3: Okay.
7: And that actually came out on a morning. I was hosting our morning show, and I saw that, and I noted a couple of things. One, the five teams around LeBron, and then the teams on the periphery. I'm like, okay, the teams on the periphery, they're not really in consideration. It's from those five teams around LeBron. And then I noticed, well, the one team that got the most mentions on the whiteboard were the Cavaliers.
3: Okay.
7: And it went beyond just the core four. Danny and Dan Gilbert and Kobe and, the front office and whatnot. And then, Weems, Brandon Weems
3: yeah.
7: Is apparently like LeBron's brother, who is in a candidate to become the Cavs' new GM, even though he'll have no power. All the power rests with Kobe Altman. I looked at that. I was like, it was interesting to me. And then he noted Darius Garland not being there was a negative. And I'm like, well, you're the one that got Darius Garland out of Cleveland, so I don't know why
3: right.
7: All of a sudden this is a negative.
3: Because that's his agent, right?
7: Right, yeah. And remember the clip of Rich Paul on, I forget what podcast it was, but he had mentioned that, Darius Garland knew going into the season that was his last year in Cleveland. I told him that. So,
3: right.
7: Yeah. So, but I did find it fascinating on that whiteboard that the Cavaliers got the most real estate on it. So, I still think it's the Cavs when push comes to shove. But yeah, I mean, we're going through the podcast. We're, you know, on social media, who's LeBron golfing with, where's LeBron golfing, and this, that, and the other. And we're all trying to decipher this thing. And the bottom line is LeBron is going to tell us when LeBron

0: feels like telling us. And right now, based on his golfing exploits, he's not the least bit interested in ending any speculation right now. He's more than content to let this thing, I think now it's going to play out until next week. I don't think we'll get an announcement over the weekend. We haven't gotten an announcement yet, so I don't think we'll get one today. I don't think we'll get a Friday news dump here. So, yeah, this thing appears to be going into next week.
1: Daryl Ryder is our guest, outstanding Browns, Cavaliers, Guardians beat reporter for 92.3 The Fan. He covers every team in Cleveland as well as anybody. We appreciate him joining us. Follow him on Twitter at RyderWrongFan. Daryl, how much of a factor do you think Bronny is in this? Now, LeBron wisely didn't tell the Lakers he was going to leave until they picked up, Bronny's contract, so he's getting paid if he stays in Los Angeles. But could there be a two-for-one deal where you get LeBron and Bronny coming to Cleveland or Philadelphia? And do you think that plays into where LeBron will choose if a team is willing to take his son with him?
0: Well, the Cavs have a roster spot for him waiting, right? So I do think that there could be a Bronny component to this. I mean, what's $2 million to the Lakers, right? They could just, they could just cut him, and then whatever team could sign him to a minimum deal or whatever. I don't see any value in trading for Bronny. I don't know what his value would be. Maybe a second-round pick, conditional second-round pick, deep into the future. It would not surprise me if Bronny and LeBron ultimately ended up being a package deal. Bronny has been in the Akron area in recent days as well. I know that for a fact. So, I'm not expecting it, but it would not surprise me that that would be one of those wink, wink, nudge, nudge conditions of LeBron signing. Because keep in mind, LeBron is not going to be signing for big, big money here. He's going to be signing a deal ranging from anywhere $5.5 million, maybe $10 to $15 million in annual value. So, I think that one of the stipulations would be, Bronny comes with me. And I don't think that there's a team that will, that is really seriously going to sign LeBron, whether that's Miami, Cleveland, Philadelphia. I don't think that they'll bat an eyelash at that.
1: I'm looking at the dates, Daryl. 2010, it was July 8th. 2014, it was July 11th. 2018, it was July 1st. So you're saying you think it'll go through the weekend, possibly Monday. So this would be the latest he would let us know. Do you think he's enjoying this? Because we know he can be a drama king, right?
0: Yeah.
1: Do you think he's enjoying this and he really already does know and they're just dragging this out, so he gets his time in the spotlight?
0: Yeah, well, there's a quote from Rich Paul that is circulating, and I hesitate reading it because I don't know the accuracy of it, and I need to watch the video to understand context. But it sounds like that LeBron's camp's enjoying this.
1: Okay.
0: It sounds like that they're really, really enjoying this, all this attention, all this speculation. And
1: you mean
0: whatnot.
1: Like today when you sent out that video with Max Kellerman and Rich Paul was between two ferns answering questions?
0: Yes, exactly. And I mean, that's what he's doing, right? I mean, I've never heard of a super agent doing almost daily podcasts on his big client's free agency with Max Kellerman. And look, I don't begrudge him. Good for you. You're creating the content, whatever. But, man, I've never heard of that. And so clearly they're enjoying this. And that's why I think, Kenny, that whatever announcement's coming, it's coming through their platforms. What I'm saying?
1: Yeah.
0: And again, because of this documentary crew that apparently is involved in whatever it is LeBron's been up to the last 4 or 5 years, they're going to control this, and I don't know. I mean, I'm just guessing. As we talk right now, just after 4:17 here on a Friday, what does it serve to make that announcement now? But let's say in 5 minutes it comes out, right? What purpose? I mean, do you really own the news cycle through the weekend? Probably not. But if you do it Monday afternoon or at noon or Tuesday or Wednesday, now you own the cycle for a few days. So I think we haven't gotten it yet. I think that means it goes through the weekend. Listen, I asked LeBron to come on my show last week when I was on the air on Sunday. I'm gonna ask him again this Sunday. So, you know what? If you don't ask, the answer is always no. Okay?
1: Exactly. No, I'm with you, Darren. That's why we've said to people, hey, if you want to call our show today at 330-450-1480 and leave a voicemail for LeBron, we'll get it out on our social media so he can hear it. Darryl, do you think it would help or hurt if I left LeBron a voicemail saying something like, hey, LeBron, it's Kenny Rota, WHBC. Just reaching out to you to let you know that if you do come back, I promise I'll show up when you win as well as when you lose, and I will ask positive questions as well as negative questions. Do you think that'll help or hurt?
0: If you want him to come back, Kenny, I would probably advise you not to leave a voicemail of any kind. and I'm guessing that Dan, well, he already came back for Dan, so I guess the Comic Sans contract font joke doesn't really play anymore because he already came back and won a championship. So, and look, I did find interesting that Dan Gilbert was put up there as a positive. Rich Paul. So that relationship clearly has been patched up. And obviously, Dan's been very good to Rich Paul clients over the years as well as far as making sure they get paid. So whatever animus that might have been there from the residue of 2010, that is clearly, you know, the bygones are bygones.
1: No question. Darryl Ryder breaking it down for us here on the Kenny and JT Show. Find him at 92.3 The Fan on Twitter, Instagram, at Right or Wrong Fan. Darryl, you mentioned the amount of money that the Cavaliers currently have or might end up having. Which player on this current Cavaliers roster do you think is most likely to be traded to create some of that cap space so they can pay LeBron up to, what, $15 million, I think, is the most?
0: Well, there's a lot of talk about Dennis Schroeder, right, getting him off the roster. Max Strus, which I think would weaken them if they got rid of Max Strus.
1: Mm-hmm.
0: And then there's also been some conversation about, hey, do they move Jarrett Allen? Do they need Jarrett Allen if LeBron comes back? So, but Max Strus seems to be the big one that everyone wants to talk about. And again, I think that weakens the Cavs. I mean, they got weakened a little bit by losing Dean Wade to Philadelphia, at least on the defensive side of the ball. I know he doesn't have any offensive game. Neither did Isaac Okoro, right? They seem to be playing with four offensive starters. Yep. That seems to be Kobe Altman's team building exercise for success. And I don't know, maybe that's why they have struggled the way they have in the playoffs because they don't have guys with complete games or enough guys with complete games. So, but yeah, I think that those are your fringe players there. If you're looking to shave some money to create the room that you need to create to do this, but yeah, I think getting rid of Strus though would be a very big mistake for them. He's kind of like Anderson Varejao, Matthew Dellavedova, and Daniel Booby Gibson all blended into one single player. Gives you defensive intensity. He's a bit of a wild card out there, not afraid to stick his nose in there and mix it up. And also at the same time, he can get blazing hot from three, and then also he gets ice cold from three.
1: I am the president of Please Trade Max Strus Fan Club. I can't stand him. He's the most here's the moniker I gave him, Darryl Ryder. He is the most consistent, inconsistent player in NBA history, and you just explained it. Six of eight from 3-point range, 0 for 10. 31 points, 2 points, right? I mean, Caris LeVert was the same way. But I understand. Coming off the bench in a limited role, I can stomach it. Probably as much as I can stomach having to deal with James Harden again, which is probably going to happen. But if James Harden is on this team and that helps bring LeBron back, then I'll put up with it. You understand?
0: Yeah. No, I get it. Not nearly as good as Eamon Owens, though, Kenny. You got to work on the nickname.
1: I do have to work on that. We'll see what we can come up with on that. Darryl Ryder joining us here on the Kenny and JT Show. Hey, D, before we let you go here real quick, I mentioned you cover all the teams. The Browns, what's up next for the Browns? When do they get rolling again as we get ready for the 2026 season?
0: Well, training camp, veterans report July 28th. First practice is going to be the 29th. They're going to have, I think, 11 open to the general public. The first one is, I think, the first Saturday. That's just off the top of my head without looking at the schedule. They did actually send us a schedule. And I will grab, give me a second. I will grab that for you because I got it. Nice. Wednesday, July 29th, again, is going to be the first practice. And that will be open to, well, that'll be open to us, the media.
1: Right.
0: And I don't have the actual fan schedule. But, yeah, that's rookies report a week earlier and the quarterbacks report a week earlier. And if you follow both Deshaun Watson and Shedeur Sanders on social media, you can see all of their awesome, awesome quarterbacking that they are doing on practice fields, wherever they're at.
1: Right.
0: Even Shedeur Sanders is throwing passes with his eyes closed.
1: Wow.
0: I don't know what good that does. I mean, I personally prefer my quarterbacks to look where they throw the ball. That's just me. But apparently I am supposed to be impressed with Shedeur Sanders throwing passes with his eyes closed.
1: Okay. I did not know. Johnny Carson, I did not know that. All right. Very good. I will look for those outstanding videos of Deshaun and Shedeur and their work leading up to Browns training camp with their new head coach, Todd Monken, at the helm. And we'll see what Camp Monken is like. Real quick on him, your thoughts to this point with the new coach, Daryl?
0: Yeah, I mean, I was certainly not endorsing the hire, but I think he's done a really good job. The team responds to him. You know, his practices are crisp and clean. He's not afraid to cuss players out.
1: Mm-hmm.
0: And so, you know, very good, positive first impression for me. We'll see what this translates to as far as camp goes and then obviously the regular season. But I like what I've seen from him. I don't know if it's going to work. I don't know if he's a long-term guy, but it's really hard for me to sit here and be critical of him right now based on what I observed during the off-season program, including OTAs and, of course, the veteran mandatory minicamp.
1: Daryl, great stuff as always. Keep up the fantastic work. We'll talk again soon, all right, bud?
0: You betcha.
1: There he is, Daryl Ryder. Follow him on Twitter, at Ryder Wrong Fan. Check him out on 92.3 The Fan Sunday mornings. Has his own show, reports on all the shows there. And, of course, we get him here on the Kenny and JT Show. And whenever anything breaks, you'll hear more from Daryl. Get a break in right now, speaking of those, and come back with some thoughts on the Guardians. Open up a three-game series tonight in Miami.
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9: From News Talk 1480 WHBC, this traffic note: weekend ramp closures at the I-77 Route 30 interchange in Canton closed are the 30 West ramp to 77 North and 30 East to 77 South through Monday morning at 6. Ohio's cracking down on catalytic converter thefts. A new law just signed by the governor makes the theft of a converter or receipt of a stolen one a fifth-degree felony. Customers of scrap metal dealers must show proof of ownership, and those dealers must log those transactions. A year from now, if the project stays on schedule, City of North Canton to get ready to open its new consolidated fire and EMS station. For now, it's just dirt being moved before Beaver Constructors begins foundation work in August. Mayor Matthew Stroya says it's unique in that everyone involved provided input into the design of the building.
10: Created from the feedback of the fire chiefs and all the employees that use it day to day. So it's completely custom to exactly what we're looking for.
9: Building to go up at North Main Street and Viking Street Northwest. AccuWeather says tonight the leftover thunderstorm, then becoming partly cloudy, the mid-60s. Tomorrow, sun, some clouds, widely scattered thunderstorms, the mid-80s. Jim Michaels, WHBC News.
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13: Stocks showing small gains today. The Dow S&P 500 and the NASDAQ up 0.3%. Carnival Cruises has begun building its newest next-generation ship today. Key features include an unprecedented number of ocean-view balcony cabins. The housing market may be picking up this summer. The Wall Street Journal quotes a mortgage data company as saying that the volume of people locked in to buy homes rose to its highest level in more than 3 years in June. June. That's up 14% from a year earlier. The FDA may modify regulations so we are less dependent on foreign-made medications. The agency would streamline processes for U.S. companies so they can turn out more drugs while toughening the regulations for foreign manufacturers. Business news twice an hour on Fox News Headlines 24/7. I'm Roger Stern.
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14: Here's your AccuWeather forecast. In the afternoon, expect mainly cloudy skies with a few showers and a thunderstorm, creating humid conditions with a high of 82. Tonight, there might be a thunderstorm in a few areas early on, giving way to partly to mostly cloudy skies and continued humidity with a low of 66. Tomorrow will bring a mix of sun and clouds with a chance of a thundershower in some parts of the region in the afternoon, reaching a high of 84. With the AccuWeather forecast, I'm meteorologist Jason Caterina for News Talk 1480 WHBC.
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16: Guardians baseball coming your way later tonight as they start their final series of the first half. I know it's not technically the first half because 81 games would be it, but we always say, whatever that last series is before the All-Star game, that's the end of the first half. Guardians enter tonight's action with an overall record of 48-46. So what is that, 94 games? So that's 13 games half past the halfway point. With three left, though, they're in Miami against the Marlins. Currently, the Guardians tied for first in the AL Central. As bad as they've played as of late, and they've been horrible. They can't catch it. They can't throw it. They can't field it. They can't hit. And yet, somehow, some way, thanks to a crappy AL Central and a crappy American League, not only are they tied for first in the AL Central, but they're right in the thick of the wild card race should they not win the division. Ideally, taking two out of three and going into the break with 50 wins and 47 losses would be a good feeling for the team, right? Especially with how many games Jose Ramirez has missed and may still miss. We're hoping that he comes back after the All-Star break. There's no guarantee on that yet. Same with Angel Martinez. But if you could get to 50 wins going into the All-Star break, you got three guys going to the All-Star game, which is on Tuesday in Philadelphia. You've got Parker Messig, you've got Cade Smith, and you've got Travis Bazzana. So you'd have some positive mojo going in to the break and into that game. Now, 1-2, okay, not great, but I'll accept 1-2 when you consider Miami is 52-42. They have a better record than the Guardians do. So if you end up winning only one out of three, then you end up above 500 at 49-48 going into the break. So for me, that you can't afford to lose all three. And then you're going in on a three-game losing streak and a record that is under 500. That can't happen. So one out of two, and hopefully the All-Star, who's Parker Messig, starting tonight, 7-5 with a 2.80 ERA, going up against Sandy Alcantara, who's 10-4, but his earned run average is at 4, so he gives up some runs, right? Parker Messig has been outstanding this year. The record isn't fair to him. When you have a 2.80 ERA, you should be more than two games over 500 as a starter, but that speaks to the pathetic offense that we've seen for a lot of games this year already with the Cleveland Guardians, right? I mean, it's one of the worst offenses in the entire league. I mean, when you win a game 5-2 and you say, hey, that's a breakout game for the offense because they hit three home runs. Of course, they were all solo home runs. You know, that says a lot about how bad the offense is. But you are missing your best hitter, your best player, switch hitting Jose Ramirez, and a guy who carried you early on in the season and was making a case for team MVP before he got hurt in Angel Martinez. Right? So get above 500 into the break, get one or both of them back right after the break, and then August 3rd is another date to keep in mind. And August 3rd, that date is what? That's the trading deadline. So will they add anything to this team before or at the trading deadline? As I ponder that, JT mentioned a while

0: while ago that, well, they already made one trade. And he's right, Patrick Bailey, the catcher. They sent Bo Naylor down to the minors. They went out and they got who they think is the best defensive catcher in baseball. I don't disagree, but that's, you know, based on, hey, gold gloves, it's fair. They can make that case. I'll take Dylan Dingler over him offensively, defensively, period. But, of course, the Guardians had no interest for whatever reason in the local kid who all he does is win, win, win, no matter what, where, all the time. But if, you know, you can impact the offense somehow, some way at the trade deadline, I don't care if it's a right-handed bat or a left-handed bat. I want a productive bat. My mentor, the late, great Jeff Sindelar, we used to talk about this all the time. He would get so fed up when he'd hear managers talking about the lefty-righty crap. Well, there's a lefty on the mound starting today. I'm going to sit all my left-handed hitters. If you're good enough, you can hit it whether you're right-handed or left-handed, and the pitcher's right-handed or left-handed. So go out and find somebody. It doesn't matter. Like Chase DeLauder yesterday, didn't he hit a home run off a lefty? He can hit no matter where it's pitched. So the question is, though, what are they willing to give up and take on salary-wise? Will that determine what happens or does not happen at the trading deadline by August 3rd? I think the Dolans owe it to you, the fans, who continue to show up for this team, support this team. He owes it to you, the fans, because this team is in a division race. This team, based on what we've seen so far in the American League, this team is a playoff caliber team, right? He owes it to you, the fans, to go out and add to this roster, because he sure as hell didn't do it in the offseason. I don't know if it was because he was a scared of the work stoppage at the end of this year, and there is going to be a work stoppage more than likely. Never say never, but more than likely there's going to be a strike, a walkout, works, however you want to phrase it. So they wanted to be on the cheap, and that way they saved as much money as possible this year in case it's an extended work stoppage. But because they didn't do anything in the offseason and they wanted to wait and see how they would be during the season, okay, fine, you're seeing it. You're a 500 team, but guess what? A 500 team right now is good enough to win the division. A 500 team right now is good enough to make the playoffs in the American League. So, and I hope I don't get this answer, and JT talked about it yesterday. I hope I don't get the answer of, well, you know, getting Jose and Angel back are just like if we traded for two players. Yeah, but even with them back, the offense still stunk, okay? It's not like either one of them, when they got hurt, had 25 home runs already like Kyle Schwarber does and 70 RBIs already. No, and neither of them are hitting above, what, 270, whatever it is? So, no, don't give me that BS excuse or that BS, right? That's like trading for two all-star caliber players. No, even with them back in the lineup, your offense is still going to stink. You need somehow, and this is where the good general managers, presidents of baseball ops, separate themselves from the average GMs and president of baseball ops. This is where you go out and you find a guy that either A, is just having a down year and you're willing to take a chance on him, or B, you find a guy that you go, you know what? We can help him because of what we do here. And a change of scenery in our clubhouse, in our lineup, will do well for said individual, right? So those are the things that we'll be looking at come August 3rd with the Cleveland Guardians, the front office, the ownership group, and other teams. And in fairness to the Guardians, I will say this. Right now, they're in the race for the division and in the wild card race. If between now, and they've played horrible as of late, 5, 6, 7 games under 500, going back to a season high, I think it was 9 or 10 games over 500. If they continue to play poorly and all of a sudden they are not a 500 team, and in 2 or 3 weeks' time when that trading deadline rolls around and you're 5, 6, 7, 8, 9, 10 games under 500 and you're out of the race, then you become a seller. And me, at the beginning of the year, I had them finishing, what did I have them going? 78-84. So six games under 500 was my prediction. I just, you know, looking at the offense, I didn't think they did anything that was going to help them. And the guys that were already here, not going to be able to do it for 162 games. So I had them not making the playoffs and finishing six games under 500. And I think a lot of people over there might have thought that as well. They will never come out and say that publicly before the season, during the season, maybe after the season, right? But so if it starts, I shouldn't say starts, if it continues to go south, even when they get Ramirez back, even when they get Martinez back, then this team could end up selling some guys and building for the future and therefore getting rid of, some salary for the rest of this year to save more money and acquiring guys that are under control and making the league minimum. It's what the Guardians do very well. They do. In fairness to them, I don't agree with it. But in fairness to them, they do it very well. They pinch and squeeze as much out of a player's contract better than any team in the entire major leagues right now. Nobody does it better. Now, I'm not saying, they're the greatest players. But, you know, if you're into the analytics BS and the OPS and the war and the all that other crap that I hate, right? They do a pretty good job of it. Moneyball, just like, the Oakland A's did with Billy Beane. But I'm hopeful for you, the fans, that somehow, some way, okay, somehow, some way, that the Dolans will at least go out and get one bat to help the offense and one bullpen arm to help, for late game situations. Because I'm not a believer in Hunter Gascan Gaddis right now. Sobrowski's just, coming back as if this is his spring training from injury, right? Kate Smith has been pretty good. I mean, the other night he was outstanding. Back-to-back games he was outstanding. 26, 27 saves, whatever it is, he leads Major League Baseball. So, but I think they could use another arm there in the bullpen and definitely another bat. Again, I don't care if it's right-handed or left-handed. Just go get me another bat to, give to Stephen Vogt. So he has that option to plug him in there at first base, in right field, at DH. So there's my thoughts on the Guardians. Again, they're taking on the Marlins tonight. Pre-game is 6:35. First pitch comes your way at 7:10 tonight here on WHBC. We'll get a break in right now. When we come back, we'll update you on what's happening at the World Cup as we are in quarterfinal game number 2 between Spain and Belgium. We'll tell you what's happening there. More on the summer of LeBron 4.0 and who knows what else.
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0: Got some breaking news in the world of Major League Baseball as we were talking some Guardians baseball last segment there. Was just surfing the internet during the... Still say that? Surfing the internet? Well, that's what I was doing. And just seeing if anything was happening. And big news for the All-Star game and for Dodger fans and Shohei fans. Shohei Ohtani dealing with knee irritation, left knee irritation, to miss his next start, which is tonight, and to miss the All-Star game. About that, Ohtani will serve as, his pitching start he'll miss tonight. Ohtani will still serve as the Dodgers' DH for their weekend series, but will not join the rest of his teammates at the All-Star game thereafter. In a statement, the Dodgers said Ohtani will instead have some interventions on his knee to put him in the best position for the second half of the season. If I'm the Dodgers, that's fine. Because as much fun, or let me rephrase, it's been fun in the past, right? But it started, to be not as much fun with the All-Star game. It's really a meaningless exhibition game. And Shohei's about winning, what, championships, Cy Young Awards, and MVPs. He doesn't care about the All-Star game, winning that for the National League, and winning the All-Star MVP. So for them, he was going to pitch tonight, not going to pitch, but he will DH for the Dodgers. He'll DH at least as of now for the remaining games leading up to the All-Star break for the Dodgers. But then he will miss the All-Star game, and I'm okay with that. I mean, I go back to last year. I think you all remember this too. Last year, when Stephen Kwan was elected to the All-Star game, right? And he had a hand injury at the time, and he ended up playing in the All-Star game and then missed some time after that. So, smart move by the Dodgers to do this. I'm all about, winning for the city, winning for my team, my teammates, my players in the city in which I play. And so, I know, if you're a Shohei fan, this is going to be a bummer. If you were planning on watching him Tuesday night in the All-Star game, I get it. But Shohei Ohtani will not play in the All-Star game because of left knee irritation. And we'll see. Maybe he tries tonight as the DH, and he has to miss a couple of games to close out. Who knows? But he's not pitching tonight. He'll try in DH. And in a roundabout way, I hate to say it, but, Jose Ramirez didn't play in the World Baseball Classic. He's not going to play in this meaningless game. He's recovering from surgery. So, it's good that we have this coming week off for the Guardians and for Major League Baseball. As Jose and Hell continue to recover from their injuries in the hopes of, being the number... I don't know where they're going to... Like Jose, they've used him where? 2 and 3 this year. Where do you put Jose when he comes back? Where do you put Angel Martinez in the lineup when he comes back? Has Travis Bazzana earned the right to be the leadoff man? Or as of late, are you starting to see something out of Stephen Kwan that says, nope, Kwani's starting to figure it out. We're going to move him back in the starting lineup. And that gives you some more depth further down the lineup, you know, with a Travis Bazzana to hit five or six

0: Shohei Ohtani, again, breaking news, going to miss his start as a pitcher tonight. Okay? He will DH tonight and for the remaining games in the first half as of now, but will miss the All-Star game on Tuesday night. By the way, also, if you want some other All-Star information, it looks like the Home Run Derby got a big boost with it being in Philadelphia. Kyle Schwarber will join his teammate, Bryce Harper, in the Home Run Derby. It's going to be an eight-man field on Monday night at Citizens Bank Park in Philadelphia. Other contestants in the Home Run Derby will be Boston's Wilson Contreras, Kansas City's Jack Caglione, who was also drafted same year as Travis Bazzano, Tampa Bay's Junior Caminero, the worst trade in Cleveland Indians / Cleveland Guardians history. I mean, it is. Look it up. It's not me being dramatic or, overstating something. It's the worst trade. The guy they traded Caminero for never pitched, I think, for the Guardians, and he might be on the Mets roster now. But Junior Caminero of Tampa Bay is in the Home Run Derby. St. Louis's Jordan Walker and the Yankees' Ben Rice. But the two big names for the home crowd, Kyle Schwarber and Bryce Harper, will be in the Home Run Derby. The 33-year-old Schwarber enters tonight's games with 32 home runs already this season, which leads the big leagues. 32 bombs. I mean, and he's a leadoff hitter. And we always, you want a fast guy, an on-base guy to hit leadoff. Well, not in today's game. You want to get a guy that hits the most home runs in the majors, the most at-bats you can in the eyes of the Phillies. So we're going to bat him first, because every time you get through the lineup, there's another chance of getting that leadoff guy an extra at-bat. And if you do that 7 days a week, that's seven extra at-bats during the week. So that's why they have Kyle Schwarber as their leadoff guy. So Schwarber joins Home Run Derby. And there's one spot that they have left open. So we'll see who that final contestant is. And again, that will be Monday night, the Home Run Derby in Philadelphia. All right. Update on the soccer game. World Cup soccer action, quarterfinal action. As Spain has taken a 2-1 lead late in this contest over Belgium. And we are in, stoppage time right now of 7 minutes, and 3 of that 7 is left. So by the time we come back, we may be able to tell you who won this game between Spain and Belgium. Stay tuned for that and more on the Summer of LeBron right after this.
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17: From News Talk 1480 WHBC, a 33-year-old Canton man to spend the next 12 to 16 and a half years in prison for the shooting death of a city man back in April. Bashad Carlisle pleading guilty to an involuntary manslaughter charge yesterday in the killing of 51-year-old Richard Statz. Carlisle, originally charged with aggravated murder, you'll recall Statz was on the run along West Tusk in the area near Wirtz Avenue when he entered an apartment unit and was shot in the head by a shooter outside of the building. Big increase in the price of gasoline in the Canton, Massillon metro area.

0: A flash flood warning. For the following county, Tuscarawas, Ohio. The National Weather Service in Pittsburgh has issued a flash flood warning for northwestern Harrison County in east central Ohio, southeastern Tuscarawas County in east central Ohio, until 8 p.m. Eastern Daylight Time. At 5:02 p.m. Eastern Daylight Time, Doppler radar indicated thunderstorms producing heavy rain across the warned area. Between 1.5 and 2.5 inches of rain have fallen. The expected rainfall rate is 2 to 3 inches in 1 hour. Additional rainfall amounts up to 1 inch are possible in the warned area. Flash flooding is ongoing or expected to begin shortly. Hazard: flash flooding caused by thunderstorms. Source: radar indicated. Impact: flash flooding of small creeks and streams, urban areas, highways, streets and underpasses, as well as other poor drainage and low-lying areas. Some locations that will experience flash flooding include Yorickville, Denison, Nathan Hutton, Tuscarawas, Port Washington, Stillwater, Dearsville, and Tappan Lake. Turn around, don't drown when encountering flooded roads. Most flood deaths occur in vehicles. Repeating, a flash flood warning has been issued until 8 p.m. Eastern Daylight Time for the following county, Tuscarawas, Ohio.
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3: All right, it is a final for you soccer fans, you World Cup fans out there today. It kicked off at 3 o'clock, SoFi Stadium, Spain and Belgium doing battle. It's over, it's in the books. Spain 2, Belgium 1. So Belgium, the team that knocked out the United States team, gets knocked out in the quarterfinals. Spain advances to the semifinals, or the final four, where they will play yesterday's winner, which was France. Tomorrow, two games to determine the other two teams in the final four. Your first game tomorrow has Norway against England. That's Erling Haaland against Harry Kane, if you're looking for the superstars, as well as Jude Bellingham from England, two studs on the England squad. But Erling Haaland's been like two guys out there so far. And then the late game tomorrow night is Argentina against Switzerland. And, of course, Lionel Messi plays for Argentina. So the two winners of those games will meet in the other Final Four matchup. Your World Cup final takes place July 19th at 3 p.m. in New Jersey. All right, so Spain and France with a chance to get to the World Cup final. I picked France to win it all over Argentina before the tournament started. That's what I'm rooting for, because I'll win a few bucks on one of my betting apps if that happens. All right, so you're up to date on what's going on with the World Cup. Guardians tonight, yes, they will be playing the first of a three-game series to close out the first half of the season. They're in Miami against the Marlins, pregame 6:35 tonight, first pitch 7:10. Parker Messick for the good guys, Sandy Alcantara for the bad guys. Hammy's off. Rosie and maybe Pat Tabler, I think, will have the call for you tonight here on WHBC. LeBron James, summer 4.0, right? First time he left, he went from Cleveland to Miami. Summer of LeBron 2.0 was Miami back to Cleveland. Summer of LeBron 3.0, Cleveland to Los Angeles. Summer of LeBron 4.0, Los Angeles to where? That's what we're still waiting on. And if we get any word on that between now and 6:30 when we're done today, we'll pass it along to you. But as of right now, LeBron has not made up his mind on where he's going. Ohio State men's basketball. How about this? They're going to play in a tournament, which is an outdoor tournament in Cincinnati against Cincinnati. So the Buckeyes and Bearcats going to play Wednesday, October 7th at the Lidner Family Tennis Center. They're going to turn it into a basketball court. And it's going to be called the CareSource Invitational, supporting mental health. I love it. I love the fact that Ohio State and Cincinnati, I know it's only an exhibition and it's out to whatever. I love the fact that they're playing each other, and Dayton will play Xavier in that as well. And that'll be for first-year head coach Jared Calhoun, who used to be an assistant here just up the road at Walsh with Jeff Young. So that's the basketball side of things. How about the football side of things for the Buckeyes? Who better to talk about there and what's happening with the Buckeyes and the transfer portal and getting ready for camp than Mr. Pingaling himself in Brunswick, Dwayne in Brunswick. Pingaling, brother. Hold on, Dwayne. We'll get you potted up here in just 1 second. I'm going to put you back on hold, and let's try it again. All right, Dwayne, are you there? Dwayne, talk to me. You there, buddy? No? All right, he's going to try and call back. So we'll try and get him back. Oh, that big buildup. I can do it again, though, for him. I can do the same buildup for him, no problem here, and get him ready to rock and roll and talk some Ryan Day and some Ohio State football. Let's get him all cleared and locked in and ready to go. Ping-a-ling, brother, how are you, my friend?
4: Good Buckeye evening to you, Kenny. Ping-a-ling, Buckeye Nation.
3: What do you got for me? You texted me the other day talking about the transfer portal and the Buckeyes that they grabbed this year in the transfer portal. And I said to you, Dwayne, I don't know enough about these guys. You know more than me. So let's get your input on these guys that Ryan Day and the Buckeyes have added via the transfer portal this year.
4: Here's why I'm so excited about this 2026 season. I've got my terminology is we're in it to win it. That's my motto.
3: Okay.
4: What we lost the last 2 years, especially last year, Kenny, you can't expect plug-in players from the roster to finish the job, especially with this transfer. So in the transfer portal, here's what the Buckeyes really did to make it a run for a championship.
3: All right.
4: You and I have talked about it before, about getting somebody who can kick a freaking 50-yard field goal. Right?
3: Yep.
4: Well, we got it. Connor Hawkins out of Baylor. This kid can nail 50-yard field goals. That is huge. What? We lost to Michigan 2 years ago because we couldn't kick two 30-something-yard field goals.
3: Yep.
4: We lost to Indiana because we couldn't kick a field goal. We blew a kick against Miami. Kicking is part of the name of the game in special teams, and we took care of that problem.
3: Dwayne, they haven't had a kicker since Mike Nugent. That's how long it's been. And guess what? Mike Nugent helped them win a national championship for Jim Tressel and the Buckeyes in the 2002 season.
4: That's why kicking is so special, especially with now with the 12-team playoffs.
3: Yep.
4: You're going to get in a dogfight. You're not going to be playing the Purdue's, the Northwestern's, Michigan State. You're going to be playing the teams that are in this. And like I said, there's like 12 to 14 teams, Kenny, that are loaded this year. Now, let's move on. They got two more guys for the tight ends. You know me. I love my tight end plays. Case Merrick was a big pickup. When we got him out of Ohio, a lot of people were like, what are we doing getting this guy? He proved that he can play. Well, you went and got Hunter Welching. He's a tight end out of Northwestern. He's honorable mention in the Big Ten. The kid can play. Plus, they went and got Mason Williams, the tight end, 6'5", 260. The kid can knock your lug nuts off. You got to have that to go in the run game. Now, you went and got how I call Godzilla Jr., James Smith, defensive tackle out of Bama. Well, Kenny, when I did my research on him, he was a former number one ranked defensive tackle coming out of high school. He was a five-star pictured as NFL prospect. So you're plugging him in to where Caden McDonald was from last year to go along with they picked up another defensive tackle, John Walker, at UCF. Now, Kenny, we were after John Walker for some reason. Instead of coming to Ohio State, he went to UCF. So Mr. Johnson brought him back to go along with the rotation. And, Kenny, you know me. I love my defensive tackles, baby. I love them big boys.
3: I know you do, Dwayne. You're two guys that you get the most excited about, I think, are tight ends and defensive tackles when everybody else looks

0: a flash flood warning for the following counties in Ohio, Portage, and Summit. The National Weather Service in Cleveland has issued a flash flood warning for Southern Portage County in northeastern Ohio, East Central Summit County in northeastern Ohio, until 8 p.m. Eastern Daylight Time. At 5:11 p.m. Eastern Daylight Time, Doppler radar indicated thunderstorms producing heavy rain across the warned area. Between 1 and 3 inches of rain have fallen. The expected rainfall rate is 1 to 1.25 inches in 30 minutes. Additional rainfall amounts of 1 to 1.5 inches are possible in the warned area. Flash flooding is ongoing or expected to begin shortly. Hazard: flash flooding caused by thunderstorms. Source: radar. Impact: flash flooding of small creeks and streams, urban areas, highways, streets and underpasses, as well as other poor drainage and low-lying areas. Some locations that will experience flash flooding include Akron, Ravenna, Cuyahoga Falls, Kent, Hudson, Talmadge, Mogador, Stowe, Brimfield, Fairlawn, Randolph, Monroe Falls, Lakemore, Atwater, Edinburgh, Silver Lake, Deerfield, Brady Lake, and Montrose, Kent. Turn around, don't drown when encountering flooded roads. Most flood deaths occur in vehicles. Be aware of your surroundings and do not drive on flooded roads. Please report observed flooding to local emergency services or law enforcement and request they pass this information to the National Weather Service when you can do so safely. Repeating, a flash flood warning has been issued until 8 p.m. Eastern Daylight Time for the following counties in Ohio, Portage, and Summit.
1: And welcome back to the Kenny and JT Show. We'll always keep you updated on what's happening weather-wise like that. So we were interrupted there. Hopefully you got that information. Now let's get back to our caller, Dwayne in Brunswick, talking Ohio State football with us. And Dwayne, as we got interrupted there, you were talking about how excited you are about defensive tackles and tight ends when a lot of people don't get that fired up over those guys.
2: Well, Kenny, we talked through the years. I was always mad because Oklahoma, Georgia, Alabama, they were getting all the, and Texas were getting the defensive tackles, and we finally started getting them.
1: Yep.
2: And when you get James Smith, who is a five-star, number one defensive tackle coming out of Alabama, to plug in Caden McDonald, here's the deal. Anytime your defensive tackle can smash that center and cause them from pulling, it allows the linebackers and inside linebackers to get the reads, and they can come in the A gap, B gap, and they can stop a run. Also, if that defensive tackle can get pushed, then it'll cause the quarterback to take his eye off for a second or two, and that takes away one progression that the quarterback has that he loses to throw the ball. So when you've got him and then you got John Walker to go along with what we already have, now we're starting to get depth in rotation.
1: Yeah. What about the linebacker that they got, Dwayne? Tell me about the linebacker they got in the transfer portal.
2: Christian Allego is a plug-in player. He is going to see that field a lot. You can write that down in blood. This kid's the real deal. When Ohio State played him in the first quarter, he broke his hand, and they asked him if he still wanted to play, and he said yes. And I went back and watched film. This kid is 6'4", 250, and he can flat-out fly. He can run, and he is tough as nails. And he will blow your windshield out. He will take the 2x4 to the backside of your butt. Allegro can flat out play. There's another plug-in guy that you're going to have to go along. You know, anytime you got your linebackers, you got Peyton Pierce, you got a freshman Sincere Johnson coming, and you got Riley Pettijohn who's in the makings, and you're going to plug in Christian Allegro. He's going to be a starter, Kenny.
1: Yeah, and you know they needed that. And offensively, you know, my biggest concern, Dwayne, is the offensive line. Did they get any lineman help on the offensive line, either? You know, via the transfer portal or with true freshmen that might be able to come in and play or no?
2: They did not get no offensive linemen in the transfer portal. But what you're coming back, in every publication you get your hands on, Ohio State is in the top 10 on offensive line for the simple fact that you're returning Austin Sieberveld. Now, did you know that he did not allow a sack at all last year playing left tackle?
1: Wow, that's I didn't phenomenal. Know that. Okay.
2: That's phenomenal. And you got Mr. Luke Montgomery, the guy when he was interviewed 2 years ago says, I like to break ribs and I like to knock people into the ground and put their face in the dirt. That's my type of a guard. Then you got Carson Hinsman. Hinsman could very well be on the best center of America in the top three. He's coming back at 6'5", 300. Joshua Padilla, he's been hurt a lot, but Kenny, they've been so high on him and rotating Gabe Van Sickle. That's going to be played out in the fall yet. And you got Phillip Daniels coming back, who's a junior, 6'5", 315 at right tackle. And you talked about a young kid that could get some playing time. Redshirt freshman Carter Lowe, 6'6", 313 as your right tackle. So after another year, after what happened, remember, they were undefeated going into the Michigan game, and then you're going to play Indiana for the Big Ten Championship. You lost by 3 points, and then you're playing Miami. It was just a matter of we got beat on stunts and some switches. It wasn't over physicality. It was some of our guys were in the wrong spot to block. They were confused, and it allowed people to come off, sneak into the inside gap, come around the edge, and make the plays that cost us a shot at a national championship. You got the talent there. You got the transfer kettle there. You got Julian Sanders, your quarterback, who was a Heisman finalist. You got Jeremiah Smith on one side, Kenny, who was NFL, the number one kid. And then you brought in Chris Henry to go along with Kellen McKaylin and Cam Calhoun and these guys. Kenny, this team is in it to win it. They've got the talent, but boy, you got a murder row schedule. And all you got to do, Kenny, you and I talked about it for years, win by one freaking point.
1: I'm concerned because of the schedule and the road games of some of those games. I believe they will not go. They will not be a perfect team. I think they could lose two games, Dwayne, in the regular season and still make the playoffs. So where are you on that murderer's row with that schedule?
2: Yes. Could they lose a game? Yes. Could they lose two games? Yes. Well, the same thing you can say about Texas. You can say the same thing to Oregon, same thing to Indiana, Miami, Ole Miss, Notre Dame, Texas A&M, Texas Tech, USC, LSU, Alabama, Oklahoma. It's the same question for everybody. But now here's the deal. Going to Texas, Kenny, 7:30 at night. Let me tell you what. That game can go either way. We're going to learn a lot about each team because it's Julian Sain against God's gift of football, Arch Manning and SEC boys. So this is going to be huge. They went to the transfer portal and they loaded up. They're in it to win it too. Then you're going to play Penn State, then you get Illinois, but then you go at Iowa. After that, you're home at Maryland. Then October 17th, to me, this is a huge one. You're at Indiana. So Julian Sain is going to go against Josh Hoover. Josh Hoover was picked up, and he threw for over 9,000-something yards. Now, he's been known to turn the ball over. So if Ohio State's defense is rolling, who knows? You get an off weekend. Then you go to put a hole in the Trojans, baby. You're at USC October 31st. Then you come home and you're going to take on Oregon. Now, Kenny, most of the publications have Oregon, Ohio State, Texas. 1-2-3, 1-2-3, 1-2-3. Oregon is completely friggin' loaded. So, and they're bringing back Dante Moore, who's going to be an NFL quarterback.
1: Right.
2: When I was crunching the numbers, check this out, Kenny, real quick here. Here's what Julian Sain's going to go up against. He's going to go against Arch Manning, Texas NFL quarterback. He's going to go against Indiana October the 17th against NFL quarterback Josh Hoover. Then he's going to go against NFL prospect USC Jaden Maiava for Lincoln Riley. Then he's got to go against Dante Moore, NFL quarterback. Julian Sain versus Moore. And here's an uprising quarterback in Northwestern, Adrian Childs. This kid is really, really good. And then you got the urination stain helmets, Connor Stallions, cheaters, Bryce Underwood at the end of the year. But you've got this kid going against some really, really good quarterbacks and some really, really good teams this year.
1: It's going to be a lot of fun, Dwayne. We look forward to catching up with you throughout the year on it. Your final thoughts here before we let you go.
2: 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Get your yard flags on. 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Get ready. Listen, we're in it to win it. We've got a good chance to win this whole thing. And, Kenny, I'm going to let you go with this because I'm so excited. Can you tell me what tingling time is it?
1: As I look at my clock here in the beautiful studios at WHBC Radio in Canton, Ohio, the time is 5:22, and Michigan still sucks, Dwayne.
2: You're the best, baby. Woo! We're in it to win it.
1: How about that guy, man? You talk about somebody that he doesn't need an energy drink, doesn't need coffee. He is just chock full of energy like that 24/7, 365. And what fuels him is the Ohio State Buckeyes football program. He is all about the Buckeyes, if you couldn't figure that out right there. And he knows it as well as anybody. He could have a conversation with Nick Saban about Ohio State, and Nick Saban would be impressed. He could have a conversation with Ryan Day about his own team, and Ryan Day would be impressed from Mr. Pingaling's knowledge with the Ohio State football team. Year in, year out. He and I go back to, 1999? So we've known each other almost 30 years. We actually did a Inside the Buckeyes show when I was working at WKNR in Cleveland when Jim Tressel came on board. And I would call him to get information. And we've remained friends, and he's doing radio and some local TV stuff and all of that. So when it comes to Buckeye information, Buckeye knowledge, is he a homer? Yes. But he's very insightful, and we always talk about doing deep dives. Nobody dives deeper on the Buckeyes than Dwayne in Brunswick. We call him Mr. Pingaling. Why Mr. Pingaling? He came up with that saying. You had on SportsCenter, the various sayings that they come up with. Stuart Scott, booyah, right? Just out of nowhere. Well, Pingaling, when somebody gets lit up with a good tackle, he got Pingalinged for Mr. Pingaling. So there you go. Hope you enjoyed that, Buckeye fans. All right, when we come back, we're going to talk more about LeBron James and what's going on with his choice of his next NBA team. It's the Summer of LeBron 4.0 with Sam Amico from Amico Hoops.
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11: From News Talk 1480 WHBC, the bill that treats golf carts, scooters, and certain off-road transportation as motor vehicles subject to Ohio vehicular homicide laws has been signed by Governor Mike DeWine. Operators of those vehicles can face criminal charges if the vehicle causes a death or serious injury. The bill takes effect in 3 months. The annual Stark County Italian American Festival that was held downtown at Weiss Park, even at the fairgrounds one time, seems to have found a permanent home. The event back on the campus of Kent State Stark in Jackson Township this year, today, tomorrow, and Sunday. Board member Margaret DeLillo's story says there's lots of parking and it's easy to get around.
12: Good for walking. We have the ability to bring people up on the golf carts from the parking lot. And for the most part, the area is flat.
11: Usual delicious Italian food and bands on 2 different stages and room for rides for the kids. Local gasoline price on average, according to AAA, up to $3.95 for Camp Maslin, 54-cent increase in the last 2 days. Back your brother says tonight,

0: leftover thunderstorm, then becoming partly cloudy, the mid-60s. Tomorrow, sun, some clouds, widely scattered thunderstorms, the mid-80s. Jim Michaels, WHBC News.
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2: Here's your AccuWeather forecast. Tonight, expect a chance of a thunderstorm in some areas during the early evening, then becoming partly to mostly cloudy and humid. The low will be 66 degrees. Tomorrow will bring a mix of sun and clouds with a chance of a thundershower in some parts of the area during the afternoon. The high will reach 84 degrees. Tomorrow night will be clear to partly cloudy with a low of 62 degrees. With the AccuWeather forecast, I'm meteorologist Jason Caterina for News Talk 1480 WHBC. 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
3: Got Guardians baseball coming up in about an hour here on WHBC as they take on the Miami Marlins. Pregame at 6:35, first pitch 7:10. Soccer game in the books if you're just joining us. It was Spain and Belgium playing in a quarterfinal today. Spain 2, Belgium 1. Spain moves on to play France in the semifinals. Tomorrow, Norway against England, Argentina against Switzerland. Two teams will emerge from those two games to advance to the Final Four as well. So you're up to date on all of that. And what's the latest on the summer of LeBron 4.0? Nothing. There is still no answer. Where might he end up? Well, let's bring in our next guest to maybe get some insight on that. We'll also talk about Donovan Mitchell's new contract with the one, the only. You can follow him on Twitter at Amico Hoops. Check him out at hoopswire.com on TV, on radio, on the podcast. Now, whatever it is, he's Sam Amico. How are you, Sam?
4: I'm doing just fine. I'm ready for LeBron to make up his mind or at least tell us what he's, you know, made up his mind and where he's going.
3: How much of this are you buying that he still doesn't know?
4: Nah, almost zero.
3: Okay.
4: I think he knows. I think he's known since he told the Lakers. Now, I could be wrong, but that's just kind of my gut feeling is you don't tell a team goodbye if you don't have another job lined up. Or,
3: okay.
4: You know, it's just a little surprised that he wouldn't know.
3: How much did Jaylen Brown getting traded to Philadelphia move the needle, though, maybe in that direction?
4: It could. You know, Kenny, I think if he's coming back to Cleveland, I think he knew when he told the Lakers that his, you know, and I think his mind was made up and no other decision or no other moves would have impacted that.
3: Okay.
4: Now, if I'm wrong, and he didn't know when he told the Lakers and wanted to be recruited and just go somewhere else, anywhere else.
3: Right.
4: Then maybe Philadelphia's move and you know, the way they look on paper, maybe that could have swayed him that way. I don't know. But if his mind was made up when he told the Lakers, it was going to be, you know, because I want to go back to Cleveland.
3: Sam, as I look at this and the teams that have emerged, Golden State, Cleveland, Miami, Philadelphia, and Minnesota, I think, has also, you know, been mentioned, right? Mm-hmm. If it's not Cleveland, okay, let's just say, oh, for whatever reason, it's not Cleveland. Who would you look at as the best team for him to have a chance to win versus whatever this happiness thing is he's looking for?
4: Well, Philadelphia, to me, would be the best chance to win. You're out of the Western Conference. You know, a team that's probably going to be them or the Knicks are going to be considered the favorites going, you know, to come out of the East going into the season because of that Jaylen Brown trade.
3: Right.
4: From a basketball standpoint, you know, he grew up a huge Dr. J fan, obviously.
3: Right.
4: You could use that as your excuse. I want to go play for Dr. J's team in Philly and, you know, obviously a great shot at getting out of the East. The problem, listen, in Miami with Giannis, I just think if you're LeBron, everything's so narrative-based, right? You know, I think if you go to Philly and you don't win a championship, you're not going to be forgiven like you will be in Cleveland, you know.
3: Right.
4: So I think that counts for a lot. And, you know, I thought back in January that, this is a guy, especially in the post-game press conference, I just thought, this is a guy who's not going back to the Lakers. He's either going to retire or he's going to come back here. I thought that January, just watching him and watching the emotion, you know, we all saw him wiping away the tears with the Kleenex when the tribute video was on. So I just had a gut feeling at that point. It's like, this is not a guy who seems like he's going back to L.A. to me, because his contract's up. He can go wherever he wants after the season, and he's either going to retire or I thought I could see him coming back here just to, you know, because of the narrative. Right. And the narrative would not be stronger anywhere else than it would be in Cleveland.
3: Who needs LeBron James the most of the teams that are in the running?
4: I would probably say the Cavs. You know, they need to make some other moves, too. This isn't a move that would put them over the top. But, you know, listen, you talk about a guy who comes in, keeps the ball moving, has that championship edge, has been to the finals before, can just make guys like James Harden work in terms of, you know, how impactful they are on the court and overcome other people's shortcomings. He could probably unleash Mobley a little bit more, and even Allen, who's coming off a career year. You know, listen, certainly Miami could use him.
3: Mm-hmm.
4: You know, I mean, they got Giannis and Adebayo, and it's, you need a facilitator. They lost Tyler Hero. They lost Norman Powell. They've certainly got to find somebody to help facilitate their offense. And then I think out of all the teams that need him, Philly needs him the least, you know, out of everybody in the running, simply because you put LeBron on the Cavs, I would still say Philly and the Knicks are the favorites, right?
3: Okay.
4: I mean, it's a nice boost to the Cavs, but, you know, not probably a bigger boost to the Cavs, I would imagine, than any of these other teams, simply because he fits right into a small forward spot that they haven't been able to consistently fill in 8 years.
3: Sam Amico is our guest. You can follow him on Twitter at Amico Hoops. Read him on a regular basis at hoopswire.com, talking summer of LeBron 4.0. Sam, I mentioned this earlier in our show today. Let's see. In 2010, Sam, it was July 8th when he made the decision. In 2014, it was July 11th. In 2018, it was July 1st. Today is July 10th. So how long are we going to have to sit through this summer of LeBron 4.0 before we find out? What date are you looking at with this announcement, possibly?
4: Kenny, because of the dates you just listed, I thought it would be today.
3: Okay.
4: I guess it's not going to be. I mean, the day's not over yet, but I'd be surprised if it was today now.
3: Right.
4: Like I said, when he announced coming back to Cleveland, July 11th, right?
3: Yep.
4: So I would think, and not just for the sake of the team that he's going to next, but for his own sake, that he would do it, if not this weekend. I mean, it's hard to imagine him doing it on a Saturday or Sunday afternoon.
3: Right.
4: I would think early next week, I would hope. And I mean, again, not just for the team he's going to, but for his own sake, because wherever he goes, unless it's Philly, that team has more stuff it's got to do. The Cavaliers certainly do.
3: Yeah.
4: They've got other moves they've got to make. And, you know, the Cavs, the Warriors, the Heat, Philly doesn't really need to do anything else. But these other teams are kind of in a holding pattern, waiting to make those moves. And you wait too long, if you're LeBron, then you're going to go to a team and be like, yeah, sorry, this is all we can do because you waited so long. There's, you know, unless we want to go sign a scrub off the free agent list, that there's nothing else we can do. So I would wildly guess that it would be Monday or Tuesday of next week at the latest. Maybe halftime of the World Cup soccer game this weekend. Who knows?
3: All right. we'll see if that's the case. What do you make of him being in the Buckeye State the last couple of weeks, seeing him a lot on the golf course at Golf Galaxy and shooting videos at 330, the nightclub, whatever it is? What do you make of all of that?
4: Well, he certainly is creating a lot of hope for Cavs fans by
3: right.
4: saying that. I think that that's – I mean, he does come back, most off seasons for a little bit, mm-hmm. but we don't see it posted all over social all the time, you know. And I think that that's kind of the difference now.
3: Okay.
4: I try not to make too much of it. I try to warn people not to make too much of it, but it's easy to do. It's LeBron's hanging out in hometown. We're hearing the rumors of a bunch of packages of clothes being delivered to his home in Akron and an electric bike, you know. So I'm like, okay, you know, I mean, to me, all it means is he wants to hang out here in the area for the summer, but it also means to me, he really wants to drive up that Cleveland Cavaliers potential narrative, which he's doing. So to me, him posting all this stuff, Kenny, on social media about him being in Ohio,
3: yeah.
4: I just think, are you gonna, you know, kick Cleveland in the stomach again by doing all this? And then, you know, everybody here has their hopes up.
3: Right.
4: So that to me just says I don't think he would do that again, but you never know.
3: Sam Amico breaking it down for us here. I saw you on the Herd today with Colin Cowherd. Boy, you're Mr. National these days.
4: Kenny, I've learned during LeBron's second run in 2014-18, he has a way of making people want to talk to you quite a bit. So, you know, I was on ESPN Anchorage, ESPN Honolulu, Australia, Israel when he was here the first time. So I'm just like, yeah, if he comes back, I guess I should start powdering my nose a little bit more. The problem is I'm 8 years older now, so it was fun, though.
3: Yeah, you and me both. I totally get where you're coming from on that, Sam Amico. All right, so LeBron, we're still waiting on him, right? We know, though, that one other player the Cavs, wanted to sign to a contract is a done deal, and that is Donovan Mitchell. He elects to not wait till next year when he could have made $50 to $80 million more, but he signs a contract extension for $273 million for 4 years. Were you surprised that he did that?
4: I was surprised that he did that this summer for the reason you just said. He could have waited a year and gotten considerably more. But I think the benefit to him is, you know, you don't have to worry about that. You've quieted the narrative.
3: Right.
4: You know, whenever Donovan Mitchell has an extension, you know, everybody's like, well, they got to trade him. They don't want him to wait, you know, another year. What are they going to do? Donovan Mitchell's not signing it because he wants to go play for the Heat. You know, so that stuff's over with already. And I just thought, listen, is he the 1A on a championship team? Maybe, maybe not. I think you got to put different guys around him. You got to get more out of Evan Mobley. You got to get more out of James Harden. You got to get more consistency, although he had a career season in Jared Allen. And you got to find a small forward. So, you know, to me, it's like I've been covering the league, forever, Kenny. We both have. And to me, Donovan Mitchell is a better leader than I've ever seen on this Cavs team, because he will fall on the sword when they lose. He takes all the blame. He credits everybody else, never, you know, takes any credit or promotes himself. And that's something that's widely appreciated by your teammates, especially as the best, you know, the best player on the team, the top scorer, the number one guy. So I think it's great for the Cavs that they can secure him for at least the next 4 years, and he didn't make them wait so he could get more money next summer. I just think that speaks highly of him, and you could do a lot worse than have him as your number one guy. I mean, you talk about one of the top five guys in the NBA who knows how to who he might not do anything else really, really well, but he can put the ball in the hoop, and that's the name of the game. So I think it's a great thing for the Cavs. They just got to continue to find ways to build around him, whether LeBron comes back or not.
3: Sam, as I looked at it, I don't think it has an effect on LeBron, because LeBron's only going to be here for a year, maybe two, right?
4: Right.
3: So I don't think it was an absolute necessity, but Do you think because of the way the season ended again this past year? Now, granted, they made it to the ECF, right, Eastern Conference Finals, but they got swept. And, you know, it was embarrassing. Do you think that, do you think that Donovan looked at that and said, okay, I don't know if I'm ever going to win a championship. Injuries occur. A lot of guys go down with injuries. I want to make sure I'm taken care of. $273 million versus $330 million. You know what I mean? Do you think that that factored in? And do you think that also by losing the way they did, that Donovan might be more accepting of LeBron as to maybe before the season last year he wasn't?
4: Right. Yes, I do. Absolutely. I think he would very much embrace a LeBron return. So, and I don't know that I would have said that at this time last year.
3: Okay.
4: But I really do. I think that they know what we know. They, you know, and LeBron probably knows it too. But LeBron's probably thinking, yeah, they don't blow a 22-point lead in Madison Square Garden in game one in the fourth quarter if I'm on the team.
3: Right.
4: You know, and then who knows what happens with the series there if the Cavs were to win that game one. So I think that they think, yeah, we got blown out by the Knicks. But the Knicks just happened to be, you know, they were down 2-1 Atlanta, and all of a sudden, bam. I mean, they did that to everybody. You know, they started blowing teams out. The Spurs had, what, an 8-point lead with 3 minutes left in the game and ended up losing by 9. So, I mean, it wasn't like the Cavs were alone. And I think they, you know, they believe they're closer probably than the rest of us do.
3: Right.
4: But because of the way they lost to the Knicks. But I think that, you know, with Donovan Mitchell specifically, probably believes that too. He probably thinks, yeah, I saw what happened on the floor and how things went down. And, you know, we had 2 7-game series, and Donovan Mitchell probably saying the Cavs had 2 7-game series before that Knicks series that should have never happened. You know, should have been over in 5 or 6.
3: Right.
4: And I think they were worn down by the time they faced the Knicks. So clearly this to me is an indication that, yes, I still believe in the organization. I still believe that we're close. And I still believe we could get where we want to go within the next 4 years, which would be winning a championship.
3: Well, let's keep our fingers crossed that this happens sooner than later, one way or the other, Sam, so we can move on with our summers. But we always appreciate your insight, your stuff on a regular basis there at HoopsWire.com, and Adam Eco Hoops on Twitter is top-notch. Colin Cowherd's coming to call in for you. Be ready for him again and all the other national stuff, as well as the little guys here, all right?
4: That sounds good to me, Kenny. I should have told Colin Cowherd. He's like the guy who, you know, is warming up for the Beatles, because I knew I was coming on with you later. He was the guy who banged on the garbage can and belched while I was waiting to come on in camp.
3: You're too kind. Sam, thanks so much, buddy. Have a great weekend. I think we might be talking one day next week, all right?
4: All right, sounds good, Kenny. We'll talk to you soon.
3: There he is, the best, Sam Amico, checking in with us here on the Kenny and JT Show from HoopsWire.com.
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8: From News Talk 1480 WHBC, this traffic note: weekend ramp closures at the I-77 Route 30 interchange in Canton closed are the 30 West ramp to 77 North and 30 East to 77 South through Monday morning at 6. Ohio's cracking down on catalytic converter thefts. A new law just signed by the governor makes the theft of a converter or receipt of a stolen one a fifth-degree felony. Customers of scrap metal dealers must show proof of ownership in those dealers.
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8: A year from now, if the project stays on schedule, City of North Canton to get ready to open its new consolidated fire and EMS station. For now, it's just dirt being moved before Beaver Constructors begins foundation work in August. Mayor Matthew Stroya says it's unique in that everyone involved provided input into the design of the building.
10: Created from the feedback of the fire chiefs and all the employees that use it day to day. So it's completely custom to exactly what we're looking for.
8: Building to go up at North Main Street and Viking Street Northwest. AccuWeather says tonight a leftover thunderstorm, then becoming partly cloudy, the mid-60s. Tomorrow, sun, some clouds, widely scattered thunderstorms, the mid-80s. Jim Michaels, WHBC News.
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12: Big weekend for a lot of high school and college kids. It's the MLB Draft, Saturday, July 11th, Sunday, July 12th. And to talk about that, because there's a good chance this guy's going to have one of his former players drafted. From Jackson High School, their baseball coach, Bill Gamble, joining us right now on the Kenny and JT Show. How are you, Coach?
13: Hey, I'm doing really well. How are you guys?
12: We're fantastic. Thanks for making time for us on such short notice. We really appreciate it, Coach. And the kid we're talking about, Garrett Wright, we want to start there. He was at a MAC school at BG for 2 years, decides to enter the transfer portal, goes to Tennessee, and now is one of the top 200 players invited to the draft combine recently. So, Coach, is there a good chance that this kid could get drafted Saturday or Sunday?
13: Yeah, I expect it. He's done all the things you need to do to put himself in that position, right? You know, I mean, he got himself on the field at the collegiate level, put in some, real numbers, and ended up getting himself in front of the SEC in Tennessee and you know, again, put up some good numbers and stayed healthy as best he could. And, yeah, no doubt he's going to get his name called this weekend.
14: Coach, when you see kids that are that talented and they make their way through the MAC into the SEC and have success and are on this list, how important is it that they learn different positions? I mean, I see that he was a catcher. He also played outfield.
13: Yeah, I think it just shows the athleticism, though, right? You know, and I think that's something that goes maybe overlooked. The multi-sport athlete, the guy that can play multiple sports, and the guy that can play multiple positions, right? I mean, you see it a lot. Even unless you're an elite baseball player at the level you're at, you got to be able to play multiple positions, right? You know, and that's middle infielders to third base. You see it even with, you know, infielders moving to outfield. You can go back to like guys like Tommy went from third to first, right? So,
14: right.
13: So the fact that you're athletic, I think is it checks a lot of boxes.
12: When you had him at Jackson, Coach, as a freshman through his senior year, and I know his freshman year was the COVID year and everything, right? What mm-hmm. did you see then, and has he exceeded your expectations for what you thought you'd get out of him, or no, he's right where you thought he would be?
13: Well, he's an elite competitor, right? And when you get around those type of guys, sometimes they rub people the wrong way and the right way, you know, because they just want to win all the time, win every drill, win every game, and you saw this type of characteristics which are there, but. You know, play that out. You don't know what it's going to look like in 5 or 6 years, what the body's going to look like, what the health is going to look like, how healthy can they stay. So, yeah, I mean, he had a lot of the characteristics that you want for a high-level athlete.
14: Bill Gamble is our guest right now, Jackson baseball coach. Got a couple of guys in the bigs. You got Kyle, you've got Dylan. Hopefully we get Garrett right in here. My question's got to be this. You're putting together a Major League Baseball team, and you want to draft these guys. How do you go about drafting a player which you don't even know if he's going to be playing that position by the time he makes it to the big leagues?
13: That's a great question. You know, and I think if you knew that, you know, you'd be getting a lot of money right now and we probably wouldn't be talking. But,
12: right.
13: That's the thing. Like, it's a percentage. And sometimes you see how many times, teams miss in the draft. So you just don't know. You got to do all your homework, the background work. I think that becomes a big deal. What the inner circle looks like with the athlete, how driven is he? Those type of things that they can't see on the field, I think become a huge factor when it gets down to Saturday and Sunday when they gotta pull a name and submit it.
12: Bill, when scouts come to watch a player of yours, whether they email you then or text you or call you to talk about them, what are they mostly asking you?
13: Well, it depends on if it's a college athlete or a high school athlete, you know, because that changes the demeanor, what they need, the information they need.
12: Okay.
13: So, you know, it depends on where they're at in the scouting process. Is it early? Is it a follow guy? Or is it a guy that they're really looking at to, draft high and spend a lot of money on? So it can be, most of it's character, most of it's work ethic, most of what are they like in the locker room? Because they've checked enough boxes on the field.
12: Bill Gamble is our guest, outstanding head baseball coach for the Jackson Polar Bears, former player of his, Garrett Wright, expected to be drafted Saturday or Sunday. Now, Coach, I know this. He's got a year left, Garrett does, right? And now in, you know, NIL dollars, there's a chance a lot of kids end up going back and playing whatever sport it is if it's not the right situation for them, in the pros. So is Garrett dead set on going no matter where he gets drafted Saturday or Sunday, or is there a chance that he could go back to Tennessee for one more year?
13: You know, in this era with the NIL, I don't think you never say never, but I think he's checked a lot of those boxes, like I said, to move on to the next level. But the business side of it is completely different than it was 3 years ago and 5 years ago.
12: Right.
13: When you're talking NIL money and you're talking signing, you know, professional contracts, those type of things. So I think the money plays a role in for every athlete right now, unfortunately or fortunately. But I think, you know, his resume is good enough that I think he's going to get, you know, drafted high enough, that's going to be a good situation for him.
12: Yeah, I'm looking at his stats for college. In his 3 years, 2 at BG, 1 at Tennessee. By the way, he led Tennessee in hitting this past year. 370 batting average around that. Okay, I added the three together. 23 homers, 106 RBIs, and 143 college games. So that's enough for the scouts, isn't it? They have enough on tape to see, don't they?
13: I think so, you know, and doing it in front of SEC baseball makes a big difference, too.
12: Yeah. Instead, no knock on the Mac, but it's just a better atmosphere and better talent.
14: Well, it's one of the things that led me to want to get a hold of you, Coach Gamble, is the fact that, you know, we read the story and we understand that when you're playing at a bowling green and half the fans that are in the stands are your family, it makes a little bit more sense to go to where there's a lot of fans and you get a real meaning of college baseball. As it compares to Garrett Wright and some of the others, I know Kenny's dying to ask you about Dylan Dingler. I want to ask you a little bit about Kyle, because I had Kyle Nicklaus's grandfather, Ron Blackledge, on the air right before the World Baseball Classic. Your thoughts on the World Baseball Classic, and have you kept up with Kyle Nicklaus?
13: Yeah, absolutely on both. I love the World Baseball Classic. Kind of been, you know, into the World Cup mentality right now. We were a big soccer family too, so it kind of gives you that feel every couple of years. You love the homegrownness of it, where these guys are playing for the country. So loved all that. You know, Kyle got to experience that playing with Team Italy in there. And then his, you know, as much as we want to talk about, you know, Dylan's, you know, fantastic season, his numbers he's put up, you know, Kyle's been on the other end of the pro ball where he's been traded 3-4 times, and you know, he's bouncing around trying to get his niche and find it again, and you know, floating up and down between the big leagues and AAA. So that's the other side of it, that you know, everybody sees the guy playing and catching every day and then being the all-star game here in a couple of days. But the other side of it is you know, you got to grind your way through and you know, find that right spot in that right team, and that's what Kyle's doing right now.
12: Yeah, you know what he needs? He needs Carl Willis, Coach. Carl Willis will help him out, don't you think?
14: Why not?
13: Absolutely, man. He just needs to find that fastball a little bit and find that white plate, and then his spin pitches are elite. He just got to throw more strikes, and that's what he's trying to figure out.
12: Yeah, I've been keeping up on him. His strikeout to walk ratio, obviously, not where he wants it to be, and then therefore, you're hoping that you find that pitching coach, that team that will get you straightened out. He's got the talent. We know it's there with Kyle Nicklaus, and we also knew it was there with Dylan Dingler. And Coach, Gold Glove in his rookie season, beats the Guardians in a playoff series, and All-Star in his second full year. Were you expecting this fast from Dylan Dingler?
13: Well, once he got there, you kind of knew the sky was the limit for this young man, but you didn't know 5-6 years ago. But I knew he could be a big leaguer. And then once you get there, things got to fall into place. You got to stay healthy. And he's been able to just master his craft. And he gets to catch some of the elite pitchers in the league, and he's starting to figure out the offensive side. I mean, outside of the fan voting thing, I mean, he's on such a short list of how he wasn't a lock for the All-Star game. I was shocked, but I know it's the fan voting thing. But
12: right.
13: But when you just put stats against stats, I mean, he's as good as there is in the big leagues right now.
12: When you look at his ability, okay, to catch, call games defensively, Gold Glove, the home runs to me are what is the most surprising in year number two, right? I didn't expect at this point, you know, for Dylan Dingler to, you know, be leading the Tigers, I think, in long balls this year. We call him Dylan Dingler's Dingers, right? But, you know, the average is there, and he's got 19 bombs already with 60 RBIs, and we're not at the All-Star break, Coach.
13: Right, and that's what I'm talking about. When you can do those type of things,
12: wow,
13: you're as about as valuable as you can be on the field right now. And the fact that he calls the game, he's an elite defender, maybe the best arm in the bigs. I mean, when you got A.J. Hinch, you know, raving about you, who was, you know, an elite manager and catcher. You got Scooble right now that's, you know, in your corner. He's doing everything right on the field and off the field, man. Just couldn't happen. Couldn't happen to a better dude that you know, that stays grounded, stays humble, and you can see he's put the work in, man.
14: Rare combination of speed and strength with Dylan Dingler. We're speaking with Bill Gamble, his former head coach at Jackson when he was playing baseball. Coach, how many tickets do you need for the 14th next week in Philly?
13: Ooh, wow. How about that, man? That's going to be a hard ticket to get. Yeah, that's a pretty cool situation. I am going to say I did splurge, though. I did buy the Detroit All-Star game hat. You know, you don't get many times to have an All-Star that you had. So I did splurge. I got the wife's approval on that one. So I was able to purchase that one. So at least I got something from the All-Star game for that one.
12: Coach, what's it going to mean to you, though, whether you're there in person or you're watching it on TV and they announce every player before the All-Star game, right? And even though he's not starting, he'll be introduced, announced, and he's going to run on the field in Philadelphia with Bryce Harper, with Shohei Ohtani, and Aaron Judge if he's healthy and all that. What's that going to mean to you as you watch that happen?
13: You know, I think the cool thing is, I've got to see him like a lot of the people around here, you know, from the beginning. And it hasn't changed him as a person. He's an amazing father, amazing husband, amazing teammate. So for me, everybody else is seeing what we already knew and in the baseball side of him. So I'm just super proud of him. And the cool thing is for Northeast Ohio kids, Stark County kids, and you can do that. You can be a multi-sport athlete. You can go to a good school and you can play in the big leagues and make the All-Star game. That's really cool.
12: Yeah, it is special. And we knew you mentioned, his work ethic. When people, and it still pisses me off, Coach, over at Progressive Field, when I talk about him, what's the best thing? I say he's a winner, right? All he did was win 2 state championships, 2 different sports in high school, was a role player on one, was the key player on the other. Oh, yeah, and by the way, his third best sport, maybe, he was the Stark County Football Player of the Year in his senior year, right? So winner is the best way I describe him. Is that pretty accurate?
13: Absolutely. And the thing is about him, when I talk about him, is you've been around a few people you work with, experience life with, or coach or be coached by, but he elevates everybody around him.
12: Wow.
13: And that's something that you don't see in this day and age in the athletes, right? It's all about, I got to get my stats, I got to get my money, I got to get my accolades. Man, from day one, it's been about everybody else in the room, and everybody loves playing alongside that dude, and you see it now in the big leagues.
14: Coach, you mentioned the fact that you're a soccer fan, and we're watching these kids make it to the major leagues. What's the difference between making your way through high school, college, whatever, to the next level? Why is there such a drop-off between baseball and the game of soccer?
13: Ooh, I don't know that. That's a lot of talk right now with kind of the how we look there in the round of 16, but I just don't know, if I could put some magic pixie dust on it. I think soccer is played around the world at every socioeconomic level, right? And I think you go to the club levels and you go to youth sports and travel sports, and it's expensive. And you might not be getting the best athletes to play.
12: Right.
13: And if you don't have the best athletes, you're getting the best out of whatever you have, right? But like in baseball, the hard part in baseball world, man, is travel ball, baseball bats, catching gear. Hockey's the same way. And soccer, man, you need a ball, right? And I don't know if we're getting the best of the best of the best out there in that next generation. I hope we do. I hope this weekend, this last 2 weeks springboards us, for the next 10, 15 years.
12: Yeah, let's hope so. And let's hope also this weekend that Garrett Wright gets drafted, and we've got the All-Star game with Dylan Dingler from Stark County in it coming up on the 14th in Philly. Going to be a fun weekend for everybody here, but especially you. Coach, thanks so much for making time for us here on the Kenny and JT Show. Continued success.
13: Always, man. Appreciate you guys. Thank you much.
12: Appreciate you. There is Bill Gamble, head coach of Jackson Baseball, spending some time with us talking about Garrett Wright. And it's not, I was thinking Jarrett Wright, the former Indians pitcher, but Garrett with a G. JT, listed as the 190th prospect, was invited to the draft combine in Phoenix, listed as a catcher, left fielder, and right fielder, 6 foot, 193 pounds. He led Tennessee with a .348 batting average while adding 9 home runs and 30 RBIs.
14: He's their leadoff hitter.
12: How about
14: and
12: that?
14: He's a catcher.
12: Yep.
14: I mean, these are things that we were really looking at, especially when you're trying to develop a young Cleveland Guardians team. But again, it's so much different this draft. There is 20 rounds in the draft, but it's so much different constructing a Major League Baseball team than any other professional sport. We know that we have this need. Now, in the minds of the people, and you mentioned at Progressive Field, if they missed or passed on Dylan Dingler,
12: don't get me started.
14: Wouldn't you think that they'd be looking at, hey, maybe he's the next one?
12: Amen. Came from a good program, went to a MAC school, but went to the SEC and hit more home runs in the SEC than he did in the MAC in each year.
14: I don't know if it's fair to compare Tennessee to Ohio State, but I think it's easier to compare the SEC to the Big Ten as far as baseball's concerned.
12: Amen.
14: The SEC is a baseball. their last three or four World Series champions are all from the SEC.
12: Yeah, they had, Tennessee won it a couple of years ago, and
14: Oklahoma,
12: their coach is
14: Alabama,
12: in San Francisco now.
14: LSU.
12: You know? So it's a great baseball conference. Not to say the MAC isn't. Look at Aiden Longwell. Aiden Longwell's doing outstanding. He's double A now, climbing the ladder with the Colorado Rockies organization. But maybe more eyes are on you, right, in the SEC as opposed to the MAC. And hopefully eyes from the Guardians have been on this kid, too, because I'm still pissed that they thought they didn't need to even consider Dylan Dingler because they had Bo Naylor, who's out at freaking triple A now after how many years in the big leagues, and he still can't hit.
14: What happens when you believe in what they're telling you versus is doing the work yourself.
12: Yeah, I got to calm down. Oh, that gets me so wound up.
14: Well, it should, but it's not the first time. It's not going to be the last time they missed on a player.
12: Yeah.
14: If you go through the history of the Major League Baseball draft,
12: yeah, I
14: guarantee you there's a pitcher on the Guardians roster that was looked over. And, it's just one of those things. That it's so much more difficult to figure out who to draft in Major League Baseball than anything else. I would imagine a lot of the players that are drafted slip through the cracks. Could have been great players, but maybe gave up too soon.
12: Well, and it still bothers me a little bit that Nick Kurtz could have been the Guardians pick. And I know Travis Bazzano's an all-star, but so was Nick Kurtz. And, oh, yeah, by the way, he was your rookie of the year last year, and he's an all-star this year, and he's a home run hitter, and you don't have guys that hit home run. That's why I wonder about them and how they scout hitters.
14: Well, that's fine. But the thing is, you can't split the atom there. You have to take what's good. At least you didn't miss on the number one overall pick.
12: All right, yeah, at least he is an all-star, which, is saying a lot. But good luck to Garrett Wright from Jackson High School. Hopefully he'll be drafted on Saturday in the first four rounds. If not, then Sunday they'll do rounds 5 through 20.
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1: From News Talk 1480 WHBC, a 33-year-old camp man to spend the next 12 to 16 and a half years in prison for the shooting death of a city man back in April. Bashad Carlisle pleading guilty to an involuntary manslaughter charge yesterday in the killing of 51-year-old Richard Statz. Carlisle, originally charged with aggravated murder, he'll recall Statz was on the run along West Tusk in the area near Wirtz Avenue when he entered an apartment unit and was shot in the head by a shooter outside of the building. Big increase in the price of gasoline in the Canton Massillon metro area over the last 2 days. AAA in their daily survey says regular was up 54 cents to an average $3.95 per gallon this morning. Several warm days next week. AccuWeather senior meteorologist Bill Dager sees several 89s in there for Canton.
2: So far, the month of July has been a toasty one, and it will only continue as we head into next week. We're talking about temperatures returning to the mid and upper 80s, maybe even touching 90 for a couple of days for the second half of next week. And mid to late July portion is typically the warmest time of year, where the average temperature is at least in the mid to upper 80s.

0: Daytime AccuWeather says tonight the leftover thunderstorm, then turning partly cloudy, the mid-60s. Tomorrow's sun, some clouds, widely scattered thunderstorms, the mid-80s. Jim Michaels, WHBC News.
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2: Here's your AccuWeather forecast. Tonight, expect a chance of a thunderstorm in some areas during the early evening, then becoming partly to mostly cloudy and humid. The low will be 66 degrees. Tomorrow will bring a mix of sun and clouds with a chance of a thundershower in some parts of the area during the afternoon. The high will reach 84 degrees. Tomorrow night will be clear to partly cloudy with a low of 62 degrees. With the AccuWeather forecast, I'm meteorologist Jason Caterina for News Talk 1480 WHBC.
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